0: structural deficit through July of 2028.
1: I'm not just trying to get out of Dodge and enjoy 6 months of the next governor saying, well, I left you a balanced budget. This is a balanced budget structurally for the next 18 months after I'm gone.
0: Newsom says the revised budget focuses on investing in long-term revenue streams.
1: Making sure that we're not investing in ongoing programs with one-time money. And that's, by the way, reflected in these budgets, this year's budget and next year's budget. No big new ongoing investments. We can't afford to do that right now.
0: The governor says the spending outline maintains strong reserves, accounting for revenue volatility and protects core services, adding that his proposal cuts California's long-term operating imbalance by more than half for the 2028-29 budget and marks a significant multi-year fiscal stabilization effort. The May revision promises a $1.8 billion reduction in general fund spending. Newsom says it prioritizes fiscal restraint and long-term sustainability over significant new ongoing general fund spending commitments. Meanwhile, California Republicans say they're not happy with the governor's revised budget. KPK's Matt Piscini tells us what they're saying.
2: Legislative Republicans say Governor Newsom has confirmed their prediction of a budget that would fail to address California's core needs, noting it fails to adequately address the budget priorities the GOP has been advocating for, including full funding for Prop 36, focusing on wildfire prevention programs and funding fraud prevention measures. Senator Roger Nilo was asked if the governor had responded to Republican suggestions.
3: No, I have not received any direct response, nor does his budget really address any of the priorities.
2: Senate Minority Leader Brian Jones hopes the Democratic majority will enact some of the Republican suggestions coming from Senate Republicans.
4: I'm hoping that my Democrat legislator colleagues will hold the governor accountable and that the legislature will at least present a real budget.
2: The deadline for a final balanced budget is June 15th. Matt Piscini, KFVK, Sacramento's News Radio.
0: And let's get more news now with KFVK's Joe Michaels.
5: Kitty, a former top aide to Governor Gavin Newsom and gubernatorial candidate Javier Becerra pleading guilty to three federal counts this morning in a plea deal that saw 20 other charges dropped. Dana Williamson agreeing to plead guilty to conspiracy to commit bank fraud and wire fraud, subscribing to a false tax return, and knowingly making false statements within FBI jurisdiction. She was mostly quiet as she left the courthouse.
6: Ms. Williamson, do you have anything to say?
7: No.
5: While the charges carry potential sentences of more than 30 years in prison, Williamson's attorney, McGregor Scott, says he'll argue for sentencing, he says, as low as it should be.
8: The sentencing guidelines set up a range of 2.5 to approximately 3 years incarceration for the conviction on that count. The others will fall under that. So that will be the controlling count.
5: McGregor Scott says his client is not involved in any investigation relating to gubernatorial candidate Javier Becerra. Javier Becerra will be among the leading candidates to succeed Governor Gavin Newsom as governor, debating tonight. The 90-minute event will be held in the Julia Morgan Ballroom in San Francisco. Gets underway at about 5:30 and will be airing on CBS news stations throughout the Golden State. Participating candidates were invited based on ballot qualifications and a 1% polling threshold. Joining Becerra will be Democrats Matt Mahon, Katie Porter, Antonio Villaraigosa, and Tom Steyer. Republicans Steve Hilton and Chad Bianco will also participate. Today's moderators are CBS News Bay Area reporter Ryan Yamamoto, CBS News Los Angeles reporter Tom Waite, and the San Francisco Examiner's editor-in-chief Skylar Hudak Prionis. Today's debate comes less than 3 weeks before the June 2nd primary election. California is considering ways to regulate the costs of data centers as the Golden State prepares for a huge increase in electricity demand driven by AI growth. KFBK's Dina Kodiak reports.
9: Consumer groups want to protect Californians from higher electricity bills.
10: This is about making sure data centers pay their fair share of their costs.
9: That's Elise Torres with the ratepayer advocacy group TURN. Data centers are large buildings full of computer servers that help run AI technology. A single data center can use as much power as an entire city, and connecting one to the power grid can cost $100 million. Right now, most data centers are in Santa Clara, where some are sitting empty waiting for $500 million in power upgrades. Even with the upgrades, experts say there won't be enough electricity for future needs. Tech companies worry that new rules could slow down AI growth. growth. They say singling out companies makes it cost prohibitive for technology to advance in the state. Dina Kodiak, KFBK, Sacramento's News Radio.
5: 507, and I'm Joe Michaels on the KFBK Afternoon News with Kitty O'Neill.
0: All right, thanks, Joe. There's new technology out there aimed at helping those with dementia to live more independently. CBS News correspondent Allison Keyes reports.
7: British researchers are testing AI-powered smart glasses to help those with early-stage dementia.
11: I think I'd like a coffee. Can you help me with that?
12: Right. Let's get some hot water.
7: The glasses help guide people through everyday tasks using voice prompts and visual cues, using technology to help navigate this fast-moving world.
11: We can keep walking in that world and keep being an individual, keep being us.
7: There are also smart socks that have sensors that monitor movement and can help flag falls or distress. Allison Keyes, CBS News.
0: And your poll question today is kind of a follow-up story out of Orange County. We did this a while ago with a 14-year-old who hit an 80-year-old veteran, a Vietnam veteran, with his e-scooter. And, well, now the veteran died. So they were going to charge the mother anyway. So now it's upgraded. The mother is charged with manslaughter. So we are asking involuntary manslaughter, I should clarify. Anyway, so what to do? Should we have the mother go to prison? That is what the DA is looking for, a maximum prison sentence of over 7 years. Apparently, she was warned that it was illegal to have that boy driving that particular scooter. So what do you think? Should she go to prison? #250 on your smartphone, keyword open mic. We'll get your calls right now. More of your top global and national stories. 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
13: From ABC News, I'm Dave Packer. President Trump getting ready for day two of his high-stakes trip to China. The president's first meeting with Chinese President Xi Jinping lasted more than 2 hours. ABC's Mary Bruce.
14: Xi delivering a stark warning to Trump about Taiwan, which Beijing claims is its own territory. According to China's state media, Xi telling Trump if the issue is handled poorly, the two countries will collide or even clash. Trump, tight-lipped.
15: How are your talks, sir?
16: Great. Great place. Incredible. China's beautiful.
14: Trump hoped to use their sit-down to seal deals on trade and technology, bringing along with him over a dozen American business leaders.
13: Russia pummeling Ukraine's capital today, hundreds of drones and missiles, making it the largest attack since the war began. ABC's Marcus Moore.
17: An urgent search and rescue effort is underway right now at the site of a devastating strike in Kyiv. A 9-story apartment building was hit there, and crews have been working to rescue people from the rubble of that collapsed building.
13: At least 21 people have been killed in strikes over the last 2 days, and that number could rise. The Supreme Court is preserving broad access to the abortion pill mifepristone without an in-person visit to the doctor. This keeps a hold on a lower court order that would have restricted the drug's availability as litigation over FDA safety regulations continues. The number of people being monitored for hantavirus now at least 41 in 12 states. The CDC's hantavirus lead, Dr. David Fitter.
18: We're working very closely with all the state and local health departments to monitor everybody, all the contacts that are coming back.
13: Meanwhile, the American doctor who was reported to be positive for the virus in inconclusive testing now says he's tested negative and has been moved out of a Nebraska biocontainment unit and is back in the same facility as the other passengers of the infected cruise ship. 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
0: 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Dana Hassan, the KFBK Traffic Center.
19: I know how that doctor feels. I just got out of jury duty.
0: Oh.
19: I just got cleared. Thank you very much.
0: Oh, good for you.
19: I waited 6 days, but there we go.
0: Mm-hmm.
19: Right now, northbound Cap and East Street, downtown of the split, 19 minutes northbound Cap City, and it is still fairly heavy all the way through Midtown. Split in Roseville, you got about 10 minutes ahead of you there to Douglas Boulevard. Downtown Elk Grove on I-5, 11 minutes and about 15 minutes southbound 99. Downtown of Folsom, 26 minutes. It has been pretty heavy all afternoon, and the heaviest traffic is through the downtown Midtown area. Doesn't let up at all until you get up to about Watt Avenue. Downtown of Woodland, 27 minutes. Northbound of 5, long climb up to the 99 split. And downtown of Davis is 12 minutes westbound 80. Eastbound is where most of the traffic is, though, coming in through the Davis area into our area. And buying custom blinds shouldn't be complicated or stressful. 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
15: Mainly clear for the rest of your Thursday. Tonight's low, 53 to 57. Plenty of sunshine on Friday. High tomorrow, 88 to 92. Saturday, sunshine. High, 82 to 86. And sunny on Sunday with a high, 83 to 87. I'm AccuWeather's Andy Robb on KFBK, Sacramento's News Radio.
0: All right. And in Sacramento, well, let's check Eldorado Hills first. 83 there. Warmer in Sac, 86 degrees. Okay, so Orange County mom, there's a deadly e-motorcycle hit-and-run crash involving her son, who's 14. Parent is being charged with involuntary manslaughter and could go to prison. What do you think? Is that right?
20: Yes, I totally think that she needs to be punished for the crimes of her child. Parents need to be more responsible.
21: I think they ought to split the responsibility, but I think the most responsible would be the mom. Once the authorities said something to your son, you needed to get the bike away from the kid.
0: Yeah, there is something going on with the son, but it's confidential due to California state law because of his age. But apparently, prosecutors say she was told that this boy should not be riding this, that it was illegal. And prosecutors say the kid was doing wheelies and all kinds of stuff when he hit this Vietnam veteran and fled the scene. So what do you think? Who pays that price? #250 on your smartphone, keyword open mic. We'll get to more of your calls coming up. Straight ahead, actually, you'll hear more on this story in detail with ABC's Alex Stone. And don't forget to put KFBK News Radio as your first preset on the iHeartRadio app.
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0: The Capitol Annex construction now 55% complete. So far, the project has spent $632 million, but it's a little more than halfway done. A follow-up on a story we had earlier, and we're asking you about it in your poll question today about this 81-year-old veteran who was hit and killed by a kid on an e-bike. ABC's Alex Stone has the latest.
6: Hey there, Kitty. Yeah, this is something that is a really big problem everywhere and up and down California, especially. And you remember a few weeks ago, we were talking about the case out of Orange County where there was a veteran, an 80-year-old veteran who was walking along a sidewalk and was hit by a 14-year-old boy riding an e-motorcycle. And the mom had been charged in that case, but that was before the elderly man died. He has now died, and the mom is being charged with involuntary manslaughter now, not because she was there, but because of the actions of her son riding that e-motorcycle, that it was bought for him and that he was allowed to ride it, that Orange County is going after the mom for involuntary manslaughter. So the Orange County DA's office is now announcing a whole prosecution unit that will be focused on e-bike and e-motorcycle cases and holding parents accountable. The prosecutors will be dedicated to these cases and going after them. And DA Todd Spitzer in Orange County saying,
8: whether you like it or not, we're responsible for the conduct of our children.
6: And so the unit of prosecutors is going to be called Ride Safely, and they're going to go after kids and parents who do bad things on these bikes. And that office is already, even before this unit, charged three parents since January for the misdeeds of their kids on e-bikes and e-motorcycles. And he says that they are going to be tasked with going over charges, including for parents who let their children ride these things illegally and ignore the dangers, and for kids as well. Police are saying, thank goodness, that they are chasing these kids. Like 12-year-olds are now in pursuits, and they get away because they don't have license plates. They can't run those and track them down, and they drive between homes and whatnot. Mike Thomas is a sergeant with Huntington Beach Police, and he says this has got to be done.
10: Holding parents accountable is really, and the Orange County District Attorney's Office in particular has done a phenomenal job. Todd Spitzer's office did a phenomenal job holding these parents accountable, because when the parents are starting getting held accountable, who are really buying these devices for their kids that can't afford to buy them in the first place, really the accountable lies with the parents.
6: And much of this goes back to that mom now charged with involuntary manslaughter for what her son allegedly did while riding the bike. And the other thing today is Amazon, Kitty, is saying it's going to stop shipping e-bikes and e-motorcycles to areas where they are illegal, and the kits to upgrade e-bikes so that they go faster and become e-motorcycles, because here in California, you got to be of legal driving age. If it's above 26 miles an hour, it becomes an e-motorcycle. Then you've got to have a driver's license, have insurance, have a motorcycle endorsement on your driver's license. But these kids don't have any of that. And so now it's going to be a little bit harder than just ordering it on Amazon and getting it delivered to you. But in Orange County, they're going to have an entire unit of prosecutors just to go after these cases.
0: Well, if there are laws and they are getting broken and people are getting killed, then I think you can't argue with that.
6: Yeah, absolutely. Yeah. That's what the DA in Orange County is saying as well.
0: Yeah. All right. ABC's Alex Stone, thanks so much.
6: You got it. Thanks, Kitty.
0: And that is your poll question. What do you think of the involuntary manslaughter charges against the mom? I guess we're asking you in particular. All right, traffic and weather together. Dana Hess and the KFPK Traffic Center.
19: You were probably like me. I had a Mi bike. That was the power
0: just
19: source.
0: Just a Mi bike, yeah.
19: That was the power source. It was me. And, I tell you, I was in pretty good shape as a kid. Downtown of the Split, 19 minutes northbound Cab City. Heavy all the way through Midtown. I mean, it is slow there. Speed's dipping down around 15 miles an hour. Split to Roseville, 10 minutes eastbound 80. Sluggish from Madison to Greenback. Downtown Elk Grove on I-5 is going to be about a 12-minute trip with a little slowing from Florin Road on down. Go to Folsom, 26 minutes. Heaviest traffic up to about Stockton Boulevard, but it's going to stick in there till Howe Avenue. And then more slowing in Rancho. Downtown of Woodland, 27 minutes. Northbound I-5, it's a long, slow climb all the way up to the 99 split. Downtown of Davis, 12 minutes. Westbound 80, but eastbound is very sluggish from Mesa Boulevard across the causeway. 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
0: All right. Thank you, Dana. And as we get closer to the weekend, we'll take a look now at your KFBK forecast.
15: Tonight, clear, low 53 to 57. Plenty of sunshine on Friday, high 88 to 92. Saturday, a beautiful start to the weekend. Sunshine, high 82 to 86. And Sunday, high 83 to 87. I'm AccuWeather's Andy Robb on KFBK, Sacramento's News Radio.
0: And in Sacramento right now, we're showing 87 degrees, 88 in Carmichael, and Business and Money News, Kelly Brothers with CapTrust.
5: Beer sales dropping again as gas prices go up. Now, whether it's correlation or causation, not quite sure, but especially if you look at gas stations, it appears that the more you're spending to fill up the tank, the less you have to spend on beer or snacks or anything else in those little mini marts that are at most gas stations these days. California dropped the most, and that makes sense because we pay the most in gasoline, so the sales of beer drop the most at these little mini markets. Market overall, watching what's going on in China, watching a big IPO today or initial public offering, and hitting new records in the process. Dow up 370 at 50,063. NASDAQ up 232. The S&P up 57, closing for the first time ever above 7,500 at 7,501. Gold down 20, 46.86 an ounce. 10-year bond yield 4.48%.
0: All right. Thanks to Kelly Brothers.
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0: Well, first of all, this Saturday, there is a big animal fair, care fair at the Bradshaw Shelter. It's family-friendly, dog-friendly, and they've got all kinds of stuff going on. There's free pet adoptions, and all adopted animals come spayed and neutered, vaccinated, and microchipped, so they're good to go. They're doing yoga with shelter dogs tomorrow. Bring your yoga mat. And they have some canine dog demonstrations, always so fun, from Centaur Canine. They're 45-minute demos. But they've got local vendors and food trucks and local craft beer. A lot going on there. And again, remember, this is at the Bradshaw Animal Shelter. It is Saturday, 11 to 3. It is free. And again, dogs are welcome. Just have them on that leash. So they're at 3839 Bradshaw Road, but I think they're having you just park kind of across the street at Gady Road. But I'm sure there will be signs there. But anyway, free, big animal care fair out at the Bradshaw Shelter Saturday, 11 to 3. One other thing that's going on in Saturday is a mulch fair. So it's they're giving away free mulch in Sacramento and Placer County, and we all know how important mulch is. So if you'd like to learn more about that, just go to kfbk.com, the Afternoon News with Kitty O'Neill, and you'll see the mulch post there, or the keywords are free mulch, and you can learn where you could pick it up. So that's something else you might need on Saturday. Maybe a new dog and some mulch. All right, still to come, we've got more of your top stories, traffic and weather together, and just much more on KFBK News Radio, live everywhere on the iHeartRadio app.
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0: It's 5:30 now at KFBK, and stories not trending. The Supreme Court ruling on the availability of the abortion drug mifepristone. Talk of a new union that would support California's Uber and Lyft drivers. And a notable downside of this spring's unusually warm weather. Right now, traffic and weather together every 10 minutes. Dana Hess in the KFBK Traffic Center.
19: Thank Kitty, brought to you by Lowe's. And right now, southbound Gerber Road at Bradshaw in the Vineyard area. Lovely area. We have a hit and run, no injuries. And somebody may have taken what they call a foot veil on that one. We're not sure. Anyway, watch out. That's Gerber at Bradshaw. In the meantime, they're still slowing things down northbound at Cap on at I Street. Cap City Freeway northbound. Really, really heavy until further notice. At Lowe's, pros say more on the materials you'll need to get the job done. Inside and out right now. 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
1: Mainly clear for the rest of your Thursday. Tonight's low 53 to 57. Plenty of sunshine on Friday. High tomorrow

0: negotiate pay and benefits with drivers. Drivers say they want a bigger say in how they're treated, especially on pay and sudden suspensions. Last year, California passed a law that gives rideshare drivers the right to unionize and bargain together. Rideshare companies first opposed the law, which does not include delivery drivers. Uber and Lyft have tried to keep drivers as independent contractors so they don't get union or wage protections under federal law. Dina Kodiak, KFBK, Sacramento's News Radio.
1: The Capitol Annex construction is now 55% complete at a cost of $632 million, but that's only for the 55%. Elected officials insist the $1.1 billion project will be complete by next October. It's the first update the legislature has provided on the project in years. Members of the Senate and Assembly say it'll be finished on budget because they're eliminating some elements like a visitor center. The Capitol Annex has long faced criticism over transparency and the use of non-disclosure agreements. Well, Northern California's unusually warm spring has led to a rise in human encounters with an unwanted predator. KFBK's Matt Passini reports.
2: Warm March weather triggered an early and active rattlesnake season, leading to a surge in encounters and three fatal bites statewide between March and early April. With recent warmer weather, snake activity is ramped up again as the snakes seek out temperatures between 70 and 90 degrees. Professional snake removal experts report being overwhelmed with calls, noting that northern Pacific rattlesnakes are not typically aggressive, but strike when they feel threatened. To stay safe, experts advise hikers to stay in the middle of trails, as snakes can only strike about half their body length, and property owners to keep weeds cut and bushes elevated to remove hiding spots. Matt Passini, KFBK, Sacramento's News Radio.
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5: ABC News, I'm Dave Packer. President Trump getting ready for day two of his China summit. This after China got ahead of the Trump administration about an important announcement regarding Taiwan. President Xi telling Trump if the issue is handled poorly, the two countries could clash.
6: China was out first with its statement, that warning about Taiwan. The White House readout came hours later and didn't lay out any specific progress, either on trade or Iran. And Xi has now announced he'll soon be welcoming another big visitor, Vladimir Putin.
5: And Putin's Russia pummeling Ukraine's capital today with hundreds of drones and missiles. At least 21 people have been killed in strikes over the last 2 days. The Supreme Court preserving broad access to the abortion pill mifepristone without an in-person doctor visit. This keeps a hold on a lower court order that would have restricted the drug's availability as litigation over FDA safety regulations continues. The number of people being monitored for hantavirus now at 41 in at least 12 states. This is ABC News.
4: And coming up, another check of your poll question today. This is about that story out of Orange County where I think it was 14, had this e-scooter and was going fast and hit a veteran, an 81-year-old man who has now died. He was a former U.S. Marine Corps captain who flew combat missions in Vietnam. He was a substitute teacher at a local high school. Anyway, yeah, the 14-year-old apparently hit the man and then fled the scene, and the prosecutors say the mother had been warned that this child was not supposed to be riding that high-powered e-motorcycle. He did anyway. So someone is dead, and the mother is looking at involuntary manslaughter charges. The mother. So is that right? #250 on your smartphone, keyword open mic. We'll see what you say on KFBK News Radio, live everywhere, iHeartRadio app.
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9: 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And on our roadways, busy 20 minutes downtown of the split, northbound Camp City. And we had another incident, this time at H Street. It's a big rig stalled in the number 4 lane. That's not going to help things at all. Split to Roseville, about 10 minutes out to Douglas. And if you're going to Elk Grove on I-5, you got 11 minutes, maybe 12 minutes on I-5. And then 99, it's closer to 16, 17 minutes. And the usual traffic building up there. Downtown of Folsom is 26 minutes on eastbound 50. 27 minutes gets you to Woodland, northbound I-5. And out to Davis, 12 minutes. That's going to be westbound 80. We also have a report of an accident at Mace Boulevard. A traffic hazard. It looks like a city bus is blocking there at perhaps at the traffic light getting off the freeway. And Creighton Resort and Casino, the Bay Area's best-kept secret, is getting bigger, bolder, and better. 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Traffic on the 10s every 10 minutes, mornings and afternoons. 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
10: Tonight, clear, low 53 to 57. Plenty of sunshine on Friday, high 88 to 92. Saturday, a beautiful start to the weekend. Sunshine, high 82 to 86. And Sunday, high 83 to 87. I'm AccuWeather's Andy Robb on KFBK, Sacramento's News Radio.
0: 85 in Sacramento, 87 in Carmichael. We're looking at your poll question today. So there's this 14-year-old that fatally struck an 81-year-old veteran while he was riding an e-motorcycle. The authorities say it's 16 times more powerful than a legal e-bike, can go up to 58 miles an hour, requires a license registration. The teen did not have it. They told the mom that he was against the law riding this bike, and apparently he did, and then he killed somebody. So the mom charged with involuntary manslaughter charges could go to prison. What do you think?
11: Yes, she should be prosecuted and sent to jail. She knew that her son was doing this after the incident. She lied to the police. She knew what he was doing, and she let him do it anyway. So absolutely should be prosecuted.
2: I personally think sending a woman to prison for 7 years for that seems a little harsh. Was this was she just flouting the law completely? This is still just a scooter, but maybe a few days in jail for the woman, or a month or something, maybe like that. I don't know.
11: I think both the mom and the kid should be put incarcerated, and the mom should have to teach that kid all his school lessons and everything for the rest of the 7 year sentence or whatever they're going to get. But they should both learn a lesson from it.
0: All right, #250 on your smartphone, keyword open mic. The teen is facing something, but it's confidential due to California state law. So I don't know what that is. Anyway, still to come, we'll have more of your top stories, traffic and weather together. We'll hear from Kelly Brothers. He has a take on the governor's budget revise. That and more on KFBK News Radio, live everywhere, iHeartRadio app.
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1: KFBK Afternoon News with Kitty O'Neill.
0: Senators will go without pay if there's future government shutdowns. That's after the body unanimously approved a resolution today that withholds their pay while a government shutdown's underway. It'll take effect after the midterms. A regular senator makes $174,000 a year, while a leader of either party can earn over $193,000. Well, as part of the revised state budget proposal unveiled today, Governor Newsom announced his new plan to cut the state's annual first-year filing tax in half for hundreds of thousands of newly formed California businesses. So, under this plan, eligible new businesses would pay 50% less on the state's annual $800 filing tax during their first year of operation. This is for LLCs, LPs, limited partnerships, and limited liability partnerships. So the governor's office says he's trying to help small business, but there's also a tax on something. And KFBK's financial analyst Kelly Brothers from Cap Trust weighs in.
6: I'll just say that I think it's more expensive to do business now than it was yesterday, even with everything that the governor announced. Because, he cut LLC fees in half from $800 to $400 a year. But if you're a small business with 15 people and now you're having to pay a new tax on digital software, 7.25% extra on all the digital software you buy for your 15, 20, 30 employees, Microsoft Office, 7.25%, Adobe, QuickBooks, Slack, Workday, whatever, SAS as well, not just package stuff. That's an extra 7.25%. That $400 you're saving disappears very quickly. So, there's a little up, a little down, but it's still more expensive to do business in California now than it was before the governor spoke.
0: Well, is there anything else in the budget revise that caught your eye, or do you think he's being...
6: Just our inability to admit that we don't have a revenue problem. This is not about us needing to bring in more money. This is about the way we spend our money. I'm looking right now at a list of state budgets. Alabama, $12 billion. Arizona, $22 billion. Colorado, $27 billion. California, $350 billion. We have plenty of revenue. We just don't spend it as wisely as we should. And too often, the governor has no idea where the money goes when it's allotted to homeless programs or to high-speed rail or to, EDD fraud. What was $37 billion, I think that was? Think about that. That is three times the size of Alabama's annual state budget, gone in EDD fraud, and no one knows where it went. So it's not a revenue problem. It truly is a spending problem.
0: All right. Well, Kelly Brothers there from Cap Trust, thank you as always.
6: Thank you, Kitty.
0: Okay, 5:50 is our time. Let's get traffic and weather together going. Dana Hess, APK Traffic Center.
8: 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Cap City Freeway has been kind of a mess. Problem child this afternoon. Very heavy all the way through Midtown. And it gets a little better by the time you get to Arden after that. Much better. All in all, though, it's going to be about 22 minutes as you go from 50 to 80. And then out to Roseville, 9 minutes tops, eastbound 80 to Douglas Boulevard. Downtown Elk Grove on I-5, that's going to be an 11-minute trip and about 14 minutes on 99. It's just some spotty slowing here and there, really. Downtown of Folsom, about 24 minutes and maybe a little less than that. Heavy until you get up to about Stockton Boulevard and spotty after that. Downtown of Woodland, 27 minutes. Northbound I-5, it's slow all the way through downtown, and up to the split. After that, you're good. By the way, if you're going toward the downtown area, coming out of Woodland, it's going to be very heavy there between the airport and looks like a Metro Air Parkway. Downtown of Davis, 12 minutes. Westbound 80. Eastbound is going to be slow and go from Mace Boulevard almost all the way to the split. 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
0: All right, thanks, Dana. And we've got a check now of your KFBK forecast.
2: Mainly clear for the rest of your Thursday. Tonight's low 53 to 57. Plenty of sunshine on Friday. High tomorrow 88 to 92. Saturday, sunshine. High 82 to 86. And sunny on Sunday with a high 83 to 87. I'm AccuWeather's Andy Robb on KFBK, Sacramento's News Radio.
0: It is 84 in Sacramento, Carmichael 86, and 85 in Granite Bay. As we get some business and money news, Kelly Brothers is back from Cap Trust.
9: Number of milestones today. First of all, you have Dow crossing 50,000 for the first time since early February. But what a big number that is. You got the S&P 500 crossing and closing above 7,500 for the first time ever. What a run for all of these major averages over the last 6 weeks. I mean, the S&P 500 6 weeks ago was down 8% year-to-date. Now it's up 10% year-to-date. So it's been amazing turnaround over the last few weeks. And today the market was watching what was going on in China. Boeing popped a little bit after it was rumored that a deal had been struck, that President Trump said that a deal had been struck where China was going to order 200 Boeing jets. Final numbers, Dow up 370, 50,063. NASDAQ up 232, new record high. S&P up 57, or about 0.75%. Gold down 20, 46.86 an ounce. 10-year bond yield 4.48.
10: Kitty's litter.
0: All right. Ooh, yeah. Our thanks to Kelly Brothers there. 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
11: He stands like a statue, becomes part of the machine.
0: The Who. The Who's Roger Daltrey announcing a 20-day U.S. summer solo tour. A great night out is what he's calling it, kicking off on August 23rd in Mesa, Arizona. Stops in kind of our area, Saratoga, Santa Rosa, Reno, Nevada in early September. Daltrey says after finishing The Who's final tour of the U.S., it's time for him as a solo artist to possibly do the same. He's going to perform a mix of solo songs and Who rarities. General tickets go on sale this Friday. And we also have Shakira, Madonna, and BTS co-headlining the first ever World Cup final halftime show. Mitch McCann.
12: The show is likely to mirror a Super Bowl halftime show, with FIFA's president saying this will be a historic moment for the FIFA World Cup and a show befitting the biggest sporting event in the world. The World Cup begins on June 11 in Mexico City, and it's the first time three countries have hosted the tournament, with Canada also staging matches.
0: Yeah, and they say it's the first time there will be a halftime show during the final, and ticket sales will support the FIFA Global Citizen Education Fund. And a new museum. An official Beatles museum will be opening in London next year. It'll be located at 3 Seville Row in Mayfair, where the band gave their final public performance. The show took place on the rooftop. You've probably seen that video, maybe. And it'll feature 7 floors of never-before-seen material from the Apple Corps archives, rotating exhibitions, a fan store, and more. It's a Beatles museum set to launch sometime in 2027. All right. I love how they just go on. And now, coming up, we'll have more of your top stories, traffic, and weather together. We'll also hear about the meetings between President Trump and the Chinese leader Xi Jinping. Presets make it easy when you listen to KPK. Download the new version. 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
0: It is 6 o'clock now at KFPK, and good evening. I'm Kitty O'Neill with the Afternoon News. Stories now trending. Governor Newsom today revealing his revised budget proposal. State Republicans say the proposal does not address their concerns. And a former aide to Governor Newsom agrees to a plea deal on a slew of federal charges. Traffic and weather together first, and every 10 minutes, Dana Hess in the KFPK Traffic Center.
8: And thank you, Kitty. And right now, well, our problem child is back. Right now, northbound Cap City at J Street, we have a two-vehicle accident. They are drivable. That's the good news. Both vehicles are in the center divide. CHP not there yet, apparently. Northbound Cap at J Street. Traffic is very, very heavy all the way through Midtown. Traffic on the 10s every 10 minutes, mornings and afternoons. Dana Hess, KFBK News Radio, 93.1 FM, 1530 AM.
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2: Tonight, clear, low 53 to 57. Plenty of sunshine on Friday, high 88 to 92. Saturday, a beautiful start to the weekend. Sunshine, high 82 to 86. And Sunday, high 83 to 87. I'm AccuWeather's Andy Robb on KFBK, Sacramento's News Radio.
0: 85 at the Cal Expo area studios here, and Carmichael, 86. Granite Bay 85. Your top local story, Governor Gavin Newsom today unveiling his revised budget for the upcoming 2026-27 fiscal year, his final gubernatorial budget. Newsom says it leaves no deficit and no structural deficit through July of 2028, getting the next administration off to a good financial start.
1: We are balancing not just for the next fiscal year, which ends July of next year, but we're balancing for another year in the proposal that I'm submitting to the legislature.
0: Newsom's proposal includes a $5 billion commitment to training and retaining teachers,
1: which would focus on professional development, focus on retention and recruitment, and we are significantly increasing it to $5 billion in this budget. Another major investment.
0: Newsom says the spending outline maintains strong reserves, accounting for revenue volatility, and protects core services. The May revision promises a $1.8 billion reduction in general fund spending. Meanwhile, California Republicans say they're not happy with the governor's revised budget. Cape K's Matt Pacini tells us what they're saying.
3: Legislative Republicans say Governor Newsom's revised budget misses an opportunity to present a sustainable and transparent budget. Senate Minority Leader Brian Jones says the proposal shows the governor to be fiscally irresponsible.
4: For him to come out and try to convince Californians that we're going to have unexpected income from artificial intelligence, where is this artificial intelligence money coming from to support his artificial budget?
3: Senator Roger Nilo tried to find a silver lining.
6: You know, there's some areas where he has at least partially addressed priorities that we have, like distressed hospitals, but not sufficiently. From an overall, and if you will, strategic standpoint, I don't feel that there really is very much to praise.
3: State Republicans point to a 76% growth during Newsom's tenure from $140 billion to the $247 billion proposed for the upcoming fiscal year. They say the structural deficit will continue for the foreseeable future. Matt Pacini, KFBK, Sacramento's News Radio.
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7: Kitty, a former top aide to Governor Gavin Newsom and gubernatorial candidate Javier Becerra pleading guilty to three federal counts this morning in a plea deal that saw 20 other charges dropped. Dana Williamson agreeing to plead guilty to conspiracy to commit bank fraud and wire fraud, subscribing to a false tax return, and knowingly make false statements within FBI jurisdiction. She was mostly quiet as she left the courthouse.
9: Ms. Williamson, do you have anything to say?
10: No.
7: While the charges carry potential sentences of more than 30 years in prison, Williamson's attorney, McGregor Scott, says he'll argue for sentencing, in his words, as low as it should be.
11: The sentencing guidelines set out a range of 2.5 to approximately 3 years incarceration for the conviction on that count. The others will fall under that, so that will be the controlling count.
7: McGregor Scott says his client is not involved in any investigation relating to gubernatorial candidate Javier Becerra. The leading candidates to succeed Governor Gavin Newsom as governor are debating tonight. That 90-minute event happening now at the Julia Morgan Ballroom in San Francisco. Kitty, I'm a pretty nice guy.
0: Yeah, I'll vouch for you.
7: But I am outraged.
0: Why?
7: I was outraged.
0: Okay.
7: This is about that deal in Hawaii where the man from Washington State was seen on video throwing a rock at an endangered Hawaiian monk seal in Maui.
0: Yeah.
7: Well, we are learning today, courtesy of News Nation's Howard Dashefsky, that that man, Igor Litvinchuk, is now facing federal charges and maybe prison time.
12: The incident happened on May 5th at Shark Pit Beach. The woman who videotaped the incident says Litvinchuk is seen picking up the rock the size of a coconut and then throwing it at Lonnie's head, narrowly missing her. When confronted, he allegedly told a witness he was rich enough to pay the fines. If convicted, he faces up to a year in prison for each charge and fines of up to $70,000.
7: Prosecutors say the case also carries potential fines of up to $50,000 under the Endangered Species Act and $20,000 more under the Marine Mammal Protection Act. By the way, he got the stuffing beat out of him by a local.
0: He did?
7: Oh, yes. There's video of that, too. This local Hawaiian guy just, like, starts going off on him.
0: Uh-huh.
7: And then at some government meeting, it may have been on Capitol Hill,
0: right?
7: They gave an award to the man who beat the dickens out of this guy who threw a rock at a seal.
0: Wow.
7: And the story here is apparently the Hawaiians, and I've never been there, it's one of the nine states I haven't been to, But apparently Hawaiians are very serious about their wildlife and their things, and they will do this. And clearly, the man was the man that beat up the guy that threw this rock got a commendation. The man who threw the rock now facing federal charges.
0: Wow. Oh, good. They don't mess around. I used to live in Hawaii. I've never saw anything like that, but yeah, sounds like they're serious.
7: I don't think they should be throwing a rock at this guy. I'm thinking a book. Maybe the whole encyclopedia.
0: Wow. All right.
7: Just done. You take something out on a helpless, harmless
0: animal. No, it's
7: ridiculous.
0: I agree. No, I agree. Wrong.
7: The dregs of society.
0: Okay.
7: I'm outraged.
0: You've had your piece. I love it. Okay.
7: Thank you.
0: Back to my desk. Okay, Joe. Woo. Okay, here's something else. I don't know if you'll get as hot and bothered about this one, but maybe you could comment on the seal if you'd rather. But we've been talking about this case out of Orange County where a 14-year-old kid on a... It's a scooter, but kind of an e-motorcycle. I guess the kind that he had can go... really, really fast. It can reach 58 miles an hour. Anyway, he hit an 81-year-old veteran. The veteran died, and now the mother is facing manslaughter, involuntary manslaughter charges because apparently police had warned her that this kid was not supposed to be riding that kind of thing. It was illegal for him to operate it, and she still let him. So anyway, should the mother, you know, go to prison? That's your poll question. Or you could talk about the seal. #250 on your smartphone. Keyword open mic. More of your top global and national stories now. 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
5: From ABC News, I'm Dave Packer. The U.S. Supreme Court has ruled to preserve broad access to the mail order abortion pill mifepristone. ABC's Devin Dwyer covers the nation's highest court.
10: People have been able to access the pill online from a doctor, from a provider, get it in the mail. It is the most commonly formed method of abortion in the United States. We're told 1 in 4 women who get an abortion today get the medication from telemedicine.
5: A lower court order put on hold would have restricted the drug's availability as litigation over FDA safety regulations continues. Dozens of people in the U.S. are being monitored following the hantavirus outbreak on the cruise ship NV Hyundai. The passengers and now a growing number of people who weren't even on the ship are being monitored. ABC's Victor Akendo is at the National Quarantine Unit in Omaha.
13: Overnight in Kansas, 3 people were transferred to the hospital for observation after officials say they had high-risk exposure to an infected person while abroad. The 3 were not passengers on the ship. It comes as we are learning that American who initially tested positive for hantavirus is now medically cleared and may have gotten a false positive.
5: The second day of meetings soon to begin in Beijing between China's President Xi and President Trump. ABC's Mary Bruce reports that the different styles of the two leaders were on full display on day one. First, President Trump.
14: Such respect for China, the job you've done. You're a great leader. I say it to everybody. You're a great leader. Sometimes people don't like me saying it, but I say it anyway because it's true.
15: Xi taking a different, more formal tone.
16: 双方合则两利.
15: When our two sides cooperate, both benefit, he said. When we confront each other, both suffer. China and the United States should be partners instead of rivals.
5: In Chicago, a jury deciding Boeing will have to pay just shy of $50 million in damages to the family of 24-year-old Samia Stumo, who was killed in the Ethiopian Airlines 737 MAX 8 crash in 2019. 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
8: All right, Kitty, brought to you by Habit and Habit Forming. That's looking at Cap City Freeway every time here. It's very, very heavy, and that's going to be all the way through the Midtown area out to at least Exposition. After that, looks good. So it is starting to clear out there, but still very heavy, like I say, in Midtown, 18 minutes in all, 50 to 80. Once you get there, though, 9 minutes. Split to Roseville, eastbound 80, downtown to Elk Grove at I-5. You got an 11-minute ride to Elk Grove Boulevard, 15 minutes on 99, but that's going to clear up soon, I think. Downtown to Folsom, only about 21, 22 minutes tops. The slowest traffic's going to be right there at 99 Cap City, both directions, actually. Downtown to Woodland is 25 minutes northbound I-5. Heavy traffic there to Richards Boulevard. Then after that, more slowing as you get closer to the split with 90. With 90? One of those days.
0: 90?
8: Yeah, with 99. How's that? Yeah, it's discount day.
0: Yeah.
8: Downtown to Davis, 10 minutes westbound 80. I'm not seeing any real slowing out there at all. If you're eastbound, a little slow at Mace Boulevard. That's all we got. $10 gotta have it meal deal. 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
2: Mainly clear for the rest of your Thursday. Tonight's low, 53 to 57. Plenty of sunshine on Friday. High tomorrow, 88 to 92. Saturday, sunshine. High, 82 to 86. And sunny on Sunday with a high, 83 to 87. I'm AccuWeather's Andy Robb on KFBK, Sacramento's News Radio.
0: 83 in Sacramento, 85 in Carmichael. So what about this Orange County mom? Her son, 14-year-old, struck and killed a retired Vietnam vet. And he was on this, it was a high-powered scooter. I mean, I guess it's a scooter. They say it's 16 more times. Authorities say it's an e-motorcycle, and it's 16 times more powerful than a legal e-bike. Anyway, it needs a registration and a license. Kid didn't have it. Told the mom that he couldn't drive it, and she didn't stop him. So should she go to prison?
17: Yes, I like to walk along the walking trails around my neighborhood, and I've almost been seriously injured numerous times, having to get out of the way quickly with these kids racing on the walking trails. So I'm all for holding the parents accountable.
18: The bike that kid was riding was capable of 58 miles an hour. That's a full-scale motorcycle. He had no license, and he probably didn't have the proper plates or anything for that thing. And the mother knew it, and the mother had been advised not to let him ride it. I think she's getting what she deserves.
19: Look, we all know kids find out things the hard way and learn things the hard way. This kid that killed this veteran, he's going to have a lifetime of guilt for doing that. And now he's going to have to live with potentially the guilt of locking his mom up, his own mom, for 10 years. It's probably a single mother taking care of this kid. I think that it's going a little too far for the mom. The kid is already going to have a hard enough time.
0: And we don't know about his charges. It's confidential due to California state law. He's 14. #250 on your smartphone. Keyword open mic, though. What do you think about the bomb? We'll come back one more time on that one. Still ahead, we'll have more of your top stories, traffic and weather together. And President Trump in China, what's going on with that? We'll have more on that visit ahead on KPK News Radio, live everywhere on the iHeartRadio app.
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0: President Trump and Chinese President Xi Jinping are meeting again tonight after both say their first meeting went well, addressing Iran and other items. We'll get an update with News Nation's Kelly Meyer.
24: Yeah, then, you know, we got what they call a readout from the White House on kind of some of the takeaways that we're hearing about from the White House side and then from the Chinese side. And each of those readouts are a bit different. So the White House is talking about, you know, the discussions over Iran, like you mentioned, for example. They talked about how China had agreed to purchase more oil from the U.S. So they avoid a situation like what's going on in the Strait of Hormuz potentially in the future. But the Chinese readout didn't contain that. China talked a lot more about Taiwan and really warned the U.S. that, you know, they shouldn't get involved in this conflict between China and Taiwan. And Taiwan sees itself as independent from China. China wants Taiwan as a part of China. That's what Beijing sees it as. And the U.S. has been, you know, approving in the past, and now the Trump administration authorized $11 billion in a weapons package for Taiwan. That has yet to be delivered on, but that was something that China wasn't happy about. So it was interesting to hear from China that that was the biggest issue for them, was Taiwan. And the biggest issue for the White House and for Trump seemed to be more on Iran, as well as the economy and business deals. He brought a lot of business leaders in tow. Elon Musk, Boeing. Boeing got a deal, 200 more jets out of this. So he wanted to see a lot more deals made here.
0: And going back to the Taiwan issue, Kelly, it doesn't seem like that's going to be a place where the U.S. and China are going to see eye to eye.
24: Yeah, and that was interesting, too, because what China warned about with that. You know, they were saying we could have a great relationship. This really is setting the stage for a great 2026 for us. But if you decide to not agree with us on Taiwan, then, you know, this relationship might not look so good. So essentially issuing a warning or a threat to the United States. And even Secretary Rubio, following the meeting, said the U.S. position on Taiwan remains unchanged and that it would be a mistake for China to try to take Taiwan by force, because then that means the U.S. might be pushed into potentially defending Taiwan and showing their cards here on what they would do, and we just don't know. And that was a really interesting point to see the focus so much for China on Taiwan, whereas for the U.S., there was a lot more on their plate that they wanted to talk about.
0: So how long was the meeting, Kelly?
24: They had a 2-hour, 15-minute long meeting, so I'm sure there was much more discussed than what they put in this readout. They could have gone on anything from, you know, I'm sure the fentanyl issue they mentioned was discussed, stopping the flow of fentanyl into the United States. They talked about AI, the race in AI. They talked about Chinese investment in agriculture products in the U.S., talking about, like, soybeans and beef, as well as technology and things like that. So there was a lot of ground covered. I'm sure we won't get every single detail, but they also will meet again later on Thursday night, which is Friday morning in Beijing. They meet again for tea before the president heads back to Washington.
0: Okay. News Nation's Kelly Meyer, 621 Traffic and Weather together now. Dana Hess. I love tea. Hi.
8: I love coffee. I think we just made a song backwards there.
0: We did.
8: Love the Java Jive.
0: That's right.
8: It doesn't like me. 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And downtown of the Split is still about 15 minutes northbound Camp City. It is very, very slow all the way through Midtown. After that, though, it's getting a lot better. Split to Roseville, 9 minutes eastbound 80 out to Douglas Boulevard. We had a report of a motorcycle down out there on one of the ramps, so just keep a lookout. Downtown to Elk Grove, I-5, 11 minutes and about 14 minutes, maybe 13 minutes now on 99. 21-minute drive to Folsom, eastbound 50. Going to Woodland. Monday at Main Street, northbound I-5 for 23 minutes there. And 8 minutes downtown to Davis, westbound 80. Looks good, actually, both directions. 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
0: All right, thank you, Dana. And we'll take a look at your KFBK forecast as we get ready for the weekend. It's right around the corner.
2: Tonight, clear, low 53 to 57. Plenty of sunshine on Friday, high 88 to 92. Saturday, a beautiful start to the weekend. Sunshine, high 82 to 86. And Sunday, high 83 to 87. I'm AccuWeather's Andy Robb on KFBK, Sacramento's News Radio.
0: 86 in Sacramento, 82 in El Dorado Hills. And we get business and money news. 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
7: Good conversation in China between Presidents Trump and Xi. Xi telling Trump, if we mishandle the Taiwan situation, it's going to put our relationship in great jeopardy. Interesting to note, of course, Jensen Huang at the last minute did join the excursion to Beijing. Jensen Huang runs the biggest company on planet Earth, and he was born in Taiwan. China also going to order 200 Boeing jets, according to President Trump. So there's plenty of news coming out of China. The market, though, just continues to push higher. New milestones today, Dow above 50,000 for the first time since early February, up 370 points at 50,063. NASDAQ up 230 to a new record high. The S&P closed above 7,500 for the first time ever, up 57 points today. Gold down 20, 46.86 an ounce, 10-year bond yield 4.48%.
0: Our thanks to Kelly Brothers there, and it is 424.
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0: The American River Burger Battle this Saturday, May 16th, 5 to 8 in Discovery Park. 10 chefs competing.
10: Some are restaurants, part of those chefs. We also have Sac City Fire and Sac Metro Fire in the mix. And there's a competition for the best burger, and they will be judged by a group of esteemed judges from local entities here, as well as from the community. So there's actually two awards that are given out.
0: Yeah, that's Diana Progetto. She's the executive director of the American River Parkway Foundation. And because the People's Choice Award requires some tasting, attendees get to try all 10 entries.
10: I mean, more power to the people that can eat 10 burgers. So they get to taste all of them. You can go back multiple times to taste. So you'll get a little token, and you'll put that token in for the People's Choice into the burger that you like.
0: A general admission for all-you-can-eat burgers, $75.
10: It includes refreshments, alcoholic as well as non-alcoholic. And that's our general admission. And then you can buy, if you're interested, a VIP ticket, which is $150. And you have your own special area. You get in from 4 to 5 p.m. And there is a full bar set up in there. And so those cocktails are included.
0: Yeah, special tickets for kids at 35 or 50, depending on the age. And you can get the tickets online or at the door.
10: So the proceeds from this event will benefit the American River Parkway Foundation and our education programs. So bringing children out to the parkway to experience science, nature, and recreation.
0: There's more information and a link at KFBK.com. 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Still to come on our Afternoon News, we're talking about more on the story that is the subject of your poll question about the Orange County mom who is facing involuntary manslaughter charges after her child on a e-bike or scooter, a motorcycle, killed a veteran. So we'll have that coming up. 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
31: A quiet residential neighborhood erupts in chaos. Carmine Galante, the feared boss of the Bonanno crime family, lies dead, his cigar still clutched between his teeth.
32: Masked men walked into Joe and Mary's luncheonette in Brooklyn today and gunned down Carmine Galante, a man believed to be the most powerful mafia chieftain in the country.
31: The execution sent shockwaves through the criminal underworld and set the stage for one of the most pivotal criminal cases in New York City history. From the minds behind the acclaimed television series comes Law and Order: Criminal Justice System. This isn't a scripted drama. These are real stories told by the people who have lived them.
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31: For decades, the mafia had New York City in a stranglehold, with law enforcement seemingly powerless to intervene. But the murder of Carmine Galante marked the beginning of the end. Discover how a group of young prosecutors took on the mafia, and with the help of law enforcement, brought down its most powerful figures. I'm Anna Sega Nicolazzi. and from Wolf Entertainment and iHeart Podcasts. This is Law & Order Criminal Justice System.
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0: 6:30 at KFBK. Good evening to you and stories not trending. The Trump administration withholding California's federal Medicaid funding. Witness testimony continuing in Sacramento's K Street shooting trial. And California officials exploring another modern option for rapid mass transit. You'll hear about that right now. Traffic and weather together. It's Dana Hess in the KFBK Traffic Center.
8: And it's brought to you by Mattress Firm, and they've got that accident cleared southbound 99 at 12th Avenue. Five or six vehicles was the total, was what they were telling us. Anyway, they just got the roadway clear, but traffic is not, as always happens. It backs up onto, well, Cap City Freeway if you're southbound, also on 50, mostly if you're on eastbound 50, it looks like. Ready to upgrade to the perfect sleep setup? Let Matt.

0: Michaels.
1: Witness testimony continuing today, Kitty, in the Sacramento K Street murder trial. A young boy who was selling hot dogs on the night of the mass shooting taking the stand. KFBK's Matt Pacini has details.
2: A preteen witness identified as RC resumed testimony in the Sacramento K Street murder trial today, recounting his experience as a hot dog vendor on the night of April 3rd, 2022 shooting that left 6 dead and 12 injured. RC described fleeing after seeing a gun and hearing profanity and noted that two people shielded him as he saw cover. The trial involves defendants Matula Payton, Dondre Martin, and the late Smiley Martin, with prosecutors arguing the incident stemmed from a gang confrontation. The defense claims it was an unplanned escalation. During cross-examination, the defense challenged RC's consistency regarding the appearance of the individual he identified as carrying a weapon. Matt Pacini, KFBK, Sacramento's News Radio.
1: This just in. Many San Franciscans are starting to accept and even value self-driving cars.
0: Hey.
1: A San Francisco Chronicle poll finds that 42% think self-driving cars are a good thing, 18% don't like them, 39% still aren't sure. Opinions differ by politics, age, gender, and education.
0: Okay.
1: Progressives are more skeptical, liberals are more positive.
0: Interesting.
1: Moderates, conservatives, also more positive.
0: Okay.
1: Younger and middle-aged people, men and college graduates, more likely to support self-driving cars than older adults, women, and those without a college degree. Some experts say the disparities may come from how people feel about the future and how they feel about technology and whether it will help or hurt them.
0: Okay. Well, Joe, speaking of technology, Caltrans exploring high-speed buses as a new travel option in California. KFBK's Dina Kodiak.
3: Caltrans is revealing research on how high-speed buses that could travel between 80 and 140 miles per hour might safely run on California freeways. The plan includes dedicated lanes running down the middle of freeways and connecting cities like Bakersfield, Fresno, Los Angeles, San Diego, and San Francisco. Caltrans officials say a 100-mile-per-hour bus ride from L.A. to San Francisco could take just under 4 hours. The bus line wouldn't replace California's high-speed rail project, but would work alongside it, giving travelers more options while the state continues to secure funding to finish the rail system. A research project has been submitted and is awaiting funding. Dina Kodiak, KFBK, Sacramento's News Radio.
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4: ABC News, I'm Dave Packard. The U.S. Supreme Court has ruled to preserve broad access to the mail-order abortion pill mifepristone. A lower court order put on hold would have restricted the drug's availability as litigation over FDA safety regulations continues. Dozens of people in the U.S. are being monitored following the hantavirus outbreak on the cruise ship N.V. Hondius. The passengers and now a growing number of people who weren't on the ship are being monitored. Hantavirus response lead Dr. David Filter.
5: These people have already been through a tough time. We at CDC are deeply appreciative of their cooperation and coordination during this.
4: CIA Director John Ratcliffe made a surprise visit to Cuba today. The Cuban government said he met with top officials in Havana. This comes amid the U.S. blockade of oil to Cuba and the energy crisis crippling the country. A second day of meetings soon to begin in Beijing between China's President Xi and President Trump. This is ABC News.
0: All right. Final check of your poll question coming up. This is about the Orange County mom charged with manslaughter after her 14-year-old son fatally struck an 81-year-old veteran while he was riding a e-motorcycle. Prosecutors said she'd been warned it was illegal for the kid to operate it. Should she be charged? Pound 250 on your smartphone, keyword open mic. We'll get your final calls ahead on KFBK News Radio, live everywhere, iHeartRadio app.
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18: Indeed, and brought to you by SMUD. And on our Cap City Freeway, well, right now it's about 14 minutes. Things are starting to move a little faster. And it's going to be J Street off and on to about Cal Expo, maybe Arden. After that, you're good to go. Split to Roseville, 9 minutes eastbound 80. 11 minutes south on I-5 to El Grove Boulevard, about 10 minutes now on 99. Maybe a little longer because they're still feeling the results of an earlier accident that has traffic backed up a little on the Cap City Freeway southbound side as well at Midtown. Downtown of Folsom, 19 minutes eastbound 50, 23 minutes to Woodland, northbound I-5. Should be clearing up soon. And downtown of Davis, no problem, westbound 80, 8 minutes. You can count on SMUD as your community-owned, not-for-profit electric service to power you safely and reliably with clean energy and low rates. 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
19: Tonight, clear, low 53 to 57. Plenty of sunshine on Friday, high 88 to 92. Saturday, a beautiful start to the weekend. Sunshine, high 82 to 86. And Sunday, high 83 to 87. I'm AccuWeather's Andy Robb on KFBK, Sacramento's News Radio.
17: 84 in Sacramento, 80 in El Dorado Hills, and final look at your poll question. This is a story out of Orange County, where a mom is being charged with involuntary manslaughter after her 14-year-old son allegedly struck and killed of a retired Vietnam veteran and fled the scene. Apparently, police had told her earlier that that was not a vehicle that this young 14-year-old should be riding or could be riding, because you need a license and a registration. He didn't have that. So here we go with a hit and run, and now the mother's looking. They say they're going after the mom. Yeah. Involuntary manslaughter. What do you think? Is that a good call or not?
20: Well, I think involuntary manslaughter is a little stiff, but I think the message has to be sent. And there's no better way to send it than throwing an adult in jail or fining her or somehow sentencing her to a kind of a stiff term because of her kid's actions. But I think Kitty hit it right on the nose. When somebody dies, somebody gets hit by a kid doing that fast on a sidewalk, then something's got to be done. I got them on my street, too, and they're just a nuisance.
21: So I have a couple of teenage kids, and they don't always listen to me. So it's tough to say that a parent should actually get jail time for the kid's actions, you know, unless it's blatantly obvious that she disregarded everything that was told to her. But honestly, we should give her community service for the rest of her life, you know, working with disabled or elderly people. But the kid should get the brunt of the punishment.
17: Yeah, and you know, we don't know what's happening with the 14-year-old, the details regarding his court proceedings, and apparently there are some, do remain confidential due to California state law. So I think you're all, we're kind of split on this one, maybe erring a little bit towards that she should serve time, but yeah. We heard a lot back and forth. And if you're just joining us and going, what is this story? ABC's Alex Stone will tell it to you coming up. And then at 7, it's the handoff to the Pat Walsh Show, Best Of. 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
0: Hello, I'm Robert Smigel. 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
17: So we've been talking today about this story with an 81-year-old veteran who was hit by a child on an e-scooter, and ABC's Alex Stone does have the latest development.
1: Hey there, Kitty. Yeah, this is something that is a really big problem everywhere and up and down California, especially. And you remember a few weeks ago, we were talking about the case out of Orange County where there was a veteran, an 80-year-old veteran, who was walking along a sidewalk and was hit by a 14-year-old boy riding an e-motorcycle. And the mom had been charged in that case, but that was before the elderly man died. He has now died, and the mom is being charged with involuntary manslaughter now, not because she was there, but because of the actions of her son riding that e-motorcycle, that it was bought for him and that he was allowed to ride it, that Orange County is going after the mom for involuntary manslaughter. So the Orange County DA's office is now announcing a whole prosecution unit that will be focused on e-bike and e-motorcycle cases and holding parents accountable. The prosecutors will be dedicated to these cases and going after them. And DA Todd Spitzer in Orange County saying,
9: whether you like it or not, we're responsible for the conduct of our children.
1: And so the unit of prosecutors is going to be called Ride Safely, and they're going to go after kids and parents who do bad things on these bikes. And that office is already, even before this unit, charged three parents since January for the misdeeds of their kids on e-bikes and e-motorcycles. And he says that they are going to be tasked with going over charges, including for parents who let their children ride these things illegally and ignore the dangers, and for kids as well. Police are saying, thank goodness, that they are chasing these kids. Like 12-year-olds are now in pursuits, and they get away because they don't have license plates. They can't run those and track them down, and they drive between homes and whatnot. Mike Thomas is a sergeant with Huntington Beach Police, and he says this has got to be done.
10: You know, holding parents accountable is really, in the Orange County District Attorney's Office in particular, has done a phenomenal job. Todd Spitzer's office did a phenomenal job holding these parents accountable, because when the parents are starting getting held accountable, who are really buying these devices for their kids that can't afford to buy them in the first place, really the accountable lies with the parents.
1: And much of this goes back to that mom now charged with involuntary manslaughter for what her son allegedly did while riding the bike. And the other thing today is Amazon, Kitty, is saying it's going to stop shipping e-bikes and e-motorcycles to areas where they are illegal, and the kits to upgrade e-bikes so that they go faster and become e-motorcycles, because here in California, you got to be of legal driving age. If it's above 26 miles an hour, it becomes an e-motorcycle. Then you've got to have a driver's license, have insurance, have a motorcycle endorsement on your driver's license. But these kids don't have any of that. And so now it's going to be a little bit harder than just ordering it on Amazon and getting it delivered to you. But in Orange County, they're going to have an entire unit of prosecutors just to go after these cases.
17: Well, if there are laws and they are getting broken and people are getting killed, then I think you can't argue with that.
1: Yeah, absolutely. Yeah. That's what the DA in Orange County is saying as well.
17: Yeah. All right. ABC's Alex Stone, thanks so much.
1: You got it. Thanks, Kitty.
17: Yeah. And again, thanks everybody that called in. We had opinions on both sides. A lot of people really made their case. So,
11: as a parent, I can't imagine, you know, giving it, here, there's not enough ways for you to kill yourself. Take this bike.
17: Yeah, you're 14. Yeah.
11: Leave the helmet at home, by the way.
17: Yeah.
11: No, it's nuts.
17: Know. Yeah.
11: That's nuts.
17: Yeah, but
11: I wouldn't mind having one, but...
17: Well, you're an adult. And
11: I'm a grown-up.
17: That's different.
11: I'm responsible. Got a job and everything.
17: That's right.
11: Kind of.
17: I don't know which one is the kind of, but okay.
11: All of the above. 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It's calming down finally. It was affected by that accident down there at 12th on 99. Split to Roseville, 9 minutes eastbound 80, 11 minutes to Elk Grove and I-5, also 11 minutes on 99, so it doesn't really matter. 18 minutes to Folsom, eastbound 50. Downtown of Woodland is 21 minutes northbound I-5 and 8 minutes to Davis, westbound 80. Do have a traffic hazard in the fast lane, number one lane, northbound 99, just south of Grant Line Road, but no details to go with that. 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Traffic on the 10s every 10 minutes, mornings and afternoons. 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
17: All right. Thank you, Dana. And on a Thursday night, we're going to see what's going on with your KFBK forecast. As we've said, getting pretty close to the weekend, so we'll see where we're going with this.
12: Mainly clear for the rest of your Thursday. Tonight's low 53 to 57. Plenty of sunshine on Friday. High tomorrow 88 to 92. Saturday sunshine. High 82 to 86. And sunny on Sunday with a high 83 to 87. I'm AccuWeather's Andy Robb on KFBK, Sacramento's News Radio.
17: And we've got 80 in Elk Grove, 80 in El Dorado Hills, and Carmichael 82 as we get some business and money news. It's Kelly Brothers from Cap Trust.
13: Beer sales dropping again as gas prices go up. Now, whether it's correlation or causation, not quite sure, but especially if you look at gas stations, it appears that the more you're spending to fill up the tank, the less you have to spend on beer or snacks or anything else in those little mini marts that are at most gas stations these days. California dropped the most, and that makes sense because we pay the most in gasoline, so the sales of beer drop the most at these little mini markets. Market overall, watching what's going on in China, watching a big IPO today, or initial public offering, and hitting new records in the process. Dow up 370 at 50,063. NASDAQ up 232. The S&P up 57, closing for the first time ever above 7,500 at 7,501. Gold down 20, 46.86 an ounce. 10-year bond yield 4.48%.
17: All right. Our thanks to Kelly Brothers there. And the Library of Congress is inducting new music to be added to the National Recording Registry for Preservation. And Matt Mattinson has more.
16: Taylor Swift's 2014 album 1989 is among the 2026 class, with songs like Style, Shake It Off, and Blank Space featured on the project. Beyonce's song Single Ladies, Put a Ring on It is also being inducted, along with Chaka Khan's reimagined recording of Prince's I Feel For You. Reba McEntire, Weezer, and Ray Charles are among the 25 selected for preservation. The registry chooses recordings that are culturally, historically, and aesthetically significant. I'm Matt Mattinson.
17: All right, and our thanks to Joe Michaels, executive producer at the editor's desk. Noel Ballard, our tech producer. And now you can stay tuned for the best of the Pat Walsh Show. I'm Kitty O'Neill. Have a great night. 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
30: From ABC News, I'm Dave Thacker. The U.S. Supreme Court has ruled to preserve broad access to the mail-order abortion pill mifepristone. ABC's Devin Dwyer covers the nation's highest court and says this comes after a lower court ruling that would have restricted distribution.
31: This lower court order that was put on hold by the Supreme Court would have affected all states nationwide. It's an effectively status quo decision. The Supreme Court preserving broad access to mifepristone by telehealth, meaning doctors can issue prescriptions electronically and then allow women to pick up the pill either at a pharmacy or receive it by mail.
30: In Beijing, President Trump getting ready for day two of a summit with China's leader. The president's first meeting with President Xi Jinping lasted more than 2 hours. ABC's Mary Bruce.
32: Xi delivering a stark warning to Trump about Taiwan, which Beijing claims is its own territory. According to China's state media, Xi telling Trump if the issue is handled poorly, the two countries will collide or even clash.
30: Democrats are calling new reports about FBI Director Kash Patel the latest example of rampant corruption in the Trump administration. The FBI and Navy forced to release statements after it was learned that Patel went on an exclusive snorkeling dive around the sunken USS Arizona at Pearl Harbor, considered to be a gravesite. Democratic Senator Alyssa Slotkin of Michigan.
33: I feel like every single day there's a story about people in this administration milking the cow that is the federal government for their benefit.
30: An update on the race to contain the hantavirus from ABC's Victor Oquendo.
34: The number of Americans being monitored following that deadly hantavirus outbreak on a cruise ship growing to at least 41, while that sick passenger in France remains in intensive care, relying on an artificial lung to survive. At least a dozen states now tracking 25 passengers from that ship, as well as an additional 16 people who the CDC says were not on the cruise, but may have been exposed to an infected person during travel, including on flights.
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36: I'm Joe Michaels with your top local stories on KFBK News Radio. Governor Gavin Newsom today unveiling his revised budget for the upcoming 2026-27 fiscal year, his final gubernatorial budget. Newsom says it leaves no deficit and no structural deficit through July of 2028, getting the next administration off to a good financial start.
37: We are balancing not just for the next fiscal year, which ends July of next year, but we're balancing for another year.
36: Newsom says the spending outline maintains strong reserves, accountability for revenue volatility, and protects core services. The May revision promises a $1.8 billion reduction in general fund spending. California Republicans, though, aren't happy with the governor's revised budget. KFBK's Matt Pacini tells us what they're saying.
1: Legislative Republicans say Governor Newsom's revised budget misses an opportunity to present a sustainable and transparent budget. Senate Minority Leader Brian Jones says the proposal shows the governor to be fiscally irresponsible.
6: For him to come out and try to convince Californians that we're going to have unexpected income from artificial intelligence, where is this artificial intelligence money coming from to support his artificial budget?
1: Senator Roger Nilo tried to find a silver lining.
7: There's some areas where he has at least partially addressed priorities that we have, like distressed hospitals, but not sufficiently. From an overall, and if you will, strategic standpoint, I don't feel that there really is very much to praise.
1: State Republicans point to a 76% growth during Newsom's tenure from $140 billion to the $247 billion proposed for the upcoming fiscal year. They say the structural deficit will continue for the foreseeable future. Matt Pacini, KFBK, Sacramento's News Radio.
36: State workers will reportedly be required to work from the office 4 days a week starting July 1st. Get news alerts at any time. 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
9: Good evening, Bob Williams from the KFBK Traffic Center. 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Traffic nearly back to normal on southbound 99 near 12th, where we had a multi-car injury crash that backed traffic up all the way to E Street. Not anymore, though. Heavy traffic is going to be with you on 99 from Highway 50 to about 12th Avenue, and both the transitions east and westbound 50 to southbound 99 are sluggish. Northbound Cap Street Freeway has some slow spots in the Midtown area towards Arden. You think a ticket for not wearing your seatbelt is the worst that could happen? Until you get in a car crash, suddenly a ticket doesn't seem so bad. Click it or ticket paid for by the National Highway Traffic Safety Administration. Traffic on the 10s every 10 minutes, mornings and afternoons. Bob Williams, KFBK News Radio, 93.1 FM, 1530 AM.
35: Now, Sacramento weather.
10: Overnight, mainly clear, low 53 to 57. Plenty of sun for Friday, high 88 to 92. Saturday, sunny, a beautiful start to the weekend, high 82 to 86, and a high 83 to 87 on Sunday. I'm AccuWeather's Andy Robb on KFBK, Sacramento's News Radio.
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0: Well, here we are once again. It's another week of the Pat Wall shows. Thank goodness. Thank goodness. How are you? Happy Monday. Hey, it's KPK News Radio, 93.1 FM and 1530 AM. You can find us all up and down the dial. And, of course, streaming live everywhere on that free iHeart app. So thanks for staying tuned in after the afternoon news with Kitty O'Neill. Solo taking over, running the show tonight. So if you do call, which I hope you do, Solo will take your phone calls as we get to a variety of things, as we always do here on the show, starting with the weekend and hoping that you had a great weekend.
1: Happy Monday.
0: Happy Monday. How are you? How was your weekend?
1: It was good. Busy. Good. Yeah.
0: Yeah. Mm-hmm. Yeah. That's good.
1: Mother's Day weekend, you know.
0: Oh, yes. That's true. Happy belated Mother's Day to
1: yeah,
0: you.
1: Yeah, but both of us have lost our mothers, so, right? Yeah.
0: Yep.
1: Mm-hmm. So it's a different kind of day for us.
0: Mm-hmm. Yeah, and I miss her all the time, not just on Mother's Day.
1: Right? But,
0: yeah.
1: I know.
0: But nothing wrong with thinking about the moms out there on Mother's Day. As someone pointed out, too, it's not just moms. Sometimes, you know, like on Mother's Day, you don't really think about it but until someone says it, but... You know, there's also, like, people who are raised by their aunt or raised by other people for whatever reasons, you know, that you think about on Mother's Day, which
1: is... right.
0: Yeah.
1: Yeah, yeah, no, you're right. It could be almost anybody that, you know, aside from a mom that could have been raising someone and offering support and all kinds of emotional help. Yeah, for sure.
0: Exactly. But we had lovely mothers, that's for sure.
1: Yes.
0: Yeah, so good. Yep, had a nice relaxing weekend myself, ready to get back to yet another fine week of hopefully professional radio shows here, Kitty. You know, there's some of the things you were talking about, like, okay, it seemed like the homeless encampment thing that you were just mentioning with Gavin Newsom.
1: Yeah.
0: I don't know, okay, so, it's moving to clear the homeless encampments. Okay. So I'm not sure where they're going to go, but I heard you talking about that. That's interesting to me that I guess finally we're going to make a move on that. But again, where are they going to go? But don't want to get too bogged down in that. But that's one of the stories I heard you talking about. But that thing with the drug prices is a pretty big deal.
1: Mm-hmm.
0: You know, that and these tariff things, dropping the tariffs with China. That's a couple of big stories I might get into tonight. See, I find that very interesting.
1: Yes. No, there's some good big stuff going on. Yeah.
0: Yeah. But speaking of big stuff, there's these monumental sculptures. Have you seen these of black women they're putting in, like they put one in Times Square, this artist? Have you seen these?
1: I saw that one. I saw the one in Times Square. Yeah. Interesting.
0: There's another one where she's looking at her cell phone. Like, it's just.
1: Oh, I haven't seen the newer.
0: Yeah. Yeah, so that's causing a big debate there.
1: Yeah.
0: In literal terms, too. But, yeah, so I'll talk about that tonight because I just kind of, that's very strange. The giant unidealized statues they're talking about. Yeah, it was a pleasant weekend, beautiful weather. Hope the restaurants, hope all the businesses made. You know, I hope it was a nice weekend for local businesses. You know, speaking of local businesses and Mother's Day and all of that, part of my nice, relaxing, I love the weekends. Can I just talk? I love the weekends. What about you? If you're working Monday through Friday, I love the weekends. Cherish those. But I did make it over on Saturday to the craft fair that was going on in Applegate. You know, we had Pam call up. The radio show last week, and she was shamelessly plugging the craft fair for charity, by the way. So it was a good deal. I mean, it's so Americana to have the little craft fair up at the little building there in Applegate. Just so, it's just such a throwback, so Americana. And so it was such a lovely day that I got in the convertible, thought, yeah, let me take a drive, a little quick drive. Head over to the little craft fair, so it was nice to see and meet all the people over there. And in doing so, you know, having the opportunity to support the little businesses, just a local mom and pop. I'm talking about local stuff, you know. And it was also a really nice way to find something unique, which is one of the special things. It's, you know, when you're dealing with a local business versus mass-produced stuff that you find in a lot of the big stores. Nothing wrong with that. I'm not saying there's anything wrong with that. But I do like, as you, everyone knows, I like to support local. But you find really cool things in there, all right? Between the you know, little solar lights that Pam was making, which I'll be buying and purchasing for my own garden and my porch and everything. Just very unique, handmade things. To the items that I bought for my friend Darlene with a Y, who is going to become my surrogate mother in many ways. I hope she doesn't mind me saying that. But just, again, very unique things that you're not going to find elsewhere. Made me feel good. You know, I like that small-town Americana thing where you go to the little place, you're saying hi to the local people that, you know, and that are selling their goods. You see all the creative things that you would never see in any other place. And so, a salute to those folks who were out there and doing this for charity as well. Support local. So I'm going to, as we get into some things here tonight, I'll give you the phone number. If you feel like chatting, I love it. You know, I got so many things. I could throw them out there, see what sticks. But 916-921-1530, 916-921-1530, 800-834-1530 is the toll-free number we have for you as well. Talk about deja vu, these giant unidealized statues. I don't know if you've been seeing this. Just very strange. I don't know what that is, what's going on with that. But that's in the news. Sort of a little side thing we'll talk about. And really, honestly, I wouldn't mind mentioning a couple of things about these drug prices and some of the news stories. So we'll mix it up, okay? That's what we're going to do. We're here to mix it up, shake it up, and then you just kind of jump in if you have something that you want to say. We are the one show that really cares about your opinions and having a conversation. By the way, just a couple of other side notes. Pat's Peeps, I did my 260th. It was the biggest week ever for my podcast. And I thank you for that. And I'm starting to get into a little more. I'm going to be getting into some rock interviews. I'm scheduled to have Mark Farner on, who is founding member, guy who founded Grand Funk. He'll be on my podcast very soon. And we have some other really great guests that are going to be joining us. So I'm excited about that as well. So anyhow, with all that in mind, I'm going to get to a couple of the stories here that are in the news. And we'll do that straight ahead right here. Happy Monday to you. It's the Pat Walsh Show.
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0: The Pat Walsh Show. Hey, it's a Monday. May the 12th, 2025. Thank you for joining us. Solo, who is running the board tonight, tells me, who is engineering the show, informs me that we also, I guess we have more of the Outlaw Festival tickets to give away. So we'll tell you more about that. Give you an opportunity to win some tickets for a great show. That's always nice. It's almost that time. Almost that time for music. Well, it's always time for music, but like outdoor shows and all of that. I will be doing that in 2 weeks. I will be headed to the Strawberry Music Festival. Does anyone in the area go to the Strawberry Music Festival? That used to be up at Camp Mather up in Yosemite. And it's a four-day festival, Thursday, Friday, Saturday, and Sunday. Just so relaxing. Now it's up at the Nevada County Fairgrounds in Grass Valley. I look forward to it every year, that and the Bluegrass Festival for the Father's Day weekend, which comes up at the same venue. Of course, Father's Day. So Father's Day weekend, 4 days as well. But, yeah, be going to that next week. So, one of the big stories today is, and by the way, if you're interested in going to the Strawberry Music Festival, which is a delightful community of people, check out Strawberry Music Festival online. A couple of newsy things, all right? Just to jump into that, because I always like news that seems, or I can perceive it as being good news. Maybe there's some arguments to it, but the markets have risen again. That's good news, right? That's good news. At least it is. I think it's good news. And the U.S. and China agree to slash tariffs, which is, I think, good news. The share markets jumped today after the president said the weekend talks had resulted in a, quote, total reset in trade terms between the U.S. and China. A move which goes some way to diffuse the what's been going on, the standoff between these two countries. It's good news for so many reasons. First of all, no one likes the tension, right? We want better prices. We want jobs here in America. There was so much opposition to these tariffs, and yet I see people coming to the table. That's just my observation. Perhaps you have a different take on it, but the talks here in Switzerland resulted in significant cuts to the, you know, the back and forth tariffs. Okay, well, we'll raise it to 145. Well, we'll raise it to 165, whatever. So they've been stacking up since January on both sides. So, I mean, they sit down, they negotiate, they have a conversation, whatever diplomacy was in place. And now the U.S. is going to, at least temporarily, as we hear it, lower the tariffs from 145% to 30%. And then China, in terms of their retaliatory tariffs on the U.S. goods, they're going to drop to 10% from 125%. So to me, that seems like pretty good news. The president telling the reporters that some of the levies have been suspended rather than canceled altogether. They, again, may rise again in 3 months if no further progress is made. But it seems like progress has been made, at least to this point, right? It seems like it. He said no matter what, he does not expect them to return to the previous 145% peak. You know, saying they're not looking to hurt China. And that the tariffs were hurting China. I mean, of course, if you listen to certain media outlets here, they'll tell you that, oh, it's hurting you. Well, it could be temporarily raise prices. I think we all know that. But, you know, according to, you know, with the president speaking, they were closing the factories. They were having a lot of unrest. They were very happy to be able to do something with us, he said. And then he's expected to speak to the Chinese president at the end of the week. What does it do? Why is it good? Well, I mean, it seems like, and again, no, I'm no expert on the matter, but when you look into this, various resources, what does it mean? It means, first of all, the investors are welcoming this. This de-escalation, if you will. So you have the S&P 500 index. I heard Kelly Brothers talking about that. That jumps more than 3.2% after they made this announcement. The Dow climbed 2.8%. Again, I'm no Kelly Brothers or Tom Sullivan. I'm no financial guy. But this seems good. At least temporarily, it seems good. The NASDAQ surging 4.3% by the end of the day. And so these gains, according to those who are the experts, saying that the indexes roughly were right where they started at the year, fully recovered from any losses they sustained after the tariffs announcement, which was dubbed Liberation Day by the Trump administration. And all of this is in place. This is why we voted for the guy. I say we as Americans. I mean that as Americans. That's who we voted for, right? But this whole thing was sort of framed as a campaign to give us as Americans a fairer deal from international trade. We heard Trump talking about this forever. And again, listen, I'm not trying to sit here and be too terribly political on a Monday night, but this is when you see things like this, it just seems like a big deal. It means a lot, and if it keeps going this way, maybe we will see inflation come down and tumble. I mean, the drug thing alone, the drug component of this today, that story in itself, we'll see where that goes. But, you know, there are people who cannot pay for their drugs, and they need their drugs. But the drug prices are so ridiculously high. I haven't even chatted about that yet, but I do want to mention that. So this is supposed to give us a fairer deal for international trade. About 60 trading partners, White House described as the worst offenders, subjected to higher rates than the others. And, of course, that did, as we know, included China. China. Beijing retaliated. We know the story, Pat. I know. Back and forth, tit for tat, all that. I know. But then it comes to this. So under this new agreement, the United States is going to reduce their reciprocal tariff on the Chinese goods that it announced, again, on Liberation Day to 10%. But it did say that the higher levy rate was going to be suspended for 90 days rather than removed permanently. But you know what? We'll see how it goes. This is progress. And the United States keeping in place the extra 20% tariff aimed at putting pressure on Beijing to do more to curb the illegal trade in fentanyl. And so then again, as I mentioned already, China reducing to 10% the retaliation tariffs they put in place in response. So China has agreed to suspend or remove all the non-tariff measures against the United States. And we're talking about things like, you know, some of the pre-existing tariffs. You had things like steel and cars, they'll remain in place. You have other additional retaliatory tariffs that were added. They've been canceled altogether on both sides. And so the retreat comes as the first impacts. That's the way I would say it. The first results from this tariff war. This is as beginning to show now. The U.S. ports the ports reporting a sharp drop in the number of ships scheduled to arrive from China. Well, the factory output has slowed in China. There are reports of firms laying off workers in China as the U.S. orders dry up. And you have China's commerce ministry saying that the agreement was an important step to resolve differences, which would then, of course, help to deepen the cooperation. And I think that's what we're looking for, isn't it? So good. I take this as good news. There is a Chinese exporter, Tat K. I'm probably saying the name wrong, and I do apologize, but personal care appliances to the United States. Factory employs 200 people. Welcome the announcement. Said it's still feared what else might be to come. That President Trump, is going to be here for the next 3.5 years. I don't think this is going to be the end of it, not for a long shot. So, 916-921-1530. I don't know what there really is to say about that. But on Wall Street, you had Target, Home Depot, Nike, among the companies, saw their share price rise sharply. Tech firms, sharply higher. European stocks rose higher today. Deal has boosted shares in shipping companies with Denmark and other places. Anyhow, 916-921-1530, 800-834-1530. We'll tell you how it's, again, affecting the pharmaceuticals. That's a component of this as well. We're just getting started. Thank you for listening, and thank you for being a part of the show.
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2: I'm Joe Michaels with your top local stories on KFBK News Radio. A former top aide to Governor Gavin Newsom and gubernatorial candidate Javier Becerra pleading guilty to 3 federal counts this morning in a plea deal that saw 20 other charges dropped. Dana Williamson agreed to plead guilty to conspiracy to commit bank fraud and wire fraud, subscribing to a false tax return, and knowingly making false statements within FBI jurisdiction. She was mostly quiet as she left the courthouse.
3: Ms. Williamson, do you have anything to say?
4: No.
2: While the charges carry potential sentences of more than 30 years in prison, Williamson's attorney, McGregor Scott, says he'll argue for sentencing as low as it should.

0: live.
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0: Everywhere on your free iHeart app. Also, Pat's Peeps 260. Just a couple of the newsy stories today. You're more than welcome to call on it, but I just needed to talk about it because we're just talking about China, the president and the tariffs and all of that. The U.S., the National Retail Federation, excuse me, says it's encouraged by the constructive negotiations between the United States and China. As I mentioned, the

0: deal boosting shares in shipping companies in Denmark, Germany, and elsewhere. Well, the U.S.-China agreement, they say, according to the U.S., certain sources here, saying that it is a step in the right direction. This is from Denmark's, I just lost the gentleman's name. Denmark. Anyhow, a step in the right direction that it would now that they've been looking for. Permanent deal could create long-term predictability, and that's going to help the customers. International Chamber of Commerce said the deal sent a clear signal that the U.S. and China both wanted to avoid, you know, more tit-for-tat wars, hard decoupling. Ultimately, they hope that this weekend's agreement lays the foundation to lift the cloud of trade. So, anyhow, the gold price benefited from its safe haven, they say, status in recent weeks. So, that's good news. Now, the other thing about this today is that the this interesting thing about the order on the drug prices. So, the president also executive order demanding pharma, the industry cuts their prices. People, do you know, maybe yourself dealing with these prices, you go to the pharmacy and some of these are life-saving drugs. These are drugs just so you can live your life. U.S. President Trump, signing the reaching executive order today, directing the drug makers to lower the prices of their medicines. So they want to be aligned with what the other countries are paying. Now, analysts, some legal experts said that'll be difficult to implement. Just like they said the tariffs wouldn't work. That was the big pessimistic outlook on that, which, I don't know, maybe they are working. But the order, what it does, it gives drug makers price targets. Over the next 30 days, they'll take further action to lower the prices if those companies don't make, quote, significant progress towards the goals. It all sounds good, doesn't it? It sounds good. At least it does to me. I mean, the order was not as bad as feared. Investors, analysts, drug pricing experts saying that they question how it would be implemented. The shares of the drug makers, which had been down on the threat of the most favored nation pricing, recovered. Rose. You know, it's interesting, too, by the way. The United States pays the highest prices by far for prescription drugs. They'll tell you that they're often three times more than other developed nations. And as a matter of fact, Trump tried in his first term to bring the U.S. in line with the other countries, but he was blocked by the courts. But this drug pricing proposal comes as the president now has sought to fulfill this campaign promise of tackling inflation, lowering the prices for a host of everyday items for Americans, eggs, gas, you know, all of this for the car. Drill, baby, drill, whatever we can do to lower the prices. This part of this, by the way, this order, this executive order on the drug prices, according to sources, was partly a result of a conversation with a friend who is an unnamed friend who told the president that he got a weight loss injection for $88 in London. Same medicine in the U.S. was $1,300. And if the drug makers do not meet the government expectations, it'll use rulemaking to bring the drug prices to international levels and consider a range of other measures, importing medicines from other developed nations. But one of the things I do find to be interesting about this is the fact that the drug companies will tell you, well, if you do that and you lower the drug prices, that we will not be able to do any more research. This is going to harm our drug research and development, really. So it's all on the shoulders of the United States. Is that a threat that you're not going to? I'll talk more about that in a minute, but I find that interesting. So what? The lower drug prices, these profits we're talking about. So lowering the drug prices are going to harm your profits. They're going to help you do more research to develop more drugs. Well, I'll give you the back and forth on that. They claim that the reduced profits from the lower prices might discourage investment in research and development. It could potentially like hinder the creation of the new treatments, the new cures. And you have industry groups expressing concern it could lead, like pharma expressing it could lead to fewer drugs being developed, a decline of innovation. Drug companies argue that lowering the prices, particularly by competing with foreign prices, that would reduce their profits. Okay. I think a lot of people feel that big pharma is making too many profits as it is. Too much of a profit as it is. They contend that the reduced profit margin might make it a less attractive for them to invest in the research and development. So the reduced profits might make it less attractive for them. The idea that you're perhaps saving lives, it's a costly, it's a risky process, they say. And these drug companies, they invest billions of dollars in research and development. They would argue that that's crucial for discovering and developing new drugs. There's industry concerns. They have trade groups representing pharmaceutical and biotech companies voicing their concerns that lowering the drug prices through these measures, like these foreign reference pricing, could negatively impact the research and development. Because they're all saying that. But there's some counter arguments to that. Well, the drug companies are raising these concerns. Some would argue that the price of drugs is already inflated and that there are other ways to fund research and development. Public funding, cash prizes for cures. Some studies also suggest that there might be a strong correlation between high drug prices and the amount of money companies spend on research and development. Anyhow, I know this is heavy-handed stuff, but it's a Monday and it's all stuff that's important. 916-921-1530, 1530, a toll-free number for you as well, if you happen to have any comments on this stuff. 800-834-1530, 1-800-834-1530. By the way, the pharmaceutical stocks slid today as with this new executive measure. They slid big time today. They say, well, you just said the market was doing good. Well, the pharmaceutical companies, they had a tough day. Trump said that yesterday it was difficult to explain and very embarrassing why drug prices in the U.S. were higher compared with many of the other countries. Anyhow, more to come. Straight ahead. Thanks for listening. It's the Monday night.
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4: My name is Teresa Barber. I was in the United States Navy, and I served overseas in the Middle East and Africa. Early on in my career, I had a commander that taught our suicide prevention training, and the very next day, he took his own life. 90% of suicide attempts involving a gun are fatal. my way of continuing my service is to help protect my community by being a responsible gun owner and by storing firearms safely. 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

0: You know, I always like to give you the flip side of an argument as well. I'm trying to do that. Hey, it's the Pat Walsh Show, KPK News Radio. 93.1 FM, 1530 AM. And just to kind of put the wraps on that story regarding the big farm stuff. Trade groups representing biotech and pharmaceutical companies do not like this move at all that we were just talking about. This executive order by the president. Stephen Ubel, the CEO of the industry trade group Pharma, said in a statement, quote, importing foreign prices from socialist countries would be a bad deal for American patients and workers. It would mean less treatments and cures and would jeopardize the hundreds of billions our member companies are planning to invest in America. Said the real reasons for the high drug prices are, quote, foreign countries not paying their fair share and middlemen driving up the prices for U.S. patients. There may be some semblance of truth to that part of it, or to both parts of it, really. The order also directs the U.S. Federal Trade Commission to consider aggressive enforcement against what the government calls anti-competitive practices by these drug makers. Personally, I, not being an expert, just the knowledge that I have, people I have spoken to, I know many people who work in this business. Just kind of all of this is at play. You know, there's a lot of reasons for it. It's going to face some legal challenges, this executive order. You know, there's some law, there's some limits set by the U.S. law, including imports on drugs from abroad. So there's some challenges. And then, before I move on to the other story, that's the newsy story of the day, there's another one I wanted to pick up as well. Before we do that, let's go to our friend Sherry in Lake Wildwood. Hello there, Sherry.
1: Hey. Hello.
0: Hey.
1: So, I actually just did a story, like, a few weeks ago on psychedelics being turned into new drugs for, like, Alzheimer's and schizophrenia and stuff like that.
0: Yeah.
1: And that's being filtered through UC Davis and their medical research. And actually, if you break it down, at least 55% of the research done on new drugs in this country is, like, I think 33 or 35% is done at universities, and then the other part of that 55, 56% is done at biotech companies. So the drugs that are being filtered through pharmaceutical companies are usually done through, like, clinical trials that people volunteer for, but most of those drugs are being, you know, filtered through the pharmaceutical companies for the sole purpose of making money. So they're investing in their own product, basically, to try to, like, make money off drugs. And the stuff that's done through biotech companies and, you know, universities and stuff is the stuff that, you know, really changes the landscape of, you know, horrible diseases and things like that. And they depend heavily on contributions and grants and stuff like that to keep their research going. But the really important stuff is done most of the time through them. Not to say that there aren't some clinical trials and important things being done at, you know, pharmaceutical companies too, but that driving force is them making more money, so it makes no sense that they're saying that they can't invest if their drug prices go down in more research, because that's a win-win for them when they invest in their own product, so to speak. So that makes logical sense.
0: Right, and it's, that's a very good point. I had a reply that just completely escaped me when I was thinking about that. But, so as you're saying that, and so a lot of their money that they make are from donations, other ways of funding, public funding. But so when, so you don't think, I'm just kind of get a grasp on what you're saying, that the profits drop a little bit. That makes no sense, that they're not going to be able to continue their research. And if they do, and they research and they put their own money, pardon me?
1: Yeah, they have to continue that because they're shooting themselves in the foot, basically, if they try to threaten everybody, saying, oh, if we have to lower our prices, then we're not going to be able to make more drugs. Well, that makes no sense because that's how you...
0: Yes.
1: That's where your profit comes from. Is right. And in fact, to the point where, sadly, you know, we know from past experience through pharmaceutical companies, a lot of the drugs that have gone on the market, like, have been, you know, FDA approved prematurely based on their research and, you know, ended up having to be taken off the market.
0: I'm sorry, right? Sherry.
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16: From ABC News,
9: I'm Dave Packer. It's day two of the Beijing summit with President Trump and China's President Xi. The day before, Trump hoped to talk trade, but Xi had something else in mind.
13: Trump brought with him the nation's leading CEOs, hoping to forge new ties on trade and technology. But according to Chinese state media, behind closed doors, Xi delivered a stark warning to the American president. Do not interfere in China's efforts to take over Taiwan, threatening if handled poorly, the two countries will clash or even come into conflict, pushing the entire U.S.-China relationship into a very dangerous situation.
9: ABC's Mary Bruce. The Supreme Court ruled today to preserve access to abortion drugs by mail, even in states where abortion is illegal. The justices kept on hold a lower court ruling that would have blocked telehealth abortions via mifepristone, which would have meant
16: women who need it and seek it would have to get it in person at a doctor's office. And many abortion rights advocates say that's a significant barrier for a lot of women in a lot of states. Now, the state of Louisiana, which bans abortion almost entirely, says that would be a good thing for them because they see this regulation as facilitating illegal conduct in their state. Women getting the pill by mail, even though it's outlawed.
9: ABC's Devin Dwyer. The CDC says a number of people being monitored for potential hantavirus has risen to 41. They say no Americans are positive for hantavirus at this time, but 16 people are being monitored under quarantine at a special medical facility in Nebraska. ABC News medical contributor Dr. Alok Patel says the rising numbers do not indicate an increased threat to the public.
17: This is not an airborne, overly contagious respiratory virus that we've seen in the past, especially with COVID.
9: And it spreads only with prolonged contact with someone who is symptomatic. Russia pummeled Ukraine's capital Thursday with more than 1,600 drones and missiles, making it the largest attack since the war began. Ukrainian officials say at least 21 people were killed, including three children. You're listening to ABC News.
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18: I'm Joe Michaels with your top local stories on KFBK News Radio. Governor Gavin Newsom today unveiling his revised budget for the upcoming 2026-27 fiscal year, his final gubernatorial budget. Newsom says it leaves no deficit and no structural deficit through July of 2028, getting the next administration off to a good financial start.
19: We are balancing not just for the next fiscal year, which ends July of next year, but we're balancing for another year.
18: Newsom says the spending outline maintains strong reserves, accountability for revenue volatility, and protects core services. The May revision promises a $1.8 billion reduction in general fund spending. California Republicans, though, aren't happy with the governor's revised budget. KFBK's Matt Pacini tells us what they're saying.
20: Legislative Republicans say Governor Newsom's revised budget misses an opportunity to present a sustainable and transparent budget. Senate Minority Leader Brian Jones says the proposal shows the governor to be fiscally irresponsible.
21: For him to come out and try to convince Californians that we're going to have unexpected income from artificial intelligence, where is this artificial intelligence money coming from to support his artificial budget?
20: Senator Roger Nilo tried to find a silver lining.
22: There's some areas where he has at least partially addressed priorities that we have, like distressed hospitals, but not sufficiently. From an overall, and if you will, strategic standpoint, I don't feel that there really is very much to praise.
20: State Republicans point to a 76% growth during Newsom's tenure from $140 billion to the $247 billion proposed for the upcoming fiscal year. They say the structural deficit will continue for the foreseeable future. Matt Pacini, KFBK, Sacramento's News Radio.
18: State workers will reportedly be required to work from the office 4 days a week starting July 1st. Get news alerts at any time. 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
23: Good evening. Bob Williams from the KFBK Traffic Center with a crash working right now northbound Cap City Freeway just south of Marconi Avenue. Two vehicles involved are in the center divide. One of the vehicles was driving recklessly before the crash. That happens sometimes. Non-injury hit and run. This is southbound 99th, the Mack Road on-ramp. CHP is at the scene. We've got work tonight on 80 and 50, paving and various other things, the Fix 50 project. And we continue to see a closure of westbound 50, the slow lane from Stockton Boulevard to the Cap City Connector, and the Stockton Boulevard on-ramp remains closed. Traffic on the 10s every 10 minutes. Mornings and afternoons. Bob Williams, KFBK News Radio, 93.1 FM. 1530 AM.
15: Now, Sacramento weather.
0: Overnight, mainly clear, low 53 to 57. Plenty of sun for Friday, high 88 to 92. Saturday, sunny, a beautiful start to the weekend, high 82 to 86, and a high 83 to 87 on Sunday. I'm AccuWeather's Andy Robb on KFBK, Sacramento's News Radio.
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0: Welcome back. Hey, it's the second hour of the Pat Walsh Show. How are you? Happy Monday. Hope you had a great weekend. We are KFPK News Radio. 93.1 FM. Of course, 1530 AM. 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Hey, by the way, you know, we were doing this, I guess it was maybe last month solo, something like that. Solo Or is here to take your phone calls tonight if you have something to say. But we're going to give away tickets again tonight to the Outlaw Music Festival coming up May 18th. So this is going to be at the Toyota Amphitheater. What a lineup. Willie Nelson and Family, Bob Dylan, Billy Strings, Sierra Hall, Lily Miola. This is, again, coming up. Let's see. Is this May 18th? May 18th at the Toyota Amphitheater. Something is wrong here, so let's check into this, because this says Friday, May 18th. I'm pretty sure Friday is the 16th, is it not? Because I believe that's my birthday, is the 16th on Friday. So something is askew. Either way, we'll look into that. Something's off there, but it's May 18th, so I guess it's this weekend. How about that? So the bottom line is we're going to give away a pair of tickets to see that. The Outlaw Music Festival, 10th annual, 10th anniversary. So be looking for your opportunity to win those tickets. I'll give you the phone number, 916-921-1530, just when we go to give those away. I was just sitting here. I don't know why this came across. I was a 68 Plymouth just popped up a little while during a break. And I'm looking at that going, what the heck? That's like my first car ever was a 68 Plymouth Fury. 68 Plymouth Fury 3. I saw that. I didn't know how that popped up, but that just got me off track for a second thinking about that, like your first car. Plymouth Fury 3 with a 383 in it. That thing wasn't the best looking car. That thing had some horsepower, it seemed like. Anyhow, yeah, call about any of this stuff that we get to. Also, deja vu. I had a deja vu today. You ever have the deja vu? I had that today during my podcast. I was trying to explain that during my podcast. I had 916-921-1530. I know this is not a deja vu. These monumental sculptures. Anyone seen these monumental sculptures of the... It's a black woman in Times Square. There's this artist, Thomas J. Price. And his sculpture shows an everyday woman in everyday clothes. The unidealized, they call her, figure, black figure, is not being universally hailed. I mean, go figure. What is it, like a 9-foot statue from this artist? This British artist who caused this controversy when he erected this sculpture of this woman, unveiled on April 29th. It's 12 feet high. I don't get it. I mean, what? It's a 12-foot high bronze grounded in the stars. Shows an unidealized woman in everyday clothes, standing with hands on hips, gazing into the distance with a contemplative look, they say. I'm looking at it. I don't know if you've seen it. This is per the description of the work by the presenter, Times Square artist Price's practice as he confronts preconceived, he says, notions of identity and representation. What? Don't you just love all this artist speak? You know, what does that mean? confronts preconceived notions of identity and representation. A 12-foot tall woman standing there. I don't know what she's done to earn herself a statue. I don't get it. But now all this controversy's popping up. He stands. It's in a pose that some say is a nod to Michelangelo's David, which I've seen. This is according to Gene Cooney, who's the director of the Times Square Arts, was drawn to the artist's work because of the novel ways in which he imparts a sense of reverence for people's everyday humanity. Huh? Again, I don't know. She's going to be greeted in some quarters online as an unflattering representation, one with an attitude, one who looks stereotypically angry. Again, this is according to Gene Cooney of the Times Square Arts, whose own Instagram post of this work has generated dozens of comments. It's just, people love it, people hate it. But I guess, you know what? I guess that's the same with any statue, right? Well, not every statue, but there's going to be many where people are going to love it, people are going to hate it, you know, whatever artwork. But I just simply don't get it. And it has nothing to do when they say the representation of a black American woman. In whose eyes? In the artist's eyes, okay, it's all from the artist's eyes, I guess. You know, we come in all shapes and sizes, and you have her plainly dressed looking angry. According to some, you're British and you know nothing of black American women. You should be ashamed of yourself. This is according to, one of the commenters about this thing. You know, really, and then it says, this is some leftist nonsense just to tick off white people. Contributes one commenter, like we care. Predictably, so conservative. The aesthetic conservatives using the president's slogan to degenerate the work. One meme juxtaposes it with Wagner's, I don't want to get into all of that. I just don't really go. But it has nothing to do, I don't think, of it happens to be a black woman standing there for no reason that's 12 feet high. I would be equally as confused, to be honest with you. It was just some guy that was overweight standing there with his hands on his hips that's 12 feet tall. That could be white or any other skin color. I don't care. Any other race. And I still wouldn't understand it. So, but there's supposedly there's the message, you know, whether it's the message and I don't know. Right-wing media seem to be sort of obsessed with this right now. You know, who's this woman? It was a Fox host, Jesse Waters, saying, what did she do to get a statue? A nice statue. I don't know. Nothing. It's just art that some people don't get. But again, the story being what it is, I could think you could say that about a lot of art. Here's someone else who said, nothing. If this isn't a real person, it's a DEI statue. Okay, well, that's your opinion. So now there's this whole debate, and this artist is aware of the debate. Posted on his social media a slideshow from the it sums up the positions. Two black women flanking the sculpture, one saying, I love this, the other saying, wow, I hate this. You see what I mean? Like, I don't even understand what all of this is. I think the bottom line is it's just art. I cannot claim that I understand all art. Maybe you do, maybe you don't. Here's someone. Well, what's next? Pajamas and a bonnet? Well, here's another one. We're so deep in European beauty standards, the idea of a plus-size black woman being honored is somehow disrespectful. No, it's not disrespectful. It's just different. I just, again, the race doesn't really matter. It's just different. And then, you know, if you were to look, I could tell you other statues I don't understand. And I don't want to really pick on anyone. I was just thinking about this. If you were to go to Auburn, there's a house in Auburn. It's got these giant statues, these figures, shooting bow and arrows. And they're just, there's these huge statues. I don't understand them. Now, they're not in the middle of a big city in the big street like that, like this one is. But nonetheless, I guess it's just not meant to understand all art. I don't even know if this is controversial, really. Anyhow, 916-921-1530. We're just talking. 800-834-1530. And we'll keep talking straight ahead on the Pat Walsh Show.
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20: Daphne Caruana Galizia was a Maltese investigative journalist and blogger who spent her life fighting for truth, justice, and decency in a country overrun by corruption. 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

0: WPK News Radio. On the birthday board tonight, James Purifoy, born on this day in 1944. Hey, if you're celebrating a birthday today, happy birthday to you. 916-921-1530-800-834-1530. We'll give away Outlaw Music Festival tickets at some point here. I was mentioning a little bit ago that it kind of popped up out of nowhere how that happens. Not a photo of my first car, but the model of my first car, which happened to be, I don't even know how that popped up there, but 68 Plymouth Fury 3 with a 383. Man, that thing could smoke. I don't mean like was the smoke pouring out of it, but that thing was fast. I remember that. It seemed fast. What was your first car? Let's talk to Ted. He's in Citrus Heights. Ted, welcome to the show.
1: Thank you, Pat. Thank you.
0: Hey there.
1: Listen,
0: you're welcome.
1: Are you poo-pooing the 64 Plymouth Sports Fury?
0: No, 68, but no, I liked it. I loved it. Yeah.
1: You had a 68. Well, I had that Sports Fury, 383.
0: Yeah.
1: 4 feet on the floor, perch linkage.
0: Yeah. Nice.
1: You know what I did? I put in air shocks in the back where you actually had to kind of crawl under the car and use the air line and jack them up 6 to 8 inches.
0: Oh.
1: Cut out the wheel wells, custom made the wheel wells, put in Indy 500 racing tires on that with American mags in the front, and everybody in mine wanted to cruise with me.
0: I'm sure they did. That's a nice ride, Ted. That's a sweet ride right there. Ooh.
1: That was in San Bernardino.
0: Okay.
1: And I used to cruise E Street and make the corner at the old McDonald's on E Street in San Bernardino.
0: Mm. Now, was that a 64, you said, or 68? What year was your...
1: I believe it was a 64, because let me... it was 68. I'm sorry, Pat, you're right. It was the same year.
0: Okay.
1: And that was one of those muscle cars that just came off the line, 383.
0: Yeah.
1: 4-speed, on the floor.
0: I could not believe the power that car had. You know, I really couldn't believe it. Like I say, it wasn't, it had a cool look to it, particularly the way you did your car. But when you got in there and hit that gas pedal, man, it really moved. It performed.
1: Absolutely. Absolutely. Yep. I think my next car was a 68 Firebird 400.
0: 68 was a pretty good year for cars, Ted, because that's a nice car right there, too.
1: We pumped out the GTOs, the Challengers, and, you know, it was a great year in California.
0: Yeah. No, the 68, matter of fact, the 68 Dodge Challenger with a 440 Magnum, that was always my favorite of all the cars. So that was just a great year overall, Ted. I love that.
1: Did you drive it?
0: The Plymouth?
1: No, the last car you just talked about.
0: Oh, the Challenger. Oh, I've driven it, yes, but oh God, you know, I saw it. I saw one for sale for a long time, way back. Now that car is worth $150,000-$160,000. It was perfect. It was in black. It was black, beautiful shape. You know, it was probably $900 or whatever at the time, Ted. Ah, you know, I was young. I didn't have any money. Now, God, I wish I had that car. You know, how many stories are like that out there, Ted? I wish I would have bought that car, but no, I'd only driven one a couple of times, but nah, never, unfortunately.
1: Great. You know, I know. We all had a great big garage, and we put all our favorite cars in there as we moved on through life. We would have quite a show.
0: Yes, we would. We sure would. Hey, Ted, thank you for calling up, and thanks for listening to the show, my friend. I greatly appreciate that. 916-921-1530. 800-834-1530. What was your first car? Hey, here's Jeff in Somerset. Hello there, Jeff.
2: Yeah, hi, Pat.
0: Hi.
2: Hey, that 383 came in a few different versions, but it was a dog.
0: Was it? Was it a dog? Was it really?
2: Yeah, it was a big bat, big block, and it was the smallest of the line, you know. But it depends what model it was. The 440 was on the same block. My first car was a 70 Z28. That was the LT1 360 horsepower out of the factory.
0: Nice.
2: 12-1 posies, pinky rods, 4-volt main, high-rise manifold, 4-barrel car. I dusted 383s. I took them for lunch. 444 Magnum, that was a different story.
0: the 440 Magnum. No, I love that car. I mean, you know, for me, being my first car, Jeff, it seemed like it had a lot of power for a kid who was, you know, 18 years old for his first car. Oh, that thing could move pretty good.
2: They were different models, and then they were in the Dodges, and especially the Plymouths, were pretty light cars.
0: Mm.
2: So, I mean, if he had a 383 and a Dart, but I don't think they came in Darts. I think they came in the Chargers, and that's a fairly heavy car. But, Mopar people kind of cracked me up. They're like, Mopar. Yeah, there's a 426 in me, and the rest of it's crap.
0: Good for you. Calling it like it is, Jeff.
2: Spoken like a true gearhead. Okay. Thanks, Pat.
0: Thank you, Jeff. You bet. All right. Call my 383 a dog. Yeah, what was your first car? Anyhow, 916-921-1530. 800-834-1530. More to come Monday night, Pat.

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1: Assembly Bill 2700, authored by Republican James Gallagher, is currently under review by the Assembly Appropriations Committee. The bill would address the financial gap some wildfire survivors face, as they've received only about 70% of their compensation from the Fire Victim Trust established during PG&E's bankruptcy. And the California Capitol Annex Project, a taxpayer-funded office building and garage for state lawmakers and the governor, now has an estimated cost of up to $1.2 billion. Despite officials citing inflation, supply chain issues, and lawsuits as primary drivers, reports indicate that major design changes were made without public input and significantly contributed to the overrun. Project leaders refused to release basic cost records or provide proof for the new estimates and have enforced non-disclosure agreements since 2018, and the last public hearing was held in 2021. Those are the headlines. I'm Matt Pacini.
0: Now, Sacramento traffic.
2: Good evening, Bob Williams from the KFBK Traffic Center. We're going on until 9 o'clock tonight, east and westbound Highway 16 at Grantline Road. That'll be going on until 9 tonight. Shoulder work and pavement work going on a regular basis. Still seeing reduced lanes on westbound Highway 50 until the 18th of May between Stockton Boulevard and the Cap City 99 connector. Also close to the 18th, the Stockton Boulevard on-ramp. Traffic on the 10s every 10 minutes, mornings and afternoons. Bob Williams, KFBK News Radio, 93.1 FM, 1530 AM.
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3: Mainly clear through the overnight hours.

0: Billy Duffy's birthday. Billy Duffy, the guitarist for the Cult. Billy, born on this day, 1961. Of course, the Cult kind enough to do my theme song for the Val Walsh Show. Remember we were giving away the tickets for that Death Cult? It was like the original version of the Cult. Remember that?
1: Remember that?
0: I heard today that for whatever reason, I don't know what is going on, but maybe that show is not going to be happening after all. We go off on tangents on this show sometimes, which is always fun. We have gone on a little tangent tonight. This 916-921-1530. We got off talking about cars. This thing popped up on Google or whatever it was. Bing or whatever it would popped up there. Show my first car, the same model. Not the same color, but the same car, 68 Plymouth Fury 3. Which I hear the 383 was a dog. Here's John in Somerset. John, hey, how are you this evening?
2: I'm doing pretty good. You know, you were talking about good. A 68 Challenger. No, it was a 68 Charger.
0: Excuse me, a 68 Charger, yes. Not the Challenger.

0: Challenger, the Chargers.
1: The Chargers.
0: No, it was a Charger.
1: The best looking year, I thought. The 68 with the round taillights, that was a Charger. Challengers didn't come out until the 1970s.
0: Now, of course, I meant Charger. That's what I meant. It was not Challenger, yeah, but Charger. The Charger with the blacked-out grill. Oh, God, that's a beauty.
1: Yeah. I had a 69 Roadrunner with a 440 mag in it.
0: Beautiful.
1: With a 4-speed. Yeah, but the problem was, is, you know, the guy I bought it from, he took the 383 out and put a 440 in when it came to smog in it.
0: Mm.
1: You know, when they started doing the smog stuff, that just tore me up. But then I had a Dodge Challenger 70 with a 4-speed, but it had a 318 and got good, decent gas mileage, and it's still pretty decently fast. I mean, kept me out of getting killed.
0: Yeah.
1: But,
0: well, I think that smog thing, isn't it anything before 65, right? So it was still even too late for that. I think it was 65.
1: When they first that's when they first started. The smog was when I was 18, and you had to get that little NOx kit put on it and all that stuff. And they went all the way back to the early 60s.
0: Yeah, right. So, 65, I think, was the cutoff, or at least it is now.
1: Like
0: but mm-hmm. Yep.
1: But I'm going to make Jeff from Somerset sound like a hypocrite. He bought my wife's Dodge pickup truck for me, 96 pickup truck.
0: Wow. So
1: he's
0: you
1: proud of that thing.
0: So you and Jeff, I know each other. So, yeah. Well, yeah, I'm glad you corrected me on the Challenger versus the Charger. That's exactly what I meant, was the Charger, not the Challenger, John. So I'm glad you caught that.
1: My buddy had a Twister Duster.
0: Hey, what happened to the Twister? That was a cool car. What happened to your Roadrunner?
1: Yeah. It's a Plymouth Duster, and Dodge was a Plymouth Dart. Okay, same car, mm-hmm. one's named Plymouth, one Dodge, right?
0: Mm-hmm.
1: He had a Plymouth Twister Duster, and he had a 340 in it with a 6-pack on it, and that was factory.
0: Wow.
1: And of course,
0: I can still see the little decal on it with the little Twister. I remember that was very cool. And the Roadrunner, too.
1: Yeah, the Roadrunner holding the helmet.
0: Yeah.
1: It had the official Warner Brother horn in it. They went beep, beep.
0: God. Oh, if you still had that ride. You know how many times I hear that? Only if I still had that car. Boy, it's worth the time. It's worth a lot today, because that was a really awesome car, that Roadrunner. That's one of my favorites, too, to be honest with you, because I loved it. It was a beautiful car, powerful.
1: The Plymouth Roadrunner and the Dodge Charger were B-bodies. So they're basically just one was Plymouth and one, they had a little bit, they had a different body style.
0: Mm-hmm. Yeah, somewhat similar. Yeah, yeah. That was nice. Those are the days for great cars.
1: The dashboard on the old Challengers, man, it looked like a cockpit, man, in an airplane. It was cool. The new ones, they don't even look that way. They look, they're gross.
0: John, thank you, my friend. It's a nice car. Thanks, John. No, it was a great car. What I loved back then is those cars, a lot of those were a Mustang, I guess, could have been a Firebird. I can't really tell you for sure. Camaros, the Mopar stuff. They would always have that black tuck and roll seats, that leather black tuck and roll. I just love that. Man, I just said hot rod. Kevin is joining us from Arden tonight. Hi, Kevin.
2: Hey, Pat. How you doing, my friend?
0: I'm good, Kevin. It's good to hear from you.
2: My first car was a 69 3.3 4-speed Roadrunner. I bought it when I was 15. Not my dad. Okay? And I've never owned anything but a Mopar since. And I'm 65.
0: Really? But you've only owned Mopars?
2: Yes. I probably own 35 of them. Cudas.
0: I'll be done.
2: You guys are wrong on the Mopars. The Dodge Dart, you could buy the 68 and 69 with a 3D3, 440, or a 426 Hemi.
0: Oh. Well, yes, that's a good point. Your Mopar.
2: Yeah. Oh, yeah, I do. And the Twister Duster never came with a 346 spec. The biggest motor in a Duster Twister was a 318.
0: How did you become so incredibly loyal to the Mopar brand there, Kevin? Because you know your stuff.
2: They're fast. My fastest car I had, I think I had it in 78, was a 340 Duster that was like one of the fastest cars in Sacramento. Ran 11 seconds, and that was my driver.
0: Ooh-wee.
2: Everyday driver. And I worked in Florin from Carmichael. So that's when the speed limits were 55. It had 456 gears in it. So at 55 miles an hour, I was doing 3,800 RPM. But I've never owned anything but a Chrysler product, and I never will.
0: Give me your take on the 68 440 Magnum Charger.
2: Oh, yeah, beautiful car.
0: Yes.
2: My 340 Duster would eat it up.
0: I don't want to hear it. Thank you, Kevin. No. I don't want to hear that. 916-921-1530, 800-834-1530. Thank you to Jeff and John there in Somerset. Sue is joining us from Grass Valley tonight. Welcome, Sue.
3: Yes, I'm getting a kick out of all these men telling all about the engines and everything. I have a different story. Dad helped me, 1964 Ford Fairlane. It was powder blue, and it had really nice upholstery. And so, you know, four-door. I don't know anything about the engine. I know I got it in 1972, and we paid $500 for it. All we had to do was put on new tires, and I drove it for 11 years. And then... it blew something in smoke. It looked like a smoke mobile.
0: So it just blew, anyway, just pouring smoke.
3: We put it up for sale, and a man traded us that for a trailer, like a trailer you could put sand in and haul around, because my husband was a mason. And he was a mason for 30 years and had that trailer, and we still have it. And so I think I got the best deal of anybody. $500 for a car I drove 11 years, and then
0: 11 we're still using
3: the trailer that we traded it for when it wouldn't
0: run. Oh, my God. That is so great. Okay. You definitely got your money's worth on that, Sue.
3: Yeah, we just load it up all the time with firewood and things that go to the dump, and people use it. Our family uses it. So anyway, it's just a different take on cars.
0: Well, Sue, your 64 Fairlane there, your base model had the 260 cubic inch V8, had the 3-on-the-tree manual transmission. The original MSRP on that, $2,406. It had various engine sizes there.
3: Yeah, it was manual. I remember that's the only thing in 11 years we had to change the clutch.
0: Was that right? Yeah. Well, okay. Hey, Sue, thank you. Thank you, Sue. Appreciate that very much. Yeah, this is the... had various engines. 260 cubic inch V8.

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0: Okay, it's the Pat Walsh Show, KBK News Radio. 93.1 FM and 1530 AM. Happy Monday to you. Going off a little tangent. We started talking about cars. That's what we do here on the show. Back to the phones we go. Let's go to Granite Bay. Talk to Granite Bay Jay. Hello, Jay.
1: Hey, how you doing, Pat?
0: I'm good, sir. Thank you.
1: You got a 68 Chevelle story.
0: Oh, nice.
1: My son's about 39 right now, but when he was a junior and senior in high school, he wanted a classic car for his graduation. So every morning he's down going over the paper, and he finds this really, really nice 68 Chevelle in perfect condition. It had been redone, and he gets it. So he's had it all these years. So last week he calls me and says he's moving to a new house. He says, hey, can I put the Chevelle in your garage while I'm moving? I said, sure. So I open the garage door at 7:30 in the morning, and I'm like, I want to make sure I know when he comes so he pulls in the garage, doesn't hit anything or whatever. I go back in the kitchen. It's like, how do I know if he's coming? All of a sudden, the whole house starts shaking. The windows are rattling. All I hear is this, whoa, whoa, whoa, whoa, whoa, whoa. He's falling into the garage, and I run out, and it's like, holy shit. He was just idling, coming into the garage.
0: Got to watch the language there. Got to watch the language there.
1: I'm sorry. There is nothing like a combustible engine and the sound that goes with it, right?
0: Oh, it's fantastic. Fantastic.
1: So,
0: I love it.
1: So anyway, what's the last thing you do when you got a muscle car like that? What's the last thing you do before you shut the key off? You hit the accelerator two or three times, right?
0: Right, just to let everyone know.
1: And it just barked, and it was like, oh, my God. It just, you know, okay, electric vehicles have their place, but there is nothing like a combustible engine.
0: No, there's not. I mean, this, you know, people, oh, my car is so peaceful and quiet. I want to hear that thing rumbling. Like you just said, the car, the house shaking. I can just hear that. They're just lopping. Boom, boom, boom, boom. Huh? So great. I love it, Jay. Still love that sound. Jay, hey, sneak that car out and drive it while he's letting it stick around in your garage. Thanks, Jay.
2: Chevrolet, I don't want your Chevrolet.
0: Drive it around.
2: I don't want nothing in the world you got. No, you can't do nothing for me.
0: More to come.

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1: 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A check-in on China and the big trip with the president. And A's All Access. It's Friday.
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14: From ABC News, I'm Dave Packer. The historic summit between President Trump and China's President Xi wraps up Friday. ABC's Selena Wang is in Beijing and says after the handshakes and President Trump's praise for Xi, both sides are meeting to achieve their respective agendas, and each side presented very different readouts.
15: The question is whether behind closed doors, Xi Jinping had tried to pressure Trump to reduce U.S. arms sales to Taiwan or to get the U.S. to change its language around Taiwan, for instance, to say it outright opposes Taiwan independence. But on Iran, the U.S. side spoke about how both leaders, want this war to end, the Strait of Hormuz to reopen, but the Chinese readout of the meeting did not mention Iran's nuclear program or Iran or the Strait at all.
14: ABC News contributor John Cohen says Russia is taking advantage of the summit and the war in Iran to up its attacks.
16: It will leverage international events that they view can distract attention from what they're doing to continue to carry out their cyber and kinetic actions against Ukraine.
14: Thursday saw Russia's largest attack on Kyiv since the war began. 21 people killed, including 3 children. The Supreme Court preserving broad access to the abortion pill mifepristone without an in-person visit to the doctor.
6: It keeps a hold on a lower court order that would have restricted the drug's availability as litigation over FDA safety regulation continues. Former Spirit Airlines employees suing the now-defunct company. The laid-off workers say Spirit violated federal labor laws when it abruptly ceased operations without advance notice and allegedly owes them compensation for unused vacation time and sick days. That according to a complaint filed this week. They're seeking damages equal to 60 days of wages and benefits, and they're asking for the case to be certified as a class action suit covering all impacted former employees. Spirit Airlines declined comment on the litigation. 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
9: The leading candidates for California governor faced off in another debate Thursday night. Democrat Javier Becerra pledged to address the issue of health care.
11: What we have to do, because people in California don't care what you call it, at the end of the day, what they want is access to a doctor when they need it and a bill that they can afford to pay. And that's what we'll do.
9: The candidates were invited based on ballot qualifications and a 1% polling threshold. The debate comes less than 3 weeks before the June the 2nd primary election. California Uber and Lyft drivers closer to forming a union that companies will have to recognize if it gets state approval. The California Gig Workers Union asked state officials to check if enough drivers are supporting unionizing. If approved, Uber and Lyft would have to negotiate pay and benefits with drivers. And Caltrans is exploring high-speed buses as a new travel option in California. That's the latest. I'm Rick Mayfield.
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17: Good evening, Bob Williams from the KFBK Traffic Center. Still incident-free on our freeways, though we're seeing a lot more construction activity kicking up. First and foremost among that is going to be the sweeper trucks on North and Southbound Highway 99. That'll be until 5:30 between Broadway and Mack Road. A connector ramp closure, westbound 80 connector to eastbound 50 is closed until 5 for guardrail repair. Heading into the Davis area, we've got reduced lanes from County Road 105 to the Solano County line until 4 a.m. In Rancho Cordova, eastbound 50, the Zinfandel Drive off-ramp is closed for electrical work until 6. Traffic on the 10s every 10 minutes, mornings and afternoons. Bob Williams, KFBK News Radio, 93.1 FM, 1530 AM.
13: Now, Sacramento weather.
18: Overnight, mainly clear, low 53 to 57. Plenty of sun for Friday, high 88 to 92. Saturday, sunny, a beautiful start to the weekend, high 82 to 86, and a high 83 to 87 on Sunday. I'm AccuWeather's Andy Robb on KFBK, Sacramento's News Radio.
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0: Already into the third hour of the show, the Pat Walsh Show. Here we are, Monday night, KMPK News Radio 93.1 FM, 1530 AM. That's right, we are simulcast on the radio. I love that. And please don't forget about the fact that you can hear us streaming live everywhere on your free iHeart app, solo or engineering the show. Our technical producer tonight, you know, Solo, as I'm looking at the phone lines right now, I'm thinking, you know, now might be a good time because, you know, we have this, this is like deja vu to me. You ever get deja vu? You ever have a deja vu? I had a deja vu today during my podcast. My Pat's Peeps 260. Maybe you're saying, yeah, it's a deja vu that you're promoting that again. I think I've heard you do that. Haven't I heard you do that? Yes, you have. And I will shall continue as long as I'm doing a daily podcast, which is an extension to my show. But it occurred to me during the podcast today, because I played a record. I pulled a rare record out of my 45 collection. I do that on my podcast at the very end. And I'm thinking, am I having a deja vu or did I do this already? You know, so this is a little bit of a deja vu because we were doing this recently and now we are doing this again. So, and what is this? This means we are giving away tickets, and I think Solo right now might be a great time to give away a pair of tickets to the 10th annual, well, the 10th anniversary, I should say. Well, either way, the Outlaw Music Festival. And what a lineup it is. This is May 18th. It's Willie Nelson and family. It's Bob Dylan. So already it's a winning show right there. Willie Nelson and family, Bob Dylan, right? Stop right there. But then you throw in Billy Strings. You got Sierra Hole. Lily Miola's going to be there. This is going to be at the Toyota Amphitheater, Wheatland. And again, tickets go on sale at Ticketmaster.com. Since it's on the 18th, we'll take the 18th caller. How's that, Solo? Caller 18 right now. We'll get the tickets, a pair of tickets to the 10th anniversary of the Outlaw Festival. 916-921-1530 if you'd like a pair of tickets. 916-921-1530. And we have a toll-free number as well. 800-834-1530 if you'd like those tickets. That's going to be a great show. Yeah, a little that deja vu thing going on today. You get that? This phenomenon of feeling like you lived through the present situation, but in the past somehow. It's this like this illusion of memory. You know, I was interested in this. They say it takes a strong sense of recollection. The time, the place, the context of the previous experience. Is it uncertain? Is it impossible? Did I do this before? You know, and this phenomenon manifests itself occasionally. But you start looking into it like, whoa, a symptom of seizure auras. You have some researchers associating with the pathological deja vu with neurological or psychiatric illness. Oh, no! But it's also been correlated with higher socioeconomic status. That can't be the reason for me, obviously. Better educational attainment, lower ages. That's probably it for me, the lower age thing. Also, they attribute it to people who travel often, and I can say I've been doing that the last few years. I don't know if it has anything to do with mine. Frequently remember their dreams. Do you remember your dreams? I can remember my dreams, so that kind of made sense to me. And also that you're more likely to report experiencing deja vu than others. I don't get it all the time, but this is like something that does happen quite often to me. Has it ever happened to you? Does it happen very often? It also says that it happens to people who have very good long-term memory. Like good memory functions. Which I do. Because, and they say particularly long-term memory, the implicit memory, the recognition memory enables people to realize the event or the activity they're experiencing has happened before. And then when you have this deja vu, they may have their recognition memory triggered by certain situations that they've encountered before. I guess once you've lived so long, you know, you've encountered these situations and you've had all these experiences, but you're not sure, did I do this before? I mean, chances are you probably have. Okay, it looks like we have a winner for the tickets. Awesome. Thank you to everyone. The phones were just jammed up, so thank you to everyone. By the way, if you did not get, if you did not win tickets to the 10th anniversary of the Outlaw Festival, we will have more tickets for you. Another pair tomorrow, another pair Wednesday, another pair Thursday, okay? But I've been always kind of fascinated with this deja vu. You know, enables people, if you have that long-term memory, that implicit memory recognition, it enables you to realize the event or the activity after experience has happened before. And then, you know, you're like, it triggers it, right? But anyhow, I had that big time today. I'm having a deja vu right now that I'm giving out the phone number again. Have I given it out? 916-921-1530. It seems so real, like I have. 800-834-1530. Have I done this show before? Huh. Here's our friend Denise. Hello, Denise.
1: And then, you know, you're like...
2: Hi.
0: Hi, Denise.
2: Hello.
0: I think I'm here. Hi, Denise.
2: Hi.
0: Now I'm having deja vu. I can hear you.
2: Oh, is this Pat?
0: Yes, this is Pat. Denise, how are you tonight?
2: Oh, I'm doing good. I just, you sounded a little different tonight. I just wanted to give a shout out to Steve Winwood, who turned 77 years old today.
0: That's right. That's right. I got a whole thing set up on him for tonight, Denise.
2: Oh, you do already?
0: You betcha. No, I like that you bring it up.
2: Oh, well, I just love the fact that in 1967 he was with Traffic with Blind Faith with Eric Clapton and Ginger Baker. And then he had all those hits in the 80s. And the other birthday person I wanted to bring up is Billy Squire.
0: Oh, is today Billy Squire's birthday? Is it?
2: Yeah. He was born in 1950.
0: See? And you said, you wanted to surprise me, and you just did. Billy Squire. I missed that one. Oh, I'm glad you brought that up.
2: Yeah, he had the stroke in 1982, and he had Rock Me Tonight in 84.
0: Oh, Billy Squire. I love Billy Squire. You know, and then, yeah, and Stevie Winwood, correct me if I'm wrong, because you know your music, Denise. By the way, it was so nice to see you. Stevie Winwood, when he joined the Spencer Davis Group, correct me if I'm wrong, he was like 14 years old, wasn't he? 14 or 15 years old?
2: He was around 14 years old, and that was his first group he was in.
0: Think about that. The Spencer Davis Group, so you become the singer, and you become the keyboard player of this band, with your older brother. His older brother was Muff Winwood playing bass. You got Spencer Davis on guitar. Yeah. You got Peter York on the drums. And, you know, Spencer Davis, he liked what the Winwood brothers were doing. He saw them perform. They had a little like a jazz kind of a band. Excuse me. And you come in and you are the guy. You're going to be the guy that turns this band into a superstar group. Pretty amazing, Denise.
2: It is amazing. And then you go on to be in Traffic and then Blind Faith with Eric Clapton and Ginger Baker. I mean, come on. You know, you start from the Spencer Davis Group and then you go on to be in these outrageous bands that made such a, you know, so many differences in musical history, really.
0: Yeah, so you had Stevie Winwood. He was he had this thing called Dimples when he was initially when he comes out. And then they have another one. They had two UK number one singles in 65 and 66. Keep on running. Somebody to help me. So he earns money from this band that he was in with his brother. Then he earns enough money to buy a Hammond organ, Denise, which then turns everything. That because then he ends up writing. He co-writes two of the biggest hits. This one here. Give Me Some Lovin'. Stevie Winwood is 77 today. Thank you to Denise letting us know. So he does Give Me Some Lovin', which is just a huge classic hit. There's that Hammond organ that he buys. And there he is, the lead singer. You know, and what a great voice. The kid is 14 years old. He's 14 years old, Denise, and he has the nerve to sing, I'm a Man. And they come out with this great song, which is so cool. He's a man. He's 14, maybe going to turn 15.
2: And then he goes in the 80s, and he has, you know, While You See a Chance, Valerie, Back in the Highlights, Higher Love, Roll With It, in the late 80s.
0: Oh, yes. He had this one, too, which is one of my favorites from 1980. You bet. You skipped over on me, but that's okay. Arca the Diver. I mean, you just mentioned so many of his great songs. This is a guy who... He was going to be successful, Denise, in everything he did. And if you've ever seen him do, I got one for you too, Stevie. If you ever watch the Timmy Thomas song, Why Can't We Live Together, and you watch him do it with Carlos Santana, boy, they do a great version of that. Denise, thank you. It was nice to see you.
2: It was nice to see you, too, and thank you for taking my call. I just had to do a shout-out to Billy Squire and Steve Winwood.
0: Good call. Here you go. Arca the

this great. And then she mentioned also Blind Faith, which was a super group. Clapton, Stevie Winwood, Ginger Baker. This is probably some of my favorite Clapton music, is when he was doing stuff with

Kenwood, born on this date, 1948. Thank you, Denise. More to come straight ahead. It's the Monday night.

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19: Another song, another band with Stevie Winwood, as Denise pointed out. You know, this is a song, by the way, the Pat Walsh Show, KFBK News Radio. It's a song that I've listened to forever. It's been on the radio, a staple of FM radio forever. Los Spark, High Heel Boys, My Traffic, Stevie Winwood and that band singing and doing so much more. But for whatever reason, this year,

0: Laura in Alberta. Laura, welcome to the show.
1: Hi, Pat. How are you doing?
0: Good, Laura. How are you this evening?
1: Fine. I just heard your conversation about Stevie Winwood only being like 14.
0: Yes.
1: Hello? Yeah, yes. And I just wanted to remind you that the drummer for Santana was only 16 at Woodstock. And I heard an interview where the band asked his mom, you know, if he could go, and she said no, and he just went anyway.
0: She said, no, you can't go, and he's the drummer for Santana. Oh, man. Yeah. Oh, so my God. Yeah. Well, so, yeah, I mean, I think he made the right move, don't you think, Laura? I mean, I no disrespect to Mom, but it seems like he made the right move.
1: Yep. For his career, anyway, yeah. For sure.
0: Yeah. I did not know that. I mean, 16 years old. Imagine the pressure. Not only the fact that your mother said you couldn't go, but you're in Santana, and you're going to be playing that festival. I mean, that is some pressure, Laura. I didn't realize that.
1: Well, the thing is that nobody knew really who Santana was in the rest of the country, just the West Coast.
0: That's true.
1: Yeah, the story I heard was that when Bill Graham was contacted for connections to put on this concert, he said, okay, I'll give you the phone numbers and the connections, but I have a band here I want to go on, you know, in a prime spot. And they agreed to that, and then it's history.
0: Oh, yeah, and their version of Soul Sacrifice is certainly, to me, one of the best performances. And I think, if I'm not mistaken, I think Carlos might have been tripping during that whole thing, and yet here he is playing so well, and the band was playing so well. An unforgettable performance. Michael Shreve is who you're talking about, I believe, Laura. Laura, I love it that you called in with us. See, I like this musical knowledge and trivia, so thank you for bringing it to my show.
1: Yeah, you're my music, Swami, dude.
0: Laura, thank you. You call anytime. I appreciate that. By the way, just to be honest with you, he really wasn't. He's actually 19. He joined Santana in 1969. And he does, and you know, I was just saying to her, that Soul Sacrifice, the drum solo. I mean, it's legendary. Carlos was ripping on that, but you see Shreve, and he is just, the drum solo is awesome. And he was with the band until 1974. 916-921-1530. The story was that he was 16 years old, but in reality, 19 years old. Chris in Humboldt, hello.
2: Hey, Pat. I was down at the Hotel Coronado, and I was before that happened, I was really thinking about the Hotel Coronado. What I like about the Hotel Coronado in San Diego is it's not in town. It's on a peninsula that takes you way out in the ocean, and it's where a lot of us surfers would go to surf all day, and then we'd go in and have either a libation or we could have lunch or whatever, and you'd just bump into all sorts of movie stars and people like that. Well, I didn't bump into anybody that day because it was very light. I think they're having like a football game, and San Diego Chargers were on that day, and everybody was in town, so we had the hotel to ourselves. But it was so funny that I'd been thinking of this hotel, never been there before, but I'd been thinking about it like for 2 weeks, and I don't know why I was thinking about it. And then out of the blue, my friend says, hey, let's go surfing over at the Hotel Coronado. So we went over there, and it was deja vu. It was really like a deja vu because my dad said, yeah, when you were a kid, we used to take you down to San Diego, and we'd take you to the Hotel Coronado, but I couldn't remember it. Now, the other interesting thing was you were talking about Ginger Baker tonight. And I used to do a lot of landscaping in Southern California. In fact, Patrick Swayze was one of my customers. He bought some trees for me in Simi Valley area. But anyway, that's another story for another night. I was in a town called the Del Webb. It's a whole series of cities in the Southwest.
0: Real quickly, we're going to run out.
2: Right. Okay. And I heard this guy drumming, and I walked across the street, and it was Ginger Baker. He says, come on in. And I went, what?
0: Ah!
2: And he said, come on into my little abode. And usually he was very, very wild man, you know. So
0: yes.
2: That was it.
0: Yes. What? What?
2: Come
0: That's
2: on in,
0: awesome.
2: Bro.
0: That's awesome. Here's your drumming from the Santana, by the way. More to come.
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4: A Republican lawmaker thinks Governor Newsom is done with California. Jason Campidonia explains.
5: State Senator Tony Strickland from Huntington Beach says Newsom has his sights set on a higher office.
6: Every day the governor wakes up and tries to figure out how he can get on the national stage. Clearly, all his motivations are about running for president of the United States.
5: He says Newsom's revised budget doesn't have California's best interest at heart.
6: He really wants to kick a can down the road, and whoever the next governor is have to make those hard decisions.
5: Strickland says he and other lawmakers will wait until the legislative analyst's office releases what he calls the real budget numbers.
4: And the Union for Healthcare and Service Workers at the University of California has reached a last-minute deal with the university system that prevents a strike by over 40,000 employees. That's the latest. I'm Rick Mayfield.
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7: Good evening, Bob Williams from the KFPK Traffic Center with a hazard being reported. This is 80 westbound just east of Northgate Boulevard. Disabled vehicle and the driver's got it up on Jackson. He's working on it in the center divide. Florin Road westbound just east of Franklin Boulevard. Disabled vehicle in the number 2 lane. Got a connector ramp shut down tonight. This is going to be 80 westbound to 50 eastbound. And we've got reduced lanes as well on 80 westbound heading into the Davis area, starting at County Road 105 all the way to the Solano County line. That goes on through 4 a.m. Sweeper trucks north and southbound Highway 99 between Mack Road and Broadway until 5:30. Traffic on the 10s every 10 minutes, mornings and afternoons. 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
3: Now, Sacramento weather.
8: Mainly clear through the overnight hours, low 53 to 57. Plenty of sunshine around on Friday with a high 88 to 92. Sunshine on Saturday, the high 82 to 86. Sunny on Sunday, high 83 to 87. I'm AccuWeather's Andy Robb on KFBK, Sacramento's News Radio.
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4: Have you heard?

It's the Pat Walsh Show. Hey now. It's Billy Squire's 75th birthday. Spread the air pollution. Born this date 1950. Keep your contributions. Happy birthday to you if you're celebrating a birthday today. May the 12th. I'll be joining you on this

0: Back to the phones we go with Dean in Sacramento. Dean, welcome to the show.
1: Hey, Pat, thanks for taking the call. I was sort of listening tonight in bits and pieces, but I believe earlier you were talking about dreams and deja vu a little bit.
0: Yes.
1: I don't know what the exact context of that was. I don't know if you were, analyzing it, or if you were kind of just like, or if you were just goofing around. But in any case, I kind of have some thoughts on it, like some somewhat serious thoughts on it.
0: Yeah. I was doing a podcast, and I was going to play a record, and it, you know how you get that deja vu, Dean? It just occurred to me, like, I felt it at that point while I was doing my podcast, is what I was saying.
1: I gotcha. So, yeah. I don't experience deja vu very often, but when I do, and it happens very rarely, like once every 6 to 12 months, I'll randomly have this feeling of like, wait, I've literally experienced or heard this or had this conversation. When I have deja vu, it usually happens in conversations with people in any given setting. I can be at work, I can be at a ball game, I'll be literally talking to somebody, and then in the middle of the conversation, something will trigger in my head where I'm like, wait a minute, I've literally heard this exact conversation said this exact same way. And it's almost scary. And I'm not trying to get all George Norrie on you here, but
0: it's true.
1: So whenever that happens to me, and again, it happens very rarely, but like in the moment, I don't say it out like, oh my God, this is, I just let it sink in. I just deal with it personally, internally. And one of two things goes on in my head. I go, one, logically, the reason I'm probably feeling this is because I've had this similar conversation with the same person, and my mind is just connecting it as the same conversation, when in reality, they're two separate conversations. They're just similar, and my mind is playing tricks on me. That's what the logic says in my mind. However, I'm not trying to get all philosophical here, but I'm somewhat spiritual, and sometimes I'll even think to myself, like, when I experience deja vu, sometimes I'm like, damn, did I dream this? I feel like I've heard this in a dream somewhere. And if that is in fact the case, like in the premise of, if this conversation was in fact had in a dream of mine previously, and it's somehow manifesting here in real life, which is very eerie and spooky and mystical and whatever. But if that is in fact the case, it's always just a good reminder to me. I'm like, you know what? There are things in this world that I don't understand, that none of us understand, that are kind of almost beyond our comprehension. And sometimes they might like seep out into the real world a little bit and kind of like give a little peek or a poke or whatever. So anyway, that's all I really wanted to say, is that like sometimes when I experience deja vu, it's just a little peek into that mystical world, or what I perceive to be a mystical world. And if it is in fact the case, I'm like, it's kind of cool. I'm like, oh, okay, that's kind of cool. But it's also like,
0: yeah, it is.
1: It's creepy because it makes me think like, am I in the Matrix? Is this a ripple effect? Is this happening? I don't know what's going on. But anyway,
0: well, the difference between you and me on that one, Dean, is that, like you said, you will deal with it, you know, yourself, just kind of internally, you'll deal with it. Whereas I will always go, oh my, I'll just blurt it out. Oh my God, I think I'm having a deja vu here. I'm having a deja vu. And everything you say, and it's about, I would say, maybe about the same in terms of, how often, maybe you said, I think, say every 6 or 9 months. You don't really know. That's just a wild.

0: guess, right? You don't know. Could be 6 or 9 months. That's about, that seems about right. But everything you said, it sounds exactly what I go through, Dean, exactly the same thing. And there is something to be said. And Dean, hey, man, thank you for a good phone call. I appreciate you calling in tonight. I hope you do it again. There's a couple of approaches that are used by researchers to study these, okay? These feelings of these, you know, this previous experience like Dean's just talking about. The process of recollection, familiarity. Recollection based on recognition obviously refers to a, you know, a something that's the realization that the current situation has occurred before. Familiarity-based recognition refers to the feeling of familiarity with the current situation without being able to identify any specific memory of previous event that could even be associated with the sensation. So I just find it fascinating because it is a real thing. It happens. And just like Dean was saying, it is. It's like this, you can't explain it. I don't know if it was in a dream. I've had one dream in my life that I couldn't tell was real or phony. I mean, was real life or a dream, and I realized it was definitely a dream. But I don't know. It's just a fascinating thing to me. Let's go to Auburn. Let's talk to David. Hello, David.
1: Hey, well, good evening, Pat. How are you?
0: I'm good. Thank you. Hope you're doing well.
1: Well, this is Grateful David up in Auburn. I got a quick Ginger Baker story.
0: Okay.
1: All right. Growing up in the Bay Area in San Jose, my older brother, Steve, we're both deadheads. He says, hey, Ginger Baker's going to play. And I'm a huge drummer head, you know, the Bill Kreutzmann and Mickey sure. Hart from the Dead.
0: You bet.
1: So sure enough, one of my other favorites is Ginger Baker. So I'm like, he's playing with his band in downtown San Jose. I'm like, right on, I'm going. So I got a ticket, got my hand stamped. And it's not, San Jose is kind of built up at that point. It's like late 80s, maybe early 90s. And sure enough, I went outside to smoke a half of a Reaper.
0: Mm-hmm.
1: This gentleman walks out of the door on the side street. I have no recollection who it is. I don't know if it's a cop. I don't know who he is. And he says, hey, is it all right if I get hit off that? And I kind of hesitated, and I said, well, not now. And I kept walking. Kept smoking my joint. He walked away. I went back into the show, to the venue. The first half of the show, I look up on the stage, and there's Ginger Baker on the drums. Same guy. I waited for halftime. I went over there and I said, can I get your autograph? He's drinking a black cup of coffee and a plain donut. And he's like, not right now. I could have smoked a Reaper with Ginger Baker and I blew
0: it out. That is awesome, man. Ah, right. David. That is, that's real. That's good. Hey, David.
1: Real quick.
0: Yeah, go ahead.
1: Go ahead.
0: Yeah.
1: Okay, real quick. No respect to that caller, Laura, but I heard a stint where with the Woodstock Festival and the drummer for the Santana show, I heard the drummer was... sick or something like that, and they needed somebody to get on drums, and they picked a guy out of the crowd. And that's what I heard.
0: Well, the gentleman was 19 years old playing for the Dead. You know, maybe they picked him out of the crowd. I don't know, but he was 19.
1: He was playing for Santana at the Woodstock.
0: Yeah. Right, right. Yeah, no, but he was 19, as not 16. By the way, David, just do you know that this you're a deadhead? Do you know that I was actually going to talk about this tonight. Do you know that they're going to have a 60th, if you can believe this, a 60th anniversary concert? Do you know about this?
1: I just heard about
0: it. At Golden Gate Park? Yeah, Golden Gate Park. Yeah, they're planning a concert in Golden Gate Park to celebrate their 60th anniversary. I was there for the when Jerry passed in 95. I went to Golden Gate Park because I love the Dead. David, thank you, brother. Thank you, man. And I went to Golden Gate Park, and I remember them. They had, like, the Dead on a big video screen. There was people everywhere at Golden Gate Park, and I remember they were dropping roses from an airplane. And I just thought, now, how awesome is this for Jerry? But Dead and Company are planning a concert in Golden Gate Park to celebrate the 60th anniversary of the Grateful Dead, forming in 1965. The San Francisco Recreation and Park Commission will vote on issuing a permit for the anniversary concert Thursday, May 15th, paving the way for another Planet Entertainment to promote the historic concert 10 years after the band celebrated their 50th anniversary with the Fare Thee Well concerts at Soldier Field. I have something to say about Soldier Field coming up. Dan, hang in there. Be patient. More to come.

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On the birthday board tonight is Keith Olsen. Now, Keith needs to be mentioned. Producer, Fleetwood Mac, Grateful Dead, Terrapin Station. And this one, Joe Walsh, the Confessor album. Oh, thank you.

You know who else I want to say happy birthday to today is Billy Swan. Yeah! Billy Swan. Remember

0: Missouri, finishing up the night for us. Hello, Dan.
1: Hello, Pat. Just wanted to give a... Hey, how you doing? I'm just studying.
0: Good.
1: Doing some work from the Bible College that I'm doing online.
0: Yes, sir.
1: But thank you. Just want to let you know it's happening again. Where we can hear the callers now this time talking to you, but we can't hear you.
0: Okay. I can't take it anymore. We're doing studio maintenance Friday night. It's part of the reason I'm taking the night off. I appreciate you letting me know. It's driving me insane, Dan. Well, thank
1: I know,
0: you.
1: I know.
0: You have confirmed my worst, you know, fears about the phone lines. So Friday night, not only is it my birthday, but I'm taking it off, and they're doing full studio maintenance. Okay, how about that?
1: Sounds great. Happy preemptive birthday.
0: Thank you, buddy. thank you, man.
1: You're welcome. It's like what happened to you a long time ago, where everyone could hear you, but you couldn't hear what was going on. It's frustrating, very frustrating.
0: Oh, God, please. So, either way, it's frustrating. Yeah. Either way, yes.
1: Yeah. Well, circling back to the original question, have you ever thought about having Jacqueline Lovey back on as a guest? Because, I mean, she's like the Stevie Winwood. I mean, you could go to sleep to her singing. I mean, it's that comforting. I mean, when you've had a hard day, fought life, fought everybody, and you just want to relax and deflate.
0: Uh-huh.
1: I mean, what better sound to go to sleep to than a beautiful voice and like Jacqueline Lovey or even Stevie Winwood? Because she's like who I was reminded of, Jacqueline Lovey, when we were listening to the Stevie Winwood that you were playing some of.
0: Mm-hmm. Yeah. If I can get them on, I can assure you, Dan, I'm looking to get more and more musicians on. I will try my best. Mark Farner from Grand Funk, I'll have him on in the next few days. So I will do my very best, Dan. And I want to let you know, Dan, that on this day, one of the greatest, in my opinion, writers, composers, music composers, Burt Bacharach. Burt Bacharach.
1: Wow.
0: He's born on this day in 1928. Dan, God bless you, brother. Thank you. Burt Bacharach. In my estimation, he's one of the best. Born on this date in 28. We lost Burt 2023. Thank you, everyone. Thank you to Solo Orr for doing a fantastic job. Being back tomorrow night. Do it again. Check out the Pat's Peeps 260. God bless America.
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1: 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A check-in on China and the big trip with the president. 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

0: ABC News. I'm Dave Packard. President Trump and Chinese President Xi holding their second round of talks on the final day of their summit in Beijing.
1: We've made some fantastic trade deals, great for both countries.
0: Trump met Xi to tour the gardens at Zhongnanhai, the Chinese Communist Party leadership compound. The two meeting over tea before a working lunch. Trade, tech, and Taiwan, the key themes. On day one, China says President Xi told Trump that the U.S. should back off supporting Taiwan. When a reporter asked if he talked about Taiwan, President Trump only saying,
2: "Did you talk about Taiwan?
3: Great place. Incredible. China's beautiful."
0: Sources say that President Trump is expected to drop his $10 billion lawsuit against the Internal Revenue Service in exchange for the creation of a $1.7 billion fund to compensate allies who claim they were wrongfully targeted by the Biden administration. That includes the nearly 1,600 individuals charged in connection with the January 6th Capitol attack. The Supreme Court Thursday ruling to preserve access by mail to the most commonly used abortion drug, mifepristone. ABC's Devin Dwyer covers the Supreme Court and explains what's at stake.
4: This lower court order that was put on hold by the Supreme Court would have affected all states nationwide. It's an effectively status quo decision. The Supreme Court preserving broad access to mifepristone by telehealth, meaning doctors can issue prescriptions electronically and then allow women to pick up the pill either at a pharmacy or receive it by mail.
0: The number of people being monitored for hantavirus now at least 41 in 12 states. The CDC's hantavirus response lead, Dr. David Fitter.
5: We're working very closely with all the state and local health departments to monitor everybody, all the contacts that are coming back.
0: Meanwhile, the American doctor who was reported to be positive for the virus in an inconclusive testing now says he's tested negative and has been moved out of a Nebraska biocontainment unit. 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
7: The Trump administration is delaying just over $1 billion in Medicaid payments to California. Vice President J.D. Vance is leading the administration's crackdown on fraud and says it may not stop there.
8: For those states that refuse to get serious about fraud, we are going to turn off that anti-fraud money. And if we continue to find problems, we can turn off other resources within their state Medicaid programs as well.
7: Vance clarified that the government is withholding Medicaid fraud enforcement payments that states should be using to police fraud, not withholding people's benefits. Dana Williamson took a plea deal on federal corruption and tax charges. Williamson, a former top aide to Governor Newsom, pleaded guilty in Sacramento federal court this morning. And a judge denying Scott Peterson's latest bid to overturn his murder convictions in a 116-page decision. A San Mateo County Superior Court judge denied all 14 of Peterson's claims. That's the latest. I'm Mark Mayfield.
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9: From the KFBK Traffic Center, injury crash being reported right now. This is northbound I-5 just north of the Airport Boulevard off-ramp. Got a vehicle facing the wrong way in the center divide. Crash involved a semi that attempted to change lanes and hit that vehicle. Traffic hazard in the intersection, Watt Avenue, Marconi Avenue. A person walking around and attacking vehicles and throwing things at them. Works tonight on eastbound Highway 50, reduced lanes and also ramp shutdown. Very heavy traffic from the 5 connector ramp almost to the Cap City 99 connector. Sweeper trucks on north and southbound 99 between Broadway and Mack Road. And they're working right around the area, 12th Avenue towards the connector ramp. Because we're seeing some slow and heavy traffic there. Traffic on the 10s every 10 minutes, mornings and afternoons, KFBK News Radio.
6: Now, Sacramento weather.
10: Overnight, mainly clear, low 53 to 57. Plenty of sun for Friday, high 88 to 92. Saturday, sunny, a beautiful start to the weekend, high 82 to 86, and a high 83 to 87 on Sunday. I'm AccuWeather's Andy Robb on KFBK.
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1: The arrest of billionaire Stephen Klubeck is connected with a criminal investigation involving a Los Angeles-based model. Daniel Martindale has the story.
2: Klubeck, a former candidate for California governor, was arrested on Tuesday and released after posting bail. He had a felony warrant for allegedly dissuading or intimidating a witness or victim of a crime. The model, Adva Levie, is accused of meeting men online and burglarizing their homes. In March, she was ordered to stand trial on 6 felony charges. Multiple reports say Klubeck and Levie were in a romantic relationship. A complaint against Klubeck says he attempted to prevent at least 2 alleged victims of Levie, who are listed as witnesses in her criminal complaint, from testifying against her.
1: Sacramento police stops and searches involve Black and Latino drivers more often than others. That's according to the ACLU of Northern California. And Lake Oroville, 99% full, well above its usual level for May. That's the latest. I'm Mark Mayfield.
0: Now, Sacramento traffic.
3: Traffic slowing on northbound 5 just before Airport Boulevard. A crash with an injury reported vehicle in the center divide after a big rig made an unsafe lane change and, well, hit that vehicle. We're looking at some slowing right now on eastbound 50 coming into the Midtown area. This due to the Fix 50 project. Sweeper trucks working tonight on Highway 99 north and southbound until 5:30 between Broadway and Mack Road. Connector ramp closure westbound 80 to eastbound Highway 50 through 5 a.m. Scheduled connector ramp closure southbound Capacity Freeway to east and westbound Highway 50 and the westbound 50 to north and southbound 5 connector ramps through the overnight hours. Traffic on the 10s every 10 minutes, mornings and afternoons, KFBK News Radio.
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4: Mainly clear through the overnight hours, low 53 to 57. Plenty of sunshine around on Friday with a high 88 to 92. Sunshine on Saturday, the high 82 to 86. Sunny on Sunday, high 83 to 87. I'm AccuWeather's Andy Robb on KFBK.
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And welcome back to Coast, George Norrie, along with Neil deGrasse Tyson. Again, his website is linked up at coasttocoastam.com. And by the way, he and William Shatner, our friend from Star Trek, will be appearing together in L.A. this coming Tuesday and Wednesday at the Saban Theater. So if you're

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1: California is considering ways to regulate the cost of data centers as the state prepares for a huge increase in electricity demand driven by AI growth. Consumer groups want to protect Californians from higher electricity bills.
2: This is about basic fairness. This is about making sure data centers pay their fair share of their costs.
1: That's Elise Torres with the ratepayer advocacy group TURN. Data centers are large buildings full of computer servers that help run AI technology. A single data center can use as much power as an entire city. Governor Newsom announcing his revised budget for the 2026-27 fiscal year. Newsom says there will be no deficit this budget year or next budget year, and no structural deficit until July of 2028. And Attorney General Rob Bonta has sent a letter to FIFA officials regarding potentially misleading ticket practices. That's the latest. I'm Mark Mayfield.
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3: Overnight work on eastbound I-80 in Yolo County reduced lanes from Highway 113 to the Solano County line until 5 a.m. with a full closure of the eastbound 80 Richards Boulevard off-ramp until 5 and the eastbound 80 Enterprise Boulevard West Capitol Avenue of partial closure of that off-ramp until 6. Overnight on Highway 99, the sweeper truck's working again. Mack Road to Broadway, north and southbound until 5:30. North and southbound 99 will see reduced lanes from 12th Avenue to 2nd Avenue until 5 a.m. And the connector ramp northbound 99 to eastbound Highway 50 is closed until 4. Traffic on the 10s every 10 minutes, mornings and afternoons. 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
0: Now, Sacramento weather.
4: Mainly clear through the overnight hours, low 53 to 57. Plenty of sunshine around on Friday with a high 88 to 92. Sunshine on Saturday, the high 82 to 86. Sunny on Sunday, high 83 to 87. I'm AccuWeather's Andy Robb on KFBK.
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10: 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A polygamist from Utah and an L.A. Armenian businessman.
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17: From ABC News, I'm Dave Packer. Day two of the Beijing summit with President Trump and China's President Xi. The day before, Trump hoped to talk trade, but Xi had something else in mind.
18: Trump brought with him the nation's leading CEOs, hoping to forge new ties on trade and technology. But according to Chinese state media, behind closed doors, Xi delivered a stark warning to the American president. Do not interfere in China's efforts to take over Taiwan, threatening if handled poorly, the two countries will clash or even come into conflict, pushing the entire U.S.-China relationship into a very dangerous situation.
17: ABC's Mary Bruce. The Supreme Court ruled today to preserve access to abortion drugs by mail, even in states where abortion is illegal. The justices kept on hold a lower court ruling that would have blocked telehealth abortions via mifepristone, which would have meant
19: women who need it and seek it would have to get it in person at a doctor's office. And many abortion rights advocates say that's a significant barrier for a lot of women in a lot of states. Now, the state of Louisiana, which bans abortion almost entirely, says that would be a good thing for them because they see this regulation as facilitating illegal conduct in their state. Women getting the pill by mail, even though it's outlawed.
17: ABC's Devin Dwyer. The CDC says a number of people being monitored for potential hantavirus has risen to 41. They say no Americans are positive for hantavirus at this time, but 16 people are being monitored under quarantine at a special medical facility in Nebraska. ABC News medical contributor Dr. Alok Patel says the rising numbers do not indicate an increased threat to the public.
20: This is not an airborne, overly contagious respiratory virus that we've seen in the past, especially with COVID.
17: And it spreads only with prolonged contact with someone who is symptomatic. Russia pummeled Ukraine's capital Thursday with more than 1,600 drones and missiles, making it the largest attack since the war began. Ukrainian officials say at least 21 people were killed, including three children. You're listening to ABC.
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1: The leading candidates for California governor faced off in another debate Thursday night. Tammy Trujillo has details.
3: Democrat Javier Becerra pledged to address the issue of health care.
14: What we have to do, because people in California don't care what you call it, at the end of the day, what they want is access to a doctor when they need it, and a bill that they can afford to pay. And that's what we'll do.
3: The candidates were invited based on ballot qualifications and a 1% polling threshold. Republicans Steve Hilton and Chad Bianco took part, along with Democrats Becerra, Matt Mahan, Katie Porter, Tom Steyer, and Antonio Villaraigosa. The debate came with less than 3 weeks to go before the June 2nd primary election.
1: And poison control officials continue to warn that wild mushroom poisonings are on the rise in California. Most of the cases have been in Northern California, but now some are in the Central Valley. That's the latest. I'm Mark Mayfield.
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16: Overnight work, a check starts in Yolo County with a connector ramp shut down. Westbound 80 to eastbound Highway 50 until 5. Reduced lanes on the westbound side heading into the Davis area, starting at County Road 105 to the Solano County line until 4. 80 westbound, the slip and loop on ramps from Enterprise Boulevard and West Capitol Avenue are closed until 5. West Sacramento, 80 westbound, the Reed Avenue off ramp and on ramp are closed until 5. In West Sacramento, eastbound Highway 50 from I-80 to Harbor Boulevard, reduced lanes with a closure of the Harbor Boulevard off-ramp and reduced lanes on the westbound side at Harbor Boulevard. All work until 5. Traffic on the 10s every 10 minutes, mornings and afternoons. 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
15: Now, Sacramento weather.
7: Overnight, mainly clear, low 53 to 57. Plenty of sun for Friday, high 88 to 92. Saturday, sunny, a beautiful start to the weekend, high 82 to 86, and a high 83 to 87 on Sunday. I'm AccuWeather's Andy Robb on KFBK.
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1: California is considering ways to regulate the cost of data centers as the state prepares for a huge increase in electricity demand driven by AI growth. Consumer groups want to protect Californians from higher electricity bills.
2: This is about basic fairness. This is about making sure data centers pay their fair share of their costs.
1: That's Elise Torres with the ratepayer advocacy group TURN. Data centers are large buildings full of computer servers that help run AI technology. A single data center can use as much power as an entire city. Governor Newsom announcing his revised budget for the 2026-27 fiscal year. Newsom says there will be no deficit this budget year or next budget year, and no structural deficit until July of 2028. And Attorney General Rob Bonta has sent a letter to FIFA officials regarding potentially misleading ticket practices. That's the latest. I'm Mark Mayfield.
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3: Fix 50 project overnight. Reduce lanes from the Yolo County line to Mayhew Road until 6 a.m. Schedule for closure, the eastbound 50 connector to northbound Cassidy Freeway until 5. Close until 6, the 16th Street slip-on ramp, 34th Street off-ramp, and 65th Street on-ramp. Southbound Cassidy Freeway, reduced lanes East Street to T Street until 5. Scheduled closure of the southbound Cassidy Freeway connector ramps to East and westbound Highway 50 until 5. Full off-ramp closure southbound Cassidy Freeway to P Street till 5. Westbound Highway 50, reduced lanes from Mayhew Road to I-5 until 5. Scheduled connector ramp closures, the westbound 50 to north and southbound I-5 connectors closed until 5. Traffic on the 10s every 10 minutes, mornings and afternoons, KFBK News Radio.
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4: Mainly clear through the overnight hours, low 53 to 57. Plenty of sunshine around on Friday with a high 88 to 92. Sunshine on Saturday, the high 82 to 86. Sunny on Sunday, high 83 to 87. I'm AccuWeather's Andy Robb on KFBK.
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1: California is considering ways to regulate the cost of data centers as the state prepares for a huge increase in electricity demand driven by AI growth. Consumer groups want to protect Californians from higher electricity bills.
2: This is about basic fairness. This is about making sure data centers pay their fair share of their costs.
1: That's Elise Torres with the ratepayer advocacy group TURN. Data centers are large buildings full of potentially misleading ticket practices. That's the latest. I'm Mark Mayfield.
0: Now, Sacramento traffic.
3: Overnight work, a check starts in Yolo County with a connector ramp shut down. Westbound 80 to eastbound Highway 50 until 5. Reduced lanes on the westbound side heading into the Davis area, starting at County Road 105 to the Solano County line until 4. 80 westbound, the slip and loop on ramps from Enterprise Boulevard and West Capitol Avenue are closed until 5. West Sacramento 80 westbound, the Reed Avenue off ramp and on ramp are closed until 5. In West Sacramento, eastbound Highway 50 from I-80 to Harbor Boulevard, reduced lanes with a closure of the Harbor Boulevard off-ramp and reduced lanes on the westbound side at Harbor Boulevard. All work until 5. Traffic on the 10s every 10 minutes, mornings and afternoons. 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
0: Now, Sacramento weather.
4: Mainly clear through the overnight hours, low 53 to 57. Plenty of sunshine around on Friday with a high 88 to 92. Sunshine on Saturday, the high 82 to 86. Sunny on Sunday, high 83 to 87. I'm AccuWeather's Andy Robb on KFBK.
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1: California is considering ways to regulate the cost of data centers as the state prepares for a huge increase in electricity demand driven by AI growth. Consumer groups want to protect Californians from higher electricity bills.
2: This is about basic fairness. This is about making sure data centers pay their fair share of their costs.
1: That's Elise Torres with the ratepayer advocacy group TURN. Data centers are large buildings full of computer servers that help run AI technology. A single data center can use as much power as an entire city. Governor Newsom announcing his revised budget for the 2026-27 fiscal year. Newsom says there will be no deficit this budget year or next budget year, and no structural deficit until July of 2028. And Attorney General Rob Bonta has sent a letter to FIFA officials regarding potentially misleading ticket practices. That's the latest. I'm Mark Mayfield.
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3: Overnight work on eastbound I-80 in Yolo County reduced lanes from Highway 113 to the Solano County line until 5 a.m. with a full closure of the eastbound 80 Richards Boulevard off-ramp until 5 and the eastbound 80 Enterprise Boulevard West Capitol Avenue of partial closure of that off-ramp until 6. Overnight on Highway 99, the sweeper truck's working again. Mack Road to Broadway, north and southbound until 5:30. North and southbound 99 will see reduced lanes from 12th Avenue to 2nd Avenue until 5 a.m. And the connector ramp northbound 99 to eastbound Highway 50 is closed until 4. Traffic on the 10s every 10 minutes, mornings and afternoons. 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
0: Now, Sacramento weather.
4: Mainly clear through the overnight hours, low 53 to 57. Plenty of sunshine around on Friday with a high 88 to 92. Sunshine on Saturday, the high 82 to 86. Sunny on Sunday, high 83 to 87. I'm AccuWeather's Andy Robb on KFBK.
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0: California's capital city. 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
1: California is considering ways to regulate the cost of data centers as the state prepares for a huge increase in electricity demand driven by AI growth. Consumer groups want to protect Californians from higher electricity bills.
2: This is about basic fairness. This is about making sure data centers pay their fair share of their costs.
1: That's Elise Torres with the ratepayer advocacy group TURN. Data centers are large buildings full of computer servers that help run AI technology. A single data center can use as much power as an entire city. Governor Newsom announcing his revised budget for the 2026-27 fiscal year. Newsom says there will be no deficit this budget year or next budget year, and no structural deficit until July of 2028. And Attorney General Rob Bonta has sent a letter to FIFA officials regarding potentially misleading ticket practices. That's the latest. I'm Mark Mayfield.
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3: Fix 50 project overnight. Reduce lanes from the Yolo County line to Mayhew Road until 6 a.m. Schedule for closure the eastbound 50 connector to northbound Cassidy Freeway until 5. Close until 6, the 16th Street slip on ramp, 34th Street off ramp, and 65th Street on ramp. Southbound Cassidy Freeway, reduced lanes E Street to T Street until 5. Scheduled closure of the southbound Cassidy Freeway connector ramps to east and westbound Highway 50 until 5. Full off-ramp closure southbound Cassidy Freeway to P Street till 5. Westbound Highway 50, reduced lanes from Mayhew Road to I-5 until 5. Scheduled connector ramp closures, the westbound 50 to north and southbound I-5 connectors closed until 5. Traffic on the 10s every 10 minutes, mornings and afternoons, KFBK News Radio.
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4: Mainly clear through the overnight hours, low 53 to 57. Plenty of sunshine around on Friday with a high 88 to 92. Sunshine on Saturday, the high 82 to 86. Sunny on Sunday, high 83 to 87. I'm AccuWeather's Andy Robb on KFBK.
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0: hour at 6 o'clock in the morning.
1: A car per morning. A car per minute.
0: Per minute, basically. Yeah.
1: Goodness.
0: Yeah, yeah. Just you know, just hanging out. Got nowhere else to go.
1: And Houston's doing what here, so to speak?
0: Yeah, I mean, nobody's doing anything.
1: I guess if they're not
0: causing any accidents per se, or not really causing any problems, they're just being a nuisance.
1: Wow.
0: At this point.
1: Where's the reset button? Can we turn this thing off and on? Like the main button that controls these things.
0: A reboot, obviously. Yeah. I mean, that's what you do. Can we unplug it and plug it back in at this point? Because I think we need that.
1: Goodness.
0: And 40 years before Waymo, TV viewers were enthralled by Kit from Knight Rider, an autonomous car before we knew what that was. However, back in the 80s, Kit was nothing more than a creation of Hollywood magic. That's why officials at an Illinois museum are scratching their heads after a replica Kit somehow got a speeding ticket in New York City, despite never leaving the exhibit floor. Officials at the Volo Museum said they were stunned when a $50 traffic ticket from the Big Apple arrived in the mail, accusing their black 1982 Pontiac Firebird Trans Am replica of speeding through Brooklyn on April 22nd. According to the citation, a traffic camera clocked the car traveling 36 in a 25-mile-per-hour zone. The summons includes photos of a black Trans Am bearing the California vanity plate Knight, matching the novelty plate displayed on the museum's replica kit. Museum officials say the traffic camera likely incorrectly matched a different car's vanity plate to the Illinois display car, even though the plate is not a valid registration and the vehicle has not been driven on public roads in years.
1: Oh, really?
0: So you don't believe it?
1: No.
0: You believe someone from Illinois was driving this car through Brooklyn a couple of weeks ago?
1: I do. I do.
0: Okay.
1: All right. Or while at the museum, after the lights went out.
0: Oh.
1: Yeah.
0: Yeah, see, I didn't see where you were going
1: kid,
0: there.
1: Kid opened the door.
0: Awakened.
1: And went for a drive.
0: Yeah. The next Knight Rider reboot, basically, is what this is. This is what the seeds of that are being planted.
1: And then, conveniently, Kit refuses to talk when, you know, he reparks himself inside the museum. Now says nothing.
0: That makes some sense. Right. I was just going to go with another version of AI, meaning that, like, AI screwed up this ticket. That's probably the more logical explanation.
1: Sure.
0: But I do like where you're going with that, because I would like to see a Knight Rider reboot.
1: Yeah. The New York City Police Department should know Kit doesn't get tickets. We don't give tickets to Kit.
0: Come on. Let Kit go by.
1: That theme, by the way, always stuck in your head, right? Dun-dun, dun-dun, dun-dun.
0: That one?
1: Dun-dun.
0: Yeah.
1: Done it.
0: One. The whole rest of the morning. Thanks.
1: 13 minutes in front of the hour.
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1: Thanks for spending time with us. An analysis of biological clocks throughout the human body suggests that too few hours of sleep and too many may speed aging in the brain, heart, lung, and immune system, and is associated with a wide range of diseases. Study leader Junhao Wen, assistant professor of radiology at Columbia University, says across the entire body, a coordinated U-shaped pattern emerged. In the UK population, both short sleep, that's fewer than 6 hours, and long sleep, greater than 8 hours, were associated with faster aging, while the least amount of aging occurred in people who reported between 6.4 and 7.8 hours of sleep per day. This does not mean that sleep duration alone causes organs to age faster or slower, but it suggests that both insufficient and excessive sleep may be markers of poorer overall health across the body. 8 minutes now in front of the hour on This Morning. Once again, here's Nicole Murray.
2: And now, the three big things you need to know. Number one.
3: President Trump and Chinese President Xi Jinping said trade talks were productive during their two-day summit. However, the leaders added that there were differences of opinion over issues like Iran, Taiwan, and more. Trump made brief comments before today's meetings.
4: We've made some fantastic trade deals, great for both countries.
3: Trump added that his Chinese counterpart agreed that Iran can never have a nuclear weapon and must reopen the Strait of Hormuz.
2: Number two.
3: The Supreme Court has maintained male access to the abortion pill mifepristone. The move sets aside a lower court order that blocked abortion providers from prescribing the medication through telehealth and shipping it to patients without first seeing them in person.
2: Number three.
3: The CDC says there are no hantavirus cases in the country as of yesterday, as the agency monitors 41 people across the U.S. for the virus. CDC Dr. David Fitter.
5: We're working very closely with all the state and local health departments to monitor everybody, all the contacts that are coming back. Again, we would defer to the jurisdictions or the states about announcements that they would make about their residents, but we are tracking everything very closely.
3: The CDC has advised those who are being monitored to stay at home and avoid people for 42 days. A North Texas man whom excerpts for both prosecutors and defense attorneys had said was intellectually disabled became the 600th person executed in the state since 1982 for the killing of a retired 77-year-old college professor. Officials say Edward Busby Jr. received a lethal injection. Two people aboard a small plane are dead after the aircraft crashed into a house in Akron, Ohio, causing a fire. Christy Gold lives near where the crash occurred.
6: You just heard a real quick whining of it, like it was like revving, and then all of a sudden, boom, and an explosion, and our house shook.
3: The impacted house and a neighboring residence was evacuated with no injuries reported to the occupants. A Tucker research poll found that 64% of U.S. workers believe it is important to show artificial intelligence common courtesy, like saying please or thank you, because it helps the application to perform better.
1: Yeah, I could sort of see that. Like after you did the story a couple of months ago, I put the sassy version of my Alexa, like Amazon Echo Dot on.
3: Okay.
1: So I'll say, you know, Alexa, who sings that song? And she'll say, that's Lynyrd Skynyrd.
3: Right.
1: I'll say thank you, and she'll say, boy, you sure do know your Southern rock or something.
3: Aww,
1: like that.
3: Aw, yeah, see? Everyone wants to feel appreciated, even robots.
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0: Pledge with us. A routine sales visit to a Texas home in the suburbs west of Dallas turned into something far more meaningful when a young home improvement specialist met a woman facing serious health challenges. When Caleb Killo knocked on Melinda Potosky's door in Keller, Texas, SunnySkies.com says he expected a normal work appointment. Instead, the visit quickly became deeply personal. As they talked, Potosky opened up about her health struggles, explaining that doctors are closely monitoring her and that a lung transplant could be necessary. Killo told CBS Television in Texas that there was something about Potosky that immediately reminded him of his late grandmother. The following Monday, Killo returned with a surprise that has left Potosky overwhelmed with gratitude. The company he works for, Texas Home Improvement, offered to complete needed repairs on her home completely free of charge. For Nicole Murray and Mike Gavin, I'm Gordon Deal. Thanks for listening to This Morning, America's First News.
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2: Good morning to you. It is Friday. Congratulations. You made it through the week. It is May 15th, and here's what's trending. Reaction pouring into Governor Newsom's revised budget proposal. But is California missing a bigger opportunity to fix long-term financial problems? Donald Trump heading back to Washington, the president is, after 2 days of meetings in China. But did the talks produce any meaningful breakthroughs? And the final California governor's debate before election day. We will break down the sharp exchanges and what leading candidates had to say. Let's get a check on traffic first with Roy Lamella.
7: 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Had an accident westbound 80 across the top at Norwood Avenue involving a couple of cars. It looks like that's been cleared from the lanes and no delays as you're making your way through the area. You'd think a ticket for not wearing your seatbelt is the worst thing that can happen until you get in a crash. 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Traffic on the 10s every 10 minutes, mornings and afternoons. Roy Lamella, KPK News Radio, 93.1 FM, 1530 AM.
8: Quite warm for our Friday with plenty of sunshine. The high in the upper 80s to low 90s. Mainly clear tonight. Lows in the mid and upper 50s. Sunny much of the time. Breezy for a Saturday. Highs in the mid and upper 80s. I'm AccuWeather meteorologist Jason Caterina on KFBK, Sacramento's news radio.
2: Currently we have 56 degrees in Sacramento with our top local story. Governor Newsom unveiled a revised California budget that benefits from stronger than expected tax revenues, but still faces long-term concerns over spending and future deficits. California Republicans say the governor is missing an opportunity. KFBK's Matt Bassini with the story.
9: Legislative Republicans say Governor Newsom's revised budget misses an opportunity to present a sustainable and transparent budget. Senate Minority Leader Brian Jones says the proposal shows the governor to be fiscally irresponsible.
10: For him to come out and try to convince Californians that we're going to have unexpected income from artificial intelligence. Well, where is this artificial intelligence money coming from to support his artificial budget?
9: Senator Roger Nilo tried to find a silver lining.
11: You know, there's some areas where he has at least partially
4: address priorities that we have, like distressed hospitals, but not sufficiently. From an overall, and if you will, strategic standpoint, I don't feel that there really is very much to praise.
9: Matt Pacini, KFBK, Sacramento's News Radio.
2: The state Republicans point to 76% spending growth during Newsom's tenure, from $140 billion to $247 billion proposed for this year. They say the structural deficit will continue for the foreseeable future. Our top national story, President Trump on his way back to Washington, D.C. from Beijing. CBS News correspondent Jared Hill reports on some of what was covered in the meetings with Chinese President Xi Jinping.
11: The president played up a spirit of friendship in his second state visit to Beijing, but hanging over the trip, the U.S. war with Iran, a major Chinese trading partner. President Trump says Xi offered to help reach a peace deal.
12: We want that to end, and we don't want them to have a nuclear weapon. We want the straits open.
11: The president also told Fox News the Chinese leader promised not to supply weapons to Iran. Jared Hill, CBS News.
2: Now, for more of what matters this morning, here's Mark Dembski.
13: Good morning and happy Friday, Christina. Seven candidates who want to be California's next governor debated last night in San Francisco. KFBK's Kevin Tripp with the outcome.
14: None of the candidates had any breakthrough moments, and the event was less contentious than some previous debates. It featured five Democrats and two Republicans, and many of them directed their criticisms at Javier Becerra. The Democrat has emerged as the new frontrunner in the most recent polls. The CBS debate was the final face-off before the primary election. Ballots are now in mailboxes, and Election Day is less than 3 weeks away. The two candidates with the most votes, regardless of party, will advance to the general election in November. Kevin Tripp, KFBK, Sacramento's News Radio.
13: Republican lawmaker thinks Governor Newsom is done now with California. That story from Jason Campadonia.
15: State Senator Tony Strickland from Huntington Beach says Newsom has his sights set on a higher office.
16: Every day the governor wakes up and tries to figure out how he can get on the national stage. Clearly, all his motivations are about running for president of the United States.
15: He says Newsom's revised budget doesn't have California's best interest at heart.
16: He really wants to kick a can down the road, and whoever the next governor is have to make those hard decisions.
15: Strickland says he and other lawmakers will wait until the Legislative Analyst Office releases what he calls the real budget numbers. I'm Jason Campadonia.
13: A strike involving more than 40,000 University of California healthcare and service workers has been avoided after union leaders reached a last-minute contract deal with the UC system. That agreement covers workers, including custodians, groundskeepers, and food service employees. If approved by union members, it would mark the first new contract since 2024, and that deal would run through November of 2029.
1: Major League Baseball is in Sacramento. Complete A's coverage on KFBK News Radio.
13: Well, the A's with a nice seventh inning rally at Sutter Health Park Thursday afternoon against the Cardinals.
17: There's one out as the pitch is swung on, a ground ball up the middle and through for a base hit. In to score McNeil. Thomas around third. He scores, and the A's take the lead. It's 4-3.
13: Three hits on the afternoon for Langoliers. The A's, who were one strike away from wrapping up the win, instead gave up two runs in the ninth to St. Louis and lost it by a 5-4 final. A's welcome in the Giants for three games this weekend, beginning later tonight at 6:40 on Talk 650 KSTE. San Francisco coming off a loss to the Dodgers Thursday in L.A. 5-2 was the final. Time now, 5:06 on your Friday morning. I'm Mark Dembski. 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
2: Time now for our talkback clip of the hour. Are streaming services becoming so expensive that people are actually going back to DVDs? After years of ditching physical media for streaming, some consumers are now canceling subscriptions and rebuilding their DVD collections because of rising monthly prices, password sharing crackdowns, and frustration over how many services people now need just to watch their favorite shows and movies. Here's how one couple did it.
18: My boyfriend and I finally got tired of spending over an hour scrolling through streaming apps every night trying to find a decent movie to watch. So Instead, we randomly decided to go buy a DVD player from Walmart, and then we drove to Half Price Books and spent forever looking through all of the old movies. And honestly, it was way more fun than just opening Netflix. I kind of felt like we were in Blockbuster again. I kind of forgot how fun it is to physically own movies. Like, once you pick one, that's the movie. There's no opening 14 different streaming apps and scrolling for an hour, or, oh, maybe there's something better. No watching trailers for 45 plus minutes just to end up rewatching the same comfort movie anyway. I honestly think streaming made movie nights less special because there's just too many options all the time and nothing feels exciting anymore because everything is always available just right there at your fingertips. But to me, this felt a little bit more intentional. We get to pick the movies together, bring them home, stack them next to the TV like a little collection, and honestly just start creating our large collection of DVDs, especially for our family in the future.
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19: ABC News, I'm Chuck Sievertson. This hour, President Trump on Air Force One talked with reporters about the two-day summit in China they're flying back from. The president saying the issue of Taiwan came up, but that he made no promises to President Xi on the U.S.'s next steps.
20: He feels very strongly. I made no commitment either way. We'll see what happens.
19: And on tariffs?
20: We didn't discuss tariffs. I mean, they're paying tariffs. They're paying substantial tariffs, but we didn't discuss.
19: Mr. Trump also says he thinks China's President Xi will try to help get Iran to reopen the Strait of Hormuz. Sources tell ABC News President Trump might be preparing to drop a lawsuit he filed against the IRS. It was in relation to the 2019 leak of his tax returns. The proposed settlement would create a $1.7 billion fund for claims from January 6th rioters. A Texas man who experts said was intellectually disabled, convicted in a retired professor's killing, was executed overnight. This is ABC News.
2: 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Let's get a check on traffic with Roy Lamella.
7: 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Looking at the tram down southbound 99, still looking good for a Friday morning here. We're looking at a 40-minute ride down towards the Crosstown Freeway in Stockton, and no delays making way down towards Manteca to 120. A 14-minute ride, at least between Stockton and Manteca. As you're driving down I-5, that's looking good as well. That'll be a 41-minute ride as you're making your way into Stockton from the Crosstown Freeway down towards 205 through Lathrop. That's going to take you 16 minutes. Now, as you're traveling through the Altamont, actually through Tracy right now, things are looking pretty light. Only a 17-minute ride between I-5 and 580. Some minor delays between the 11th Street overcrossing all the way out towards the 580 interchange. Up and over the Altamont Pass, we do have some brake lights right around Grant Line Road. Once you get past that slowdown, actually just not too bad making way up the pass. A little bit of a wind advisory as you're making way towards the top of the pass. If you're driving an RV, high-profile vehicle, make sure you're taking it easy and driving with a little extra caution. On the other side of the hill, looks pretty good through Livermore in Dublin, and you're looking at a 24-minute ride between 205 and 680. You think a ticket for not wearing your seatbelt is the worst thing that could happen until you get into a crash. Suddenly, a ticket doesn't seem so bad. Click it or ticket, paid for by the National Highway Safety Traffic Administration. Traffic on the 10s every 10 minutes, mornings and afternoons. 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
2: Sunny skies with a high near 91 today. Tonight, clear with a low of 58. Tomorrow, sunny again with a high near 84. Currently, we have 56 degrees in Sacramento.
13: News from your neighborhood right now. 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We get it from the Sacramento Press. 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
2: All things mermaid.
13: Yeah.
2: That'll be so great. I had a kid, or I have a kid, and when she was little, she was obsessed with mermaids.
13: Oh, so many little girls are. I know. Are, you know, yeah.
2: And her older sister would tell her, you're going to wake up one day and have a tail. They're going to wake up and have a tail.
0: But it never happened.
2: It never happened. You know. Disappointment. All right. Coming up next, we're going to talk about the Hanta virus. A dozen different state agencies in the U.S. are now monitoring about 23 people that have symptoms of the Hanta virus. This all attached to the MV Hondius, that cruise ship. So we'll talk to Jim Ryan about how health experts are trying to stay ahead of it.
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13: Bumble is introducing an AI assistant called Bee to enhance matchmaking on its platform, aiming to provide users with a more personalized way to connect. The company is phasing out the swipe feature.
2: Joining us now, Jim Ryan, ABC News correspondent out of Dallas. We're talking about the Hanta virus and the 23 people now being monitored by nearly a dozen different state agencies. How are they coordinating care on all of this?
33: Well, yeah, first, Christina, that number grew actually in the last 24 hours to 41 people being monitored across two dozen states. They're all being coordinated through the CDC. So that's kind of the umbrella agency that's watching over these state agencies that are monitoring the conditions of these people who may have had contact with somebody who might have had contact with Hanta virus. So far, of all those 41 people, no one in this country has tested positive. So it's just a matter of monitoring those folks, keeping the ones quarantined who were on the ship, and ensuring that everyone stays healthy.
2: The Hanta virus isn't supposed to really be transmissible, heavily transmissible between human and human, but is this the Andes form?
33: Yes.
2: That is?
33: Right. That's the thinking, that the one that the Dutch couple walked onto the MV Hondius with is the Andes variant, which can be passed from person to person. But even that variant isn't easy to pass. It takes prolonged contact, personal contact with someone over the course of, 15, 20 minutes or so of continuous contact. And so that's fairly rare. We're still trying to decide exactly where it came from in the first place. The working theory is that Dutch couple had gone bird watching in Argentina before boarding the MV Hondius, didn't have any symptoms when they got on board. But now the Argentine government and some scientists there are saying, wait a minute, we're going to go ahead and head to that area of southern Argentina where this couple was and see if, in fact, it's accurate that Hantavirus came from there. It's never been, you know, formally recognized in that part of the country. So it's still kind of a mystery.
2: It is interesting. I mean, the last I heard about a Hantavirus outbreak was in the Four Corners area of the United States with the rat urine and droppings and so forth. But it is fairly rare. You don't hear about it very much.
33: No, you don't, but it does happen, and it is in this country. The wife of Gene Hackman, that's what took her life last year before Hackman himself died of different causes. But, it's a fairly rare thing, and I suspect that as these people clear their quarantine and their monitoring over the next couple of months, then, we may not hear much about it again. But there are other illnesses out there still. So, it's certainly a trial run. And maybe what we learned during the pandemic will keep this from spreading.
2: Now, if you're one of those 41 people that are being studied by the CDC or being watched by the CDC, what kind of requirements are there for you? And what are they exactly looking for?
33: Well, pretty much the same thing that we saw with the pandemic, with COVID-19. It's a matter of isolating those folks from other people. If they were on board that ship, on board the MV Hondius, they're the ones who are being kept there at the University of Nebraska Medical Center. Beyond that, though, I mean, it's if you had casual contact with one of those people, you're just being asked to stay home, monitor your condition, keep tabs on your own health, and watch for symptoms, the kind of symptoms that you would see with this, the body aches, the fever, the headache, the kind of things that you see with the flu. So, it's just a matter of waiting and watching.
2: Okay. Thank you so much. We appreciate it. That is Jim Ryan, ABC News correspondent out of Dallas, with health experts now trying to stay ahead of the Hantavirus. And then you heard him say they have expanded their monitoring of people from like 23 up to about 41. Those are not people who've come down with symptoms. Those are people they are just keeping an eye on as they may have had contact with someone aboard the MV Hondius. All right, let's get outside and check traffic. Roy Lamella is standing by.
7: 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A pretty light drive as you're making way across the Yolo Causeway. A 15-minute ride into Davis. Continuing on to the Cordelia Junction in Fairfield, you're looking at a 27-minute ride starting in Davis all the way up towards Fairfield, and no delays to Vallejo as well. Westbound 80 looks pretty good as you're making way through Richmond and Berkeley. No delays right now. 16 minutes from the Carquinez Bridge to the Maze. At the Bay Bridge Toll Plaza, metering lights are off. However, getting onto the upper deck of the Bay Bridge, we are seeing some brake lights. Starting at Treasure Island all the way into San Francisco, this is due to Caltrans roadwork in San Francisco, and that's what's causing that stop-and-go traffic. Right now, you're looking at a 19-minute ride from the Maze to Fremont Street. 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
0: Plenty of sunshine for our Friday. Quite warm this afternoon with highs in the upper 80s to low 90s. Mainly clear tonight, lows mid and upper 50s. Sunny much of the time and breezy for Saturday with highs in the mid and upper 80s. I'm AccuWeather meteorologist Jason Caterina on KFBK, Sacramento's News Radio.
2: 54 degrees in Sacramento. And time now to get an early look at money and business headlines. For that, let's head over to the Bloomberg Business Desk and check in with Erica Herskowitz.
3: U.S. retail sales rose at a slower pace in April, suggesting high gas prices prompted some consumers to temper their spending at other merchants. Commerce Department data shows the value of retail purchases increased 0.5% last month. Excluding gas stations, sales rose 0.3%. Because the figures aren't adjusted for inflation, an increase could reflect higher prices rather than more sales volumes. Separately, jobless claims rose by 211,000, which was more than expected. Economists were looking for something close to 205,000. Incentive to keep the government open, the Senate unanimously voted to pass a resolution to hold their own pay during future government shutdowns. And just in time for the FIFA World Cup, Miller Lite is releasing limited edition soccer balls that can hold up to 12 cans of beer. Dubbed the Miller Time MVP Match Ball, the balls will be available online May 20th and cost $19.75 apiece. I'm Erica Herskowitz on KFBK Sacramento's News Radio.
2: All right. Thank you so much, Erica. We appreciate it. And we started off with kind of a lighter talkback question to start our Friday. And now we have your responses. The clip was a young couple. They just bought a DVD player and they're now building a DVD library of movies because they're tired of streaming services, the prices, the endless scrolling, the too many different services required to see favorite movies. So we asked you, have streaming services gotten too expensive for what they offer? Or would you never go back to DVDs and actually owning physical media, no matter the price?
4: DVDs are definitely the way to go. You don't have to sit through commercials. You can pause whenever you want. And if you don't want to buy a DVD, you can borrow one from the library for free.
5: I own 2,500 DVDs. That does not include my TV show and box collection of movies. I use streaming mainly for documentaries and historical stuff. So, yeah.
2: Wow, 2,500. You know, we got rid of so many of ours after our kids grew up, and I'm sorry now that we did.
13: Yeah, my dad had a lot of DVD. I don't know how many, but yeah, I'd say over 1,000 he probably had. So, but from the text line this morning, my library system has an extensive collection of DVDs we can check out, and they also borrow from other systems way cheaper than streaming or buying. Another one says, I have over 1,200 movies. Lots of choices. And the last one this morning, I've never really been thrilled about streaming. I like having hard copies of movies, especially classic films. I want something in my hand.
2: You know, you see this. I've noticed it anecdotally with the younger generation. They want physical items. They're tired of, like, you know, their music living in the air and their movies and all of that kind of thing.
13: I know. Remember, it used to be such a treat to go down to Tower Records and you know, physically look at the album and the cover and the album art, and that was a big deal. You know,
2: it was. And you know, in terms of movies, I know that, you know, people of a certain age will remember this, but you know, taking the kids to Blockbuster on a Friday night, picking out, you know, three or four movies, grabbing a pizza. That was a family night. It was an event.
13: It was.
2: It really was. So we thank you so much for all of your talkback responses. We appreciate it. Coming up, we're going to get your top stories at the bottom of the hour, including the wrap-up of that corruption scandal that's really been hanging over Sacramento politics. It's winding down, but politically, many say it leaves some bigger questions unanswered. We'll have that story straight ahead.
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19: The different color noises, white noise, brown noise, pink noise. Brown noise is deeper, has lower frequencies, it's got more bass, minimalizes that higher frequency. Mm-hmm. And I didn't really know this, but apparently you can liken some of these to sounds in nature. And apparently brown noise is more akin to like a river rapid or a heavy rainfall or thunder.
20: Because there's also white noise and pink noise, you think brown noise is just named after the color brown. Wrong. There was a scientist named Robert Brown from Scotland.
19: White noise is used, aside from just sleeping, a lot of times with like noise-canceling headphones and stuff, mm-hmm. masking other sounds.
20: Pink noise is a little different. It's kind of like the compromise between white noise and brown noise.
19: As far as which one is best for sleep, there have been some very middling studies over the years. But at Oxford in 2017, they said that they fell asleep 40% faster listening to white noise, but their overall sleep was about the same.
20: Okay.
19: There was a study in 2017 from Northwestern of 13 older adults, and they said pink noise provided deeper sleep overall and improved ability to recall words.
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2: 5:30 is the time this Friday, May 15th. A former top aide to Governor Newsom pleads guilty in a $225,000 campaign fund scheme. Sacramento County's numbers went up, but homelessness is dropping in a neighboring county. And more from last night's gubernatorial debate, the last opportunity to see the candidates side by side before Election Day. Let's get outside right now and check traffic with Roy Lamella.
7: 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We're taking a look at the Rosehill area. Northbound Sunrise Boulevard at Douglas Road. Looks like we have some gravel reported in the right lane. Right now, just some minor delays in the area as the crews are on the scene trying to clear this off the roadway. 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
0: Quite warm for our Friday with plenty of sunshine. The high in the upper 80s to low 90s. Mainly clear tonight, lows in the mid and upper 50s. Sunny much of the time, breezy for a Saturday. Highs in the mid and upper 80s. I'm AccuWeather meteorologist Jason Caterina on KFBK, Sacramento's news radio.
2: All right, taking a look around Northern California, we have 42 degrees in South Lake Tahoe. We have 57 degrees in Folsom, 54 degrees in Sacramento, and there is a fire weather watch in place for this morning throughout the Sacramento region. Now, our top story at the bottom of the hour, a corruption scandal that's been hanging over Sacramento politics, maybe legally winding down, but politically, many say it still leaves bigger questions unanswered. Former top Newsom aide Dana Williamson has pleaded guilty in a scheme involving more than $225,000 diverted from a dormant campaign account tied to gubernatorial candidate Javier Becerra. KFBK's John Harper has more on those unanswered questions.
21: Federal prosecutors say Becerra himself was a victim, but was never accused of wrongdoing. Still, critics across California's political circles argue the scrutiny stopped short of fully answering how large monthly payments could move through a longtime campaign operation without raising alarms. Williamson's attorney added fuel to that debate Thursday, saying prosecutors never sought information from her about Becerra, Governor Gavin Newsom, or anyone else higher up politically. Becerra has repeatedly denied any involvement, saying he was blindsided by the actions of trusted aides. The plea deal drops 20 of the 23 charges Williamson originally faced while requiring restitution payments and likely prison time under federal sentencing guidelines. John Harper, KFBK, Sacramento's News Radio.
2: Now, for more of what matters this morning, here's Mark Dembski.
13: How about some good news to start with this morning, Christina? New numbers showing a sharp drop in unsheltered homelessness in San Joaquin County. That's right. The county's latest homeless count found the number of people living on the streets fell nearly 47% since 2024, as more emergency beds and permanent housing options became available. Officials say about 1,300 new housing units helped drive that improvement. Again, some good news to report here on a Friday morning. Meanwhile, the leading candidates for California governor faced off in the final debate Thursday night before the June 2nd primary. Democrat Javier Becerra pledged to address the issue of health care.
4: What we have to do, because people in California don't care what you call it, at the end of the day, what they want is access to a doctor when they need it and a bill that they can afford to pay. And that's what we'll do.
13: Now, the candidates were invited based on ballot qualifications and a 1% polling threshold. Republican Steve Hilton and Chad Bianco took part, along with Democrats Javier Becerra, who you just heard, Matt Mahan, Katie Porter, Tom Steyer, and Antonio Villaraigosa. The debate came less than 3 weeks, as we said, before the June 2nd primary election. California gas prices, they are holding steady, at least for now, as we head towards the weekend. KPK's Kevin Tripp with that story.
5: AAA says the average statewide price for a gallon of self-serve regular is $6.15. In Sacramento, the average price is $6.07. Tehama County now has California's cheapest gas, with an average price of $5.82. Mono County is still paying the most, with an average price of $7.10. Kevin Tripp, KFBK, Sacramento's News Radio.
13: And we've been talking about this issue for way too long. Altadena fire victims, they say they are still waiting for funds they were promised more than a year following the devastating Eaton fire. Sharon Reardon reports.
22: This money will be made available immediately. We want to get these dollars out in real time.
23: That was Governor Gavin Newsom more than a year ago promising survivors $2.5 billion in wildfire relief. Adriana Batista with Altadena Earthseed Community Land Trust says they really need the help right now, and they're headed to Sacramento to ask what happened to the money.
24: Our community needs serious support from the state that claims to protect us.
23: KTLA reporting that Newsom's pushing a new $100 million wildfire recovery proposal in his last state budget to help wildfire victims afford loans to rebuild their homes. I'm Sharon Reardon.
13: On the international front, sources telling CBS News that the U.S. is taking steps now to indict former Cuban President Raul Castro. The 94-year-old is the brother, of course, of the late Fidel Castro. CBS News Senior Justice Department reporter Sarah Lynch with more.
25: Cuba is facing a lot of pressure generally right now from the United States, which has threatened heavy tariffs on any country that exports oil, and they're experiencing an energy shortage. As all of this is happening, we have learned through our reporting that the United States is taking steps to try to indict the former president, Raul Castro, in connection with the downing of planes that took place 30 years ago in 1996.
13: Again, that's CBS's Sarah Lynch reporting. A California judge has banned Cars for Kids advertisements here in the state of California after ruling the charity violated false advertising laws. The court found donors were misled into believing car donations primarily helped underprivileged children, when some of the money instead funded programs tied to trips and projects in Israel through another nonprofit organization. The lawsuit filed by a California donor back in 2021, and the judge ordered Cars for Kids to stop airing their ads in California and pay the donor $250. There is a 30-day grace period for the Cars for Kids ads. Time now, 5:35 here on your Friday morning. Let's get you caught up now on your top stories nationally and globally here on KFBK News Radio. 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
26: ABC News, I'm Chuck Sievertson. They didn't discuss tariffs, says President Trump to reporters in the past hour on Air Force One, flying back from the two-day summit in Beijing. The president saying he made no promises to President Xi about Taiwan.
27: He feels very strongly. I made no commitment either way. We'll see what happens.
26: Mr. Trump touting what he claims are fantastic trade deals, China buying American soybeans and Boeing planes, but the Chinese have not confirmed anything. Sources tell ABC News that President Trump might be preparing to drop a lawsuit he filed against the IRS connected with the 2019 leak of his tax returns. The proposed settlement would create a $1.7 billion fund for claims from January 6th rioters. An Oklahoma judge has allowed Richard Glossip to be released from death row ahead of a new trial. He's been locked up for nearly 30 years for an alleged murder-for-hire plot targeting his boss. Supreme Court agreed that prosecutors allowed false testimony. This is ABC News.
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0: mannerisms and all of it. They usually nail it.
1: Those biopics are, I mean, I love watching them, even if I'm not a particular fan of the genre or whatever. I mean, I love the Queen one.
0: Oh, my gosh. Yeah.
1: Rami Malek was the Elton John one. Yeah, very good.
0: It was, Val Kilmer was great as Jim Morrison.
1: Yes, he was. He was very good. Yeah. All right, let's get outside and check traffic with Roy Lamella.
2: 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Light conditions as you're making way down towards the Altamont Pass, at least down southbound 99. You're looking at a 38-minute ride to the Crosstown Freeway. 42 minutes if you're traveling down I-5 with no delays making your way through Lathrop and 205. A lighter than normal, actually normal Friday morning conditions for you as you're making your way through 205 and Tracy and Mountain House. Just a little bit of sluggish traffic between the 11th Street overcrossing to the 580 interchange, but a light drive time as you're looking at a 19-minute ride between I-5 and 580. Up and over the Altamont Pass, that's pretty normal right now with brake lights continuing to just pass Grantline Road to continue sluggish to the top of the pass. And then on down the hill as you're making your way to Livermore and Dublin, no delays there. 23 minutes between 205 and 680. You think a ticket for not wearing your seatbelt is the worst that could happen until you get in a crash. Suddenly, a ticket doesn't seem so bad. Click it or ticket, paid for by the National Highway Traffic Safety Administration. Traffic on the 10s every 10 minutes, mornings and afternoons. Roy Lamilla, KAPK News Radio, 93.1 FM, 1530 AM.
1: Sunny today with a high near 91 degrees. Tonight clear with a low around 58. Then tomorrow sunny with a high near 84. Currently, we do have 55 degrees in Sacramento.
0: News from your neighborhood right now brought to you by Kitchen Mart, Kitchen and Bath Remodeling, celebrating 50 years of craftsmanship. The Elk Grove Citizen is where we grab this. And drivers in Elk Grove, man, you got to be aware, should expect heavy traffic and road closures tomorrow, Saturday, as the as country star Luke Bryan brings his farm tour to Mahon Ranch. Police say that several roads near Grantline Road will be impacted beginning at noon, and concert goers are encouraged to carpool and arrive early on. The concert doesn't start until 6 o'clock, so expect the closures to last late into the evening on Saturday. Luke Bryan in Elk Grove tomorrow.
1: That's gonna be fun.
0: Yeah.
1: Yep. Or crowded. Or both.
0: It could be both. Or both. Fun and crowded.
1: Okay, coming up, we're gonna get A's All Access. And what are you spotlighting this week, Mark?
0: Oh my gosh. So we had a chance to speak with the general manager, David Forst.
1: Yeah.
0: And the season's a quarter of the way over, believe it or not.
1: Oh my gosh.
0: Yeah,
1: okay.
0: I know, right? And so the A's are in first place. So kind of giving out the grades. And we got an injury update to their all-star shortstop as well.
1: Very good. A's All Access is next.
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11: Three staccato cries of Mayday and an eyewitness report of a mid-air explosion is about all that is known this morning of the British Columbia air disaster, which yesterday claimed 52 lives.
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14: A young bear spotted wandering around the UC Davis campus, prompting a warning from school officials. Campus police say people should stay away from the bear and call authorities.
15: That's some good advice right there, that's for sure. Time now for A's All Access here on KFBK News Radio. Our closer look at the Athletics during their time here in Sacramento. This week, we get to hear from General Manager David Forst, who joined Chris Townsend on A's Cast to talk about things, a few topics about his ball club anyway. Now a quarter of the way through the 162-game season. Forst talked first about what he likes about the A's season thus far.
16: Look, we're past the quarter mark. What's good is that we're over 500. We're in first place, and I still don't think we've played anywhere close to as well as we can. I mean, that's kind of the bottom line.
17: That's fair.
16: I think there's a lot of room for improvement here. There's a big runway, not only because we have a young team where guys are going to get better just by virtue of being young, getting experience. We haven't played up to our projections, up to our expectations, and we're still sitting in a pretty good spot.
15: Yeah, all true statements right there for sure, Christina. What do you think?
14: Yeah, sounds good. Sorry. I was looking ahead.
15: What I actually think most A's fans are waiting for is that separation now from the rest of the teams in their division. If they could just get on a winning streak, like 10 of 12, 20 of 25, maybe the A's could break away at some point here in the AL West.
18: Kurtz waits, and he swings, lifts one to center field. Scott going back. Scott at the track, right to the wall, leaping, and it's gone! And it's a grand slam for Nick Kurtz!
15: So that's the good, right? What about the improvements, though, for the A's going forward now into, well, what could be the long summer months, right?
16: It's hard to point at one thing. I would say our defense has been really steady. Obviously, yeah. Last night we kicked the ball around more than we have all season. Defense has been good. I think we can swing the bats better. I think we can be more consistent from a pitching standpoint. I mean, we're not at the bottom of the game in any category, which is good, but I'd like to see us better than average some places. I think most of our offensive categories right now are right in that, 12 to 17 spot, and we should be top 10 doing some things.
15: Well, the A's, as they've done most of the season thus far, they are dealing with some injuries currently, most notably to all-star shortstop Jacob Wilson, who is on the 10-day injured list with a shoulder problem. That's going to be extended, unfortunately. Also, infielder Max Muncy is on the injured list as well. Forst said he spoke with Wilson about his rehab process this week.
16: Those are the injuries you can't do anything about. I mean, we saw it with Max getting hit by a pitch, Jacob diving for a ball. Those are what we call impact injuries, and you just can't avoid them. So, good thing is, we avoid surgery right now. We'll start strengthening as soon as he feels better. He's out of the sling, which is good because you don't want him to lose too much range of motion. But we'll start strengthening and, hopefully get a timeline here in the next couple weeks once we see how he does. So, infielders diving for balls do it all the time. So, for him, it's his lead arm hitting also. So you got to be really strong there when you're, whether it's a check swing or a swing and miss, you got to feel that confidence. And Jacob's never had anything like this before, but we have guys who've been through it. Our training staff have been through it. So we'll get to work right away.
15: I was actually at the ball game yesterday afternoon. Great day to be at the ballpark.
14: Oh, you did go.
15: Yeah. This is part of the season though, Christina. And this was the talk where their depth of this team really can come into play. They've got some good depth. Some guys have really been stepping in, but these longer periods where you're losing your starting shortstop and one of your top bats as well. The A's are holding strong though right now, and just in time for a big weekend series. It starts tonight against the Giants at Sutter Health Park.
14: It's going to be perfect weather for it,
15: sure. Yeah, it's going to be a good one.
14: All right. Okay, let's get outside and check traffic. Roy Lamella standing by.
11: 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Some very nice conditions making your way down towards the San Francisco area for your super commuters. We'll take a look at the Yolo Causeway, 15 minutes across westbound 80 to Davis, and then 27 minutes from Davis to the Cordelia Junction. There were reports of an accident westbound 80 just before Midway Road. As you get into Vacaville, there's a car and a truck involved in a crash. Everything is over to the right shoulder, and right now, traffic not affected as CHP is on the scene trying to clear this off the side of the roads. And then traveling through Vallejo right now, you're looking pretty good right now. But again, 27 minutes from Davis to the Cordelia Junction. Right to the drive, westbound 80 looks good, at least between Hercules, Richmond, and the Berkeley areas. You're looking at a 17-minute ride to that stretch. There is reports of a stall in the left lane in Emeryville right before Powell Street. It's blocking the left lane, causing some minor delays behind the scene. Now, at the Bay Bridge, it looks like we do have some delays as you're making way out towards the upper deck. Right now, the metering lights are on, and traffic is slow all the way up to the Oakland Tower on the Oakland side. But on the San Francisco side, looks good after Treasure Island. However, you're looking at a 46-minute ride now from the Maze to Fremont Street. You think a ticket for not wearing your seatbelt is the worst that could happen until you get in a crash. Suddenly, a ticket doesn't seem so bad. Click it or ticket, paid for by the National Highway Traffic Safety Administration. Traffic on the 10s every 10 minutes, mornings and afternoons. Roy Lamilla, KBK News Radio, 93.1 FM, 1530 AM.
15: Plenty of sunshine for our Friday. Quite warm this afternoon with highs in the upper 80s to low 90s. Mainly clear tonight, lows mid and upper 50s. Sunny much of the time and breezy for Saturday with highs in the mid and upper 80s. I'm AccuWeather meteorologist Jason Caterina on KFPK, Sacramento's News Radio.
14: 55 degrees in Sacramento. 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
1: U.S. retail sales rose at a slower pace in April, suggesting high gas prices prompted some consumers to temper their spending at other merchants. Commerce Department data shows the value of retail purchases increased 0.5% last month. Excluding gas stations, sales rose 0.3%. Because the figures aren't adjusted for inflation, an increase could reflect higher prices rather than more sales volumes. Separately, jobless claims rose by 211,000, which was more than expected. Economists were looking for something close to 205,000. Incentive to keep the government open. The Senate unanimously voted to pass a resolution to hold their own pay during future government shutdowns. And just in time for the FIFA World Cup, Miller Lite is releasing limited edition soccer balls that can hold up to 12 cans of beer. Dubbed the Miller Time MVP Match Ball, the balls will be available online May 20th and cost $19.75 apiece. I'm Erica Herskowitz on KFBK Sacramento's News Radio.
15: Did she say 12 cans of beer?
14: Yeah. Wow. That's a lot.
15: Yeah. Well, they're going to make money any way they can, right?
14: Yeah, they are.
15: I mean, wouldn't it get cold? I mean, hot, warm? I don't know.
14: You would think so, unless it comes with its own little cooler or something. All right, coming
15: sounds
14: up.
15: Sounds like something to investigate, right?
14: I'm thinking way too. Once you get on that, Mark.
15: It's a Friday, so I'm thinking way too much about beer, right?
14: All right. We are going to close out this 5 o'clock hour with this interesting story. There's going to be an addition to a high-profile remembrance this fall. And CBS's Deborah Rodriguez has the story for us from New York.
17: Next September, the 9/11 Memorial and Museum in New York City will add a new moment of silence to honor people who died from the health effects of the terror attack. For the past 24 years, there have been six, marking the times when each World Trade Center tower was hit, when they fell, as well as times corresponding with the Pentagon attack and the crash of United Flight 93 in Pennsylvania. Since 9/11, thousands of first responders, rescue, recovery, relief workers, and people who lived in Lower Manhattan have died from illnesses related to the attack. Deborah Rodriguez, CBS News, New York.
14: There have been so many, activist movements trying to create funds or help for all the ongoing medical conditions of people who inhaled all of that computer material. Building material right after 9/11.
15: I was surprised there's only been six that have died from health effects because of that? I mean, that's what the story said.
14: Yeah. I mean, but there are people that are
15: more, but
14: I think there are people living with the ongoing impact. Sure. So a lot of what was in that building, there was a lot of asbestos in that building that came from a particular quarry in Libby, Montana. That was, and asbestos was used at that time. It wasn't that big of a deal as the building was going up. We didn't know all the health effects of it. But once the buildings blew up and all that stuff was, you know, airborne for, I don't know how long,
15: yeah, the
14: months, weeks.
15: I just remember all the TV coverage and when the towers collapsed, you know, just the streets just, you know, one big cloud.
14: Just covered in that dust of, you know, chemicals. Anyway, all right. Coming up the next hour, we're going to get your top stories of the day. We'll be talking a little bit more about some new traffic safety technology that's going to be going into place on one of the deadliest corridors in Sacramento. They're hoping to try to save some lives with that. Also, President Trump on his way back from China at this hour, and he did extract at least one promise from the Chinese leader. So we'll chat about that as well. Kevin Cirilli is going to join us, our futurist. He says the U.S. is under some sort of cyber invasion. So we'll get the latest from him on that. It's all coming up next on the KFBK Morning News.
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14: It is Friday, May 15th, 6 a.m., and here's what's trending. Sacramento rolling out new technology along one of the city's deadliest corridors. The president extracts one promise from the Chinese leader, no more weapons for Iran. And the U.S. Supreme Court makes a decision on abortion medication by mail. Those stories straight ahead. First, let's get a check on traffic with Roy Lamella.
11: And an earlier accident just outside of Vacaville, westbound 80 before Midway Road, involving a car and a truck. Looks like everything has been cleared off the roadway and you're moving at the limit, making your way through Vacaville. No delays to Fairfield. Traffic on the 10s every 10 minutes, mornings and afternoons. Roy Lamella, KPK News Radio, 93.1 FM, 1530 AM.
15: Plenty of sunshine for our Friday. Quite warm this afternoon with highs in the upper 80s to low 90s. Mainly clear tonight, lows mid and upper 50s. Sunny much of the time and breezy for Saturday with highs in the mid and upper 80s. I'm AccuWeather meteorologist Jason Caterina on KFBK, Sacramento's News Radio.
14: Currently we have 55 degrees in Sacramento with our top local story this hour. Sacramento is rolling out new technology along one of the city's deadliest corridors in an effort to reduce crashes caused by red light runners. KFBK's Kevin Tripp with more on the new tech.
5: The city plans to install what are called advanced dilemma zone detectors along a stretch of Florian Road between 24th Avenue and Munson Way. The radar-based system can detect when drivers are traveling too fast to safely stop at a yellow light and temporarily keep the signal green to help avoid dangerous rear-end and T-bone crashes. Florian Road has seen multiple deadly pedestrian crashes in recent months and is considered one of Sacramento's most dangerous streets. The broader safety project also includes upgrades to sidewalks, bike lanes, and crosswalk signals. Kevin Tripp, KFBK, Sacramento's News Radio.
14: The Sacramento City Council will consider additional funding for this project next week. Our top national story this hour, President Trump says Chinese President Xi Jinping told him China will not help Iran with weapons. Mark Mayfield with more.
6: Trump spoke with Fox News Sean Hannity after his bilateral summit.
7: He said he's not going to give military equipment. That's a big statement. He said that today. That's a big statement. He said that strongly. But at the same time, he said, you know, they buy a lot of their oil there and they'd like to keep doing that. He'd like to see Hormuz Strait opened.
6: President Trump says Xi wants to see a U.S.-Iran deal and offered his help if needed. On the economic front, Trump said Xi agreed to buy 200 passenger jets from Boeing. Trump summarized the meeting as very good. I'm Mark Mayfield.
14: Now, for more of what matters this morning, here's Mark Demske.
15: Good morning, Christina. The testimony is over in the trial that is pitting tech titans Elon Musk and Sam Altman against one another. Rory O'Neill reports.
8: Elon Musk is suing OpenAI, a company he co-founded, along with its CEO Sam Altman and company president Greg Brockman. Musk argues that Altman reneged on a promise to keep OpenAI nonprofit and that $38 billion he donated was misused for commercial purposes. But Altman claims he made no such promise. Jury deliberations start Monday, but their verdict is only advisory, meaning the judge has final say on liability. I'm Rory O'Neill.
15: The U.S. Supreme Court has temporarily preserved nationwide access to the abortion drug mifepristone by mail or telehealth. Jim Roop reports.
9: Thursday, the court extended a stay on an earlier ruling by an appellate court that required women to get mifepristone through in-person visits as opposed to telehealth visits. The ruling preserves the right to access the drug by mail as the case plays out in the lower court. The case originated when the state of Louisiana sued the FDA over a move that allowed mail orders of the drug. I'm Jim Roop.
15: Last night's California governor's debate put the spotlight on homelessness, crime, housing costs, and the state budget. As candidates, including here Republican Steve Hilton, he argued with Democrat Javier Becerra, they talked about reducing regulations for developers.
1: We know that local governments are very afraid of trying to move too quickly.
10: But Javier, your party increased those regulations.
1: If I could just finish, Steve.
15: Hilton and Becerra both are at the top tier in their recent polls from Republicans and Democrats. Also in the top tier, Republican Chad Bianco, as well as Democrats Katie Porter and Tom Steyer. Again, the primary is June 2nd. Ballots are already arriving in mailboxes.
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15: Well, the A's getting off to a good start Thursday afternoon with their first hitter of the game at Sutter Health Park against the Cardinals.
12: Nine strikeouts. Hurts a fly ball to deep center field. Going back is Scott at the wall, and it is gone! And the A's lead it 1-0. Number 7 for Kurtz, and RBI number 26.
15: A's offense added three more runs in the seventh, but St. Louis came back with two in the ninth. They beat the Athletics by a 5-4 final. A's welcome the Giants for three games this weekend, beginning later tonight at 6:40 on Talk 650 KSTE. San Francisco coming off a loss to the Dodgers Thursday in L.A., 5-2, the final in that game. Time now, 6:06 here on your Friday morning. I'm Mark Dembski. 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
14: Time now for our talkback clip of the hour. Governor Gavin Newsom released his budget revise, and it had some positive news. Revenues are better than expected. Education, Medi-Cal, and behavioral health spending was preserved. But some lawmakers and fiscal watchdogs say they are waiting for the Independent Legislative Analyst Office to weigh in before believing those projections. Here is State Senator Tony Strickland, Republican.
16: Given the governor's history, the governor's numbers are unreliable and unrealistic. We're waiting for the nonpartisan legislative analyst numbers to come forward to see what the real deficit is or the surplus. Since he's been taking office, he's increased spending by 77%, while revenues only grew 62%. So for layman's terms, for every 62 cents he gets in the state of California, he spends 77 cents. And when you're talking the numbers of billions, that's billions and billions of dollars that we're overspending. Let's be clear. California doesn't have a revenue problem. It has a wasteful spending problem. In fact, the reason why revenues are way up is because the state budget relies heavily on capital gains. We have a robust economy in terms of capital gains on the AI market. And so there's no way that's going to sustain itself moving forward. And so what we need to do now is be economically, fiscally responsible and make those tough decisions that every family across the state of California does on their kitchen table and say what the priorities are and put money away for a rainy day.
14: All right. How do you see this? Do you believe California's budget problems are finally turning around due to increased revenues? Or do you think state leaders are once again overpromising and underestimating future financial trouble? Text us at 51881. Start with KFBK. That's 51881. 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Let's get the latest now from ABC News.
17: From ABC News, I'm Chuck Sievertson. They didn't discuss tariffs, but they did talk about Taiwan, says President Trump to reporters this morning on Air Force One, flying back from the two-day summit in Beijing. The president saying he made no promises to President Xi about whether a major U.S. sale of weapons to Taiwan will go through.
18: He feels very strongly. I made no commitment either way. We'll see what happens.
17: Mr. Trump, who brought along with him over a dozen top American business leaders touting what he claims are fantastic trade deals, saying China will be buying American soybeans and 200 Boeing planes. But the Chinese have not confirmed those commitments. ABC News Chief White House Correspondent Mary Bruce.
19: Throughout the trip, Trump laying on the flattery.
20: You're a great leader. I say it to everybody. You're a great leader. Sometimes people don't like me saying it, but I say it anyway because it's true.
19: President Xi striking a more serious tone. When our two sides cooperate, both benefit, he said. When we confront each other, both suffer. China and the United States should be partners instead of rivals.
17: Sources tell ABC News that President Trump might be preparing to drop a lawsuit he filed against the IRS. It was in relation to the 2019 leak of his tax returns. The proposed settlement would create a $1.7 billion fund for claims from January 6th rioters. ABC's Catherine Falders.
0: The settlement terms that we're told, you know, they're expected to prohibit Trump himself from directly receiving payments related to his legal claims. But entities associated with him are not explicitly barred from filing additional claims.
17: In Oklahoma, a judge has allowed Richard Glossop to be released from death row after nearly 30 years with a monitoring device ahead of a new trial, convicted of an alleged murder-for-hire plot targeting his boss. The Supreme Court agreed that prosecutors knowingly allowed false testimony from a witness. 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
11: An update on the supercomputer to the Altamont Pass is support sponsored by the Granite Expo. As we check that drive, going down southbound 99, you're running at the limit all the way into Stockton and the Crosstown Freeway, and then continuing down to the Manteca area on Highway 120. No delays right now, but right now it's going to take you 40 minutes down southbound 99 and then 15 minutes on the Crosstown Freeway to Manteca. Traveling down I-5, that'll be 42 minutes into Stockton from Sacramento, and then from Highway 4 down towards 205 and an additional 14 minutes. As you're making your way through Tracy, it looks like traffic is starting to build up a little, starting after the 11th Street overcrossing to the 580 interchange. That's increasing the drive time to 21 minutes between I-5 and 580. Still no changes making way up over the Altamont Pass. A little stop and go right around Grantline Road, and then continues a little below the limit as you're making way up towards North Flynn Road. On the other side of the hill, Livermore and Dublin, no delays there. 23 minutes between 205 and 680. 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
14: We'll have sunny skies today with a high near 91. Tonight clear, a low of 58. Tomorrow sunny with a high near 84. Currently 55 in Sacramento. Mark?
15: News from your neighborhood right now, Christina. 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The Sacramento Observer is where we grab this. Pro Football Hall of Famer and former Raider, Tim Brown. He's going to be hosting a mentor mini camp today at the CHP Academy in West Sacramento. The event pairs disadvantaged boys with CHP officer mentors for football drills, leadership lessons, and life skills training through Brown's 911 for Kids Foundation. The event starts later this morning and is expected to last into the early part of the afternoon. I always loved covering Tim Brown. He was just a really good person when I covered the Raiders back in the day.
14: That's awesome. All right, news from your neighborhood. Coming up next, we're going to talk to Kevin Cirilli. He's our futurist and host of the Hello Future podcast on iHeartRadio. We're talking about the sustained cyber invasion that one Pentagon chief information officer says the U.S. is constantly under. Sustained cyber invasion. We'll talk to him about it next.
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15: The National Weather Service issuing the Sacramento region's first fire weather watch of the season, citing windy and dry conditions. Official urge residents to reduce ignition risks, such as mowing during peak heat hours and avoiding parking on dry grass.
14: All right, joining us now, Kevin Cirilli, futurist and host of the Hello Future podcast on the iHeartRadio Network. Let's talk about this information from this Pentagon former chief information officer about a sustained cyber invasion of the United States. Explain.
30: Yeah, this is some interesting interview. He led all of cyber for the Department of War up until December. And she tells me, her name's Leslie Beavers, General Leslie Beavers. And she tells me, Kev, I want to do an interview for Hello Futures. So I go, okay, what do you want to talk about, General? And she goes, America is under a sustained cyber invasion by bad actors like the Chinese Communist Party, Russia, Iran, North Korea. And I'm thinking to myself, well, this is bad. So what does that even mean? The military and the Pentagon are now operating with what's known as a zero trust policy, where they're just assuming now that everyone is hacking us. I mean, the numbers are staggering. More than $100 million per day in intellectual property theft. That's more than $2 billion in intellectual property theft from the United States a decade. So if you're like me, you're thinking to yourself, well, I got nothing to hide. You know, why should I care? Everybody's hacking everybody. But it is actually really, really serious, because they go in the back door with these hacking through the middle class, and then they're able to penetrate potentially, you know, our larger systems. And that's something that we should all be concerned about.
14: Well, yeah, especially, Kevin, since you hear all the time that, especially at government agencies, we're using technology that is decades old. I mean, so it doesn't seem like, you know, it would be maybe even that difficult to get into some of those government agencies.
30: Well, it's, you know, I certainly couldn't do it. But what I would say is, for these hackers, you know, absolutely. And I think from that perspective, you know, I don't think culturally we've caught up to how we should be talking about this with ourselves and our kids. And so, I remember as a kid, my parents would say, if there's a fire, you go out this door and whatnot. And we need to be having those conversations with our kids at every year. really round multiple times a year. But secondly, like things that you can do, and I've got an episode coming out with a former CIA hacker. I'm telling you, this blew my mind. Just things that you can do, like turning on two-factor authentication. I know it's a pain in the rear, but it works. And secondly, just pause, because these scammers are getting so evolved. And like you could be in a Zoom with your employer. And there's one case that happened in the UK where the hackers deployed a deep fake of the people's boss on the Zoom and got them to wire money from their account. Like it's insane how sophisticated this is all getting. But the good news is that the United States still leads in quantum computing, which is coming after AI. And we still do have a slight advantage in artificial intelligence as well.
0: Okay, that is good to know. Thank you so much. We appreciate it. We'll be looking for this future podcast. That's Kevin Cirilli, futurist and host of the Hello Future podcast. Let's get outside and check traffic with Roy Lamella.
1: 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It looks like we do have some issues as you're making your way through Emeryville and San Francisco. But first, we'll check on the drive through the Yolo Causeway and 15-minute grind making way on westbound 80 between Sacramento and Davis, and 27 minutes from Davis to the Cordelia Junction. Looks good through Hercules and San Pablo and Richmond as well on westbound 80, and not too bad through Berkeley until you get to about University Avenue. Then you start to see it slow all the way down towards Emeryville. This is due to a stalled out vehicle on the westbound 80 connector ramp to eastbound 580. It's actually blocking the left lane of that ramp. That has traffic slow just before Ashby Avenue. And as you're making way towards the Baybridge Toll Plaza, some heavy traffic all the way out towards the Toll Plaza with the metering lights on. Once you get onto the upper deck of the Baybridge, continue stop and go all the way into San Francisco. This is due to a crash in the city itself. But right now, you're looking at a 33-minute drive between the Maze and Fremont Street. 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Traffic on the 10s every 10 minutes, mornings and afternoons. 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
9: Quite warm for our Friday with plenty of sunshine. The high in the upper 80s to low 90s. Mainly clear tonight. Lows in the mid and upper 50s. Sunny much of the time. Breezy for a Saturday. Highs in the mid and upper 80s. I'm AccuWeather meteorologist Jason Caterina on KFBK, Sacramento's News Radio.
0: 55 degrees in Sacramento. And it's time now to get some money in business news. Let's head over to our friends at the Bloomberg Business Desk.
10: Ford has become the latest old economy manufacturing company to be swept up in the hype around artificial intelligence. The automaker has been making a pivot toward energy storage, and that's sent shares soaring 21% in the past 2 days. Ford says that it's already seeing strong demand for its energy storage batteries that will go into production late next year. Turning to trading, stocks are pulling back from a record high. Futures are lower this morning. Concerns over higher inflation is denting sentiment. There seems to be little progress in ending the Iran war. And the Marc Jacobs fashion label is changing hands. Luxury giant LVMH, which owns Louis Vuitton and Christian Dior, is selling the company to a joint venture backed by WHP Global. The Marc Jacobs brand adds to WHP's growing roster of businesses, which includes Vera Wang and Rag & Bone. Designer Marc Jacobs will continue as creative director. Courtney Dunhope, Bloomberg Radio.
0: All right. Thank you so much, Courtney. We appreciate it. Time now for your talk back responses of this hour. We had a clip from a Republican, Tony Strickland, talking about the budget and how, you know, Governor Newsom came out yesterday very optimistic about the budget because revenues are up and some programs will not have to be cut as a result for that. And he says that, you know, we don't believe it until we see the nonpartisan legislative analysts look at the budget. So we asked you, do you believe California's budget problems are finally turning around due to these increased revenues? Or do you think state leaders are once again overpromising and underestimating future financial trouble?
15: And from the iHeartRadio app, we have this talkback response this morning.
11: Well, it seems like we have a choice. We can believe the fantasies of the current governor, or we can read the newspaper and listen to the news and see that the largest taxpayers in California are leaving as fast as possible. And while there may be a slight raise in income this year, going forward, it's got no chance but to go down.
15: And from the text line this morning, Christina?
0: Okay, from the text line, they're politicians telling you what you want to hear while they give themselves another raise. It's good to be optimistic, but California needs to be realistic, too. Remember how many projects were funded by tobacco taxes? And now tobacco use is way down, but those projects live on. And one more, Newsom admitted he was a poor student and his idea of transparency is a brick wall. I have no faith in anything he says. All right. Thank you so much for your talk back responses. We appreciate it. We'll have another talk back clip coming up at the top of the next hour. In the meantime, we're going to get your top stories at the bottom of the hour. Did you watch the debate last night or see portions of it, Mark?
15: I did not watch this particular. I've been very interested in the debates. I feel like I've heard maybe not all of what the candidates had to say, but a lot of the same. So I did not watch the one last night. Did you?
0: Yeah, I saw portions of it last night. Seven candidates who want to be California's next governor again, battling it out. It's the last time you'll be able to get to see them side by side before actual election day. So far, Steve Hilton and Javier Becerra are at the top in all the recent polls. We'll have some sound from the debate, see if it moved the needle any which way coming up next.
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0: 6:30 is the time on this Friday, May 15th. Last night's debate is the last time voters will get to see the top 7 gubernatorial candidates side by side before Election Day. We'll have some highlights. A former top aide to Governor Newsom pleads guilty to 3 federal charges. And California Uber and Lyft drivers moving closer to forming a union. Those stories straight ahead. Let's get outside first and check in with Roy Lamella.
1: 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A hit-and-run crash westbound 50 on the WX just before I-5. One of the vehicles in the center divide the other one over to the right shoulder. A tow truck is clearing this off the roadway, but no delays in the area. Car accident? 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Traffic on the 10s every 10 minutes, mornings and afternoons. 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
9: Plenty of sunshine for our Friday. Quite warm this afternoon with highs in the upper 80s to low 90s. Mainly clear tonight, lows mid and upper 50s. Sunny much of the time and breezy for Saturday with highs in the mid and upper 80s. I'm AccuWeather meteorologist Jason Caterina on KFPK, Sacramento's News Radio.
0: 55 degrees in Sacramento with our top story this half hour. Seven candidates who want to be California's next governor battled it out Thursday night at a CBS debate. Steve Hilton said he would extradite a California doctor to Louisiana for providing abortion medication against that state's laws, while Democrat Antonio Villaraigosa disagreed.
2: Yes, I would follow the law, and that's because we have a constitution in this country that we need to...
3: The law in this state protects a woman's right to choose.
0: Hilton and Becerra are at the top tier in recent polls. Also in the top tier are Republican Chad Bianco, as well as Democrats Katie Porter and Tom Steyer. The primary is June 2nd. Ballots have already arrived in mailboxes. The top two candidates in the primary, regardless of party, will advance to the general election in November. Now for more of what matters this morning, here's Mark Demskate.
15: Good morning, Christina. Dana Williamson, the former top aide to both Governor Gavin Newsom and candidate for governor, Javier Becerra, she took a plea deal on federal corruption and tax charges yesterday. KFPK's Kevin Tripp explains.
4: Williamson is a former top aide to Governor Gavin Newsom and candidate for governor, Javier Becerra. Yesterday, she pleaded guilty in Sacramento federal court. Last November, Williamson was indicted on 23 counts. As part of the plea deal, she only pleaded guilty to three of those counts. She was involved in a scheme to siphon money away from a dormant Becerra campaign account. Williamson was Newsom's chief of staff from 2022 to 2024. She was also an advisor to Becerra's 2018 campaign for attorney general. Becerra is not implicated in the case. Williamson is due back in court in July. Kevin Tripp, KFBK, Sacramento's News Radio.
15: Sources now say ABC News President, tell ABC News President Trump is prepared to give up on his lawsuit against the IRS over the 2019 leak of his tax returns. ABC News Washington Managing Editor Catherine Fowler spoke with the ABC podcast Start Here.
5: They've come up with what they believe is this workaround. Trump, in his private capacity, Trump, who sued his own government, has agreed to drop this $10 billion lawsuit against the IRS, but there are settlement terms associated with it. It will be in exchange for creating a $1.7 billion, with a B, fund to compensate his allies who claim they were wrongfully targeted by the Biden administration.
15: That's ABC's Catherine Falders reporting. The Trump administration also is delaying just over $1 billion in Medicaid payments to California. Vice President J.D. Vance, leading the administration's crackdown on fraud, and says it may not stop there.
6: For those states that refuse to get serious about fraud, we are going to turn off that anti-fraud money. And if we continue to find problems, we can turn off other resources within their state Medicaid programs as well.
15: Vance clarified that the government is withholding Medicaid fraud enforcement payments that states should be using to police fraud, not withholding people's benefits. California officials responded by saying the deferral is politically motivated and could harm programs for seniors and people with disabilities. Medi-Cal, California's Medicaid program, will cost about $222 billion next year, covering over 15 million people, which is more than a third of the state's population. California Uber and Lyft drivers, they are moving closer to forming a union. The California Gig Workers Union has asked state officials to verify whether or not enough rideshare drivers support unionization. If approved, companies like Uber and Lyft would be required to negotiate over pay and benefits. Drivers say they want more input on wages, working conditions, and account supervisions. Well, Northern California is seeing more rattlesnake encounters following an unusually warm spring. Matt Piscini with the details.
7: Warm March weather triggered an early and active rattlesnake season, leading to a surge in encounters and three fatal bites statewide between March and early April. With recent warmer weather, snake activity has ramped up again as the snakes seek out temperatures between 70 and 90 degrees. Professional snake removal experts report being overwhelmed with calls, noting that northern Pacific rattlesnakes are not typically aggressive, but strike when they feel threatened. To stay safe, experts advise hikers to stay in the middle of trails, as snakes can only strike about half their body length, and property owners to keep weeds cut and bushes elevated to remove hiding spots. Matt Piscini, KFBK, Sacramento's News Radio.
15: Time now, 6:35 here on your Friday morning. 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
8: ABC News, I'm Chuck Sievertson. The two-day Beijing summit leaves more questions and issues unresolved than answers. They didn't discuss tariffs. President Trump told reporters this morning on Air Force One, flying back from China, that he made no promises to President Xi about whether a major U.S. sale of weapons to Taiwan will go through.
10: He feels very strongly. I made no commitment either way. We'll see what happens.
8: Mr. Trump touting what he claims are fantastic trade deals, China buying American soybeans and 200 Boeing planes. But the Chinese have not confirmed anything. Sources tell ABC News that President Trump might be preparing to drop a lawsuit he filed against the IRS. It was in relation to the 2019 leak of his tax returns. The proposed settlement would create a $1.7 billion fund for claims from January 6th rioters. The Census Bureau's latest population rankings say Salina, a Dallas suburb, is the fastest growing community in America. New York City shrank by 12,000. This is ABC News.
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0: Safeways. We take a look at drive times pretty light around the Sacramento roadways as we take a look at westbound 80 Roosevelt to the Cap City Freeway split. A 9-minute ride for you there. No delays on the Cap City Freeway southbound from the split to downtown. An 8-minute ride coming in from Elk Grove. 11 minutes up northbound 5. Northbound 99 is going to be a little slower as you get closer to 12th Avenue and mainly in the right lanes making way on towards 50. Either way, you're looking at a 10-minute ride, so pretty easy sailing coming up from Elk Grove. Westbound 50, smooth ride from Folsom to downtown. 16 minutes. No delays across the I-5 bypass on southbound 5 from Woodland to downtown. Even through the Natomas and downtown areas, you're running at the limit. That's going to take you 16 minutes. And across the Yellow Causeway, no issues now. 15 minutes into Davis with no delays on the WX through the Midtown area. 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
1: Sunny today with a high of 91. Tonight clear with a low of 58. And then tomorrow sunny with a high near 84. We do have the first fire weather watch for the region.
2: That's right.
1: First one of this year, so it's going to be a little bit dry. Currently, it's 56 in Sacramento.
2: News from your neighborhood. 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We get this story from the Stockton Record. The annual Linden Cherry Festival returns this weekend. They've got a parade going, cherry pie contest, of course, live entertainment. And a classic car show, all celebrating San Joaquin County's cherry harvest. The free family event takes place Saturday at Linden Elementary School with fresh cherries, food vendors, and activities for all ages. The parade starts at 10 a.m. Saturday on Front Street with the main festivities opening up at 11 a.m. running to 4 o'clock. You know who's from Linden, right?
1: Who?
2: Aaron Judge, the big-time slugger for the New York Yankees.
1: Really? So many ball players from Northern California.
2: Yeah.
1: There's a ton of them.
2: Yeah. And Linden's not that big of a town, but he's from there. And so he won't be there, though, on Saturday tomorrow. So, but okay. Just letting you know.
1: Thank you. Coming up, we're going to get into the 7 o'clock hour. We've got Crandall commentary. Always look forward to our conversation with Jim Crandall, former Fox 40 sports director. Always has something interesting to say. I think, what is he talking, NBA today?
2: NBA referees. Everybody likes to bag on the referees, right?
1: Okay. Yeah, I'll be interested to hear what he has to say. And we'll get your top stories of the hour. It's coming up next.
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10: New U.S. Census estimates show Folsom and Winters grew fastest in the Sacramento region from 2024 to 2025 at 4.1% each. Sacramento's growth reported at 0.3%.
11: Correspondent, and he's going to be talking about Beijing. Is he on the line? Do we have John Decker?
12: On the line, absolutely.
11: Oh, there. Yep. Okay. All right. Let's chat a little bit about what's going on with China and the president on his way back from China. And how did things go?
12: Well, the president and President Xi would both say it was a successful summit because it lowered the tensions between the United States and China. But if you were expecting just a slew of trade deals being announced by President Trump, you would be disappointed. One trade deal was announced. And that was expected. China will purchase 200 Boeing 737s from Boeing, and that is much fewer than was anticipated. Wall Street was expecting China to purchase up to 500 Boeing jets. That's the only definitive trade deal announced so far by President Trump since this summit took place.
11: One of the things that the president talked to Fox News about after, as he was on his way back to Washington, is that China had promised not to provide any weapons to Iran. I mean, you know, barring that, was there anything else to come out in terms of any cooperation on the Strait of Hormuz or anything that China can or would be willing to do for the U.S.?
12: Well, there was a vague commitment by China to try to reopen the Strait of Hormuz in partnership with the U.S. But again, that was a vague commitment that was expressed by President Xi. I don't think anybody thinks that there's going to be a joint operation involving the United States and China in that regard. That's something that certainly would be welcome news. The president also indicating that China is on the same page with the U.S. in the idea that Iran should never be able to acquire, to develop a nuclear weapon. So that's something that both leaders, the president says, say they agree upon.
11: Do you, just in your opinion, better than expected series of meetings, worse than expected, or about as expected?
12: For me, as expected. You know, I've done a lot of reporting on this before heading over to Beijing, where I've been for nearly a week. And based upon that reporting, I was expecting exactly what we saw take place for the two full days that President Trump was here in Beijing. You know, I think the president was overall pleased with things, but I wasn't expecting any huge breakthroughs after this summit.
11: All right. Thank you so much. We appreciate it. And travel back safely. That is John Decker, our White House correspondent.
12: Thank you so much.
11: You bet. 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You can check that out. Let's get outside and check traffic now with Roy Lamella.
0: 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We are seeing just a little bit of sluggish traffic on the southbound 5 connector ramp to eastbound 50. Looks good on the WX going eastbound, heading towards the Cap City Freeway. Also a little slow on the northbound 99 connector ramp to westbound 50. Once you're on the WX, no problems as you're making way out towards I-5 and through West Sacramento as well. No delays coming in from Roseau. Westbound 80, a 9-minute ride to the Cap City Freeway split. Southbound Cap City Freeway, 8 minutes from the split with 80 to downtown. Looking good up northbound 5 and 99 from Elk Grove, an 11-minute ride on both roadways. Just a little sluggish on northbound 99 between Fruit Ridge and Highway 50. Westbound 50 looks pretty good for Folsom, 16 minutes. No problems across the bypass on southbound 5 from Woodland to downtown, 16 minutes. And smooth sailing across the causeway, eastbound 80 from Davis, a 15-minute ride. 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
10: With plenty of sunshine, the high in the upper 80s to low 90s, mainly clear tonight, lows in the mid and upper 50s. Sunny much of the time, breezy for a Saturday, highs in the mid and upper 80s. I'm AccuWeather meteorologist Jason Caterina on KFBK, Sacramento's news radio.
11: We have 56 degrees in Sacramento and time now to get some money and business news. Let's head over to our friends at the Bloomberg Business Desk.
13: More layoffs are on the way at Starbucks, which is cutting 300 additional corporate jobs. The company is reviewing corporate roles abroad and will be closing smaller regional offices in Atlanta, Chicago, Dallas, and Burbank, California. A Diet Coke shortage? Say it ain't so. The war in Iran and the closure of the Strait of Hormuz have some major food and beverage companies experiencing or warning of shortages. For example, in India, a supply squeeze for aluminum is causing shortages of Diet Coke, and Reuters reports the scarcity has led some consumers and businesses to throw Diet Coke parties where crowds pay an entry fee to access the beloved beverage. And Mexico is cracking down on the use of ride-hailing apps like Uber at the nation's airports, causing headaches for travelers, with local authorities towing cars and fining app-based drivers under pressure from traditional taxi companies. On Wall Street, stocks are lower, the Dow, NASDAQ, and S&P down between 0.8% and 1.5%. Erica Herskowitz, Bloomberg Radio.
11: All right. Thank you so much, Erica. We appreciate it. And as we wrap up the 6 o'clock hour, New York City is sending a speeding ticket to a Knight Rider replica car that's been sitting in a museum for years. Remember Knight Rider?
14: Oh, yeah. Kit. Yeah. Right. Then the car's name was Kit, right?
11: Yeah. And yeah, we are not that far from that now with all of our autonomous vehicles. Natalie Migliori has more.
15: The Trans Am, made famous by the 1980s TV series, has been on display at the Volo Museum in Chicago for a long time now, but managed to receive a $50 traffic ticket from New York City. Turns out the car on the road has the same California license plate, Knight, but museum officials say they're trying to figure out how that specific model is tied to them. The car is also connected to 5 other traffic violations that have gone unpaid in New York City since 2024. In New York, I'm Natalie Migliori.
11: Well, that's a mystery. Maybe maybe Kit's taken off at night.
14: Yeah, those license plate readers, though, that's how they get you, right?
11: Yeah,
14: I mean, I had one. I got a ticket in the mail. This is a couple years ago from somebody in Texas. I'm like, I didn't go to Texas. I didn't drive my car to Texas.
11: Yeah.
14: And it was like one number off or something like that, but they...
11: Oh, it was a mistake by the license reader. Yeah. I just assume if I get a ticket that I know I haven't caused, I just assume it's a scam. It's like someone trying to scam you.
14: Well, this looked legit, okay? And okay. I called.
11: And good you did. All right. Coming up, we're going to get your top stories at the top of the hour. Reaction pouring into Governor Newsom's revised budget proposal. But is California missing a bigger opportunity to fix long-term financial problems? We'll have that. Jim Crandall is going to join us with Crandall's commentary as well. And we'll get an updated report from Rory O'Neill, our national correspondent, on takeaways from the Iran-China meetings. More on all of that straight ahead.
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11: Good morning to you. It is Friday, May 15th. Congratulations, you made it through the week. Reaction to Governor Newsom's revised budget proposal, but is California missing a bigger opportunity to fix long-term financial problems? President Trump heading back to Washington after 2 days of meetings in China, but did the talks produce any meaningful breakthroughs? And the final California governor's debate before Election Day will break down the sharp exchanges and what the leading candidates had to say. The story straight ahead. Let's get a check on traffic now with Roy Lamella.
0: Some minor delays still on the northbound 99 connector out to westbound 50. Most of the slowdown at the end of the ramp on the WX looks good. Westbound Highway 50 all the way out towards I-5 and through West Sacramento. Traffic on the 10s every 10 minutes, mornings and afternoons. Roy Lamella, KPK News Radio, 93.1 FM, 1530 AM.
1: Quite warm for our Friday with plenty of sunshine. The high in the upper 80s to low 90s. Mainly clear tonight. Lows in the mid and upper 50s. Sunny much of the time. Breezy for a Saturday. Highs in the mid and upper 80s. I'm AccuWeather meteorologist Jason Caterina on KFBK, Sacramento's News Radio.
11: 57 degrees in Sacramento with our top local story. Governor Newsom unveiled a revised California budget that benefits from stronger than expected tax revenues, but still faces long-term concerns over spending and future deficits. California Republicans say the governor is missing an opportunity. KFBK's Matt Bassini with the story.
2: Legislative Republicans say Governor Newsom's revised budget misses an opportunity to present a sustainable and transparent budget. Senate Minority Leader Brian Jones says the proposal shows the governor to be fiscally irresponsible.
3: For him to come out and try to convince Californians that we're going to have unexpected income from artificial intelligence, where is this artificial intelligence money coming from to support his artificial budget?
2: Senator Roger Nilo tried to find a silver lining.
4: You know, there's some areas where he has at least partially addressed priorities that we have, like distressed hospitals, but not sufficiently. From an overall, and if you will, strategic standpoint, I don't feel that there really is very much to praise.
2: Matt Pacini, KFBK, Sacramento's News Radio.
11: State Republicans point to 76% spending growth during Newsom's tenure, from $140 billion to the $247 billion proposed for the upcoming fiscal year. They say the structural deficit will continue for the foreseeable future. Our top national story, President Trump on his way back to Washington, D.C. from Beijing. CBS News correspondent Jared Hill reports on some of what was covered in the meetings with Chinese President Xi Jinping.
5: The president played up a spirit of friendship in his second state visit to Beijing, but hanging over the trip, the U.S. war with Iran, a major Chinese trading partner. President Trump says Xi offered to help reach a peace deal.
6: We want that to end, and we don't want them to have a nuclear weapon. We want the straits open.
5: The president also told Fox News the Chinese leader promised not to supply weapons to Iran. Jared Hill, CBS News.
11: Now, for more of what matters this morning, here's Mark Dembski.
7: Good morning, Christina. Seven candidates who, of course, want to be California's next governor debating last night in San Francisco. KPK's Kevin Tripp with a recap.
8: None of the candidates had any breakthrough moments, and the event was less contentious than some previous debates. It featured five Democrats and two Republicans, and many of them directed their criticisms at Javier Becerra. The Democrat has emerged as the new frontrunner in the most recent polls. The CBS debate was the final face-off before the primary election. Ballots are now in mailboxes, and Election Day is less than 3 weeks away. The two candidates with the most votes, regardless of party, will advance to the general election in November. Kevin Tripp, KFBK, Sacramento's News Radio.
7: As for California's current governor, a Republican lawmaker thinks Gavin Newsom is now done with California. Jason Campidonio with more.
28: State Senator Tony Strickland from Huntington Beach says Newsom has his sights set on a higher office.
29: Every day the governor wakes up and tries to figure out how he can get on the national stage. Clearly, all his motivations are about running for president of the United States.
28: He says Newsom's revised budget doesn't have California's best interest at heart.
29: He really wants to kick a can down the road, and whoever the next governor is have to make those hard decisions.
28: Strickland says he and other lawmakers will wait until the Legislative Analyst's Office releases what he calls the real budget numbers. I'm Jason Campidonia.
7: A strike involving more than 40,000 University of California healthcare and service workers has been avoided now after union leaders reached a last-minute contract deal with the UC system. That agreement covers workers, including custodians, groundskeepers, and food service employees. If approved by union members, it would mark the first new contract since 2024. Now, union members are expected to vote on the contract in the next few coming days. A new deal would run through November of 2029.
9: Major League Baseball is in Sacramento. Complete A's coverage on KFBK News Radio.
7: Well, the A's with a nice seventh inning rally at Sutter Health Park Thursday afternoon against the Cardinals.
30: There's one out as the pitch is swung on, a ground ball up the middle and through for a base hit.
10: in to score McNeil. Thomas around third. He scores, and the A's take the lead. It's 4-3.
7: Three hits on the afternoon for Langoliers, and the A's, who were one strike away from wrapping up the win, instead, though, gave up two runs in the ninth inning to St. Louis and lost it by a 5-4 final. The A's will welcome in the Giants for three games this weekend, beginning later tonight at 6:40 on Talk 650 KSTE. San Francisco coming off a loss to the Dodgers Thursday in L.A. 5-2 was the final in that one. The NFL Thursday releasing its full schedule of games. The 49ers home opener is September 20th against the Miami Dolphins. San Francisco, remember, opens the season in Melbourne, Australia against the Rams on September 10th. And from the NHL Stanley Cup playoffs, the Golden Knights beat the Ducks to win their conference semifinal series 4-2, while the Canadiens beat the Sabres to take a 3-2 series lead out east. Time now, 7:06 on your Friday morning. I'm Mark Dembski. 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
11: Time now for our talk back clip of the hour. Is the four-year college degree losing its value in today's job market? 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More major employers are focusing on skills, certifications, and real-world experience. 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
13: 50% of all job roles do not require a four-year degree. And as you move higher up, of course, in the ranks at a company, no one is actually asking if you have a four-year degree. They start looking at your experience. Yeah. They start looking at whether you're a lifelong learner, you know, problem solving, so many other types of skills that they're looking for, and your results, right? What you've done. So as you move up in the company, I don't think that makes a difference. Definitely for entry level, you know, opportunities, we work with community colleges as well, because IBM is looking for very specific skill sets. So it may not be that you need a four-year degree, but they may be looking at whether you have a cyber certificate, an AI certificate. Are there some specific skills that you're gaining along the way? And as I mentioned, have you been a part of an apprenticeship program? So I think those are the basic things that we look at. Even when I interview today, we're not really looking at the four-year degree. We're asking very specific questions about behaviors and skill set.
11: Do you think a college degree is still worth the cost for most people today? Or are skills, certifications, and experience quickly becoming more important than the diploma? How would you advise your grandchild or your child today? Text us at 51881. Start with KFBK. That's 51881. 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
14: From ABC News, I'm Chuck Sievertson. The Beijing summit leaves questions and issues seemingly unresolved. President Trump told reporters this morning on Air Force One flying back from China about new trade deals, but Chinese officials confirmed nothing. Mr. Trump says he made no promises to President Xi about whether a major U.S. sale of weapons to Taiwan will go through.
15: He feels very strongly. I made no commitment either way. We'll see what happens.
16: Questions remain about what progress was made here. The president came to Beijing hoping to convince Xi to use his influence over Iran, one of China's closest allies, to open the Strait of Hormuz.
17: We did discuss Iran. We feel very similar in Iran. We want that to end.
16: But it's unclear if Xi agreed to pressure Iran.
14: Beijing, ABC's Mary Bruce. Sources tell ABC News President Trump might be preparing to drop a lawsuit he filed against the IRS. It was in relation to the 2019 leak of his tax returns. The proposed settlement would create a $1.7 billion fund for claims from January 6th rioters. ABC's Catherine Falders.
18: The settlement terms that we're told, you know, they're expected to prohibit Trump himself from directly receiving payments related to his legal claims. But entities associated with him are not explicitly barred from filing additional claims.
19: The House Judiciary Committee's top Democrat calls the idea a giant affront to the rule of law. In a statement, Jamie Raskin of Maryland says Trump has no authority to conjure up billion-dollar compensation schemes. Sources tell ABC News the fund would pay out claims to those who say they were unfairly targeted by the Biden administration.
14: ABC's Stephen Portnoy. Almost a third of the membership of the Congressional Black Caucus, 19 of 62 members, members are at risk of losing their seats through the 2028 election cycle as Republicans in southern states, where they control the legislature, redraw congressional maps after the Supreme Court dealt a blow to the Voting Rights Act. 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
11: 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Let's get a check on traffic with Roy Lamella.
0: And a good time to be on the roadways and take advantage of the light traffic conditions right now. 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We're looking at the Cap City Freeway. It looks good. Also approaching the Cap City Freeway on westbound 80 from Russell to the split, a 9-minute drive. The 9 minutes on the Cap City Freeway southbound for the split to downtown. You're driving from Elk Grove. Looks pretty good. It's been actually looking good for most of the morning, an 11-minute ride from Elk Grove to downtown. Northbound 99, some earlier delays between 12th Avenue and the Highway 50 have cleared. Just some minor slowing right now between 47th and Fruit Ridge. But either way, you're looking at a 10-minute ride from Elk Grove. Westbound 50, a smooth tailing from Folsom to downtown, 17 minutes. A nice ride across the I-5 bypass on southbound 5. You're looking at a 16-minute ride through the airport and then through the Natomas and downtown areas. You're seeing no delays. Across the Yolo Causeway on eastbound 80 from Davis, 15 minutes. You think a ticket for not wearing your seatbelt is the worst that could happen until you get in a crash. Suddenly, your ticket doesn't seem so bad. Ticket or ticket paid for by the National Highway Traffic Safety Administration. Traffic on the 10s every 10 minutes, mornings and afternoons. Roy Lavilla, KBK News Radio, 93.1 FM, 1530 AM.
11: Today, we're looking at temperatures in the low 90s. Very sunny skies. Tonight, clear with a low around 58. Then tomorrow, we'll pop up just to 84. Currently, it's 57 degrees in Sacramento.
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11: Sounds like a fun event. Mm-hmm. All right. Coming up, former Fox 40 Sports Director Jim Crandall joining us for his Friday Crandall commentary. We're talking the NBA and specifically playoff refs. Yeah. He says they're not very well liked.
7: Well, they've always not been liked, but we got some stats to back it up that maybe things are a little bit more whistle heavy than in years past.
11: All right, we'll talk about it next.
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11: Supervisor candidate Flo Kofer filed a state bar complaint alleging an elections lawyer made false claims in an FPPC filing about her disclosures. It adds to the escalating legal and ethics disputes in the District 1 race.
7: Former Fox 40 sports director Jim Crandall joining us for his Friday Crandall commentary. Jim, you know, NBA referees have always been under heavy criticism, but maybe more now or, you know, during this year's playoffs. A major flashpoint seems to be the increase in foul calls. In fact, reports say that they're up roughly 11% compared to last year's playoffs.
26: Hey, Mark and Christina, I hope you're doing well. I know you are. You sound great again this morning. And you're right, Mark. I didn't think it was possible, to be honest with you, for players and coaches to complain more about the officials. But I think these playoffs may be setting the record. And a lot of it is ridiculous. 76ers coach Nick Nurse, after they lost to New York, really went off on how rough the game was. Mitch Johnson of the Spurs said, "We don't complain because we don't care what the refs call." And then he went off on the officials for allowing rough play against their big guy, Wembanyama. Mark, how many times have you heard from a coach or a player as we get closer to the playoffs? You know, the game changes. It gets way more physical. Everybody knows that. Stop whining. You should be used to it.
11: You know, I just wonder, though, what do you think it is about reffing in that circumstance versus reffing just, you know, regularly throughout the year? Is it additional pressure? Is it wanting to get everything right? What is it?
26: You know what? I don't have a really clear answer for you on that, but I think the officials have also heard, okay, it's more physical in the playoffs, so we're going to let these little ticky-tack things go. But you know what? The coaches, the players, they don't really care about the calls as long as they go their way. That's his dad, J.B. Bickerstaff, who coaches the Pistons, they lost game four to the Cavaliers, and he was irate that the Cavaliers shot so many more free throws than they did in game four. But he was cool with it in game five because the Pistons won, and they shot 18 more free throws than the other team did. So as long as it goes your way, it seems like in the NBA, it's fine. But you know, they just need to call the rules as they should be, and especially at the end of the game. And again, we've all heard this. If there's a questionable call at the end of the game and it goes against your team, that coach will complain, "You can't call that now." Well, come on, the rules don't change in the rule book late in the game if it was a foul in the first 2 minutes and a foul in the last two, right? Stop complaining. Just play. Nobody wants to see these guys throwing their arms around and making faces after every time they get a call, especially when the replay shows, yeah, that was a foul. You know what I mean?
7: And I think the other thing, Jim, too, that makes it frustrating for fans is 99% of the time, if not 100%, I mean, the league defends their officiate. I know that they're employees, but the league, even in obvious situations, like we saw the other night in the Pistons Cavaliers game, when there was clearly a foul with like a second and a half to go, but they don't call it and they just let the game go to overtime. I mean, you know, so the league defending them is tough on the fans too.
26: Yeah, and the league has tried, I think, you know, to do something about that when they put out, they have the website, the last 2 minutes of each close game, they rate every call or every no call and say, yeah, that was correct, no, that was wrong, but you're right. But as far as the officials themselves are concerned, that's a hard job, man. I mean, they mm-hmm. could literally call a foul almost every play in almost every game. And I know I'm running out of time, but I want to tell Christina that I almost forgot about you guys this morning and dumped you because of your story about Diet Coke, and there might be a shortage. So I was
7: Christina's call. No, I'm just kidding.
26: I didn't think I had enough time to get back. But as soon as we're done, which I know is now, I'm going to the store, Christina, to get Diet Coke. Thanks for the heads up.
11: You got it. Hoard some for us, too. Thank you so much. We appreciate it. That is Jim Crandall with Crandall's Commentary. Let's get a check on traffic with Roy Lamella.
0: 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Starting to build up, making your way into Rio Vista on westbound 12, starting just after Jackson Slough Road. It continues to Highway 160 after that. No delays through Rio Vista. Also starting to build up in the Rose Hill, southbound 65 between Blue Oaks and Pleasant Grove. Things still pretty light out there. 9 minutes on westbound 80 from Rose Hill to the Cap City Freeway split. Also 9 minutes on the Cap City Freeway from the split to downtown. The drive from Elk Grove, northbound 5, 11 minutes. Starting to build up again on northbound 99. Actually, looks like it's building up right around Florin Road and continues in stretches all the way up towards 12th Avenue and looking at a 13-minute ride, so not too bad of a ride for you there. 17 Ministry Drive, westbound 50 from Folsom to downtown. From Woodland to Sacramento, 16 minutes on southbound 5. And coming across the Yellow Causeway, eastbound 80 from Davis, 15 minutes. 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
7: Plenty of sunshine for our Friday. Quite warm this afternoon with highs in the upper 80s to low 90s. Mainly clear tonight, lows mid and upper 50s. Sunny much of the time and breezy for Saturday with highs in the mid and upper 80s. I'm AccuWeather meteorologist Jason Caterina on KFBK, Sacramento's News Radio.
11: 58 degrees in Sacramento. And time now to get over to Cap Trust, where we say good morning and happy Friday to Kelly Brothers. How you doing, Kelly?
10: I'm doing just fine. Thank you so much, Christina. It is a happy Friday. A market's a little bit lower, but it looks like it could be the seventh consecutive up week for the S&P 500. The Trump-Xi summit is over. The president is on his way back to the United States. We'll see what came of that, especially with regard to Iran and what's going to be done to kind of free the Strait of Hormuz and allow oil to flow once again. Speaking of, you know, really interesting stuff going on with EVs right now. First of all, you have Honda yesterday. They posted their first annual loss since listing on the Tokyo Stock Exchange in 1957. That's 70 wow. years ago. Because they took a $10 billion hit from governments suggesting they move toward EVs, and that just didn't work out. That this didn't work out last year. However, there are a lot of used EVs trading hands right now with gas prices at $6 and $7 a gallon in California. Let's check the real-time numbers this morning as we're often trading, and the Dow is down 360 at 49,701. It got to 50,000 yesterday but has pulled back. NASDAQ down 283, S&P down 55 points. Gold down almost 3% at $45.50 an ounce. Oil is up 2.5% at $103 a barrel. 10-year bond yield, 4.57.
11: All right. Thank you so much, Kelly. We'll talk to you very soon. Time for our talk back responses of the hour. The clip was with someone from the IBM C-suite saying 50% of our jobs don't require a degree. We don't ask about it. As you move up in the company, we don't really care or ask about your college degree. Maybe we'll want a certification when you're just starting out, or some of the other skills, but we're looking for people who have an open mindset, who are lifelong learners, who are problem solvers, and who have the kind of soft skills and other skills that we need. So we asked you, do you think a college degree is still worth the cost for most people today? Or are skills, certifications, and experience quickly becoming more important than a diploma? How would you advise your grandchild or child today?
12: Millennial teacher with postgraduate degree speaking, The cost of tuition is just not worth it for the vast majority of people anymore. Between predatory loan practices making it impossible for people to pay back, which is what my generation is facing, the generation that was told if you do the right things, you get a college degree, you'll be able to pay it back. This generation sees through that as a lie. And I'm advising my students that there are plenty of jobs out there that don't require four-year degrees.
11: Yeah, I recognize that voice. That is someone, that educator calls us quite often.
13: Yeah.
11: And I really value his perspective because he's kind of in, he's on the front lines, especially on an issue like this where you're talking to multiple students who are hearing different things. And he's right. So many people have been told, go to college, get a degree. It will all pay off. You'll be able to pay it back. And they're finding out that's not the case. And the job, perhaps, that they want doesn't even require it.
13: Yeah, so many more pass. And this is to this texter's. I'm going to kind of summarize here. This texter got a hold of us, said, my son goes to a charter high school that gives all those opportunities discussed and even transports him to classes at a JC twice a week. My husband's son, though, is living the standard teenage Friday night life. Life right now. And he has another son and he didn't graduate from high school, basically saying there's so many more paths and our path is not their path. Another one this morning from the text line says experience is way more important than classroom learning that is way overpriced. And this last one, I think it hits it on the head. I think it depends on the individual and the industry. There are certain industries that need education, such as doctors, and some can be self-learned, such as IT. But yes, the BA has become worthless with so many classes required to obtain it outside of a person's major.
11: There are so many more ways nowadays to get to, you know, people who want to go to college. Great. It offers a well-rounded education. You can speak intelligently on a number of subjects. Yes, it's a good thing, but there are other ways as well. So we thank you for your perspective. Coming up, we'll get your top stories at the bottom of the hour.
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8: It is Friday, May 15th. The former top aide to Governor Newsom pleads guilty in a $225,000 campaign fund scheme. Sacramento County's numbers went up, but homelessness is dropping in a neighboring county. And more from last night's gubernatorial debate, the last opportunity to see candidates side by side before Election Day. Let's get outside and check traffic with Roy Lamella.
9: This report is brought to you by Cache Creek Casino Resort, just outside of Slough House on Sunrise Boulevard going southbound. We have an accident involving a school bus and a car. That's actually just before Jackson Road. Now, traffic on southbound Sunrise Boulevard as you're approaching Jackson is backed up starting at Kiefer Boulevard. Looks like emergency crews are on the way to help out. 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Traffic on the 10s every 10 minutes, mornings and afternoons. 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
10: Plenty of sunshine for our Friday. Quite warm this afternoon with highs in the upper 80s to low 90s. Mainly clear tonight, lows mid and upper 50s. Sunny much of the time and breezy for Saturday with highs in the mid and upper 80s. I'm AccuWeather meteorologist Jason Caterina on KFBK, Sacramento's News Radio.
8: 58 degrees in Sacramento with our top story at the bottom of the hour. A corruption scandal that's been hanging over Sacramento politics may be legally winding down, but politically many say it leaves bigger questions unanswered. Former top Newsom aide Dana Williamson has now pleaded guilty in a scheme involving more than $225,000 diverted from a dormant campaign account tied to gubernatorial candidate Javier Becerra. KFBK's John Harper has more on those unanswered questions.
11: Federal prosecutors say Becerra himself was a victim, but was never accused of wrongdoing. Still, critics across California's political circles argue the scrutiny stopped short of fully answering how large monthly payments could move through a longtime campaign operation without raising alarms. Williamson's attorney added fuel to that debate Thursday, saying prosecutors never sought information from her about Becerra, Governor Gavin Newsom, or anyone else higher up politically. Becerra has repeatedly denied any involvement, saying he was blindsided by the actions of trusted aides. The plea deal drops 20 of the 23 charges Williamson originally faced while requiring restitution payments and likely prison time under federal sentencing guidelines. John Harper, KFBK, Sacramento's News Radio.
8: Now, for more of what matters this morning, here's Mark Demske.
12: Good morning, Christina. I got some good news to start with here. New numbers show a sharp drop
1: in unsheltered homelessness in San Joaquin County. That's right. The county's latest homeless count found that the number of people living on the streets fell nearly 47% since 2024 as more emergency beds and permanent housing options did become available. Officials say about 1,300 new housing units helped drive the improvement. Again, good news to report here on a Friday morning. Elsewhere in the news, the leading candidates for California governor faced off in the final debate Thursday night before the June 2nd primary. Democrat Javier Becerra pledged to address the issue of health care.
12: What we have to do, because people in California don't care what you call it, at the end of the day, what they want is access to a doctor when they need it and a bill that they can afford to pay. And that's what we'll do.
1: The candidates were invited based on ballot qualifications and a 1% polling threshold. Republicans Steve Hilton and Chad Bianco took part, along with Democrats Javier Becerra, Matt Mahan, Katie Porter, Tom Steyer, and Antonio Villaraigosa. The debate came less than 3 weeks before the June 2nd primary election. California gas prices, they are holding steady, at least for now, as we head towards the weekend. KFBK's Kevin Tripp with more.
13: AAA says the average statewide price for a gallon of self-serve regular is $6.15. In Sacramento, the average price is $6.07. Tehama County now has California's cheapest gas with an average price of $5.82. Mono County is still paying the most with an average price of $7.10. Kevin Tripp, KFBK, Sacramento's News Radio.
1: A California judge has banned Cars for Kids advertisements here in the state after ruling the charity violated false advertising laws. The court found donors were misled into believing car donations primarily helped underprivileged children, when some of the money actually instead funded programs tied to trips and projects in Israel through another nonprofit organization. There is a 30-day grace period for the Cars for Kids ads. Time now, 7:35 on your Friday morning. 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
14: ABC News, I'm Chuck Sievertson. President Trump citing what he calls fantastic trade deals with China negotiated at the Beijing summit, but Chinese officials confirming nothing. The president's flying back home, telling reporters he made no promises to President Xi about whether a major U.S. sale of weapons to Taiwan will go through.
15: He feels very strongly. I made no commitment either way. We'll see what happens.
14: Sources tell ABC News, President Trump is expected to drop his lawsuit against the IRS in exchange for potential taxpayer-funded financial compensation for allies, including January 6th rioters he pardoned. An Iraqi national firebombed a Bank of New York Mellon in Amsterdam, tried to set off homemade bombs at the Bank of America in Paris, coordinated an attack against Jewish institutions in the U.S., and stabbed two people in London, all to stop the U.S. and Israel from waging war on Iran. That from a criminal complaint unsealed today in New York. The man has a hearing today. This is ABC News.
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25: That's

0: 9. Westbound 50, not too bad of a ride from Folsom. 17 minutes into Sacramento. Southbound 5, starting to build up in the downtown area, starting at Richards Boulevard. It continues down towards Highway 50, and you're looking at a 16-minute ride from Woodland. Eastbound 80 across the causeway, no delays, 15 minutes in from Davis. You think a ticket for not wearing your seatbelt is the worst that could happen until you get in a crash. Suddenly, a ticket doesn't seem so bad. Click it or ticket, paid for by the National Highway Traffic Safety Administration. Traffic on the 10s every 10 minutes, mornings and afternoons. Roy Lamilla, KPK News Radio, 93.1 FM, 1530 AM.
1: Sunny today with a high near 91 degrees. Tonight clear with a low of 58. Tomorrow we're looking at sunny skies with a high near 84. And we do have our first fire weather watch of the season for the region. We have 60 degrees in Folsom right now, also 61 in Sacramento.
2: 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Elk Grove Citizen is where we get this piece of news, and drivers in Elk Grove expect heavy traffic and road closures Saturday, tomorrow, as country star Luke Bryan brings his farm tour to Mayon Ranch. Police say several roads near Grant Line Road will be impacted beginning at noon, and concert goers are encouraged to carpool and arrive early. The concert doesn't start until 6 p.m., so expect the closures to last into the late evening on Saturday.
1: Very nice. Okay, should be a good time for all. Coming up next, Rory O'Neill, our national correspondent, talking about the president's trip to China, as well as talks to end the war in Iran.
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23: Drake dropping his new album Iceman, his newest project since 2025's Party Next Door collab. It's his 9th studio album, his first solo album since 2023's For All the Dogs.
24: And so eat it.
23: Weird Al Yankovic has a musical in the works. The

0: Parody hitmaker sharing the news with Howard Stern, saying the work title is Dare to Be Stupid, the Weird Al musical. The Broadway musical will feature songs from his catalog. Some of Weird Al's well-known parodies include Eat It and Like a Surgeon. Over at the lake and down by the river. The Academy of Country Music revealing the list of presenters for the upcoming 61st annual show. Keith Urban, Ashley McBride, Lauren Elena, Michael Bublé, and Shaboozey set to present awards when the show returns this Sunday at the MGM Grand Garden Arena in Las Vegas. And the Knight Rider car on display in an Illinois museum, mistakenly getting a ticket in New York City. The Trans Am, made famous by the 1980s TV series, has been on display at the Volo Museum in Chicago for a long time now, but managed to receive a $50 traffic ticket from New York City. Turns out the car on the road has the same California license plate, Knight, but museum officials say they're trying to figure out how that specific model is tied to them. The car is also connected to five other traffic violations that have gone unpaid in New York City since 2024. In New York, I'm Natalie Migliori.
1: That's entertainment. I'm Jennifer Polsoni.
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5: Bumble introducing an AI assistant called Bee to enhance matchmaking on its platform, aiming to provide users with a more personalized way to connect. The company is phasing out the swipe feature.
6: All right, joining us now, Rory O'Neill. He is our national correspondent, and he's here to update us on a couple of big events. First of all, the big meeting between President Trump and China's President Xi Jinping, and then we'll talk a little bit about talks to end the war in Iran. So let's start with the China trip. What are the major takeaways for the president here?
7: Well, it seems to be that it was a good meeting in that they got to see each other again. They got some good photo ops and goodwill, patting each other on the back. Not a whole lot of meat on the bone, however. You know, there is this talk of a deal there. China will buy 200 jets from Boeing, but, you know, Boeing thought that number was going to be closer to 400 or 500 even. So not gangbusters headlines there. And hopefully they'll follow through on the on some other arrangements to buy soybeans from the U.S., maybe even buying oil in the future from the U.S. So, I mean, goodwill, but not a whole lot to show for it.
6: Okay. Now let's talk about the talks to end the war in Iran. What is the status on those? I mean, we know the ceasefire is still ongoing, but the Strait of Hormuz still isn't open and easy to access. So what's going on there?
7: Yeah, the president was asked about this while on Air Force One, while starting his trip back to the U.S., and didn't have a whole lot of news to report substantially on whether or not talks will be resuming. You know, they said that Iran replied with another message, and he read the first sentence and threw away their response. He wasn't pleased by it. Apparently, Iran is still demanding that it be allowed to keep its uranium. And that's a non-starter for President Trump, who said Iran cannot be allowed to have a nuclear weapon.
6: On either of these stories, any obvious next steps? I mean, there's no other meeting planned for Xi Jinping to come to the U.S. or maybe perhaps the two men to talk anytime soon. Or what, you know, what about Iran? Any next steps on either of these stories?
7: Yeah, well, on China, the good news is there is a next step with President Xi and his wife invited to come to the White House this September, which is a pretty close meeting. You know, May and September, that's pretty frequent. So that could be encouraging. So we'll see if anything comes of that and might be a follow on to some of these issues. By the way, Taiwan, I should also mention, is much more important to this relationship, I think, than it is to President Trump. So that'll be interesting to see if that relationship changes. Nothing really on the horizon, though, when it comes to Iran. I think it will be returned to be the focus again once President Trump is back in the U.S.
6: All right. Thank you so much. We appreciate it. That is Rory O'Neill, our national correspondent. Let's get outside and check traffic now with Roy Lamella.
8: This report sponsored by Safeway. Getting reports of an accident down in the Lodi area on southbound 99 just after Kettleman Lane. That has traffic backed up in stretches starting at Peltier Road. But once you get past that, looks good. She's making way into Stockton. Now, as you're driving out of West Sacramento, actually no delays. Usually we see a little bit of a backup as you're leaving out towards the Davis area. But right now you're moving at the limit between West Sacramento and Davis in a 15-minute ride across the causeway. Still a little slow and goish, making way through Rose Hill on southbound 65 from Blue Oaks to Pleasant Grove. No delays down westbound Ames. You're making your way to the Cap City Freeway split. A 10-minute ride for you there. Still a little slow in a few spots on the Cap City Freeway southbound. 12 minutes from the split to downtown. Northbound 5, 13 minutes coming up from Elk Grove. Still a little sluggish on northbound 99, specifically between Mack Road and Fruit Ridge. That's resulting in a 15-minute ride from Elk Grove. Westbound 50 now 17 minutes from Folsom. You're looking at 17 minutes as well on southbound 5, making your way through the Natomas area and the downtown area. Is just a little sluggish between I-80 and Highway 50 in a couple of spots. And coming in from Davis eastbound 80, no problem. 16 minutes into Sacramento. 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
2: Quite warm for our Friday with plenty of sunshine. The high in the upper 80s to low 90s. Mainly clear tonight. Lows in the mid and upper 50s. Sunny much of the time. Breezy for a Saturday. Highs in the mid and upper 80s. I'm AccuWeather meteorologist Jason Caterina on KFBK, Sacramento's News Radio.
6: Currently we have 61 degrees in Sacramento. And time now to get over to Cap Trust, where we check in with Kelly Brothers. And where would you like to start this Friday morning?
9: A mystery bidder bid and won with his bid of $9 million to have lunch with Warren Buffett. So we don't know who it is. It's going to happen June 24th in Omaha, Nebraska. And it's lunch with Warren Buffett, Golden State Warriors point guard Steph Curry, and his wife, Ayesha Curry. And this person, whoever he or she is, can bring up to 7 guests. In case you're wondering, the proceeds will be split between Glide, the Glide Memorial Church down in San Francisco, and the Curry's Eat, Learn, Play Foundation, which provides resources for kids in Oakland, California. So good for Warren Buffett. He's 95 now and doing a charity lunch coming up. Market overall today a little bit lower, but it looks like it could be the 7th consecutive up week for the S&P 500. The Trump-Xi summit is over. Don't have the full effects yet, especially with regard to Iran, but I'm sure they will become apparent over the course of time. Dow down 419, 49,644, after closing above 50,000 yesterday. NASDAQ down 380. The S&P down 75 points, which is exactly 1%. Gold down 126 at 45.50 an ounce. Oil is up 3%, 104 a barrel. 10-year bond yield 4.57.
6: All right. Thank you so much, Kelly. We'll talk to you very soon. And as we wrap up the 7 o'clock hour on this Friday, May 15th, can't tear yourself away from your phone. Is that an issue?
10: Not so much, but I don't know. Maybe more than that needs to be for me.
6: All right. Well, maybe, you know, folks out there say perhaps it is, perhaps it isn't, but there is new help available for specifically Android users. And CBS Deborah Rodriguez has the details.
11: Google has a new Android feature designed to stop you from wasting all of that time doom scrolling. It forces you to wait before you open distracting apps. The pause feature gives you 10 seconds to ask yourself, why am I here? It can also set a timer to remind you you've been on too long. If you need to fill the void, it suggests alternatives, like listening to an audiobook or looking at your favorite photographs. Google says the idea is to help you reclaim all of that time for the things you actually love. Deborah Rodriguez, CBS News.
6: Yeah, I'm on my phone way too much.
10: I think, you know, certainly, yeah, okay. Yeah. So the phone is going to tell you to get off the phone.
6: Yeah. Well, I guess you could just ignore it and scroll on. I don't know.
10: What the heck does the phone know, okay?
6: I know. All right. Coming up, we're going to get into our 8 o'clock hour here, our final hour of this week. Gosh, this month is going fast. We're already at the middle of May.
10: You know what? Hey, guys, you know, ready to go. It's all right. Yeah, May 15th. Almost getting closer to Memorial Day.
6: I know.
10: The Memorial
6: Slow
10: Day
6: it
10: is
6: down.
10: A week from Monday.
6: That's crazy.
10: And we're off.
6: I know. I've made no plans either. I have no plans. None. All right. I've got to work on that. Sacramento is rolling out some new technology along one of the city's deadliest corridors. We're going to talk about that. And the U.S. Supreme Court makes a decision on the abortion medication by mail. That story and all your day's headlines straight ahead.
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6: It is Friday. Congratulations. You made it through the week. May 15th, 8 a.m. Sacramento rolling out new technology along one of the city's deadliest corridors. The president extracts one promise from the Chinese leader. No more weapons for Iran. And the U.S. Supreme Court makes a decision on abortion medication by mail. Those stories straight ahead. First, let's get a check on traffic with Roy Lamella.
8: Still got this accident just outside of the Stewhouse area on southbound Sunrise Boulevard. We have an accident involving a school bus and a car just before Jackson Highway. CHP is on the scene, but traffic still backed up starting at Kiefer Boulevard. Traffic on the 10s every 10 minutes, mornings and afternoons. Roy Lamella, KBK News Radio, 93.1 FM, 1530 AM.
2: Quite warm for our Friday with plenty of sunshine, the high in the upper 80s to low 90s. Mainly clear tonight, lows in the mid and upper 50s. Sunny much of the time, breezy for a Saturday, highs in the mid and upper 80s. I'm AccuWeather meteorologist Jason Caterina on KFBK, Sacramento's news radio.
6: 61 degrees in Sacramento with our top local story this hour. Sacramento is rolling out new technology along one of the city's deadliest corridors in an effort to reduce crashes caused by red light runners. KFBK's Kevin Tripp with more on the new tech.
0: The city plans to install what are called advanced dilemma zone detectors along a stretch of Florian Road between 24th Avenue and Munson Way. The radar-based system can detect when drivers are traveling too fast to safely stop at a yellow light and temporarily keep the signal green to help avoid dangerous rear-end and T-bone crashes. Florian Road has seen multiple deadly pedestrian crashes in recent months and is considered one of Sacramento's most dangerous streets. The broader safety project also includes upgrades to sidewalks, bike lanes, and crosswalk signals. Kevin Tripp, KFBK, Sacramento's News Radio.
6: The Sacramento City Council is expected to consider additional funding for that project next week. Our top national story, President Trump says Chinese President Xi Jinping told him China is not helping Iran with weapons. Mark Mayfield with more.
1: Trump spoke with Fox News' Sean Hannity after his bilateral summit.
3: He said he's not going to give military equipment. That's a big statement. He said that today. That's a big statement. He said that strongly. But at the same time, he said, you know, they buy a lot of their oil there, and they'd like to keep doing that. He'd like to see Hormuz Strait opened.
1: President Trump says Xi wants to see a U.S.-Iran deal and offered his help if needed. On the economic front, Trump said Xi agreed to buy 200 passenger jets from Boeing. Trump summarized the meeting as very good. I'm Mark Mayfield.
6: Now, for more of what matters this morning, here's Mark Dembski.
10: Good morning, Christina. Caltrans, they are looking into a new high-speed bus system that could someday move travelers across California at speeds up to 140 miles per hour. The agency is studying whether or not specially designed buses could safely operate in dedicated lanes built down the center of major freeways. Proposed routes would connect cities, including Los Angeles, San Francisco, San Diego, Bakersfield, and Fresno. Caltrans saying a 100 mile per hour bus trip between Los Angeles and San Francisco could take just under 4 hours. Officials say the bus system would not replace California's high-speed rail project, but instead work alongside it to give travelers more transportation options. In other news this morning, testimony is over in Oakland in the trial that is pitting tech titans Elon Musk and Sam Altman against one another. Rory O'Neill reports.
7: Elon Musk is suing OpenAI, a company he co-founded, along with its CEO Sam Altman and company president Greg Brockman. Musk argues that Altman reneged on a promise to keep OpenAI nonprofit and that $38 billion he donated was misused for commercial purposes. But Altman claims he made no such promise. Jury deliberations start Monday, but their verdict is only advisory, meaning the judge has final say on liability. I'm Rory O'Neill.
10: The U.S. Supreme Court has temporarily preserved nationwide access to the abortion drug mifepristone by mail or telehealth. Jim Roop reports.
4: Thursday, the court extended a stay on an earlier ruling by an appellate court that required women to get mifepristone through in-person visits as opposed to telehealth visits. The ruling preserves the right to access the drug by mail as the case plays out in the lower court. The case originated when the state of Louisiana sued the FDA over a move that allowed mail orders of the drug. I'm Jim Roop.
10: Well, last night's California governor's debate put the spotlight on homelessness, crime, housing costs, and the state budget as candidates, including Republican Steve Hilton here, argued with Democrat Javier Becerra over reduced regulations for developers.
24: We know that local governments are very afraid of trying to move too quickly.
25: But Javier, your party increased those regulations.
24: If I could just finish, Steve.
10: Hilton there and Becerra are at the top tier in recent polls. Also in the top tier, Republicans Chad Bianco, as well as Democrat Katie Porter and Tom Steyer. The primary is June 2nd, and ballots have already arrived in many mailboxes.
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10: Well, if you're at the A's game Thursday afternoon, they got off to a good start with their first batter of the game at Sutter Health Park against the Cardinals.
9: With nine strikeouts. Hurts a fly ball to deep center field. Going back is Scott at the wall, and it is gone! And the A's lead it 1-0. Number 7 for Kurtz, and RBI number 26.
10: Well, the A's offense adding 3 more runs in the 7th inning. However, St. Louis did come back with 2 runs in the top of the 9th inning. They beat the Athletics by a 5-4 final. A's will welcome in, though, the Giants for 3 games this weekend, beginning later tonight at 6:40 on Talk 650 KSTE. In fact, A's All Access coming up here on KFBK News Radio in about 10 minutes. San Francisco did come off a loss Thursday against the Dodgers in LA, 5-2, the final there. And the NFL Thursday releasing its full schedule of games. The 49ers' home opener is September 20th against the Miami Dolphins. San Francisco, of course, opens the season in Melbourne, Australia against the Rams on September 10th. Time now, 8:06 here on your Friday morning. I'm Mark Dembski. 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
6: Time now for our talk back clip of the hour. At a wide-ranging news conference yesterday, Governor Newsom says he still will not endorse any of the Democrats running to succeed him. When asked whether that could upset members of his own party, Newsom brushed it off, saying his focus is on making sure Republicans don't win the governor's office and suggesting that Democrats will eventually move past any frustration over his neutrality.
11: Yeah, look, my focus has been making sure that doesn't happen. And I've exercised not just a focus, but I've exercised through some action efforts to encourage that doesn't happen by making my case, and we'll continue to make my case. I do not see that scenario taking place. I see a lot of good Democrats I've worked with for years and years and years on the ballot making their case. I was in a similar position with a similar stubborn governor that refused to get involved. I developed tremendous animus towards him, and now I offer forgiveness.
6: Do you think Governor Newsom should publicly endorse a Democrat to replace him? Or is staying neutral the smarter political move? Text us at 51881, start with KFBK. That's 51881, start with KFBK. 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
13: From ABC News, I'm Chuck Severton. Questions remain as President Trump flies back home from the Beijing summit. He's touting what he calls fantastic trade deals, but Chinese officials confirming nothing. ABC's Mary Bruce in the Chinese capital.
14: The president came to Beijing hoping to convince Xi to use his influence over Iran, one of China's closest allies, to open the Strait of Hormuz.
25: We did discuss Iran. We feel very similar to Iran.
14: But it's unclear if Xi agreed to pressure Iran.
26: They are allies. China provides a lot of support to Iran. Iran sells a majority of its oil to China. But ultimately, Iran views the Strait of Hormuz as its only real leverage point. They can't actually fight the United States military. They're completely overmatched. So even with the pressure of President Xi, it's unlikely that Iran would do this.
13: ABC News contributor, former Pentagon official Mick Mulroy. President Trump on social media announcing the location of his proposed National Garden of American Heroes in West Potomac Park. Sources tell ABC News President Trump is expected to drop his lawsuit against the IRS in exchange for potential taxpayer-funded financial comp for allies, including January 6th rioters he pardoned. ABC's Rachel Scott.
27: The proposed fund, which could face legal hurdles, would draw its money from a Treasury Department judgment fund, a permanent bucket of federal dollars used to pay court judgments and settlements, sources said. The settlement terms are expected to bar the president from directly receiving payments related to the claims of his lawsuits, but it does not explicitly prohibit entities associated with him from doing so.
13: An Iraqi national firebombed a bank in Amsterdam, tried to set off homemade bombs at a bank in Paris, coordinated an attack against Jewish institutions in the U.S., and stabbed two people in London, all to stop the U.S. and Israel from waging war in Iran. That in a criminal complaint unsealed today in New York, the man has a hearing today. 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
6: 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Let's get a check on traffic with Roy Lamella.
8: Westbound 80 from Roseau to the split's been looking light for most of the morning there. 9 minutes as you're making your way to the Cap City Freeway. Small delays on the Cap City Freeway going southbound. Just a small patch just after the split with 80 to Fulton Avenue. And then another patch of sluggish traffic from Arden Way to the American River. 12 minutes, though, from the split to downtown. No delays coming up from Elk Grove. Northbound 5 actually looks good. 13 minutes. 12 minutes up northbound 99, just a little below the limit. Just after Mack Road, it continues up towards 47th Avenue. But a 13-minute ride awaits you there. 17 minutes as you drive from Folsom to downtown on westbound 50 with no delays. Also running at the limit on southbound 5 from Woodland to downtown, at least to the bypass, you're looking good. And actually from the Thomas all the way into the downtown area, not too bad. Just some minor slowing on the southbound 5 connector ramp to eastbound 50. Coming in from Davis, a 15-minute ride across the Yolo Causeway. You look good through West Sacramento. Some minor delays on the WX between I-5 and 15th Street. Traffic on the 10s every 10 minutes, mornings and afternoons. Roy Lamella, KPK News Radio, 93.1 FM, 1530 AM.
6: Sunny today with a high near 91 degrees. Tonight clear with a low of 58. Tomorrow sunny, but a little bit cooler. We'll reach the mid-80s. Currently, it is 62 degrees in Sacramento.
10: Should be a great weekend, though, regardless.
6: Oh, yeah.
10: News from your neighborhood right now, brought to you by Kitchen Mart, Kitchen and Bath Remodeling. Celebrating 50 years of craftsmanship, the Sacramento Observer is where we grab this story. Pro Football Hall of Famer and former Raider Tim Brown hosting a mentor mini camp today at the CHP Academy in West Sacramento. The event pairs disadvantaged boys with CHP officer mentors for football drills, relationship lessons, and life skills training through Brown's 911 for Kids Foundation. The event starts later this morning and expected to last into the early part of the afternoon. Tim Brown's been up here quite a bit.
6: Yes.
10: Throughout his career, doing a lot of different charity events. So,
6: that sounds like good a good stuff. One.
10: Mm-hmm.
6: Yeah. All right. We are a quarter way through the season, and the A's are sitting at the top.
10: They're in first place. Yeah. You know, and I had a chance to hear from general manager David Forst. And, you know, we talked about the good, the bad, and the injury bug that's been biting them. So we'll have an update on all of it.
6: All right, A's All Access up next.
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6: Folsom and Winters were the Sacramento region's fastest growing cities between 2024 and 2025, according to new population estimates by the U.S. Census Bureau.
10: Time now for A's All Access right here on KFBK News Radio, or a closer look at the Athletics during their time here in Sacramento. You know, this week we get to hear from General Manager David Force to join Chris Townsend on A's Cast to talk about things, well, a few topics anyway, about his ball club. Now a quarter of the way through, as Christina mentioned, the 162-game season. Force talked about what he likes about the A's season thus far.
30: Look, we're past the quarter mark. What's good is that we're over 500, we're in first place, and I still don't think we've played anywhere close to as well as we can. I mean, that's kind of the bottom line.
31: That's fair.
30: I think there's a lot of room for improvement here. There's a big runway, not only because we have a young team where guys are going to get better just by virtue of being young, getting experience. We haven't played up to our projections, up to our expectations. And we're still sitting in a pretty good spot.
10: All true statements right there. And what I think most A's fans, Christina, are waiting for is kind of that separation now from the rest of the teams in their division.
6: Well, that would be, I guess that would be great. I mean, they're number one right now. I mean, it's hard to, I guess, keep that momentum up, but.
10: Well, I mean, from the standpoint of, you know, if you could just get on a winning streak, right? Maybe 10 of 12, 20 of 25, something like that, where they could, again, just kind of separate themselves. Maybe the A's could break away from some of their opponents in the AL West.
32: Kurtz waits, and he swings, lifts one to center field. Scott going back. Scott at the track, right to the wall, leaping, and it's gone! And it's a grand slam for Nick Kurtz!
10: Lots of excitement for sure. So that is the good that we just talked about. But what about the improvements for the A's going forward now into the summer months?
30: Hard to point at one thing. I would say our defense has been really steady. Obviously, yeah. Last night we kicked the ball around more than we have all season. Defense has been good. I think we can swing the bats better. I think we can be more consistent from a pitching standpoint. I mean, we're not at the bottom of the game in any category, which is good, but I'd like to see us better than average some places. I think most of our offensive categories right now are right in that, you know, 12 to 17 spot, and we should be top 10 doing some things.
10: The A's, as they've done most of the season thus far, dealing with some injuries currently, and he talked about the defense. All-star shortstop Jacob Wilson is on the shelf. It was originally a 10-day injury. He was on the 10-day injured list with that shoulder problem. It's going to be a little bit longer now. Also, infielder Max Muncy, he is on the injured list as well. Force said he spoke with Wilson about his rehab process this week.
30: Those are the injuries you can't do anything about. I mean, we saw it with Max getting hit by a pitch, Jacob diving for a ball. Those are what we call impact injuries, and you just can't avoid them. So, you know, good thing is, you know, he avoids surgery right now. We'll start strengthening as soon as he feels better. He's out of the sling, which is good because you don't want him to lose too much range of motion. But we'll start strengthening and, you know, hopefully get a timeline here in the next couple weeks once we see how he does. So, you know, infielders diving for balls do it all the time. So, you know, for him, it's his lead arm hitting also. So you got to be really strong there when you're with the check swing or a swing and miss. You got to feel that confidence. And Jacob's never had anything like this before, but we have guys who've been through it. Our training staff has been through it, so we'll get to work right away.
10: Yeah, this is the part of the season, Christina, where the depth of a team's roster really comes into play. So you've got, you know, two guys that are used to being in there pretty much every day. Now on the shelf, you've got, you've called up some guys. And if you can get that production, things are really good.
6: And how are the next few games looking in terms of the teams they're taking on? And are they the tougher teams or the easier teams?
10: Well, it's the Giants, so you got a rivalry going on. Okay. I mean, even though they're in the National League, it's the Giants coming in for three starting this weekend. In fact, it starts tonight at 6:40 on Talk 650 KSTE. But that should be fun. They got the game tonight, and then I believe two afternoon games Saturday and Sunday. But Sutter Hill Park's going to be rocking. It's going to be electric. I remember last year, it was crazy.
6: Yeah, and what a perfect night. Oh, the weather's going to be just gorgeous.
10: It was, right. It was beautiful yesterday for the afternoon game.
6: Yes, so, yes. Okay, let's get outside and check traffic. Roy Lamella is standing by.
8: 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We had some earlier slowdowns in the Lodi area on southbound 99. Things are starting to thin out through that area, but still a little below the limit between Acampo Road and Victor Road. Once you get past that, no delays, making way down towards Stockton. The drop on the WX just a little slow on eastbound 50 from I-5 to 15th Street, then traveling on the Cap City Freeway northbound. You're going to see a few brake lights starting right before the E Street on-ramp continues to the mirror of the American River. Driving down from Roseville, that's been looking good all morning long. Only a 9-minute ride with no delays from Roseville to the Cap City Freeway split. Still running a little slow, though, on the Cap City Freeway going southbound in a few spots, specifically between Watt Avenue and Fulton. Then again, from Arden Way down to the American River, a 12-minute ride for you there. 12 minutes of both northbound 5 and 99 coming up in Mel Grove. There is a crash reported right at Florin Road on northbound 99, but that's over to the shoulder with some minor delays in the area. Coming in from Folsom on westbound 50, that's also running at the limit, 17 minutes for you there. Southbound 5, no problems with more than a 16-minute ride. And at the limit on eastbound 80 from Davis to downtown, 16 minutes. 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
1: Plenty of sunshine for our Friday. Quite warm this afternoon with highs in the upper 80s to low 90s. Mainly clear tonight, lows mid and upper 50s. Sunny much of the time and breezy for Saturday with highs in the mid and upper 80s. I'm AccuWeather meteorologist Jason Caterina on KFBK, Sacramento's News Radio.
6: Currently, we have 64 degrees in Sacramento. It's rising quickly. Let's head over to Kelly Brothers now. He's at Cap Trust. And we're going to check in on some money and business headlines. Good morning to you, Kelly.
4: Hey, good morning. You know, there's a lot of chatter online about the governor's new tax on software, and just in support of those who say California does not have a revenue problem, we have a spending problem. I just looked through the list of state budget numbers. So, in the last year, Alabama's state budget was $12 billion, Alaska's $8 billion, Arkansas $6 billion. Georgia, $36 billion. You know, you go down neighboring states, for example, the great state of Nevada, $26 billion. California's budget this coming year is $350 billion.
6: Wow.
4: We're not talking double or triple. We're talking 10x or 20x. And so, you know, and I absolutely support the business people who are saying, you know, hey, figure out where the EDD $37 billion went. Figure out where the tens of billions in homeless money went that wasn't spent on homeless. Figure out why we've spent $100 billion on a bullet train and not an inch of track has been laid. You know, how do you come back for more revenue when you have that track record? And I kind of get it when you look at. And even if you do per capita, if you say, oh, look at per capita, even if you look at per capita, we're 3-4 times some other states in terms of what we need to spend in California. So maybe it is a more of a spending problem than a revenue problem. Market overall today, a little bit lower. It looks like it's still going to be a positive week for the S&P, which will be the seventh consecutive up week, as we await further clarity as to what exactly the Trump-Xi summit brought to bear, especially with regard to Iran. Dow down 420, 49,636. NASDAQ down 315. S&P down 68 points, or a little under 1%. Gold down 130. Oil is up 3.5% at 108. barrel. 10-year bond yield 4.57.
6: All right. Thank you so much, Kelly. We appreciate it. Time now for your talk back responses. The clip was Governor Newsom at his news conference yesterday. He was asked if, you know, he's going to endorse a Democrat that's on the ballot for governor. Right. And he said, no, I'm not going to. And you know what? When the other governor that was in there before me would not endorse me or any other candidate, it annoyed the heck out of me. And now I look at that with forgiveness because I'm not going to do it. So we asked you, do you think Governor Newsom should publicly endorse a Democrat to replace him, or staying neutral just the smarter political move?
10: And from the text line, if Newsom endorsed somebody, that person would likely not end up being a front runner the way the things are going in the state right now. So it's probably best if he remains neutral. And another one this morning says, hey, who would want Newsom's endorsement anyway?
6: Well, I mean, I think just like there are Republicans who do not like President Trump, there are lots of Democrats who do not like Governor Newsom.
10: Yeah.
6: Plus, if he doesn't publicly support someone and they get splashed with some scandal, it doesn't splash back on him.
10: Yeah, and again, I just don't see endorsements doing a lot. I mean, not just for any, I mean, not in, just in this case, but for anyone.
6: Well, look how many endorsements Kamala Harris had.
10: That's true.
6: Yeah, I mean,
10: and she doesn't even know she's going to run for anything again, right?
6: You know what? She's making noise, though. Apparently, she has pulled ahead of, like, you know, some of the other contenders that have been hinting they might run for president. So we'll see.
10: Maybe her and Newsom could battle it out.
6: Yeah, I know. They are kind of frenemies. At least that's the rumor. So coming up next, we're going to talk more about last night's debate. Speaking of who wants to be the next governor. The last time voters will get to see this top seven candidates side by side was last night. So we'll have some highlights from that debate straight ahead.
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6: 8:30 is the time. This Friday, May 15th, last night's debate is the last time voters will get to see the top seven gubernatorial candidates side by side before Election Day. We'll have some highlights. A former top aide to Governor Newsom pleads guilty to three federal charges. And California Uber and Lyft drivers are moving closer to forming a union. That story straight ahead. First, let's get a check on traffic with Roy Lamella.
8: 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CHP on the scene of some hazards on the roadway. Westbound 50 just before El Dorado Hills Boulevard. A couple of sheets of plywood in the left lane. So far, no delays as you're making way through the area. Car accident? Go downtown. 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Traffic on the 10s every 10 minutes. 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
1: Plenty of sunshine for our Friday. Quite warm this afternoon with highs in the upper 80s to low 90s. Mainly clear tonight, lows mid and upper 50s. Sunny much of the time and breezy for Saturday with highs in the mid and upper 80s. I'm AccuWeather meteorologist Jason Caterina on KFBK, Sacramento's News Radio.
6: 64 degrees in Sacramento with our top story at the bottom of the hour. Seven candidates who want to be California's next governor battled it out Thursday night at a CBS debate. Steve Hilton said he would extradite a California doctor to Louisiana for providing abortion medicine against that state's laws, while Democrat Antonio Villaraigosa disagreed.
3: Yes, I would follow the law, and that's because we have a constitution in this country that we need to...
5: The law in this state protects a woman's right to choose.
6: Hilton and Becerra are in the top tier in recent polls. Also in the top tier are Republican Chad Bianco, as well as Democrats Katie Porter and Tom Steyer. The primary is June 2nd. Ballots have already arrived in mailboxes. The top two candidates who win in the primary, regardless of party, will advance to the general election in November. Now, for more of what matters this morning, here's Mark Dembski.
10: Good morning, Christina. Danielle Williamson, the former top aide for both Governor Gavin Newsom and candidate for Governor Javier Becerra, took a plea deal on federal corruption and tax charges Thursday. KFBK's Kevin Tripp explains.
9: Williamson is a former top aide to Governor Gavin Newsom and candidate for Governor Javier Becerra. Yesterday, she pleaded guilty in Sacramento federal court. Last November, Williamson was indicted on 23 counts. As part of the plea deal, she only pleaded guilty to three of those counts. She was involved in a scheme to siphon money away from a dormant Becerra campaign account. Williamson was Newsom's chief of staff from 2022 to 2024. She was also an advisor to Becerra's 2018 campaign for attorney general. Becerra is not implicated in the case. Williamson is due back in court in July. Kevin Tripp, KFBK, Sacramento's News Radio.
10: Governor Newsom's May budget revision introduced a digital software tax, a new state savings account, and additional proposals. More details from KFBK's Matt Piscini.
15: Governor Newsom unveiled his final proposed state budget, a record-breaking $349 billion plan that leverages unexpected tax revenue surges driven by a strong AI-fueled stock market. While California faces long-term structural deficits, Governor proposes using $9.7 billion of recent surplus funds into a temporary holding account to shield future budgets from shortfalls. Proposals include a 7.25% sales tax on pre-written software and SaaS products like Microsoft Office and Slack, effective January 1st. LLC fees will be cut in half from $800 to $400 for small businesses, while large corporations would face a cap on tax credits at $5 million or 50% of liability.
10: That is KFBK's Matt Piscini reporting. California is looking at growing chances of El Nino and even a rare super El Nino later on this year. The National Weather Service has released an updated forecast saying there is now an 82% chance of El Nino influencing weather patterns between now and July. There's also a 96% chance of it lasting through the winter when it usually hits its peak strength, bringing colder temperatures and more intense rain. Forecasters give about a 35% probability of the super super El Nino hitting later this year. And of course, that would be very, very strong. Also in the state, Uber and Lyft drivers, they are moving closer now to forming a union. The California Gig Workers Union has asked the state officials to verify whether enough rideshare drivers support unionization. If approved, companies like Uber and Lyft would be required to negotiate over pay and benefits. Drivers say they want more input on wages, working conditions, and account suspensions. Time now. 8:35 here on your Friday morning. Time to get you caught up on this hour's top national and global stories on KFBK News Radio. 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
17: ABC News, I'm Chuck Sievertson. As President Trump flies back from the China summit, no deal that would lower gasoline prices. ABC's Mary Bruce in the Chinese capital.
18: The president came to Beijing hoping to convince Xi to use his influence over Iran, one of China's closest allies, to open the Strait of Hormuz.
19: We did discuss Iran. We feel very similar in Iran.
18: But it's unclear if Xi agreed to pressure Iran.
17: President Trump touting trade deals, but Chinese officials confirming nothing. Sources tell ABC News President Trump expected to drop his lawsuit against the IRS in exchange for potential taxpayer-funded financial comp for allies, including January 6th rioters he pardoned. ABC's Rachel Scott.
20: The settlement terms are expected to bar the president from directly receiving payments related to the claims of his lawsuits, but it does not explicitly prohibit entities associated with him from doing so.
17: Wall Street joining a worldwide drop for stocks. This is ABC News.
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28: The Cardinals with the go-ahead run in the ninth beat the A's 5-4 to win the series in Sacramento. Nick Kurtz with a solo homer in the first for the A's. Dodgers with a 3-run six top the Giants 5-2 to split the four-game series in L.A. Niners and Raiders schedules are out. Niners will take on the Rams in Australia to open the season, while the Raiders host the Dolphins week one. Raiders have no primetime games this season. I'm Ronza Moss.
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6: Blondie's lead vocalist, Debbie Harry, and Pamela Anderson set to star as mother and daughter in a new indie comedy film. It's called Maitreya, and it follows a rising star in the New Age healing community who brings her estranged family to a conference to test her healing abilities. That sounds funny.
10: Debbie Harry's 80, and Pamela Anderson's 58. So, I mean, you see how it works, but man, at 80 and 58...
6: You know what? I was shocked, actually, when I looked up Debbie Harry, because I was like, she can't be that. I mean, she can't play the mother. Yes, she is my mother's age.
10: Well,
6: that's, I mean, I was, it shocked me. Gosh.
10: Pamela, we're getting old. Pamela Anderson and I are the same age, so that's
6: 58. Good. Yeah, so it works perfect. Works perfect. Okay, let's get outside and check traffic now with Roy Lamella.
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1: Okay, thank you so much. 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We're going to give you a hantavirus update. About a dozen states, including California, are now tracking more than 40 people who've had some sort of exposure to the hantavirus. 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
0: Home foreclosures in the U.S. up 26% from last year as inflation rates and rising costs are catching up with some homeowners.
1: Joining us now, Jim Ryan, ABC News correspondent out of Dallas. We're talking the hantavirus and the 23 people now being monitored by nearly a dozen different state agencies. How are they coordinating care on all of this?
15: Well, yeah, first, Christina, that number grew actually in the last 24 hours to 41 people being monitored across two dozen states. They're all being coordinated through the CDC. So that's kind of the umbrella agency that's watching over these state agencies that are monitoring the conditions of these people who may have had contact with somebody who might have had contact with hantavirus. So far, of all those 41 people, no one in this country has tested positive. So it's just a matter of monitoring those folks, keeping the ones quarantined who were on the ship and ensuring that everyone stayed.

0: he's healthy.
1: The hantavirus isn't supposed to really be transmissible, heavily transmissible between human and human, but is this the Andes form?
0: Yes.
1: That is?
0: Right, that's the thinking, that the one that the Dutch couple walked onto the MV Hondius with is the Andes variant, which can be passed from person to person. But even that variant isn't easy to pass. It takes prolonged contact, personal contact with someone over the course of, 15, 20 minutes or so of continuous contact. And so that's fairly rare. We're still trying to decide exactly where it came from in the first place. The working theory is that that Dutch couple had gone bird watching in Argentina before boarding the MV Hondius, didn't have any symptoms when they got on board. But now the Argentine government and some scientists there are saying, wait a minute, we're going to go ahead and head to that area of southern Argentina where this couple was and see if, in fact, it's accurate that hantavirus came from there. It's never been formally recognized in that part of the country, so it's still kind of a mystery.
1: It is interesting. I mean, the last I heard about a hantavirus outbreak was in the Four Corners area of the United States with the rat urine and droppings and so forth. But it is fairly rare. You don't hear about it very much.
0: No, you don't. But it does happen, and it is in this country. The wife of Gene Hackman, that's what took her life last year before Hackman himself died of different causes. But, it's a fairly rare thing. And I suspect that as these people clear their quarantine and their monitoring over the next couple of months, then we may not hear much about it again. But there are other illnesses out there still. So it's certainly a trial run, and maybe what we learned during the pandemic will keep this from spreading.
1: Now, if you're one of those 41 people that are being studied by the CDC or being watched by the CDC, what kind of requirements are there for you, and what are they exactly looking for?
0: Well, pretty much the same thing that we saw with the pandemic, with COVID-19. It's a matter of isolating those folks from other people. If they were on board that ship, on board the MV Hondius, they're the ones who are being kept there at the University of Nebraska Medical Center. Beyond that, though, it is, if you had casual contact with one of those people, you're just being asked to stay home, monitor your condition, keep tabs on your own health, and watch for symptoms, the kind of symptoms that you would see with this, the body aches, the fever, the headache, the kind of things that you see with the flu. So, it's just a matter of waiting and watching.
1: All right. Thank you so much. That is ABC News correspondent Jim Ryan. Let's get outside and check traffic. Roy Lamella is standing by.
2: 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An accident in the clearing stages northbound 99 just before Florin Road. A two-car crash on the right shoulder. Traffic still remains a little sluggish, though, starting at Bond Road and continues all the way up to Fruit Ridge. Once you get past that, no delays on Highway 50. Speaking of 50, looking good as you're making your way across the WX. Just some minor delays on the northbound 5 connector ramp to eastbound 50, and also on the northbound 99 connector ramp to westbound 50. Starting to build up a little bit on the Cap City Freeway, going southbound, actually starting at the merge with 80 and continues down towards Fulton Avenue, and then a little bit of slowing between Arden Way and the American River due to road work in the area. 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
3: Plenty of sunshine for our Friday. Quite warm this afternoon with highs in the upper 80s to low 90s. Mainly clear tonight, lows mid and upper 50s. Sunny much of the time and breezy for Saturday with highs in the mid and upper 80s. I'm AccuWeather meteorologist Jason Caterina on KFPK, Sacramento's News Radio.
1: Currently we have 65 degrees in Sacramento, and time now to head over to Cap Trust, where we check in once again with Kelly Brothers. See the market's down over 500. I don't know. People are kind of yawning about that because we closed about 50,000 yesterday.
4: Right. That is exactly right. So 50,000, 1%, it's 500. 500 when the Dow was at 10,000, that was a lot. 500 when the Dow's at 50,000, it's a 1% move. So, and giving a little bit back, not unexpected, especially considering it looks like the S&P, depending on how today goes, this could be a seventh consecutive up week with the Strait of Hormuz still closed and still no resolution to the U.S.-Iran conflict. So, but everyone's thinking and hoping and believing that a deal will get done, but it hasn't really happened yet. Also interesting to note, kind of the dilemma of EVs, especially after governments forced car makers to really get into EVs in a way that customers really didn't want. So Honda yesterday had its first annual loss since they filed on the Tokyo Stock Exchange in 1957, 70 years ago. They took a $10 billion hit from EV investments that just did not pan out. And we've heard this from a number of multi-billion dollar hits from some of these automakers. However, with oil, with the price of the pump in California at $6 or $7 a gallon, we are seeing a big rise in sales of used EVs. People saying, okay, maybe it's time I checked out an EV. I may not want one, but it may be the right economic move for my family. Dow down 550, 49,511. NASDAQ down 382. S&P down 84 points, just over 1%. Gold down 3% at $45.50 an ounce. Oil is up 3% or above 3% at 105 a barrel. 10-year bond yield 4.58.
1: All right. Thank you so much, Kelly. We appreciate it and hope you have a wonderful weekend. And as we wrap up the final hour here on the KFBK Morning News, there will be an addition to a very high-profile remembrance. It's going to be happening this fall. CBS's Deborah Rodriguez has the story out of New York.
5: Next September, the 9/11 Memorial and Museum in New York City will add a new moment of silence to honor people who died from the health effects of the terror attack. For the past 24 years, there have been six, marking the times when each World Trade Center tower was hit, when they fell, as well as times corresponding with the Pentagon attack and the crash of United Flight 93 in Pennsylvania. Since 9/11, thousands of first responders, rescue, recovery, relief workers, and people who lived in Lower Manhattan have died from illnesses related to the attack. Deborah Rodriguez, CBS News, New York.
1: Have you ever been out there to the 9/11 memorial?
6: You know, I have. It's been a long time, but yes, I have. Yeah,
1: I have not. I mean, I worked for a TV station the day it happened. We were in live coverage for days and days and days over it. Remember it very, very well, but have not had an opportunity to make it out to the memorial. But I think it's something every American should see.
6: Absolutely. Yeah. Oh, yeah. If you're going to New York, you got to do that. Got to make time.
1: All right. We're going to take a break. Be back with the debrief in a moment.
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6: It is Friday, May 15th. Sacramento installing new radar-based technology along floor and road aimed at reducing crashes caused by red light runners. The system can detect when drivers are traveling too fast to safely stop at a yellow light and briefly keep the signal green to help prevent dangerous collisions. Also, the future of a Sacramento homeless shelter uncertain as some city council members debate whether funding should be redirected. The X Street Navigation Center near Broadway and Alhambra opened in 2021, but the site's lease is expected to expire early next year. Let's get outside and check traffic. Roy Lamella standing by.
7: 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Traffic is starting to build up now on the Yolo Causeway going westbound. Starts to get a little crowded after Capitol Avenue and continues to the middle of the Yolo Causeway. Alliant University educates and prepares you for licensure and credentialing in therapy, social work, nursing, and teaching so that you're ready to take what drives you and make it real like only you can. 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Traffic on the 10s every 10 minutes, mornings and afternoons. 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
8: Quite warm for our Friday with plenty of sunshine. The high in the upper 80s to low 90s. Mainly clear tonight. Lows in the mid and upper 50s. Sunny much of the time. Breezy for a Saturday. Highs in the mid and upper 80s. I'm AccuWeather meteorologist Jason Caterina on KFPK, Sacramento's News Radio.
6: I think like 65, 66 is the perfect temperature. That's what it is right now. It's beautiful.
9: I want a little more sunshine, though.
6: I can
9: deal with, like, you know, 78 to 82. That's really good.
6: You'll get it. And today, I know you were at the game yesterday. There's a game tonight. Mm-hmm. That's going to be gorgeous out there at the park.
9: Oh, my gosh. I mean, this is the time of year you definitely want to go. I know it will get hotter as we get into the summer, but ballpark is beautiful. Everything's green. People are in a good mood. The concourse yesterday was packed.
6: Nice.
9: But I can't even imagine it with the Giants in town this weekend.
6: It's going to be nuts.
9: I think I'm going to go Sunday.
6: Fantastic. Okay, so it is Friday, and a corruption scandal that's been kind of hanging over Sacramento politics, that was winding down. We reported on that this morning. Dana Williamson, the former top Newsom aide, now pleading guilty in this scheme involving more than $225,000 diverted from a dormant campaign account tied to gubernatorial candidate Javier Becerra. Becerra has not been implicated at all in any of this. He has always claimed there was no wrongdoing in terms of what he was doing, what he was involved with. But, you know, Williamson's attorney added fuel to some questions yesterday by saying prosecutors never sought information from her about Becerra or Governor Gavin Newsom or anyone else higher up politically. So there may be, you know, more questions there. That people want to know, at least politically.
9: Sure. Well, and of course, Javier Becerra on stage last night in San Francisco with six other gubernatorial candidates. The last debate, in fact, Christina, before the June 2nd primary. So we're inside of, 3 weeks for the primary. And, you know, it's anybody's race. I mean, again, only two people will be elevated to the ballot in November.
6: Yeah. I know. It's interesting. And we'll be following every step of it. We had the budget recap and the reaction to it. Republicans, of course, you know, saying that they're not satisfied with the governor's numbers. The governor saying, look, our revenues are looking pretty good. We're not going to have to cut education. We're not going to have to cut Medicaid. But the legislative analyst office has yet to come out with their numbers. And those are the numbers that Republicans at least are looking toward, saying, you know, we have an opportunity here to shore things up. And the governor's not taking it.
9: This Go ahead. I'm sorry.
6: I was going to say they still have a lot of time to fight it out before the deadline.
9: Yeah, this was an interesting story. I don't know if it's going to hold ground or not, but apparently Caltrans looking into this new high-speed bus system between L.A., San Francisco, San Diego, Bakersfield. I mean, like, you know, again, we're having trouble with the high-speed rail. Do we need a bus system? But it's neat from the standpoint of they put these lanes down the middle of the major freeway systems, and it would go 140 miles an hour.
6: Man, it's like that old Keanu Reeves movie Speed. When you're on the bus. Okay.
9: Look out, right?
6: All right.
9: We'll probably still get going before the high-speed rail does.
6: Right. Probably will. All right. Thanks for being here. We appreciate your time always and all of your perspective on the Talkback Clips. We'll be back with fresh news coming at you for Monday. In the meantime, have a great weekend. For Mark Dembski, I'm Christina Mendonca.
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0: just did an ancient Greek epic and it only starred white people, then you would be in a position where you don't qualify for an Oscar. And I would think someone in Hollywood would have raised their hand over this. Did Saving Private Ryan win the Oscar for Best Picture? Did Schindler's List win the Oscar for Best Picture? I think they both did.
1: Schindler's List did. Saving Private Ryan did not. Shakespeare in Love beat it that year, which people are very... I know. That's fair.
0: I'm retroactively ashamed for the decision made by Hollywood. But my point on that is you would not be able to make either Saving Private Ryan or... I mean, heck, I don't know. Shakespeare in Love is set in Elizabethan England. So I don't believe you could make that movie even now because white people have to play the roles because historically it was pretty much, I know you can talk about Othello, but pretty much most Shakespearean roles were intended for white actors. So if you're setting it,
1: Othello,
0: it in that era.
1: Othello, they were very clear about where he came from and who he was.
0: Correct. And so my point on this is let's just use Saving Private Ryan as an example. It would be better if it had won the Best Picture. But how do you make a movie about D-Day that's diverse? It's a bunch of white dudes who stormed the beach and tried to kill a bunch of white dudes, right? And if you're going to accurately reflect the Battle of D-Day, it is a bunch of white people shooting at each other. It would not qualify under existing Oscar diversity rules. You could not make that film and win an Oscar for Best Picture. So this might be the motivation for Christopher Nolan is that he had to put in this diversity in order to qualify, even if it's ahistorical.
1: You know, there's a movie, Zulu, with Michael Caine, which I actually owned the DVD of when I was in college, randomly. If you cast all the Zulu warriors as, like, Filipino actors because of where you were filming, for example. This actually happened, by the way, in the Rambo movies. They have a lot of Mexican actors playing the Vietnamese guys. Just putting that, just so you know, that's a real thing.
0: Go to a Chinese restaurant in America. There's a lot of Mexican dudes that are playing the role of Asian people.
1: But if you set a historical piece and you said this is a band of Zulu warriors, and then you had them all, and you had like half of them cast with Asian and like Latino actors, people would completely lose their minds over this. The same people who want to tell you that the Helen of Troy thing is totally fine. So, Clay, this is the point. They want to have it both ways, always. So what's theirs, quote unquote, what's non-white history is sacrosanct.
0: Yes.
1: Anything that involves white history, completely rewrite, completely change, alter, and unmoor it from the facts. There you go. That's really what the rule is.
0: No doubt. We'll come back. We'll take some of your calls, and we will continue to follow all of the craziness that is unspooling as we roll into the weekend. But I want to tell you, if you're out there right now, maybe you got some roof damage. 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
9: This season on Blood Trails, we're following the trail of seven cases that start in the field and end in the shadows, where missing persons reports, half-buried evidence, and whispered suspicions blur the line between hunting story and homicide.
12: I just instantly started freaking out, yelling to the world, "What's going on?" 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I mean, I'm out in the middle of nowhere. 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
9: From the frozen woods of Maine to the mountains of Montana, from an archery opener gone wrong in Wisconsin to a father's last walk through the Minnesota deer woods, each story begins with a hunter stepping into the wild, but not all of them come back.
13: 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He's not here with us. You know, it was hot.
9: I'm Jordan Sillars. Join me as we track the truth through tangled cover and cold case files, where every trail tells a story, and every story leaves its own trail of blood. Blood Trails.
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15: Daphne Caruana Galizia was a Maltese investigative journalist and blogger who spent her life fighting for truth, justice, and decency in a country overrun by corruption. 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
0: Controversy. I've got to be careful because he uses some colorful language. Who specifically is the blank who added DEI lies to Academy Awards eligibility instead of it just being about making the best movie? This is a huge question. This came out of the Oscars so white controversy, where there was upset because there weren't black nominees. And so as a result, they have just bent over backwards, and now there are quotas. I actually think maybe we can get Harmeet Dhillon on about this. Would Oscar winning film quotas violate American law? I think they might well do that. We come back, we'll dive into China and more. Thanks for hanging.
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26: From ABC News. I'm Mike Dubusky. So far, China isn't budging when it comes to putting pressure on Iran to reopen the Strait of Hormuz. That was one of the key discussion points at a summit in China this week between President Trump and China's Xi Jinping. ABC News contributor and former Defense Department official Mick Mulroy says even if the president had been successful, it would be tough for China to force Iran's hand on the Strait.
27: They are allies. China provides a lot of support to Iran. Iran sells a majority of its oil to China. But ultimately, Iran views the Strait of Hormuz as its only real leverage point. They can't actually fight the United States military. They're completely overmatched. So even with the pressure of President Xi, it's unlikely that Iran would do this.
26: New financial disclosures also reveal President Trump bought stakes in American companies who were directly involved in business deals tied to his administration this year. One such disclosure shows Trump purchased between $500,000 and $1 million worth of NVIDIA back in January, just a week before the Commerce Department approved the sale of some NVIDIA computer chips to China. The Pentagon has abruptly changed plans to send a brigade of about 4,200 troops to Poland, which had been set to replace an outgoing armored unit. ABC News national security reporter Steve Bainan.
4: This takes away such a significant amount of combat power in the region. This unit has 87 Abrams tanks, 150 Bradley fighting vehicles, and more than a dozen long-range artillery systems. This would be the kind of unit that if something were to happen, if something were to spill over into NATO territory, this would be the tip of the spear.
26: 2 weeks ago, the Pentagon said roughly 5,000 U.S. troops would be withdrawn from Germany over the next 6 to 12 months. And today marks the last day Jerome Powell will serve as Fed chair after 8 years in charge of the nation's central bank. Kevin Warsh is set to replace him. 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
5: Here are the latest headlines from the KFBK newsroom. Seven candidates who want to be California's next governor debated last night in San Francisco.
6: None of the candidates had any breakthrough moments, and the event was less contentious than some previous debates. It featured five Democrats and two Republicans, and many of them directed their criticisms at Javier Becerra. The Democrat has emerged as the new frontrunner in the most recent polls. The CBS debate was the final face-off before the primary election. Ballots are now in mailboxes, and Election Day is less than 3 weeks away. The two candidates with the most votes, regardless of party, will advance to the general election in November. I'm Mark Mayfield.
5: California's gas prices are holding steady, at least for now. The average statewide price for a gallon of regular is $6.15. In Sacramento, the average price is $6.07. Tehama County now has California's cheapest gas with an average price of $5.82. Mono County is still paying the most with an average price of $7.10. California Uber and Lyft drivers are closer to forming a union that companies will have to recognize if it gets state approval. The California Gig Workers Union asked state officials to check if enough drivers support unionizing. If approved, Uber and Lyft would have to negotiate pay and benefits with drivers. Your next update in 30 minutes. I'm Dina Kodiak, now traffic and weather together on KFBK.
7: No 3 right now. We're taking a look at a little bit of slow traffic on the northbound 99 connector ramp to westbound 50. Still looking good across the WX going westbound and through West Sacramento. As you're driving up the Cap City Freeway, some minor delays between East Street and the American River. Going in the southbound direction, looks like it's starting to build up right now just after the 80 split and continues all the way down to Fulton Avenue. Traffic on the 10s every 10 minutes, mornings and afternoons. Roy LaMilla, KPK News Radio, 93.1 FM, 1530 AM.
10: Quite warm for our Friday with plenty of sunshine. The high in the upper 80s to low 90s. Mainly clear tonight. Lows in the mid and upper 50s. Sunny much of the time. Breezy for a Saturday. Highs in the mid and upper 80s. I'm AccuWeather meteorologist Jason Caterina on KFBK, Sacramento's News Radio.
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0: Welcome back here to Clay and Buck. We told you we have some fantastic guests today on the program. And one of them, I believe, is he with us, guys? Do we have Jan? We do. We have Jan Jakelic with us now. And he has a phenomenal, really interesting, really troubling new book out that we want to talk to all of you about. And he is going to tell us about it right now. So, Jan, your book, Killed to Order, is about what exactly? I mean, it's the title is gripping. We just had this big visit with Trump and Xi Jinping. What is your book getting into?
1: Well, Communist China has what I call a killed to order. That's the title of the book, organ trafficking industry, which is something that's completely next level, very different from your run-of-the-mill, also horrible, frankly, you know, organ trafficking on the black market, all that kind of thing. So, I mean, you've got this situation where someone can come in and pay 100 or 200 grand for a new heart, and they can get it in 2 weeks or less scheduled. I mean, and that, you know, that was actually a whistleblower we had back in 2006, 2005, that had a patient like this. He was a transplant surgeon from Israel. And this patient went and did this. And sort of the way you get to that is a whole kind of story that I'm happy to lay out for you and pretty quickly, if you'd like.
2: No, yeah, 100%. When we come back, we will dive into this, but we wanted to give you a little bit of a tease of this story because it's kind of wild. It sounds like something that's out of sci-fi. Basically, there are adult humans that are being harvested their organs for others who have the money to be able to pay for it. Again, it sounds like something that would be sci-fi, and we'll get more details on this. It's a story that is crazy coming out of China in the wake of President Trump's state visit now being complete there. So we'll talk more about that with Jan when we come back. In the meantime, next time your electricity goes out or the cell phone towers are overwhelmed, I hope you have Rapid Radios. 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
6: Here are the latest headlines from the KFBK newsroom. A former top aide to Governor Gavin Newsom and candidate for Governor Javier Becerra pleaded guilty in Sacramento federal court on Thursday. Dana Williamson is taking a plea deal on federal corruption and tax charges.
7: Ms. Williamson, do you have anything to say?
8: No.
6: She was indicted on 23 counts last November, but only pleaded guilty to three of those counts as part of the deal. Poison control officials say wild mushroom poisonings are on the rise in California. Most cases have been in Northern California, but some are now in the Central Valley. Just last weekend, three people were hospitalized. Since November, nearly 50 people have been hospitalized and four have died. An NCAA men's basketball game will be played at a Lake Tahoe arena. The game between the Nevada Wolfpack and St. Mary's will take place on November 8th. They'll play at the Tahoe Blue Event Center in Stateline, Nevada. Your next update in 30 minutes. I'm Dina Kodiak. 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
8: Now we're taking a look at traffic starting to build up on the Yolo Causeway, actually going westbound. You start to see brake lights at the merge with Highway 15. Continues at the beginning of the causeway. Once you get past that, just some minor delays across the causeway to about mid-causeway. And then in the Vacaville area, getting reports of some nails on the roadway. Westbound 80 just before Monta Vista Avenue. It's in the three right lanes. Traffic is squeezing by in the left lane. That, as you stop and go, starting just after, looks like Leisure Town Road, and continues all the way out to 505. Traffic on the 10s every 10 minutes, mornings and afternoons. Roy LaMilla, KBK News Radio, 93.1 FM, 1530 AM.
9: Sunshine this afternoon, high 88 to 92. Mainly clear tonight, low 55 to 59. Sunny, breezy for tomorrow, high Saturday, 83 to 87. And sunny on Sunday, high 80 to 84. I'm AccuWeather's Andy Robb on KFBK, Sacramento's News Radio.
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2: Welcome back in. Clay Travis, Buck Sexton Show. You just heard us talking about the book Killed to Order. Jan is with us right now. Chinese organ donation. And I just want to go back to this because, Jan, it says absolutely, it sounds absolutely insane. It sounds like something that would come out of science fiction. So what you were telling us as you went to break is, in China, if you are wealthy enough, you can basically purchase any organs that you need that would be necessary for you to sustain life. In other words, if you have a kidney that is failing, right here in the United States, we have a huge organ donation list. Hopefully a lot of you are organ donors on your phones. But in China, you could just say, hey, I'm super rich, go buy me a kidney, and even crazier, things like hearts.
1: So that's exactly right. So actually, let me lay out how it is very briefly in an ethical system like in the US, okay? If I need a new heart, I need to get it from a catastrophic accident. Someone has to, it's usually a car accident or a motorcycle accident. And then that person can't be completely dead. Once the circulation stops, the organs degrade really quickly. So they have to, it's this very particular type of accident. Maybe the person's head's crushed, but there's still a bit of circulation or something like that. And then our bodies also reject foreign things, right? Like organs as well. So we control for that by matching for blood type and histology, for tissue type. The size of the organ has to kind of match for the recipient as well. The point here is that it's the supply is a lot less than the demand. Okay, that's the reality. So there's always a lot of desperate people out there that are want to get that organ. And this is where communist China comes in. Okay, because basically, here, as I mentioned, right, you can actually get, and this, we've had multiple examples of this, the organs being procured within days, if not weeks. And so let me give you a little bit of context, okay? China has this history. It's a unique situation to China. China has this history of creating what are called black classes, okay, over decades. The first one of them were landowners. So the Communist Party seized power. They wanted to take those people's land. So they had to kind of convince the population that this is somehow okay to do that, right? So they pushed this mass dehumanizing propaganda through the system. Actually, very similar talking points to what you would have heard in 1930s in Germany, the Nazi propaganda, okay? Basically make these people dangerous, kind of pariahs beneath you, all of that. And now it kind of activates this quirk in our psychology, in human psychology, that you can kind of accept bad things being done to people. And for some people, they may even sort of participate in that. Okay. They have this long history of doing this. And even now with these advanced media tools, it's even more powerful. In 1999, the Chinese Communist Party created its newest black class. It turned on this group called Falun Gong practitioners. Okay. This was 70 to 100 million people. One in 13 Chinese were doing this slow motion exercise practice, living truthful. Compassion, forbearance, these kind of principles, okay? But it was very unusual. This is what sets up this unique circumstance where you can get this kill to order. It wasn't structured. It was like, there's no roster in it. There's no hierarchy. There's no worship, even though there's kind of a deep spirituality. Like, you're not joining anything. People are very self-directed, okay? And the regime discovered there's more people doing this than Communist Party members. They turn on them. They turn them into a black class. But kind of for the first time in history, it turns out that these people are not re-educating easily, right? When you make a black class, you're not kind of killing everybody or something like that. You just need them to confess their sins. The land, I was wrong to be a landowner. You guys deserve it. Whatever they want to make you say, the Falun Gong were not going to accept being called evil and all these kinds of things. So they incarcerated huge amounts of them. There was this, kind of unwritten rule in those prisons that torture of these people would be considered suicide. In other words, you can work on them as far as you need to break them. But because they wouldn't break easily. And this is what set up Kill to Order, because now what they did is they started blood typing, tissue typing, and organ scanning these people. They created a database of all of these vitals. Remember the stuff that I talked about earlier, what you need in this ethical transplantation system. So now if I'm the wealthy transplant, tourist, I could even be from America. This has happened from Germany, from many countries. And of course, mostly it'll be from within China. There's actually someone in the database, because there's so many people incarcerated, so many people in this database. There's a person that's been pre-matched for me. And the moment I make that transaction, I pay that money, that person can be shipped and killed to order. That's the reason that's the name of my book. So this is a very extreme thing. And like you said, it's like science fiction. In the early years, it was hard for me to even talk to people about this. People would literally clue out in the middle of conversations. It's just so horrifying, right?
0: Speaking to Jan Jekalik and Jekalik rather, and his book is Killed to Order. Can you just, for anybody who's skeptical about this, and I think anyone who has a familiarity with how things operate in China actually believes that this could very well be happening, but to people who maybe are just like, hold on a second, just what are the sources? I mean, what are the ways that you could convince a skeptic that this is going on? Like, what are the sources that you draw upon? Where else has this been either written about or research been done on this? Because it is so horrific that it it is it feels hard to imagine that this is going on in the second most powerful country in the world, and that the leadership of that country is not only aware of it but directly benefiting from it. I mean, it sounds like Xi Jinping might have somebody else's liver.
1: 100%. So there's as one of the researchers of this, David Matus, actually, he helped hunt down the last Nazi war criminal hiding in Canada. He calls it an evil yet to be seen on this planet. And he also says that the problem with this situation, there's too much evidence

0: Milwaukee's got a pitch. Cut F.
1: Yesterday, 40th anniversary of Top Gun. This week only, May 13th through May 20th, Top Gun and Top Gun Maverick in theaters. Go see it. Turn and burn.
0: I didn't know this, Buck. That is awesome. I may have to get out to the movie theaters. I went out to the movie theaters twice this week, which is rare for me. I saw the Nate Bargatze Breadwinner movie, which is going to be out, family film. And then I went to go see, made Buck nervous, went to go see the Michael Jackson movie, biopic. It's really good. Really good.
2: I think that our next bet, forget about steak, I think it has to be video posted publicly of either you or me moonwalking at our best, depending on who's the winner, you know?
0: Well, I'll study for that. You used to do TikTok dances in your apartment by yourself during COVID. You've got an advantage on me. If I haven't had my hand on Laura's hip, I don't think I've danced in a very long time. And she's a good dancer, so that's why I just put my hand on her hip and hopefully go the direction she's going. Bob says Christopher Nolan, he loves him. We were talking about the Odyssey movie and the controversy over DEI rules in Hollywood. By the way, we have reached out to Harmeet Dhillon, and I'd like to have her on the show. I believe she's from California originally, if I'm not mistaken, but I don't understand how Oscar film DEI rules would not potentially run afoul of federal guidelines as it pertains to hiring and firing, because as you pointed out,
2: Buck, I've been saying.
0: Yeah,
2: this makes more sense.
0: Directly impacts who gets hired for jobs. It seems like that would be illegal under federal law. Here is Bob on G, podcast listener.
3: Now, hang on, Buck. I really like Christopher Nolan as a director. He's probably one of the best directors of our generation. I enjoyed the first two Dark Knight films. I think The Dark Knight Rises was a little too brutal, as you were trying to point out. But let's not forget Oppenheimer. Oppenheimer was an amazing movie and actually dealt with a real historical subject. I haven't seen Dunkirk yet, but I want to.
2: Okay, Oppenheimer sucked. All right, I'm with you on the the Batman movies. I'm with you on the Batman. The Batman movies are very entertaining, very watchable. There's some holes in them. I'm casting Maggie Gyllenhaal in the second movie. I don't want to be mean, but why cast the ugliest actress in Hollywood? Like, you know what I'm saying? You're supposed to be like a romantic lead here. Well, why do that? It's not nice to her either, because people look at her and they go, ooh, this is not good. So
0: I'm just laughing, by the way. Poor Maggie Gyllenhaal happens to hit the wrong channel on a radio show. She's listening in L.A., and Buck just called her the ugliest actress in Hollywood.
2: I mean, that might be a little harsh, but, you know, it's not good. It was a bad casting decision.
0: I mean, Lena Dunham still has a pulse, so far as I know, Buck.
2: Okay. She's definitely better looking than Lena Dunham, to be fair. But you look at the Nolan movies, Tenet. Did anyone see Tenet? I heard Tenet was trash.
0: I saw Tenet, I believe, because this is where I'm going to, Buck, you're going to completely record scratch change your opinion on Christopher Nolan just like this. I believe he was the most anti movie theaters being shut for COVID and insisted that Tenet be held. He wouldn't allow it to go out to streaming, and he insisted that Tenet be placed in theaters. The reason I went to go see it was there were virtually no movies anywhere. I think Tenet was the first movie to come out like in a post-COVID era.
2: Tenet is about a sci-fi thriller about a secret agent preventing a time-bending apocalypse. In the trash. I don't have
0: to
2: see it. In the trash.
0: You're looking at just the film. You don't give Christopher Nolan credit for saying, I want theaters open. I want my movie to be in theaters.
2: I see this completely differently from you. I don't think he's a COVID hero. I think he was just trying to look for any excuse to hold the movie because it was such trash and he was just playing for time. I think he just didn't want people to realize.
0: Somebody do research on this. I remember going to see Tenet in like May or June of 2020 when there were no other movies that were released. And there was nobody else in the movie theater. It was me and Laura. And I went specifically because I was so excited to be able to go to see a new movie in the movie theater.
2: I mean, I'll tell you, he's not as bad as, I basically had a rule when I was a single guy, which is that if a girl told me on a date that she was a really big Wes Anderson fan, it was like, it's all over. And she might as well have just announced her pronouns. I just, Royal Tannenbaums, these movies, pretentious, Very pretentious, very boring, bad movies.
0: Let me hit you with the ultimate record scratch moment here. What if Christopher Nolan intentionally gave these people jobs? Laura asked me this question because he wanted to bring attention to the absurd DEI rules, and that's why he put Elliot, whatever, Page, no. Ellen Page in his Achilles.
2: No way. Because he'll never live that down. Odysseus is a time, is a millennia old, like foundational story of Western civilization. If this movie stinks, it will completely derail a lot of people's opinions of Christopher Nolan overall. It's not, he wouldn't sacrifice this one.
0: Okay. You made the same argument that I made to her, but she was saying, you know, what if this was an intention?
2: Both of us are, if we're ganging up on her on this one, I think she's got a tough, I think counselor has a tough, pitch before the court here, before the jury. Let's go. Other movies. Okay. Well, we'll move on from this. I could just sit here and trash the movies all day. Inception, garbage, The Prestige.
0: Let me hit you with this. Something fun to close with, because some of these other talkbacks are serious and I'm like, I don't want to wonk. Buck, I said I went to go see the Michael Jackson movie. I sent a tweet right before I walked in because there were a bunch of kids in the movie theater. Jorts, that is long jean shorts on men. This is not Daisy Dukes, not like short jean shorts on girls, which have kind of remained constant popularity for generations now. Long male jean shorts. This is like 1995 era. They are back. Teenage boys everywhere are wearing these, including my own sons, which is what I took note of. And let me hit you with this. I tweeted about it yesterday. It turned into a trending topic on Twitter. And if you are out there and you're saying, Clay, you have no idea what you are talking about, you're a total imbecile on fashion, all of that could very well be true. They trended. And I want to make sure that I get this right because.
2: Okay. You can find the data on this one. I'm just going to tell you, jorts are hideous on men and women. It's just the truth. I'm just here to tell you the truth. Hideous.
0: Even Daisy Dukes? Like, no, short.
2: No, that's not, those aren't jorts. Those aren't jorts. Yeah,
0: but a lot of people get confused, which is why I pulled them out.
2: Jean shorts are among the ugliest garments. I think you should probably consider a Taliban style burqa before you put knee-length jean shorts on.
0: They're a bad look. I told my son I had them here. Buck, is I'm not crazy on this. Both Elle and Glamour have described jorts as, quote, a key 2026 look. Says they are inspired by the Y2K trend of fashion, which is everything around then is coming back in style.
2: This is meant to undermine Western civilization and all that is beautiful. It's like the fat positivity movement and having all the fat tranny, cover models and stuff. They're trying to destroy our morale with pretending that women should be wearing jean shorts. Don't fall for it, ladies. Don't fall for it.
0: Laura, to tie in with Buck's argument, I shared a photo. She said, that looks like I'm wearing jorts. People have to see my shoes. Also, Florida Gator fans wear jorts. Great line.
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2: And Mark Larson in for Sam today and Monday. Sam is back on Tuesday. Today, I just want to get off this train. Oh, not doing the show. I love it. But the high-speed, low-speed snail train to nowhere. Oh, this has taken a weird twist. But never fear, Caltrans has yet another high-speed solution. Wait to hear this coming up. Mark in for Sam Shane. Shane Reaction, KFPK News Radio, 93.1 FM, 1530 AM, and everywhere on the iHeartRadio app. Right now, let's get a KFPK News Update.
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15: I'm Dana Hess at 12:01 with your top local stories on KFBK News Radio. Well, after he released his revised state budget yesterday, a Republican lawmaker thinks Governor Newsom is done with California. KFBK's Jason Campadonia has more.
16: State Senator Tony Strickland from Huntington Beach says Newsom has his sights set on a higher office.
17: Every day the governor wakes up and tries to figure out how he can get on the national stage. Clearly, all his motivations are about running for president of the United States.
16: He says Newsom's revised budget doesn't have California's best interest at heart.
17: He really wants to kick a can down the road, and whoever the next governor is have to make those hard decisions.
16: Strickland says he and other lawmakers will wait until the Legislative Analyst Office releases what he calls the real budget numbers. I'm Jason Campadonia, KFBK, Sacramento's News Radio.
15: Sacramento Police Chief Kathy Lester, the first woman to lead the department, is retiring after 4 years in the role and a 32-year career in law enforcement. Lester took over as chief in January of 2022 during a surge in violent crime. Sacramento, under her leadership, Sacramento saw a decreased homicide from 58 in 2021 to 42 in 2025. Lester credited the Office of Violence Prevention for its role in fostering community relationships and reducing violence. Plans to remain in Sacramento, where she has deep roots. Her last day is May 15th.
13: Major League Baseball is in Sacramento. Complete A's coverage on KFBK News Radio.
15: Well, the Athletics dropped their series finale against the Cardinals last night. They fell to St. Louis 5-4 to wrap up a 3-game set in Sacramento. A's are now 22-21, and the long wait is over. For the first time, they host the Giants tonight to Sutter Health Park. And soul music legend Clarence Carter has died.
18: Slip away, slip away, slip away.
15: Carter had a long string of R&B hits from the late 60s to the early 80s, including classics like Slip Away, Strokin', and Backdoor Santa. He was 90 years old. Sunshine, 89 degrees in Sacramento. And get news alerts at any time. 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And the traffic is brought to you by Safeway. Garfield Avenue, Auburn Boulevard, the intersection there. Apparently, County Roads is working on the lights, or at least they should be. Fulton Avenue, this is the on-ramp at Cap City northbound. A hit and run, no injuries. Just getting word, northbound I-5 at J Street. We have a black tarp flapping, pieces of tarp coming up all over the roadway. So be very careful out there. It's northbound I-5, just north of J. This week at Safeway, signature select chicken like quarters, drumsticks, or thighs. 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Safeway. And traffic on the 10s every 10 minutes, mornings and afternoons. 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
13: Now, Sacramento weather.
18: Sunshine this afternoon, high 88 to 92. Mainly clear tonight, low 55 to 59. Sunny, breezy for tomorrow, high Saturday, 83 to 87. And sunny on Sunday, high 80 to 84. I'm AccuWeather's Andy Robb on KFBK, Sacramento's News Radio.
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19: From ABC News, I'm Mike Dabusky. Harvey Weinstein's sexual assault case has ended in a mistrial after a jury could not unanimously decide whether to convict Weinstein of raping Jessica Mann in 2013. ABC's Peter Haralambos.
20: This was multiple days of deliberation. The jury sending back a note yesterday saying they were having trouble reaching a verdict, and the judge ultimately throwing out the case today after the jury said they could continue to be unable to reach that verdict here.
19: Weinstein was previously convicted of the crime, but the New York Court of Appeals overturned that verdict. We're learning that Dr. Stephen Cornfield, that lone American who initially tested positive for hantavirus, may not have been infected at all. ABC News medical contributor Dr. Alok Patel says it may have been a false positive.
21: Dr. Cornfield had two PCR tests that were sent from samples in the ship, and one came back negative, and one came back, quote, slightly positive or faint positive line. So out of an abundance of caution, he was placed in the biocontainment unit and then was closely monitored for any progression of symptoms. And then follow-up tests came back negative.
19: Meanwhile, the CDC now says it's monitoring an Ebola outbreak in the Democratic Republic of Congo. ABC News has learned President Trump plans to drop his $10 billion lawsuit against the IRS. In exchange, the government would create a fund to pay out alleged victims of government weaponization.
22: Talk of a $1.7 billion fund to pay out claims to those who say they were unfairly targeted by the Biden administration has outraged congressional Democrats.
23: It's utterly fraudulent what they're doing there.
24: It's another by the President of the United States.
25: I mean, it's outright corruption.
22: Pennsylvania Republican Brian Fitzpatrick says he opposes the Secret Service's request for $1 billion, a portion of which would be used to secure the new White House ballroom.
26: So is a lack of priorities.
22: His opposition could prove key if Democrats stick together. Stephen Portnoy, ABC News, Washington.
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27: Yeah, it's Mark Larson in for Sam again today and Monday as well. And Sam makes his triumphant return with, it's probably going to be what Trump got, that kind of reception in Beijing. With the pomp and circumstance and cheering children. Anyway, Sam is back on Tuesday. Good to have you with us here on this Friday. It is Friday, yes. Coming up in the second hour today, we're going to talk about something in the wake of the Trump trip. Touched on it yesterday, but I want to get into this as well. Next hour. Is it the thing now to cheer for America losing? Because it sure seems like that. Even Katie Couric was rhetorically asking that out loud yesterday, like, did my Trump derangement syndrome make me seem like I'm hating America? Well, it's a dilemma. But yeah, some of my friends, one friend sends me stuff every morning about whatever Trump is doing wrong. And it's usually newsy stuff, but it's like, I don't need to have, I mean, I'm not here to defend Trump. Sometimes that's impossible. You know that even if you're a big Trump supporter. He is the president of the United States. He's obviously very busy. He does some things that make you wonder, I know he's not drinking, so what was that? But that's okay. Elections have consequences. I'm happy with things. There's a lot we could go over that take a long time. Things that have worked well, they get obscured by people saying, he's terrible, he's horrible. And then that's real close to cheering America losing, like in Iran. Some of the same people who are enlightened left-of-center people, that's what they like me to believe, would be the first ones to say, we're losing. It's pointless. We're not doing anything in Iran. This is a mess. There's no reason to be there. It's like Jan from Roseville. By the way, Jan, love to hear from you again. We didn't have enough time to delve into what makes you tick, because the Trump derangement stuff is woven into her mind. But she thinks, for one thing, Newsom is just a phenomenal leader, and everything he does, just nothing stinks. It's amazing. So we're going to talk a little more about that in the second hour. And Scott Walker, former governor of Wisconsin, who heads up the Young Americas Foundation, will join us at 1:35. He's very optimistic, and I need kind of a hit, an emotional, rhetorical hit from him to get some encouragement as to what's happening, for example, on campuses, not just college, but high schools, even middle schools in America, where there's a surge of patriotism and clear thinking. So I'm not saying we should start electing middle school students to governor, but it might be an improvement. You never know. We'll also touch on some of the highlights and lowlights from the final gubernatorial race for governor, the governor's candidates there in L.A. yesterday. We will talk about that coming up a little later this hour as well. And we'll find some frivolity somewhere because it's Friday. And you want to get into it and not have to be too overwhelmed with the hard, cold realities. I mentioned on the tease before the news that stop the train, I want to get off. I like trains. I like airplanes. I'm a private pilot. Mark Larson in for Sam Shane. I love that. Trains are great. I love the train museum in Old Sacramento. It's wonderful. That was then. This is now. Everybody, the reporters go over to China, and who was it? Tony DiCoppo from CBS. You see that story, by the way? They didn't do his visa in time, so he did the CBS Evening News 100 miles across the water from mainland China. That was a major oops. But when they go over there, people say, oh, the high-speed rail was great. Let's do it here. Well, maybe at some point, but let's not do it the way we're doing it here in California. It was more efficient back with the building of the Transcontinental Railroad, and I know there were hundreds and thousands of cheap laborers. I get, and that's why, I get that. But that's also why in China, especially, they say, oh, look at Shanghai. Newsom talked about that a lot for years before he, now he's back to being enamored with the high-speed choo-choo. But it's apples and oranges, to say the least. You have people in China who were making $14 a month that helped build the maglev high-speed. I've seen them. I've been over there 6 times. Seen how that works. It's great. You don't have to pay prevailing wage. How about that, my union friends? And I'm not a union guy. At any rate, support union individuals. I'm just not crazy about what the front office often does, but I digress. So the high-speed choo-choo, more indications why we should just pull the plug, derail the whole thing. And I know that the governor keeps saying, well, he didn't talk about it like at all in his speech yesterday about the budget revise, but we have heard now from the from the high-speed rail CEO, who makes, I think, what was the number I saw? It's over $500,000 a year for this genius. He was at some conference this week in D.C., the annual conference on high-speed rail. What's that costing taxpayers? Travel, incidentals, fancy dinners, all of that. Here's SF Gate reporting on this. The CEO of the California High-Speed Choo-Choo Authority, promising during an annual conference on high-speed rail in D.C. that the Central Valley portion, which will someday, in our fantasies, span from Merced to Bakersfield, it'll be finished, in his words, quote, in our lifetime. Well, that's a thing. That's where this is now.
0: Oh, well, while most of us are still alive, sure. The state had the proposition on the ballot in 2008. It's 2026. Do the math. We've been through a lot since 2008. And it was a whole bunch of false promises. Did you see the CEO from the High Speed Rail and who's the other guy, number two guy? They were on 60 Minutes a few weeks ago talking about this. And it was a damning report. But instead of learning the lessons, they pile on even more. No, don't worry. It's going to be finished in our lifetime. Now, oh, he also said that they're on track. Get that? It's the choo-choo. The railway is on track, he said, to secure a private investor to help fund the project by its June 1st Board of Trustees meeting. But notes the report, the rail authority is still open to more partners to come forward to speed things up. Xi Jinping going to kick in on this? Oh, we found a private investor. It's the prime minister. It's the president of China. I wouldn't be surprised by anything. The report says it'd be a critical moment for the railway, which has been seeking out a private investor ever since Trump administration pulled $4 billion in federal funding. I'm glad that he did, that they did. It was a wake-up call. But they're digging in their heels here in the Capitol, just like, no, no, we're full speed ahead. Trust us. It's going to be great. No, it's not. You get out to some parts of Central Valley, it looks like Stonehenge. These abutments, and all they'll show you, they keep showing you these beautiful AI-generated animations of what it'll look like one day. And now the thing to cling to which to cling for the Grammar Police is, according to the High-Speed, Low-Speed Rail Authority CEO, why, we'll get this finished. We'll have something, anything. Give me something. Anyway, the span from Merced to Bakersfield, and no offense to Merced and Bakersfield, I'm just telling you, San Diego, Los Angeles, San Francisco, how many Californians are going, man, all I want, I need a high-speed rail, choo-choo, from Bakersfield to Merced or Merced to Bakersfield. That's no offense to any of you who live in those areas. Aren't they still running Amtrak out there, too? It's not like it's service that they need because they don't have it. I know. 916-921-1530. If you have some thoughts on this, 916-921-1530 or 800-834-1530. Best way to get to us fast, and you can spout off, share, yay or nay, whatever. Change the subject if you like on the iHeartRadio app, on the TalkBack. 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It is that easy. Coming up, never fear, Caltrans is here. They're already hedging their bets. Like, if the train doesn't work, because it's not, they have another solution. I'll wait till you hear this. Coming up next, Mark Larson in for Sam Shane, the Shane Reaction, KFBK News Radio, 93.1 FM, 1530 AM, live everywhere on the iHeartRadio app.
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0: It's Mark Larson in for Sam Shane. You can find me at Mark Larson Radio, M-A-R-K-L-A-R-S-O-N, or that's Mark Larson Radio on Facebook and Instagram and X, or marklarson.com, and all things about yours truly. There you go, the whole dossier. Open and transparent, and a lot of fun stuff there, too. So check that out. Speaking of fun, of course, the high-speed rail needs to be bye-bye. Sorry. No, I'm not sorry. It's been a scam since this was proposed in 2008, and too many voters, a majority, I understand, the people wanted it, but the people were promised miracles that weren't going to happen. In fact, I mentioned those to the CEO, Chaudhry, I think it is, Chaudhry, C-H-O-U-D-R-I. He knows who he is. And this other guy. We're on there on 60 Minutes, pretty damning report a few weeks ago. But they go full speed ahead. And at one point, there was something said. It is, I'll give you the Larson paraphrase on this, but it was something like, well, in 2008, the people just didn't understand fully the breadth of this. In other words, the people were too stupid. They didn't understand this was going to cost a whole lot more. Latest estimate is $231 billion if they ever got it all done. And they won't. That's way beyond the 30 or 40 billion. Now, $231 billion, it is sucking money. And so much of this was done just to get the federal money, because in previous administrations, until Trump's administration went, no, they're picking up, you know, $2 billion here, $4 billion there to just, and I remember a lot of times in the state, we'd hear on the high-speed, so-called high-speed rail, that, which has just been a total waste of money, we would hear that they'd say, well, we have to spend money so that we can get the federal money. If that wasn't an empty-headed, circuitous, stupid comment. I know, stupid's a big word. Stupid, bless their hearts. Well, so, now, with a straight face, the CEO of the high-speed rail project says in Washington, D.C. this week, oh yeah, Merced to Bakersfield and vice versa will be done in our lifetime. Oh, what a mess. I mean, they don't even recognize the joke anymore. And the current CEO is appointed summer of 2024. Newsom at the time said Mr. Chaudhry's deep experience and get-it-done attitude are impressive. Didn't mention that in his speech yesterday. And he said the dream of a California-spanning bullet choo-choo finally would become a reality. It has been a mess. And by the way, the CEO even admitted on Wednesday at the speech in D.C. about, well, they all get together and talk about, they have like an orgasmic time, figuratively speaking, talking high-speed choo-choos, fantasies, flying unicorns, whatever. He said, it's a lot to work on here. There's political swings. There's bureaucratic red tape involved in building a statewide railway that spans over what he said are 200 jurisdictions. I keep thinking one of these days when they're digging something somewhere for this, they're going to come over some ancient artifacts, endangered gnats. Well, maybe they have, you know, and they can plow through some of this, but, you know, a lot of the people promoting this are so immersed in beyond common sense climate embracing. So that would be a real conundrum. Ah, quick, let's build it. We got to build it fast. Oh, it's an endangered mosquito. Let's stop. Here, instead, they're already doing this, aren't they? Down by in the Lancaster, like L.A., up to the desert, to the high desert. They got to tunnel through something. It's going to be endlessly expensive. And I think Caltrans knows that, because Caltrans has come out this week with a preliminary investigation commissioned by the Department of Transportation here in California. KCRA talked about that on this on Channel 3. examining whether futuristic high-speed buses could be the answer. So this is where we're going next. While we're really bad at building the high-speed rail, let's do high-speed buses at a time when the state's not exactly awash in money, although the governor obviously thinks that we are with this big, fat, bloated budget bub that he came out with yesterday. So one concept floated during a recent Caltrans seminar estimates that a trip between San Francisco and L.A. Wait a minute. That sounds like what they promised on the high-speed rail. Yes, they did. And that's not happening. It's first Merced to Bakersfield, right? Anyway, this is all about possible 120-mile-per-hour intercity bus lanes. So the high-speed choo-choo, that, I think they said that's upwards of 200 miles an hour, right? And, of course, we have the question about all the electricity to power all these fantasies because we're also supposed to get rid of our natural gas use. And our grid sucks. The money on the high-speed rail should be put into the electrical grid if we have any intention of supporting future high-speed and low-speed and electrical fantasies over the next several years up until 2035. Some of them kick in like 2030. The grid can't handle it. There's some money with the high-speed rail. So, yeah, what Caltrans now says is one of the concepts that they studied at this webinar this week, they estimated a trip between San Francisco and L.A. on the bus. That sounds miserable. It takes 3 hours and 12 minutes at speeds around 120 miles per hour. Now, if those are driven by bus drivers, can we make sure that we fix the commercial driver's license problem in California first so that anybody who might be driving these high-speed buses, should they come to fruition, can actually read the signs and the indicators? And just a thought, just trying to be helpful. So 3 hours and 12 minutes if you're going 120 miles an hour on a high-speed bus with dedicated bus lanes. But this is the only way they'd do this. They would stick this in the center of freeways. If there's room, you know, if they haven't already stuck high-speed rail pylons there or something like that. And then, in other words, take away more lanes for the 97% of vehicles that just want to be people driving in their own vehicles. You know where this goes. We've seen this before. So that's something that ought to be, it's okay, let them talk about it. But if this ever comes to decision time on a ballot measure, blankety blank, no. We learned the lesson with the high-speed choo-choos. Oh, people voted for it. Yep. It was deceitful. And now it's, again, the rail's up to $231 billion. Good luck. Coming up, the governor's candidates go at it one more time as early voting continues. We have some highlights, all their choice. Coming up, Mark Larson in for Sam Shane. The Shane Reaction, KFBK News Radio, 93.1 FM, 1530 AM, and live everywhere on the iHeartRadio app.
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26: It's the Shane Reaction. 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
0: Hey, Mark Larson in for Sam Shane today. The Shane Reaction. What your reaction to all the news? Lots to consider and to chew on in the hours ahead here on KFBK News Radio. Coming up, the final debate, thankfully, of the governor's candidates. You know, we're halfway through early voting. What's going to happen? We'll have some highlights and lowlights coming up in just a minute. But right now, let's get a KFBK News Update.
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1: A red flag warning is in place for parts of Northern and Central California. National Weather Service initially issuing a fire weather watch for much of the Sacramento Valley and Northern San Joaquin Valley, then upgraded it. It will be in place from 5 a.m. tomorrow to 8 p.m. Monday. It is the first weather alert for its kind this year for the Sacramento area. Forecasters calling for strong winds, very low humidity, and above normal temperatures. Wind gusts could reach up to 50 miles per hour. Daytime humidity levels could dip as low as 7% with highs in the mid to upper 80s. Red flag warning stretches north to Redding and south past Bakersfield, west of Vallejo, and eastward Auburn, including Sacramento, Fresno, Stockton, and Modesto. Meantime, tech stocks pulling Wall Street down today. Traders are concerned after President Trump exited his summit with Chinese President Xi Jinping without any major policy agreements announced yet. Dow Jones Industrial was down over 500 points at one point today. NASDAQ has been down well over 1% as well. And in other business news, Starbucks. Not done cutting jobs yet. Monica Nelson reports.
29: The company confirmed that the 300 U.S. corporate cuts announced are only the beginning. According to numerous reports, Starbucks is now reviewing its international corporate and support teams, a move that could lead to additional job reductions overseas. The company says the restructuring is part of a broader effort to streamline operations after several rounds of cuts in 2025. I'm Monica Nelson.
1: And we have sunshine, 80 degrees in Sacramento. 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We go up to Auburn, lovely town, 49, and that's at Elm Avenue. We have a report of a two-vehicle injury accident working up there. Slow traffic in the area as well. CHP not yet on the scene. Westbound 80, Marysville Boulevard, our first ladder of the afternoon.
3: keeping track at home. It's in the number one lane, and apparently a Terminex truck is pulled over nearby. 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
4: Now, Sacramento weather.
5: Sunshine this afternoon, high 88 to 92. Mainly clear for tonight, low 55 to 59. Sunny, breezy Saturday, the high 83 to 87, high 80 to 84 for Sunday. I'm AccuWeather's Andy Robb on KFBK, Sacramento's News Radio.
4: 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Sacramento's news, traffic, and weather station.
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0: Hey, just pull the plug on the high-speed rail, really. A joke. I mean, 18 years after California says, sure, let's vote for that. Seems fine. That's when they thought it'd be about $40 billion, and now it's, well, latest estimate, $231 billion. But again, the CEO of the High Speed Choo Choo Authority said this week at a conference in D.C. with a bunch of other pointy theory people that we will see completion of the high speed rail between Merced and Bakersfield and vice versa. Quote, within our lifetime. Well, we also won't see the end of the expenditures within our lifetime or anyone else's either, so time to pull the plug on that. And Caltrans with the buses. Caltrans, and again, they're just in the early theory on this. But watch this come to be the next thing. Maybe the high-speed bus thing, inner-city dedicated 120-mile-an-hour bus lanes. Maybe. Yeah, you know, they debate this stuff, and we have no extra money for this. Caltrans did say at their little confab this week, emphasis on con, I think, they stressed that the concept would serve as a complement to the high-speed rail, not a replacement for the long-delayed over-budget high-speed rail choo-choo thing. So maybe that makes you feel better. It doesn't make me feel better. Mark Larson in for Sam Shane on KFBK News Radio, 916-921-1530. The number if you want to call us, or 800-834-1530. And the easiest way to get here right away is just use the iHeartRadio app. You listen to KFBK on the app, and you hit that talk back button. That's the red microphone button. You get up to 30 seconds to give us your best or worst, whatever. We like them both. Let's go to the phones and Q in Sacramento. Mark Larson for Sam Shane. Happy Friday. How are you, Q? What do you think?
2: I'm doing well on my way to Napa.
0: All right. And what are you going to do in Napa? You're not going to have any adult beverages, are you?
2: No, I'm going to try to stay away from that. I want to really relax. Nice little spa, you know, massage, and just kick back.
0: That's but you're not a wine guy?
2: No, man, I don't deal with that wine stuff.
0: Oh, boy.
2: The adult beverage, as long as I'm not driving, I'm cool.
0: Okay.
2: I'm good.
0: That's the sensible tip for the day. So do you wish that there would be a high-speed rail to take you from where you are now all the way to Napa? Wouldn't that be just a wonderful expenditure for Q?
2: No. It's physical. It's, how can I say it? Fiscally irresponsible. You have to gangster all the land that you need to do to do the routing, and then if you're in the state that don't have no money, how are you going to build it?
0: Exactly. Which is why, of course, Caltrans is talking about, I mean, while we're at it and we don't have any money, let's talk about fantasies with high-speed bus lanes. I mean, this is how this stuff, and they say, well, you have to trust us because we're geniuses and we know more than you do, so we have to project for generations ahead. Yeah, a lot of the people making these decisions, including the high-speed rail, are off getting their fat pensions now, and they're long gone. So.
2: Now, I want you to start saying no-speed rail, okay? That's what it is.
0: No-speed. I usually say high-speed, low-speed. Snail rail.
2: I preferably say no-speed because, I mean, I don't know what these people are thinking about. They haven't even gotten to the point where they can do engineering for the tunnels that they would need to do.
0: Well, they're delusional. The environmental stuff blinds them. No one wants to pollute. And this idea that only the left is, or anywhere left of center, is environmentally sensitive, and anybody on the right of center wants to, foul all the air. That's absurd. But a lot of these ideas come from, well, to be green, we've got the cap and trade, cap and tax. What do they call it now? Cap and invest. Just like when the governor kept saying invest yesterday. It's so much of this, and if they can't get what they want, then they use guilt. Then they make you feel like, well, you must want your children to die. Right? So that's kind of how that works. Yeah.
2: Well, you know what? That's so funny because I think the same way as you think, the Green Initiative people saying, hey, well, we got to cut our carbon footprint and all this other stuff. Hey, man, you fail to realize that Russia, China, North Korea, they put out triple what we put out.
0: Yeah.
2: So how are you going to try to...
0: By the way, did you see the speaking of China, because often, and Newsom's done this too, and others here in Sacramento, whenever they talk about the rail system, the high-speed, low-speed, no-speed rail, they like to point out to the wonderful high-speed trains in Shanghai and Beijing, the whole bit, but especially Shanghai. And they've got one that runs now to Tibet. Because they can get cheap labor there, of course. But what they and so supposedly, if that's going to help the greening, the environmental sensitivity, did you see the video of Air Force One taking off from Beijing yesterday, last night? Oh, my God. It is the heavy. It looks like L.A. with the worst of the smog in the 1960s, early 70s. I've been to China six times. First time, true story, first time I went in 1997. I came back with a horrible sinus infection. I was over there a couple of weeks, and we're doing some humanitarian work back then. And I came back and thought, man, why are my sinuses so messed up? And I found this stat at the time, and it's usually about like this any year. In that particular year, it said 6 of the 10 most polluted cities in America in the world were in China. Right. I thought, well, I brought back. So watch this the next few days. We don't wish ill health on anyone, but all the delegation that went to China look at the press conferences, see whose noses are running. You know, they're going to come back with all this stuff. This is unbelievable. You see, you could just Google, or I think it was on Instagram with Fox News, Air Force One taking off in the heaviest smog. I'm telling you, with all this talk about all the wonderful things that they do with high-speed rail, it is like sticking your nose into a furnace or up a tailpipe. Not that I suggest you do that, but it is, it was unbelievable. I'm going to see if I can post that over on my social media as well, because they're taking off like at 2:30 in the afternoon, I think, yesterday, something like that, Beijing time.
2: Wait a minute, was it like, did you see the sun? That's what I want to know.
0: Well, the sun, it comes out a little bit, but the problem is they've got coal plants and all that. If the wind blows a certain way, it's just like one big inversion incinerator smell. I mean, it's brutal. But you can see Air Force One barely through that. Hey, Q, I appreciate the call. Drive carefully. Enjoy Napa. And maybe I'll send you a list. Pick up a couple things for me, especially if you're not drinking. And certainly not when you're driving. That's today's tip. Mark Larson in for Sam Shane. Coming up, the governor's race. I'm trying to think.

0: me. 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It's MarkLarsonRadio. Same thing on X. And you can use Mark Larson Radio or Mark Larson Media on Facebook. Those are the platforms we do. I curate those myself, as you can tell. Just like President Trump, obviously, does his. At any rate, the people who would want to be governor got together in San Francisco last night, last debate. They were not, well, it wasn't as, on the nasty extra energy front, it wasn't like a couple of the last debates, although they did focus on Javier Becerra, as they should, because according to the poll that came out this week, and we told you about that earlier in the week, the Emerson College poll shows him leading, although it's essentially a tie between Becerra and Steve Hilton, and Tom Steyer is right in there as well, so there's a plus or minus 3 points margin of error. So there's a couple of points spread. So Becerra, I mean, and in fact, Hilton corrected Becerra last night, like, well, some of the polls I'm leading. At any rate, Becerra, they pounced on him last night because he's been surging, if anything, which is crazy because of all of the missteps he's had recently. Again, that poll that showed he was up more was taken May 9th through 10th, and he started stepping in it this week, the 11th and 12th. Here's a little bit, first of all, a little compilation of the candidates sharing their love with Javier Becerra at the debate.
1: It pains me to say it because I like you personally, Javier, but you shouldn't be on this stage. You shouldn't be in this race. You should be preparing your criminal defense.
2: That does not preclude an indictment from being issued against you.
3: There's also a lot of fraud that happened under Javier's watch that we know about. Let's just stick to the facts.
4: This is what happens when you take the lead in the polls and you're ahead of everyone else.
0: Yeah, well, again, he's not. If anything, neck and neck. I think the next poll will be very, very telling. And most people didn't watch the debate. I know. Becerra, you know, this the story about the former campaign insider who had also worked for Newsom. And Newsom kind of hemmed and hawed around questions about that. This is the former top aide to Newsom and right there in the middle of the campaign for Becerra, Dana Williamson. That story is not going away because yesterday, just hours before the debate, Dana Williamson indicted and then pleaded guilty in connection with the political corruption scandal, with stolen campaign funds, fraud, false statements. Of course, Becerra says he's like Sergeant Schultz in the old classic Hogan's Heroes. I know nothing. And he also said things like, well, that case is closed. Well, not really. Newsom really just wants that story to go away as well. There's another cut. Here's Becerra asked about the hospice fraud. You know, he had that interview. We played some of that a couple of days ago from Channel 5 in L.A. where the reporter asked about, what about the 80-some thousand children who disappeared? You lost contact. And Becerra came back and said, well, we didn't lose contact. We just couldn't reach them. They didn't return. So in other words, you lost contact. Here's a little bit where Becerra in the debate last night was asked about hospice fraud. And, of course, watch how he accepts responsibility. This is choice. This is good.
5: As governor, how would you crack down on health care fraud in the state? You have 1 minute.
4: Ryan, the same way I did it when I was attorney general. We established a bureau that dealt with Medi-Cal fraud, working with the federal government. Unfortunately, Trump is a problem. Because Trump took $1 trillion out of the healthcare system, out of the the Medicaid and the Medi-Cal system. Trump is now trying to deprive California of another $1 billion in healthcare for Medi-Cal. He doesn't have the right to do that. You still have to prove that there's been fraud and abuse. He is in advance taking money, even though he hasn't proven in court what he's done.
0: Javier Becerra, making it all about Trump. He's like, you know, Trump administration has a right to say, we're not going to send any federal money till you show us the corruption's not happening. It also reveals how much California is dependent on federal moolah. We saw this yesterday with Governor Newsom in his budget revise, whining about Medicare and Medicaid, and for California, it's Medi-Cal and the various parts of that, screaming about it because there has been abuse. But again, I'm not surprised Becerra used this part of the defense. Well, Trump, Trump, Trump, Trump, Trump. Because, again, you've seen this campaign ad with some things that are a bit of a stretch. It makes it, it implies that every one of his lawsuits, and they were hand-in-hand when he was Attorney General with Governor Newsom, that it suggests every one of them was a winner for Becerra and the state. No. But they proudly say he sued Trump. He stood up to Trump 122 times and won. Yes, not all of them. And that's all that he did. And Newsom's still proud of that. He's doing it again now with Bonta, the current attorney general. Basically saying, look, here's a measure of our success. We sue Trump a lot. And what else? I know. Fixing the homeless problem? All that, no. Your thoughts, 916-921-1530 or 800-834-1530. 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
7: Happy Friday. Today is Sacramento Police Chief Kathy Lester's last day on the job. In her final interview to the media, she reflects on her service here. Also, Blue Dot Fever affecting some major performing acts. Blue Dots referring to empty seats left on ticket websites, causing tour cancellations.
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18: It's the Shane Reaction with Sam Shane.
0: And Sam Shane is off on assignment on a well-deserved vacation. Top secret. At any rate, Mark Larson in for Sam again today and Monday. Sam's back on Tuesday. Coming up, former Wisconsin Governor Scott Walker. He's now the head of the Young Americans Foundation with some optimism on where America's going. Because it does feel sometimes there's a lot of people, a lot of American citizens finding ways to basically, it's like they're rooting for America to lose. Try to get some balance on that. And more coming up this hour. Mark Larson in for Sam on the Shane Reaction, KFPK News Radio 93.1 FM, 1530 AM, and live everywhere on the iHeartRadio app. Right now, let's get a KFPK News Update.
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23: Well, state employees will soon need to work in their offices 4 days a week. Starting July 1st, Governor Gavin Newsom says he knows change is hard.
25: I'm empathetic. Everybody has unique criteria, circumstances. By the way, we try to accommodate for that. 4 days a week. Nice to see you again. I mean, be nice to see you again.
23: Employees will only be allowed to work from home 1 day a week. According to Newsom's office, almost all state departments have enough office space for everyone to return. Two people were taken to the hospital after a police pursuit ended in a crash in Sacramento. Sacramento Police Department told Fox 40 that officers attempted to pull over a car in the area of Grand Avenue and Rio Linda Boulevard. Police say the driver did not stop, led the officers on a pursuit that ended when the driver crashed into multiple parked cars on Marysville Boulevard. Adult male driver and a female passenger were taken to the hospital. Caltrans looking into a new high-speed bus system that could someday move travelers across California at speeds up to 140 miles per hour. Agency is studying whether specially designed buses could safely operate in dedicated lanes built down the center of major freeways. Proposed routes would connect cities including Los Angeles, San Francisco, San Diego, Bakersfield, and Fresno. Sacramento was not mentioned.
26: Gangsters. War criminals.
27: Long live the Empire.
26: We'll take out every bad guy in your deck of cards.
23: And the cast of The Mandalorian and Grogu walked the red carpet in Hollywood yesterday for their world premiere. Highly anticipated movie is set for release on May 22nd in theaters. Right now, sunshine, 83 degrees in Sacramento. Get news alerts at any time. 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Going up to Auburn again, almost the same area. Westbound 80, just east of Elm Avenue. Large piece of tire in the slow lane. A big road gator, a lot of near misses, they're saying. Beyond that, Watt Avenue and Whitney, this is southbound, had a hit and run, no injuries and no details reported either. Cab City starting to slow down northbound all the way through Midtown to get up to Arden, southbound heavy El Camino Avenue to the American River. 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
24: Now, Sacramento weather.
1: Sunshine this afternoon, high 88 to 92. Mainly clear for tonight, low 55 to 59. Sunny, breezy Saturday, the high 83 to 87, high 80 to 84 for Sunday. I'm AccuWeather's Andy Robb on KFBK, Sacramento's News Radio.
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2: From ABC News, I'm Mike Dubusky. President Trump now wants the Internal Revenue Service to create a $1.7 billion fund aimed at paying out alleged victims of government weaponization. The fund, which would be made up of taxpayer dollars, is already generating pushback among Democrats like California Representative Pete Aguilar.
3: This is ridiculous, but this is exactly, you know, who he is. In some way, somehow, he'll find a way to try to pay himself in addition to, you know, some of the 1,500 insurrectionists who he pardoned for trying to take over the Capitol here.
2: The fund, which hasn't been created yet, comes after President Trump agreed to drop his lawsuit against the IRS for allegedly leaking his tax returns. The president himself is on his way back to Washington right now following a summit in China. Presidents Trump and Xi, while there, agreed on a new vision of constructive strategic stability. Former Biden-era U.S. ambassador to China, Nicholas Burns, tells ABC News there's reason for skepticism.
4: If we do anything, we, the United States, that displeases China, they'll say, you're violating our strategic pact on stability, so you can't sell those arms to Taiwan. You can't criticize us that Jimmy Lai is in prison unjustly in Hong Kong, etc.
2: The Centers for Disease Control now updating reporters about the Hanta virus, saying no Americans are currently infected with the Andes strain of the virus. At least 41 Americans in 12 states are being monitored, though. And in France, a woman is in the hospital in critical condition with the virus. ABC News medical contributor Dr. Alok Patel.
5: We really are praying and rooting for this woman. But Andes virus, Hanta virus, there is no known cure or known preventive measure. But really what it is, it comes down to supportive care. That's keeping the body and the organs alive while the immune system does its best to fight off the virus.
2: The CDC also says it's closely monitoring an outbreak of Ebola, which started in the Democratic Republic of the Congo. 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
0: Looking at that story about the report of a bear, big old bear, wandering around the campus, UC Davis. First thought I had was, well, they do have a good veterinary program. You know, maybe, you know, the bear maybe just wants to... A lot of graduates out there now, maybe. Who are we to judge? Mark Larson in for Sam Shane on the Shane Reaction, KFBK News Radio. Coming up later on this hour, we will talk with Governor Scott Walker, former governor of Wisconsin, who is now the president of Young Americans Foundation. We'll talk about the Freedom 250 project that they've been behind at Young Americans Foundation. And speaking of college campuses, college and university places, a lot of encouragement about patriotism rising and young people not all doing what the national media wants you to think is all about hate America first. Because it's easy to, and this is a question I tossed out yesterday a little bit, then we got on some other things, but I'd like to hear your thoughts. If you'd like to call 916-921-1530, 916-921-1530, or 800-834-1530, and on the iHeartRadio app, you just go to KFBK, tap the red microphone button. Does it feel like there's more and more people, at least vocally, it seems like probably many more people than are actually thinking this way, but they're rooting for America to fail. Katie Couric, to her credit yesterday on some podcast, was kind of thinking out loud, and it was an honest way to say it. She basically was saying, does my TDS, the Trump derangement syndrome, make it sound like I'm rooting for America to lose? Well, it kind of does. So I'd like to hear your thoughts if that's the case, or if you feel that way. Because every day, and I wake up, as I generally do every day, in the morning, and I'll have a few of my good friends with whom we will disagree, but they love to start my day with everything that Trump did wrong, everything that they think is going wrong in Iran. Why, there's no plan. We don't know why we're there. Well, never mind. What there was a 47-year war, right? Going to when they took the hostages and all the puppets, you know, what happened in Israel October 7th, all of that. Oh, no, that doesn't matter anymore because Trump's there. So let's hate America. You know, love the troops, but hate the mission. Well, then you don't love the troops, I don't think. But that's why I thought I'd bring Scott Walker on with Young America's Foundation, because there is great positive news with people who don't think like that, not only on college campuses, but, and maybe we'll recruit the bear over at UC Davis. He's wandering around. Get that bear into class. At any rate, yeah, we'll get some good news from the campuses coming up because it's graduation season. And there's some good commencement speakers and some that have no business speaking at commencements, so we'll talk about that as well. But is there a sense that America is, that the people rooting it, too many Americans who live in the best country on God's green earth? Is it perfect? No. Is it the best? Yes. Otherwise, people wouldn't try to break in to get here. Hello. But the sense that people just, it's all because of Trump. Trump derangement syndrome. And I'm not hearing, you know, I have my questions about Trump at times. Between Trump and Kamala Harris, that was an easy vote. Kamala would be worse. And that's when my friends go, how do you know it'd be worse? Look at her, just look at a couple of things where she spoke this week. I know. Brought to you by Bacardi or whatever was fueling those. At any rate, but Trump is, it does feel like Trump's been in office for like 3 years already, and it's only been a year and not quite a year and a half. Mark Larson in for Sam Shane. So a little leftover on the debate last night. Early voting going on. We're 2 weeks away from the election itself. The jungle primary, the 61 candidates on your ballot. Eric Swalwell is still on the ballot. I'm sure he's going to get some votes, but Becerra at the moment, Javier Becerra, who was a lackluster attorney general here in the state of California and then went on for Lord knows what reason, it wasn't any good reason, to be the Secretary of Health and Human Services. He's surged ahead, but with a margin of error, he basically is neck and neck with Steve Hilton. And in the Emerson poll, I guess you got kind of a tie statistically where Steyer's in there as well, but a lot of not lovable people in the mix there. Katie Porter brought her whiteboard last night. Man, that's tedious when she does that, but they all piled on Becerra. Here's, again, a little roundup on how it was, because Becerra right now, at least according to the one poll, has surged from where he was down the pack to where he's there. And he's reportedly Governor Newsom's stealth candidate, but Newsom doesn't want to embrace him because Becerra's not the sharpest tack in the drawer. So here's a little bit of some of the piling on of Becerra, and you'll hear him in the mix, too, and Katie Porter.
6: It pains me to say it because I like you personally, Javier, but you shouldn't be on this stage. You shouldn't be in this race. You should be preparing your criminal defense.
7: That does not preclude an indictment from being issued against you.
8: There's also a lot of fraud that happened under Javier's watch that we know about. Let's just stick to the facts.
9: This is what happens when you take the lead in the polls and you're ahead of everyone else.
0: Well, his name is also Becerra. So you get a lot of people who tell pollsters, let's say what it is. If you have a name that is Latino in origin, a lot of people will vote just based on that. You got a Hilton, you have a Mahan, you've got a Porter, you got a Steyer, whatever. I mean, and that's what's interesting about the 61 names, literally 61 in the primary on the ballot, because there's other names that may cause some people to go, I don't know any of these people, I'm confused, that name sounds good, or that name is like my heritage, I'll vote for that person. Remember, there's one guy who changed his name to Barack, was it like a Barack H. Obama Shaw or something like that? Another reason why the jungle primary is a stupid idea. In fact, there's moved now from some of the people who liked it when it started back in 2010. What that means is that almost sounds racist. Now, jungle primary. What does that mean? It's just everybody in, and for our convenience, only the top two vote-getters go on to the general election. Before 2010, before this passed, it was all about just moving ahead and saying, well, we'll have one, whoever the lead Republican is, whoever the lead Democrat is, we'll just go with that. No more. But it's always been choose between two Democrats when you get in these jungle primary positions on the ballot in California, because, you know, the federal stuff, Congress doesn't work the way the federal elections don't, but state elections are worked this way. On the local level, you know, like with the L.A. mayor's race, you got to get 50% plus one, or there's a runoff. That's why I think the primary in L.A. will be Karen Bass and Spencer Pratt, I think. That's the way it's looking right now. But that's different. So at the state level, it's in the primary, the top two, in the jungle primary rules, the top two go against each other in the general election. So I think this time it's going to be a Democrat and a Republican. And I think it's most likely going to, I think at this point, it's probably Becerra versus, unless some of this stuff sticks, some of his misspoken moments this week, or the aide that pleaded guilty yesterday. The others have not, so, and, you know, we'll see. And of course, if it gets to be very obvious and more polls start showing that's the way it is, you'll see some other things going on, people coalescing and coming in, but, you know, where does Tom Steyer put his money? He spent so much money to really not... I can't imagine Steyer being in the top two. But I do hope that at least there's a Republican and a Democrat, so it'll be a fair fight for November. Your thoughts, 916-921-1530, 800-834-1530. Or does that make... And this ties into what I mentioned at the outset. Does that make you think, yeah, it's a problem in America, you can't trust any politicians, it all sucks, I don't pay any attention, you know... America's horrible. Well, you can, you know, feel free to move. And this right up there with Tom Steyer saying he's fine as a billionaire. He wouldn't mind being taxed more. Nothing stopping you from making a decision now to kick in more money for the state and federal taxes. And for those who don't like America, blame America first. I mean, you don't have to stay here. Yeah, but then my benefits, I know. Follow the money. Mark Larson in for Sam Shane. Shane Reaction, KFBK News Radio, 93.1 FM, 1530 AM, and live everywhere in the iHeartRadio app.
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16: Here's something pretty disturbing I discovered while researching this podcast. This is what it actually says on the Los Angeles Police Department website. The site states that the Adult Missing Persons Unit investigates 3,200 cases a month, and 70% of those missing people are found or returned voluntarily within 2 or 3 days. It goes on to explain, and I quote here, "Since being a missing person is not a crime, police are given a very limited role while conducting these types of investigations." At the bottom of the webpage, it gets more disturbing. There's a section titled, "What if they never returned?" And here's the official police advice. In such situations, you may want to enlist the services of a private investigator to assist in your search. If you can't afford a PI, the police elaborate, quote, "Another option would be to contact the Salvation Army, which has a missing persons locator program." There is not a single sentence on the LAPD website that would lead a loved one of a missing person to have any faith that the police would properly investigate it. What the LAPD is basically saying is, if someone you love goes missing, don't overreact. They'll probably turn up, unless they don't, in which case you should get someone besides the police to look into it. All this is my way of saying, if the police took missing persons cases as seriously as they do, say, bank robberies, I wouldn't have had to do this podcast in the first place and end up chasing a violent criminal halfway around the country. I'm Neil Strauss, and you can hear the full story of To Live and Die in L.A.
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0: Mark Larson in for Sam Shane. And the Shane Reaction. Sam's back on Tuesday. I'll be back with you again on Monday. Good to have you with us here. Love your thoughts on a lot of topics. What we're talking about, the overriding one. I just want to see if it's just me or if it is thee as well. Are there more and more people? I'm sensing there are more people. At least they're speaking out. They're on social media, all that. Apparently cheering the demise of America. You know, the minute Trump got over there, people going like, well, Xi Jinping didn't welcome him at the airport. Well, you know, it, no matter what it is, if Trump's involved, people are going like, it's gonna fail. We're screwed. You know, what about Iran? Well, Iran, that's Trump's war. No way out. It's a war with no purpose. We didn't need to do it. It's a war of choice. We're losing. You had some members of Congress on the House and Senate side saying, like, I don't know, like 6 days into what was going on in Iran and is going on, acting like we're losing, cheering him on. Unbelievable. Oh, on that note, let's go to Patrick in Granite Bay, 916-921-1530, 916-921-1530, or on the talkback, just hit the KFBK section there, the iHeartRadio app, and tap the red microphone button. Patrick, what do you think about this? Is it just me, or you see this happening?
20: Well, you know, we always have to have clowns, yes. You know, because politics are a circus, so I don't hear it. Truthfully, and when I do, I get pretty nasty. People definitely are going to get, you know, they're going to get my vinegar, and then they don't like drinking it because, you know, most of these liberals are soft. Oh. I've never met a liberal that, I hate to say it, I don't mean, I have a lot of Democrats amongst me, and I mean, basically, I mean, every degree is the same, and they rely on handouts, and when it comes to government, they're only a cheerleader for America. When they're knocking us down, like we had with Biden.
0: Yeah. But, well, you remember, I was thinking about this with Obama, you know, and Trump even alluded to this a little bit. I mean, he talks about, you know, you have Xi Jinping, and he's very strong pro-China, obviously. Obama had mentioned something years ago where he said, I think America is exceptional, just like the Greeks think, you know, they thought they're exceptional and every other. I mean, he's right to an extent, but that was usually delivered in a way that was like, let's get America kind of dumbed down, you know, because let's pay forever for our colonial years, you know, back in the day, you name it. So, but I think you have the right attitude on this. It's not consuming you each day, right?
20: No, no, no, no. In fact, I mean, I mean, everyone's got a right, but it's just, it's a laugh with some of them. I'm like, really? And they don't study politics. It makes it even worse.
0: No, they go, but the bottom line is left of center tends to be driven by feelings. Right of center tends to be driven by facts. And there are varying degrees in that, but that's the difference. So there's another thing that people don't want to talk about is that more people on the right tend to have a God focus as opposed to a government focus. And that gives you a whole different operating reality, so anyway, that's a whole separate topic. Appreciate the call, Patrick. Thank you. 800-834-1530 or 916-921-1530. Mark Larson in for Sam Shane on the Shane Reaction. We'll get some encouragement from Scott Walker, former governor of Wisconsin and the president of Young America's Foundation. Tell you what's going on the college campuses coming up after the bottom of the hour as well. Here's a couple more clips, speaking of Americans who want to do an American thing. I respect anybody running for governor. I don't care what party. A lot of people do it just for ego. I get that. But if you're a major candidate or you rise to the level of a major candidate, this is what Rush Limbaugh said years ago, running for public office is like running for a national proctological exam. So it's not for the faint of heart. You can see this in the debate yesterday with everybody going after Becerra, who's ever in the front of the moment. Let's get him! Matt Mahan, the mayor in San Jose, has been rising a little bit. He's not really a major factor, but he was in the debate. Steve Hilton decided to go after Mahan on housing at the debate last night.
1: I love the way Matt talks about how he's going to lower costs when his city was recently rated the most expensive, the least affordable for housing in the world.
3: That's why we're fixing it. That's why we're building housing, Steve. That's how it works.
1: He's not fixing it because
3: we're building housing.
1: Are as high this year as they ever were. All the plans he talks about have not actually reduced the cost of housing because fundamentally he supports the policies that have made housing and gas the most expensive in the country. We need a change from those policies, not more of the same.
3: I mean, Steve, you came to San Jose to see our success on interim housing. Now you're against it because I'm in the race? I mean, come on, you're talking out of both sides of your mouth.
4: Thank you. Time's up.
0: Here's Tom Steyer, who spent $150 million so far to promote his candidacy. Okay, Tom, here he is talking about making California more affordable.
21: I'm going to take on this special interest and lower costs for working Californians. I'll build 1 million homes Californians can afford. I will get single-payer health care because it's not right that families have to choose between food on the table and seeing a doctor. And I'll break up the electric monopolies and reduce electricity costs by 25%. This is the richest state in the richest country in the history of the world. It is unacceptable that so many Californians are struggling to make ends meet. And let me say, the corporate powers that be are spending tens of millions of dollars against me because they know I'm the only one who's threatening their profits.
0: And then I'm going to cure cancer, and then I'm going to make unicorns and small children fly all by themselves. Tom Steyer. He could take all that money he spent on the campaign so far and give that to local communities and fix a lot of stuff. And a lot of what he's complaining about, his fingerprints are on many of those issues because of items he's supported in the past. Your thoughts? Well, get on the talk back on the iHeartRadio app. Listen to KFBK. Tap the red microphone button. Mark Larson in for Sam Shane. 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
0: Hey, it's Mark Larson in for Sam today. The Shane Reaction, KFBK News Radio. Coming up, we'll get some positive reinforcement. There's good news out on the college campuses, even into the high schools and middle schools when it comes to patriotism and people who actually know history. We'll talk about that with former Governor of Wisconsin, Scott Walker, who now heads up Young America's Foundation. He joins us in just a moment. That'll be next. But first, let's get a KFBK News update.
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27: And a red flag warning is in place for parts of Northern and Central California. National Weather Service initially issued a fire weather watch for much of the Sacramento Valley and Northern San Joaquin Valley, then upgraded it. It will be in place from 5 a.m. tomorrow morning to 8 p.m. Monday. It's first weather alert of its kind this year for the Sacramento area. Forecasters calling for strong winds, very low humidity, and above normal temperatures. Meantime, Altadena fire victims say they're still waiting for the funds they were promised more than a year following the devastating Eaton fire. KFBK's Sharon Reardon reports.
29: This money will be made available immediately. We want to get these dollars out in real time.
30: That was Governor Gavin Newsom more than a year ago promising survivors $2.5 billion in wildfire relief. Adriana Batista with Altadena Earthseed Community Land Trust says they really need the help right now, and they're headed to Sacramento to ask what happened to the money.
31: Our community needs serious support from the state that claims to protect us.
30: KTLA reporting that Newsom's pushing a new $100 million wildfire recovery proposal in his last state budget to help wildfire victims afford loans to rebuild their homes. I'm Sharon Reardon, KFBK News Radio.
27: And Wall Street closing with stocks lower. At the bell, the Dow lost 537 points to 49,526. S&P 500 fell by 92 points to 7,408. NASDAQ dropping by 410 points to 26,225. Sunshine, 84 degrees now in Sacramento. Get news alerts at any time. Make KFBK your number one preset on the free iHeartRadio app. Now it's time for traffic and weather together. 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And on our roadways right now, westbound on 80 just east of Forest Hill Road. Yeah, going back up to the Auburn area. A metal bar stool in the slow lane. It is unoccupied. Also, just getting word now, westbound 50, Power Inn Road off ramp. We have a report of a vehicle overturned. This just happened moments ago. Looks like it hit something, and multiple vehicles are stopped trying to help. Got an ambulance responding out there again. Westbound 50, Power Inn Road, the on-ramp. Look out for a lot of activity heading that way. 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
24: Now, Sacramento weather.
9: Sunshine this afternoon, high 88 to 92. Mainly clear tonight, low 55 to 59. Sunny, breezy for tomorrow, high Saturday, 83 to 87. And sunny on Sunday, high 80 to 84. I'm AccuWeather's Andy Robb on KFBK, Sacramento's News Radio.
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0: 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It feels if you consume certain news or in my case, because I have friends on the left and right and some in the mushy middle, but they're not sure what to do in the middle. But I've got some people who love to start the day by telling me, in case I missed any news, and I don't, about how horrible Trump is. They think we're losing the war in Iran. Prices are too high, this and that. Newsom's wonderful, but, you know, I mean, there's all that in there. And there's this feeling of, Rooting Against America. And even Katie Couric yesterday, in a burst of transparency, she was on some, I think I don't know what's his name, Noah's podcast. And she was thinking out loud, you know, does my TDS, my Trump derangement syndrome, mean that I'm also rooting against America? She's kind of like, am I? Kind of sounds like that. Someone who knows all about the good, the bad, the ugly, and especially the good that is happening on college campuses and, yes, high school campuses, even middle school campuses here in this commencement season, is Governor Scott Walker, former governor of Wisconsin and the president of Young Americans Foundation. Interested in full disclosure, I'm on the Young Americans Foundation Reagan Ranch Board and proud to be a member of that wonderful organization on so many fronts. Hello, Scott. Governor, sir, your highness, welcome back.
1: It's great to be with you. Yeah, we were together the last time in California when we saw a rocket going off. The only thing would have been better if we'd been singing the national anthem.
0: That's right. Well, I started trying to. Yeah, I tried to lead. I was emceeing. This is a funny thing. I hadn't mentioned it on the show in detail, but we found out there was a launch from Vandenberg, and we were at the Alisal Ranch for this big gathering of supporters and a lot of the students. And Daniel DiMartino from the Dissident Project was there. But the way the timing was going as MC, I knew there was a rocket launch, which they delayed, and it was about 20-some miles away. And it happened right about the time your wife was going to do the pledge, I think. We were just about to point. I said, yeah. But first, here's your flyover. I mean, it was spectacular. And
1: it really was. I would have loved it. And I should have told Tonette to switch from the pledge to the anthem. And so we, you know, like at the ballpark, you know, the fireworks go off. This would have been even better.
0: Well, I did a little bit of it. I was singing in the Rockets' Red Glare, but nobody joined in. They were busy taking pictures. But we felt the rumble, literally felt the rumble, and yeah, could hear it for like 8 minutes after we saw it. It was incredible. Well, I want to think about that.
1: Elon Musk up to President Reagan's old ranch, because what would be cooler than watching on where the old Marine One helipad was at, to be able to see that from Vandenberg. I mean, just
0: very
1: cool. Cool place to go. We're going to have actually a record group of students there in just a few weeks in June for another one of our Reagan Ranch High School conferences.
0: And that's
1: YAAF.org, if people are interested in learning about it.
0: And that's the good news and why I wanted to bring you on here, because I've been wallowing in stuff from even friends this week, like, ah, look how Trump is sucking now. Or, you know, we're not doing well in Iran. I mean, I had a caller on the show here yesterday saying, well, we're in this, you know, the verbiage of the talking points, a war of choice. Where there's no reason for us to be there, even when I say, well, you mean the 47-year war that they started with the hostages in 79? That doesn't count now. You know, there's a lot of people that seems to be cheering for America to fail. And so much is blinded, I think, by the Trump factor. But still, how do you jump from that to wanting America to lose?
1: Yeah, it is really amazing. The data points show it, the good and the bad. The bad, obviously, is you see it in the poll, the last Gallup poll on Pride in America they've taken for the last quarter century. First time ever it's dipped below a majority of Americans in any age group saying that they're not proud to be Americans. My generation, Gen X, baby boomers clearly are good. Even millennials have kind of grown up. They're still relatively proud, but it's young people, it's Gen Z, particularly Gen Z Democrats who have identified. And to your larger point about Katie and TDS and others out there, It's not only young people that drive the drop. It's interesting if you separate out just by party of all age groups. There was a huge drop in Pride in America a year prior when Biden was president, to this past year, whereas it was not the same with Republicans, which I think makes the case that those of us who are conservative, our Pride in America isn't about necessarily just who's in the White House or who's in an elected position, but in the American exceptionalism that transcends those who are in office. And so that's the bad part. Those numbers are down. The good part that we do with our polling, that we poll all the time, students are at, is most young people are neither conservative nor liberal, and most of their somewhat negative views about America are mainly because of ignorance, not because of a clear choice. So I said, I'm not afraid of younger voters. I'm afraid of younger voters who've only heard one side of the story, which is why YAAF and other groups out in the movement need to be even more aggressive. And just this year in particular, telling the story of America, the good, the bad, the ugly, talking about how this country was founded. I mean, think about the absurdity. You've heard it. We've talked about it before. People say, oh, America our country was founded on a on slavery, was founding on a faulty premise of compromise. No, America was founded on the Declaration of Independence, not the Constitution. The Declaration, which was the bold promise that all of us are created equal, that God, not the government, gives us our rights, and that the role of the government is to uphold those rights and live under the consent of the governed, not the other way around. The Constitution was imperfect, for sure, and it's been improved many times since.
0: But that came later than the Declaration, so we got to remember that, and that's why young Americans found...
1: After.
0: Right.
1: Yeah, that's the difference between why and what. Sorry, I get pumped up.
0: No, that's okay. I get pumped up, too. We're it's talking to Governor Scott Walker, president now of the Young Americans Foundation, YAF.org. The Freedom at 250 project, which I think was brilliant, not just because, you know, you helped spearhead this, but it's really helped do what we're talking about here. And I know you've talked about this either when I saw you last doing the Reagan Ranch event a few weeks ago.

0: opposition will come out and they'll talk about racism. It's all racism. Or if they're really desperate, they'll say, but January 6th, and I keep thinking about the fact when you were governor of Wisconsin, you had a flat-out insurrection going on that happened in your state capitol for a month. It wasn't one day. Why don't you revisit that? Because that's instructive, and that's not taught enough, I don't think.
1: No, 100,000 people occupied our capitol. 14 Senate Democrats left the state to block a vote, which it was amazing. And ironically, people like Nancy Pelosi and others not only were silent, they actually, posted things supporting the people taking over the Capitol. So a big difference from before. My favorite bumper sticker after all that was done, though, and we ultimately prevailed, came from people, Sean and Rachel Duffy. Mm-hmm. And they gave me a great bumper sticker I still admire to this day. It says, one walker beats 14 runners, meaning those 14 Senate Democrats. But in the end, you just got to stay firm. Too often, conservatives flinch. They get intimidated, and we can't be intimidated. Not only in elected office, but on campuses, in the workforce, anywhere else out there. I increasingly think the battle we're facing this year, much like the battle our founders were faced with in 1776, isn't about one political party or another. Isn't necessarily even about the right or the left. It's about right or wrong, and we're on the side of the right.
0: There you go. YAF.org, Young Americans Foundation. Scott Walker, governor, was the governor of Virginia, and ran for president as well, but left, as you say, before Trump gave you a nickname. But you're doing a great job in your presidential role at Young Americans Foundation. We appreciate that. Thank you, Scott. Happy weekend.
1: Thank you.
0: Take care. Mark Larson here for Sam Shane. Shane Reaction, KFBK News Radio. More coming up here. I want to go back to that Tom Steyer quote from the debate last night where he's magically going to create housing, because this is the current obsession. Newsom was into this yesterday in his speech with the revised budget remarks. They magically think it's going to happen. And when they do it, a lot of it's ugly. We'll explain. Coming up next, KFBK News Radio, 93.1 FM, 1530 AM, and live everywhere on the iHeartRadio app.
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11: In 2005, investigators in Palm Beach, Florida began uncovering a dark secret.
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11: There was a wealthy man in Palm Beach who was offering young girls a way to make money. That man was Jeffrey Epstein, and he had set up a system designed to bring him underage girls. Local police and the federal government would investigate and, by their count, find dozens of victims. Epstein would become one of the world's most infamous predators, a man who could have faced decades in prison but served just 13 months in his own wing of a county jail.
14: Why would you cut this deal with Jeffrey Epstein?
11: Epstein's abuse would span years and cross state lines.
15: New York, Palm Beach, New Mexico, Paris, Virgin Islands, and each one of those residences is an alleged crime scene.
11: I'm ABC's Mark Remillard, and with a team of journalists from the ABC News Investigative Unit, we've traveled around the country to look at Jeffrey Epstein and the allegations of his horrifying abuse, to hear from the girls who suffered it, who are now women fighting to recover from it. Truth and Lies, Jeffrey Epstein.
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19: It's Mark Larson in for Sam Shane. 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I got it right in the intro in the middle of the interview as well, but I'm blaming George Allen, the former governor of Virginia, because I was thinking about him at the event we've been talking about. So this is why, you know, it's always guaranteed human here on iHeart, because your host today, it's me, Mark Larson, in for Sam Shane. I'm in again on Monday. Sam's back to clean up after the mess I left on Tuesday. So we are obviously guaranteed human. Scott Walker did say I've been hanging out with too many governors because I mentioned I'm on the Reagan Ranch Board, which is part of Young America's Foundation. It's called the Board of Governors, and there are several governors on the Board of Governors. So no wonder I'm confused. I can make myself a governor. Tom Steyer, well, look at this segue. Tom Steyer thinks he'll be our next governor, and he spent $150 million so far. You know, he could take that money and give a little bit to cities like Sacramento. You look at problems. Here's $5 million. Here's $10 million. That would buy him more favorable PR, wouldn't it? Rather than all these commercials that are increasingly goofy. Here's what he said about the housing issue. And again, he's just magically going to make all this stuff happening. There's a lot of things in this, but listen to what he said about building more housing. They're all obsessed with housing.
20: I'm going to take on the special interest and lower costs for working Californians. I'll build 1 million homes Californians can afford. I will get single-payer health care because it's not right that families have to choose between food on the table and seeing a doctor. And I'll break up the electric monopolies and reduce electricity costs by 25%. This is the richest state in the richest country in the history of the world. It is unacceptable that so many Californians are struggling to make ends meet. And let me say, The powers, the corporate powers that be, are spending tens of millions of dollars against me because they know I'm the only one who's threatening their profits.
19: Yeah, they're going to create all these housing is going to bring the energy costs down. It could create a million housing units. That's like saying we're going to do the choo-choo to nowhere, the high-speed, low-speed rail. Talked about that a lot in the first hour today. You can get that on the podcast. People just, politicians just, and aspiring politicians just blow stuff out of an orifice of their choice, and sometimes out of all of the orifices, what would it be, orify? Out of their orify. They just say, because you don't have to be held accountable legally when you're running for office. You can say anything. You can say things about your opponent or opponents, flat out lie, and get away with it. Remember, when they talk affordable housing in California, it's anything but affordable. Sometimes they do a happy dance when they build a unit that costs about $700,000. A lot of them cost $1 million a piece, but somehow going to magically create housing. Newsom's talked about that. Remember the tiny homes that came and went, and he finally just threw some money at the cities? Oh yeah. And then when they do build housing that they fast-track, look around you, and there's some good stuff, and a lot of it just looks like warehouses for humans, boxes of humans. It's like East German and Soviet era architecture. How's that stuff going to look in about 30 years, by the way? Break into small groups and discuss. Mark Larson in for Sam Shane, the Shane Reaction, KFBK News Radio, 93.1 FM, 1530 AM, and live everywhere on the iHeartRadio app.

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1: Happy Friday. Today is Sacramento Police Chief Kathy Lester's last day on the job. In her final interview to the media, she reflects on her service here. Also, Blue Dot Fever affecting some major performing acts. Blue Dots referring to empty seats left on ticket websites, causing tour cancellations.
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12: It's the Shane Reaction with Sam Shane.
14: Sam Shane is off today. He's off on Monday. Mark Larson sitting in for Sam and the Shane Reaction on KFBK News Radio. Coming up, some unintentionally funny moments on the China trip. And probably the most hilarious video, and you don't need to see the pictures. The sound is great involving the Trump trip. We'll have that. Plus, state employees really upset. Some state workers just because they have to go to work. Huh? I thought we already did that. That's coming up just a little bit right here. But first, it's got a news update here. 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
16: Here are the latest headlines from the KFBK newsroom. Seven candidates who want to be California's next governor debated last night in San Francisco.
17: None of the candidates had any breakthrough moments, and the event was less contentious than some previous debates. It featured five Democrats and two Republicans, and many of them directed their criticisms at Javier Becerra. The Democrat has emerged as the new frontrunner in the most recent polls. The CBS debate was the final face-off before the primary election. Ballots are now in mailboxes, and Election Day is less than 3 weeks away. The two candidates with the most votes, regardless of party, will advance to the general election in November. I'm Mark Mayfield.
16: California's gas prices are holding steady, at least for now. The average statewide price for a gallon of regular is $6.15. In Sacramento, the average price is $6.07. Tehama County now has California's cheapest gas with an average price of $5.82. Mono County is still paying the most with an average price of $7.10. California Uber and Lyft drivers are closer to forming a union that companies will have to recognize if it gets state approval. The California Gig Workers Union asked state officials to check if enough drivers support unionizing. If approved, Uber and Lyft would have to negotiate pay and benefits with drivers. Your next update in 30 minutes. I'm Dina Kodiak, now traffic and weather together on KFBK, Sacramento's News Radio.
18: And traffic brought to you by Habit and Westbound 50 Power In Road off ramp. This is just east of there. We have a vehicle that's overturned, and it's a minor injury collision, they're saying now, but traffic is having a major backup all the way to at least Watt Avenue at this point. Also, Gerber Road at French Road. And we have a report of a van in the number 2 lane with its no hazard lights on. It's just sitting there, so kind of dangerous. If you're on 80 eastbound coming in through Davis, it's slow from Old Davis Road off and on to the Childs area. And Cap City Freeway heavy both directions approaching the river. 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
13: Now, Sacramento weather.
19: Sunshine this afternoon, high 88 to 92. Mainly clear for tonight, low 55 to 59. Sunny, breezy Saturday, the high 83 to 87, high 80 to 84 for Sunday. I'm AccuWeather's Andy Robb on KFBK, Sacramento's News Radio.
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20: From ABC News, I'm Mike Dabusky. President Trump is dropping his $10 billion lawsuit against the IRS in exchange for the creation of a $1.7 billion fund, which would pay alleged victims of government weaponization. ABC News national correspondent Stephen Portnoy.
21: The House Judiciary Committee's top Democrat calls the idea a giant affront to the rule of law. In a statement, Jamie Raskin of Maryland says Trump has no authority to conjure up billion-dollar compensation schemes. Sources tell ABC News the $1.7 billion fund would pay out claims to those who say they were unfairly targeted by the Biden administration, including those who were pardoned for rioting at the Capitol on January 6.
20: President Trump is returning to Washington right now after a summit with President Xi Jinping in China. Those two agreed to a vision of constructive strategic stability. But former U.S. ambassador to China Nicholas Burns says it just gives China more leverage if the U.S. is seen to be breaking the deal.
22: This is a trap for the United States. The Chinese have tried this before, which is why previous administrations haven't agreed to it.
20: Several updates on the Hanta virus outbreak. The one American who tested positive for the illness after being exposed aboard that Dutch cruise ship may have never had the disease to begin with. With experts saying Dr. Stephen Cornfield may have tested false positive. He now says he's deciding whether to stay in quarantine in Omaha, Nebraska, or go home and finish the 42-day quarantine there.
1: I think everybody in this unit is sort of having that discussion with their own health system and with their family. Some will probably stay here the entire time. Some may ultimately go home.
20: Meanwhile, the two Americans who were split off from the original group of Americans exposed to the Hanta virus kept at Emory University Hospital in Atlanta have now been transferred to that quarantine center in Omaha. And another Harvey Weinstein case has ended in a mistrial after a jury found itself deadlocked over whether Weinstein raped Jessica Mann, an aspiring actress. 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
14: 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I'll be back with you on Monday. If you'd like to follow along and say, who's this Larson guy? What's the deal? Is he really guaranteed human? 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By the way, if you check that out, I have a, if you want to see the glamour inside the studio here to see all of the show prep. In fact, the show prep, which is essential. Yeah, I know sometimes you may think, well, I'm listening to the show. You prep for this? Yes. Yes, we do. But I do notes throughout the day and I work several hours on this. And, you know, it's usually roughly 1 hour per 1 hour that you're on the air. So I don't use fancy forms on this. I have my own way of doing this. And my cursive handwriting sucks. So, and I blame that because in third grade, Mrs. Holly's class, I was out sick the day we were learning to make the cursive letter E. Well, not, it maybe doesn't matter because now nobody, there's a whole new generation or two have no idea what cursive is. Anyway, take a look. You can see the notes and I purposely do it in a way that in case these preparation notes right here fall into enemy hands, they won't know what the blank this is all about. I just amuse myself with that kind of thing. There you have it. It's KFBK News Radio. 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
14: And? That's actually a compliment. I've been in radio in California for 50 years. And based in San Diego, and happy to be here on KFBK and Sacramento at times too. It's my voice. That's right up there with. I wish you would. Did you listen to more of the show or just one of my snappy transitions? you sound like you have a radio voice. I mean, that's what people usually say. Yes, it's my voice. I guess is the implication there that I should sound like a lot of talk show hosts in America, nasally and boring. Is that where that should go? Is that, got a voice. Your radio voice. It's my voice. God gave it to me. Came out of the womb with headphones. Mom's first words were, ow. I can't believe people would. I guess she suggested, let's do it like C-SPAN. Well, then your eyes will glaze over. Or like the Newsom speech yesterday. Hey, I live life. I get excited about life. I use humor to make a point. So, and I mentioned this was on the show, not this week, but other times. Last year, I went through a battle with cancer. with non-Hodgkin's B-cell lymphoma. And it was a rough year, but and I didn't miss much work on the San Diego station, our sister station, KOGO, sister iHeart station with us here in Sacramento. But when you survive cancer, and I'm cancer-free, thank God, capital G, don't go back for another checkup until September, but it makes you enjoy every day. And every day there's an enthusiasm. I've always had it. I always find a sense of humor. There's something to enjoy. There's a sense of joy somewhere, no matter what the day's like. That's why I can't understand. We talked about this last hour. The people who wake up obsessed with Trump. And to be fair, there were people waking up during the Biden and Obama administrations obsessed with them. I don't think at this level. But when you go through kind of a life and death thing, you start finding joy when you can find it. Some days it's easier than others. I got a friend of mine who's going through some really tough cancer treatment now. She goes down to Houston every 3 weeks. And we occasionally talk about surviving that stuff. And somebody told her, when you're even going through some rough things in life, it doesn't have to be something about the illness. Just find, if it's a bad day, find something that's 5% better than yesterday. And you think, well, that's easy. But it's really not if you're honest about it. So if our concerned listener on the talkback feature is, you know, who said, this guy sounds like a DJ, like an 80s, yeah, okay. I was back in the 70s, went to more talk radio in the 80s, but I would love to be able to say, okay, tell me more. What, that's where the talkback feature is good, but it's bad, because she had up to 30 seconds to explain. Could be good, could be bad. And if it was bad, it was a critique. I don't care. I am who I am. Guaranteed human. 916-921-1530. The call of the week was not that. The call of the week was still Jan in Roseville yesterday. We got to pick her brain for a while. That was fascinating. You can get that on the podcast. Yes, you can. Mark Larson, KFBK News Radio. I want to get to the, we have time. Illustrating the funny stuff, because again, I have been overwhelmed with people, friends of mine, conservatives and non-conservatives alike, who have just been all over Trump the minute he was going to China, like, oh, this is going to suck. He's going to be terrible. And I remember, you know, I've been around long enough, and you maybe remember as well, 1972, Nixon goes over and meets with Mao Zedong, who I think was pickled then. I've been in China 6 times and saw Mao twice. Does not look well. A little waxy. But in those days, people, even though people detested Nixon, for the most part, people were excited that America was America and were powerful in meeting with the Chinese. That was a breakthrough. They wanted to have people talking rather than wanting to bomb the crap out of each other. So even on the worst summit meeting, it's good. I think this was a really good summit meeting. But here's what's making the rounds today, and this is hilarious. And you have to set aside whether it's a pro-Trump or anti-Trump bias. It's funny. When you see these little AI things that pop up, and there's one by a guy whose name is I'll have it. It is Bill Brindley. Bill Brindley does these. It's an AI generated thing, but it's the one with a baby Trump, but the voice is great. It's true. It's an AI generated thing. So we're guaranteed human, but this, I don't know how this guy put this together, but it's really gone viral. And it's just, it's elegant. It's all the Chinese architecture and this little Trump sitting there with the Chinese stuff, like the little emperor. And then there's a baby Xi Jinping as well. Just the audio alone is great. Here it is. This will make you laugh no matter where you are politically.
3: Konnichiwa, China. Your favorite president is here in Beijing, or as I like to call it, the Manhattan of Asia. Very similar energy. Lots of buildings, lots of traffic. Everybody's in a rush. Nobody's smiling. Feels like home, honestly. Now, I'm here to see my very good friend, Xi Jinping. Great guy. Very powerful. Bit of a party pooper. I call him Big X. He doesn't love that too much. I told him one time, I said, Xi, you're like the Kung Flu Panda. Didn't even smile. Just stared at me. 10 seconds. Didn't blink. I thought he was buffering. It was very awkward, but we moved past it, I think. They gave me this outfit, by the way. The robe, the hat, the whole thing. I said, Xi, what is this? He said, it's what the emperors wore. I said, say no more. Fits perfectly. Like it was made for me. Probably was. They probably saw me coming and said, this man is clearly royalty. Get the dragon robe. Very intuitive people. And the hat, I had them put MAGA on it. They didn't want to, but I insisted. Now it's the greatest hat in Chinese history. 5,000 years of hats, and this one's the best. Nobody's ever seen anything like it. Now they tried to feed me real Chinese food. And I got to tell you, nothing like the food at home. At home, you got General Tso's fortune cookies and McDonald's. Frankly, it's delicious. Anyways, they gave me something called a 1,000-year-old egg. 1,000 years. I said, if it's older than my buildings, I'm not putting it in my mouth. Then they offered me tea. 17 times. Every 5 minutes, more tea. I said, does anyone in this country have a Diet Coke? They looked at me like I asked for the nuclear codes, which I already have. So I had my people fly one in. Air Force One made a special trip just for the Diet Coke. Totally worth it. Probably cost the taxpayers $4 million. Very refreshing, though. I also asked G about the Wuhan situation, very casually, very diplomatically. I said, G, but you guys still got that lab? He changed the subject so fast, I got whiplash. Started talking about rare earths. I don't even know what those are. Sounds like a Pokemon, but apparently they're important, and China has all of them. Very unfair, but I'm fixing it. I fix everything. Half the time, I'm fixing things that aren't even broken. It's a disease, a beautiful disease. So, Shishi China, thank you for the robe. Thank you for the hat. Keep spraying Lysol in Wuhan. We don't want another fake virus. And somebody get me a cheeseburger. Arigato, sayonara, and all the other words. Oh, and God bless America.
4: There it is. That's Donald Trump as seen by Bill Brindley with that. And it's hilarious. And the video is even funnier. At any rate, there's that.
6: Well, how can you make fun of that, Mark? Because it's funny.
4: It offends both sides. It's perfect. Mark Larson in for Sam Shane. 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And coming up, more of your thoughts, your comments, and many of our state workers are getting really upset because they have to go to work soon. I mean, in person. I thought we already did that coming out of COVID. That's coming up in a minute. Right here, News Radio, it's KFBK, 93.1 FM, 1530 AM, and live everywhere on the iHeartRadio app.
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4: 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Let's go to Jeff in Somerset. Welcome. Good to have you here on the Shane Reaction. Mark, how are you?
12: Yeah, hi, Mark. I wanted to comment on a couple things and start with Jane's call.
4: Jan yesterday?
12: Yeah.
4: She was a peach.
12: I thought she was being satirical, sarcastic. Mm-hmm. And I kept waiting for her to say, just kidding, you know?
4: No, but she got in deeper. It went deeper. That's what I love. I love talking to somebody with whom I disagree and just saying, tell me more. And this is a great technique for those of us on the right of center. When you hear the chants, you know, right now, like free Palestine or Bush lied, people died. You know, go through all the litany. I always say there's one thing the left could do when you have protests. Hire some out of work writers. Get some new material because it's always the same chant. But if you say, okay, well, I hate Trump. And you say, well, tell me more. Just be friendly. And it's so much fun to watch.
12: Why is Governor Newsom a great guy again? Explain that to me.
4: Yeah. Well, and then I asked if she'd worked for government. And she said, well, yeah, but you know, for a while, whatever. And have you ever been in business? And maybe a little bit. So it was a great call. The more I ask questions, the more. I thought she was going to make it. I thought she was going to say, I'm just kidding. But you did.
12: Yeah, yep. I did, too. I did, too. And I like your experience, you know. You got some great experience that you bring to the table. And then what's up with Sam? What's he doing? When's he going to come
4: back? Sam is on a little bit of a vacation. I've been talking to him a lot. We text often, and he's having a great time. He'll tell you all about it when he comes back Tuesday. So he's not in for some secret surgery. He's not doing the big transition. I mean, well, I could start rumors, but no, he's just taking a little time off, and he'll be. You know, it's vacation season, you know.
12: Yeah, Mark. I really appreciate it when the station brings in substitute people.
4: Especially me, is that what you wanted to?
12: These best get a little bit old sometimes.
4: Well, I think that's a compliment.
12: I'll watch the podcast, okay? I'll watch the podcast, which I never do, but.
4: Well, you can listen to it. You don't have to watch it.
12: Get the substitute in there. We want the real thing.
4: I'm happy to be the most frequent substitute known to KFBK. Thank you, Jeff. Have a great weekend. So, Trump, I played that little Trump funny, and it is funny. And there's something that could offend anybody. But you check over, like, Drudge. The Drudge Report is not owned by Matt Drudge anymore. He sold it to people who aren't exactly center-right. They've got a picture up right now. And this, again, is why some people just freak out. You got the worst picture you can find of Trump. His hair is blowing. You can see how he does the comb-over and why. And then the red letter, like end of the world headline that they always have. It's always Trump. It's like watching Colbert, who's done next week, by the way. Trump admits war for PR reasons. And people are like, that's it. That's all I got to know. It's for no reason but just PR. Well, you know what the whole story is? He was in an interview, and it may have been the one with Hannity last night. It's somewhere late yesterday before heading back from Beijing and all the smog. He said the U.S., he was quoted by Bloomberg. He said the objective of recovering highly enriched uranium from Iran was, quote, more for public relations than it is for anything else, while reiterating his commitment to removing the nuclear material. Yeah, I was on the Hannity thing last night on Fox News. He said, we have 9 cameras on that site. We have round-the-clock surveillance. Those 3 sites, 24 hours a day. We know exactly what's happening. Nobody's gotten close to it. If they do, we'll do what we do. Now, this is where the Trump detractors will say, well, what happened June of last year? I thought we obliterated it all. And, you know, they bury a lot of stuff pretty deeply. They're clever, evil people there, the leaders in Iran. The people of Iran are great. The mullahs, not so much. The ones that are still alive. The other ones are very busy in hell right now. More coming up here. Mark Larson in for Sam Shane, and we'll talk with the sheriff and get some more sensibility at the end of the hour. He's getting ready for his show, John McGinnis, in the 3 o'clock hour. It's Mark Larson in for Sam Shane on the Shane Reaction on KFBK News Radio, 93.1 FM, 1530 AM, and live everywhere on the iHeartRadio app.
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4: Mark Larson in for Sam, and coming up on the Shane Reaction at KFBK News Radio. Yeah, we've been reporting it here on KFBK, and I thought this stuff was done. California state workers have to return in person to work 4 days a week starting July 1. But it's been so nice not having to go to the office. That and more coming up in just a minute, but first let's get a KFBK News update.
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3: Here are the latest headlines from the KFBK newsroom. President Trump's summit with Chinese President Xi Jinping in Beijing is in the books as he heads back to Washington, D.C. The trip emphasized stronger ties between the two countries, but critics say there are not many details coming out on major issues facing the superpowers. Trump said Xi raised the issue of Taiwan, but Trump would only tell reporters he'll be making a decision about selling arms to Taiwan. A former top aide to Governor Gavin Newsom and candidate for Governor Javier Becerra pleaded guilty in Sacramento federal court on Thursday. Dana Williamson is taking a plea deal on federal corruption and tax charges.
6: Ms. Williamson, do you have anything to say?
7: No.
3: She was indicted on 23 counts last November, but only pleaded guilty to three of those counts as part of the deal. Poison control officials say wild mushroom poisonings are on the rise in California. Most cases have been in Northern California, but some are now in the Central Valley. Just last weekend, three people were hospitalized. Since November, nearly 50 people have been hospitalized and four have died. An NCAA men's basketball game will be played at a Lake Tahoe arena. The game between the Nevada Wolfpack and St. Mary's will take place on November 8th. They'll play at the Tahoe Blue Event Center in Stateline, Nevada. Your next update in 30 minutes. I'm Dina Kodiak. Now traffic and weather together on KFBK, Sacramento's News Radio.
13: And traffic brought to you by Habit. And right now, eastbound 50 Bass Lake Road. We have approximately 100 cans in the roadway. It's only an estimate. Don't power check us on this one. In the number 3 lane, it's eastbound on 50 just west of Bass Lake Road. Westbound 80 just east of Norwood. A windshield, I guess, complete. In the number 3 and 4 lanes, no vehicle nearby. Traffic break, fixed pothole. Yay, westbound 80, Longview Drive just east of there. Watch out for the crew. 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
11: Now, Sacramento weather.
14: Sunshine this afternoon, high 88 to 92. Mainly clear tonight, low 55 to 59. Sunny, breezy for tomorrow, high Saturday, 83 to 87. And sunny on Sunday, high 80 to 84. I'm AccuWeather's Andy Robb on KFBK, Sacramento's News Radio.
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4: And it's Mark Larson in for Sam Shane. Good to be here. Sam is on vacation. He's coming back on Tuesday. I'll be back with you on Monday as well on the Shane Reaction at KFBK News Radio, 93.1 FM, 1530 AM and live everywhere on the iHeart Radio app. You can also do the talkbacks there anytime when you're listening to KFBK on the iHeart Radio app. Just tap that red microphone button and speak. Speak away. Whatever you want to say, yay, nay, change the subject, say the host is wonderful, or like the one the other, it was one we had earlier, like, sounds like somebody like an 80s DJ. Oh, okay. Well, I kind of was back then, but was that a pejorative comment? I don't know. Always love talking with you, especially on the live line. 916-921-1530 or 800-834. 1530. The sheriff, that'd be John McGinnis, will be on duty here at 3 o'clock. Of course, his show coming up next hour. We'll talk with him in the next segment. One of the stories that struck me today is one that I'm having like an out-of-body or out-of-mind experience. I thought we already did this. This is sending state workers back to their offices, physical offices. Because, you know, during COVID, remember, you may remember COVID. We had COVID season one in 2020, season two, 2021, all the different color codes. Sometimes Gavin Newsom would be spinning the Wheel of Fortune, giving away trips to Burbank. That actually happened. I know. Seems all surreal now. Let's see. Then COVID season season two was 2022, 2023, and a little bit of 2024. Wasn't it early 2024 when the state of California and the federal government finally, in succession, said, we now decree that the COVID pandemic is over? But I don't recall if the governor on this whole theme, if the governor ever came back and said, okay, we're done with that stupid color code system. You're open, you're essential, you're not open, you're non-essential, all that stuff. It's probably still there just in case they need it, like with hantavirus or, and we've had in the news today, Africa reporting an Ebola outbreak. Well, that happens on a regular basis. And the story we had today, by the way, on the medical front, because you got people, earlier we were talking about people rooting against America. I think there are some people who actually hope that there's another pandemic. Because that'll stop Trump from being Trump. Really? But the only American who had tested positive for the hantavirus, did you hear this story earlier? They now say it might have been a false positive. So everybody's been freaking out, like, are we going to be safe in America? Again, the rule of thumb, here's the Mark Larson on the Sam Shane, the Shane Reaction Show, medical tip of the day. If you don't want to get hantavirus, don't play around in rat poop and, you know, and their saliva and everything else. And number one, don't go to do bird watching at a landfill. And there's a lot of people who are bird watchers who will call, and I've heard from some of them, well, it's one of the best places to see birds. Okay, if you go to the landfill, don't start digging around in the landfill going, look at this cute little rodent, honey. I was going to do that with a Dutch accent, but I'd get complaints about that because the two people who did that in Argentina on that ill-fated cruise ended up dead. I'm sure they washed their hands thoroughly when they came back to all of the other environmentally sensitive people on the boat. But there's that. Anyway, during COVID, we had so many things, and it's hard to... I was asking this a lot on radio during those years, endless years of COVID, with all the restrictions, all the regulations, all the threats. Was there somebody who really was going to be in charge of undoing the stuff that we did before years go by and we forget to undo such things? So here's the report. Anahita Jafari over at Channel 3, writing about this. It just surprised me. California state workers will be required to return to in-person work 4 days a week starting July 1st. This came a memo from Gavin Newsom's office in between trolling Donald Trump like a juvenile on social media. Daryl Fusselman was quoted in here. He's a state worker. I said, quote, the email just came out of left field. I thought Newsom talked about this before. Like after 2 years ago, after COVID. Did I miss something? Did they delay it? He says the email came out of left field. We were kind of anticipating it to come. We just weren't sure when. It was very straightforward, basically saying, July 1, you're coming back to the office 4 days a week with no type of explanation. Just, you're just doing that. The memo, that's stern. Actually, I think that's good. That's one thing I'll agree on with Gavin Newsom, the governor. You're a state worker. Use the vast number of state office spaces we have available. Otherwise, the state should start selling off more of the property. I mean, come on. The temptation for government is if you have a whole bunch of buildings, you're going to fill it with more people and more expense. Case in point, what's going on at the bloated Capitol Annex, which is now estimated to be at $1.2 billion. But you've got some people saying, well, the lawmakers don't know that for sure. Well, it's big and bloated, and if you build it, they will come. If you have a building that is so big and it's upgraded, and I know they say it's for seismic safety and all that, but they're being tight-lipped. They don't want to release the cost of that. When the government, in this case the state government, has a lot of buildings, the temptation, this goes for city locations too, when you have cities, if you have a lot of buildings, eventually you go, well, we got to do something with them. They rarely want to sell them. In San Diego, where I'm based, the big debate over $118 to $146 million revenue shortfall, and I know Sacramento's got some challenges too, but the big debate now is over the libraries. And they will continually say, we may have to cut back more hours in the libraries. They don't want to do that because libraries are nice, but your library is on your phone. And even if you're on the streets as an urban outdoorsman, you most likely have a free phone anyway. They don't want to admit that a lot of libraries have become daycare centers for the homeless. I mean, let's face it. So in the Claremont area in San Diego, there are three libraries. It's a, you know, it's a nice-sized neighborhood, but it's the three libraries. And I'm always telling the mayor, they said, why don't you just sell one? Sell two of them. They don't want to sell it because they may have to open a building again. When government opens another building, but it's been closed, then they put people back in it. So right now, it would be good to know when the state workers go back in California state offices on July 1st, at least we can do a kind of a point-in-time head count, see who is still there. I almost wonder if some people working from home, you know, like when people collect Social Security for their dead family members, start to wonder after a while that I wonder if that worker's still there. We haven't seen him or we haven't seen her since COVID season one or two. And then once you do the headcount, decide, do we need all these people? And then downsize because the budgets are tight. I know the governor thinks we're just happy days that we have all this free money. It's not free, but you know. So the memo says that hybrid schedules involving telework can only happen 1 day a week. Newsom's memo says, change is hard. Change is hard. Then he says, I'm empathetic. Everyone has unique criteria or circumstance. We try to accommodate for that. It's kind of like when he was lying, that during COVID, his kids, he and the first partner in California were Zoom.

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0: 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Don't do the SEN thing. There's a big old ancient

0: hatred between, well, rivalry between my Swedish heritage and then, you know, the Norwegians and the Danes. And anyway, just marklarsen.com. Also, you can get the podcast anytime. 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And Sam's back on Tuesday. I'll be back with you on Monday. Thanks again to Luis, who's been running things beautifully today. Any animals harmed at all today, Luis, in the production of the show? I don't think so. I think we're... I smelled something cooking at lunch that was suspect, but I think the animals are all fine. So another stellar performance behind the scenes, making sure everything works properly. Sheriff John McGinnis, the sheriff, is here getting ready for his show coming up here. Well, quite a week.
1: Oh, boy.
0: Man.
1: Yeah.
0: Just decompressing Friday. You know, everybody wants to get giddy for the weekend and all
1: yeah.
0: that. It's kind of hard. There's no slow news days anymore.
1: We don't have those anymore. No such thing as summer slows or Friday slows. It seems to be relentless. And, of course, for guys like us, that's good, right?
0: Yeah. Well, when you unpack the week, you know, the big China summit, you know, the Newsom remarks yesterday. I was just talking before the break about, you know, a lot of state workers just grumbling about having to, July 1st, we got to go back to the office.
1: Yeah, that's a very ironic set of circumstances in which people find themselves. And, you know, I think there's so much good that comes from people working together. I will acknowledge that there may be some assignments where it makes sense for, you know, for attorneys just spending time locked down writing briefs, for example, maybe that's okay. Do that from a remote location, and you can, by the way, quantify the work product as that they produce electronically. But I really do see a lot of social and business commerce benefit from people showing up to the work. So I don't know how this will play out. SEIU has tremendous heft. And the legislature obviously has a role in this, too. Whether they'll acquiesce to the governor or not, I don't know. I think we've seen that across the spectrum, frankly, in the Congress as well as the state legislature, where they really, truly have abdicated a lot of the juice that they have.
0: Yeah.
1: And I don't know that that's it's certainly not the way the Constitution was written.
0: Well, Newsom's office says 98% of state departments have enough space to accommodate workers returning to the office. For the remaining 2%, they'll continue working with the Department of General Services to strategically extend space availability. And you and I both know when governments of any type have a lot of buildings, there's a temptation to fill those buildings with people. So that's a problem. And another thing, and I admit on the camaraderie, that's really good. Of course, you get into the interoffice rivalries and all that, too. You have a chance to, in person, go down to the HR office together if there's some kerfuffle that happens.
1: So, that.
0: People have been missing that. They've been antisocial ever since COVID.
1: Yeah, there are long-term marriages that have emanated from a work environment relationship.
0: So no office romance here, except virtually.
1: Exactly. How does that work?
0: This could bring people together. The only downside is there will be forced team building. You know that's going to come up.
1: And
0: a guy like Newsom is going to come in and go, the main speaker canceled, but you have me all weekend. You know,
1: I'll go remote. So
0: what's coming up on the very live and local and guaranteed human John McGinnis show?
1: Well, the city of Sacramento Unified School District is in a world of hurt. Their credit rating has now been downgraded to junk bond status. And this was also eminently foreseeable, and regrettably, I think it goes back to one of my complaints, and it does anger people, I know, but it's the truth. We are at the top of the organizational chart of government, and we select the people that serve on these school boards and in the legislature and executive branch offices, all of those. So we get the government, we get the leadership, in air quotes there, that we choose, and this is a tremendous manifestation of how this has gone tremendously badly.
0: Well, that and more coming up with the Sheriff John McGinnis next hour. Have a great weekend. Look forward to it. Talk to you on Monday. Yes,
1: sir. All the best.
0: All right. More coming up here on KA News Radio. Thanks again to Luis for making sure everything works properly here. We'll watch all of these stories over the weekend. Be back with you in for Sam on Monday. Sam's back in the studio here on Tuesday. If you want to find me, you can find me on social media at Mark Larson Radio on X and Instagram. On Facebook, it's Mark Larson Media. Posted some interesting things. Some will make you go, other things will make you go, that's hilarious. And they're posted on there for your edification. Curated for you by me. Stay tuned. We'll have the latest on the red flag warning that starts tomorrow. First big one of the year. We'll have that and more coming up in the news next. 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
3: Happy Friday. Today is Sacramento Police Chief Kathy Lester's last day on the job. In her final interview to the media, she reflects on her service here. Also, Blue Dot Fever affecting some major performing acts. Blue Dots referring to empty seats left on ticket websites, causing tour cancellations.
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17: He led one of our nation's largest law enforcement agencies. Now, he leads you through conversation. You can call him the sheriff. John McGinnis.
1: A very happy Friday afternoon to you as we jump into the program here shortly. We're going to take a look at the Sacramento City Unified School District, the problems they have. This has been simmering for a long, long, long time, but now they're having to come to grips with reality. What path will they ultimately take? And where does the responsibility lie for this? And what thought goes into the part of the voters to make sure this doesn't happen in the school district where you live? All that coming up. Plus, we're going to have a chat with the candidate for the newly drawn Congressional District 4 coming up later in the program. All that to come. Right now, this time, let's check in with the KFBK Newsroom and get you caught up on all things in news.
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18: Here are the latest headlines from the KFBK Newsroom. State lawmakers are growing concerned about the status of federal funding for the 2028 Olympics. An estimated $1 billion in federal funding is needed to make the Olympics a success, including for law enforcement and transportation. Some California lawmakers say the state's ongoing conflicts with the Trump administration could put that funding at risk. A union for healthcare and service workers at the University of California reached a last-minute deal with the university system, preventing a strike by over 40,000 employees. Those include custodians, groundkeepers, and food service employees. The deal provides increased pay, bonuses, more job security, and new staffing requirements. Union members will vote on the new contract in the coming days. If they approve it, the agreement will last until November 2029. Northern California is seeing more rattlesnake encounters following an unusually warm spring. Warm March weather triggered an early and active rattlesnake season, leading to a surge in encounters and three fatal bites statewide between March and early April. With recent warm weather, snake activity has ramped up again as the snakes seek out temperatures between 70 and 90 degrees. Experts advise hikers to stay in the middle of trails as snakes can only strike about half their body length, and property owners to keep weeds cut and bushes elevated to remove hiding spots. Your next update in 30 minutes. I'm Dina Kodiak. Now traffic and weather together on KFBK, Sacramento's News Radio.
19: Brought to you by Cache Creek Casino Resort, eastbound 80 Madison Avenue West on ramp. We just learned of a two-vehicle accident, non-injury on that ramp. It's eastbound 80 at Madison. Also, Cypress Avenue and Walnut Avenue, we have a traffic hazard working there. CHP is on the way and they're going to check it out. Blocking the intersection, they say. A very small smud outage. This is going to be right in the Carmichael area there on Watt and Arden, that area. So we've got a few people adjusted for there. And right now, got heavy traffic through Davis. That starts at Old Davis Road and it goes all the way to the Causeway, Calf City Freeway, heavy Midtown. And that's northbound. Southbound's going to be slow coming in, starting back at Marconi. Ready to fill your cart with cash prizes? 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
16: Now, Sacramento weather.
20: Sunshine this afternoon, high 88 to 92. Mainly clear for tonight, low 55 to 59. Sunny, breezy Saturday, the high 83 to 87, high 80 to 84 for Sunday. I'm AccuWeather's Andy Robb on KFBK, Sacramento's News Radio.
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21: From ABC News, I'm Mike Dubusky. President Trump is about to return to the White House after his trip to China and his summit with Chinese President Xi Jinping this week. ABC News Chief Washington Correspondent Mary Bruce.
22: Questions remain about what progress was made here. The president came to Beijing hoping to convince Xi to use his influence over Iran, one of China's closest allies, to open the Strait of Hormuz.
23: We did discuss Iran. We feel very similar to Iran. We want that to end.
22: But it's unclear if Xi agreed to pressure Iran.
21: The conflict in the Middle East is continuing to put a strain on prices here at home, with global oil prices closing the week up 3% on worries about a prolonged market shock if the strait remains shut down. Celia Monreal is a mother of five in Tyler, Texas, and says she's feeling the pinch at the pump and at the grocery store.
24: I guess the way that he sold that he was going to better the economy, I voted for Donald Trump, which I regret doing. which, like, a lot of people regret doing.
21: The CDC now says all the Americans who were on board that Dutch cruise ship that saw the Hanta virus outbreak in recent weeks are now all being held at the National Quarantine Unit in Nebraska. Two were transferred from Georgia today. ABC News medical contributor Dr. Alok Patel says none of the Americans are symptomatic, but a French woman is now in critical condition in the hospital.
0: Hanta virus can affect your heart, your lungs, and your kidneys, so treatment may involve mechanical ventilation, artificial bypass machines to protect the lungs and the heart. That's something called ECMO, which some people may refer to as an artificial lung. That's fluids, that's blood pressure support. That's everything to protect those vital organs.
21: Meanwhile, the CDC also tracking an outbreak of Ebola in the Democratic Republic of Congo. And Colorado Governor Jared Polis has granted clemency to Tina Peters, the former county clerk convicted in an election fraud scheme in 2020. You're listening to ABC News.
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0: Good afternoon and welcome aboard. 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I'm John McGinnis on KBK News Radio, 93.1 FM, 1530 AM, and live absolutely everywhere in the iHeartRadio app. Hope you're having a great day. Looking forward to a wonderful weekend. We got lots of things to talk about this afternoon, and one that is, I think, so valuable as an illustration of how things can go wrong if we don't stay engaged, keep our eyes and minds open, be aware of what's taking place. We talked about this a bit in the past, but it continues to lumber along, quite honestly, I think getting worse and worse with each passing day. That thing to which I refer is the Sacramento City Unified School District. They have been in disarray for a long, long time. And if you go back historically, and I've had people actually call into the program and point out the fact that back when they had their first Board of Education in the Sacramento City Unified School District, it was overwhelmingly local business people, some prominent business people who had had success in running business to understand the nuance, the challenges of keeping an operation afloat. Well, that has all transitioned, and the makeup of these boards now is something entirely differently. Just looking at the makeup and the bios of the board members in the Sacramento City Unified District. Now, I don't know these people. I don't know a single one of them personally, so I don't want to bash anybody, but it looks as though there is one that stands out as a rather prominent person in terms of educational vitae. He's an attorney and a CPI, and he does not look as though he's worked in education himself, but many others, and it seems to be the case, the teachers' unions seem to pick the school board members. And by the way, there's a certain logic associated with that. But my read is the average dedicated teacher who has been called to that profession to do extraordinary things for young people and shape them and give them the foundation they need to go forward and live great lives are not necessarily involved in the union leadership. And therefore, there's even a disconnect there. I've talked to teachers before that are tenured teachers, love what they do. They do a good job still. They take their obligation very seriously. They are truly called as professionals to serve in the manner in which they do. And they're frustrated by their own unions. If I was calling the shots for school teachers, they would be very well compensated, very, very well compensated. We would draw all the talent in the world to come teach. But I would be inclined to do away with tenure. You reprove yourself every year. And if you're not, if your heart is not in it, then maybe there's something else you can do still under the realm of education, but not as a classroom teacher. Is way too important a job. Nonetheless, the administrative management of the district seems to be what has really truly taken the hit. And I will remind everybody that these are democratically elected school boards that the voters choose who will serve. And I know a lot of people who pay no attention whatsoever to who serves on a school board. And it's a pretty easy cop-out to say, look, my kids are through school, or my kids are in private school, or I don't have kids, or it doesn't really affect me directly. My kids' teachers are fine. But you pay for it, and you live with the consequences of it. And I will tell you very candidly, if I lived in the confines of the Sacramento City Unified School District geographical boundaries, I would be spending money to send my kids to private school. Because I have very serious concerns about the manner in which that district is run. So, and I think a lot of people feel that way, but you do absolutely get this school district that you vote for. It's really that simple. So what's going on here? The Sacramento City Unified School District, known as SCUSD, is facing a severe financial crisis with a projected $170 million budget deficit and now downgrade to junk status by Fitch. And this is a big movement. So they have dug themselves into a hole. They have not had the wisdom, frankly, to put down the shovel. They're still in the hole. And the reserves are projected to be nearly depleted by the end of this next month. That's huge. They're coming into the fiscal year 27, which starts on July 1st, with potential insolvency right around the corner and a risk of a state takeover. So the budget deficit itself, and again, $170.5 million, prompting hundreds of potential layoffs, and the credit rating drop, the Fitch rating downgrade to BB from A, which is, again, junk status, then they cite poor budgetary oversight and weak management, making future borrowing more expensive. And you may have seen individuals in your personal relationships or perhaps employees, others who have failed to manage their affairs, and they wind up with a compromised credit rating. Guess what? they pay more for things than you do because it costs more to borrow money when you have a bad credit rating. It's as simple as that. You got your FICO score. If it's a robust FICO score, they're happy to lend you money. There's no problem with that at all. You got to pay it back, right? And I think we have far too many people do that too often. Nonetheless, I don't mean the paying back, but the borrowing part. We have become very much a debt-oriented society. But you see, these institutions are acting as though things are going to get better around the next corner. Well, I have to believe, and I haven't been able to find the data to support this, but my strong suspicion is enrollment is down in the City Unified School District. I think it's down in districts across the spectrum, frankly. There's no fault of the district. It's a part of societal development. But their cash flow shortage now, the district may very well run out of money by the end of next month, or maybe they can maybe stretch it out to sometime early next calendar year, February or so. But right now, it looks as though they're in very, very, very serious risk of being strapped for cash come the end of June. So continued financial distress could lead to the state receivership, where the district loses local control to an appointed administrator. So I'm curious if you live in the City Unified School District geographical boundaries, and if you have voted for the board members, what prompts you? What causes you to make your decision as to who will earn your vote? What's important to you? It seems at some point you have to have a respect for the fiscal constraints that are inevitably going to be a part of the running of any organization. You simply cannot spend more than you have. And when you're talking about something that is such an incredibly important mission as educating a generation of people, I have very, very serious concerns. We talked about education yesterday. Not in this context, but it, when you look at the failure in terms of really truly understanding and learning the curriculum on the part of students in schools writ large, this is not a local issue. But what does that portend for the future? How will they be able to get on the path to a good, rich life if they're not capable of hitting the marks? And I know there are teachers within the City Unified School District who do very, very well. They do a great job. There are students who come out of that just fine. But the challenges are there. And the decisions made by the electorate when it comes to selecting school board members is really, truly important. So this is something that, again, I think it's very easy to lose sight of the significance of this, but the function of the local school district is very important for your future. And among other things, it will have an impact on your property values. That's one of the things that realtors will tell you really, truly drives property values. This is an important consideration. You got thoughts? 800-834-1530. 800-834-1530. Much more conversation to come, but right now it's time to visit with our pal, Mr. Dan Hess, because he's got information as it relates to KFPK traffic.
1: Well, here we go. Brought to you by the Granite Expo, eastbound 80, the Madison Avenue West on-ramp. Two-vehicle accident, non-injury collision. CHP is on the way, so keep a lookout for them. Fruit Ridge Road, 42nd Street. This is going to be eastbound. Somebody in a gray sweatsuit walking in the eastbound.

0: keep a lookout for them. If you're coming through Davis, got to have a lot of company starting at Richards Boulevard all the way through the Davis area. In fact, it doesn't let up to get across the causeway. Eastbound on Cap City, or northbound, if you will, we've got slow-and-go traffic until you get out to Cal Expo. Southbound slowing starts at Marconi and goes all the way to Arden. 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

0: 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I'm John McGinnis on KPK News Radio, 93.1 FM, 1530 AM, and live absolutely everywhere on the iHeartRadio app. So what happens if the Sacramento Unified School District can't miraculously pull this act together in the next, 45 days or so? Because they're running out of money. And by the way, what is there a major recession? No. Has there been a natural disaster? No. These were all developments that were foreseeable. And I haven't been able to take the time to dig into it and see if there was an infusion of COVID money that came in and that was believed to be a permanent solution. I suspect that's the case. That's true in a lot of local governments, I know. And that's drying up. And by the way, I did have a chance to pour through the May revise with some commitment. And yeah, the state of California is in much worse shape than the governor would lead you to believe. That is a fact. And I challenge the governor's welcome to come on this program and push back on that. But I see this for what it is, and it is a problem. So now, if the city of Sacramento Unified School District, by the way, it's not a part of Sacramento City government, it's its own district, it's its own body, with elected board members chosen by the people. Those board members choose the superintendent. They've gone through some movement there because of this crisis. And I'll go so far as to be judgmental on it and say failure. So if this can't be resolved, they're facing a total loss of local control. Well, they will have zero control whatsoever. An appointed state administrator takes over, rendering the elected school board powerless. The district would take an emergency state loan to avoid bankruptcy, resulting in deep rapid budget cuts, high interest debt, and years of strict oversight to meet over 150 standards, specific fiscal points of standards. So that local loss of local control, the elected board of education becomes merely advisory at that point, while an administrator appointed by the state and county, the county office of education, I believe, has a role in this as well, take over the decision-making powers. This is a gigantic development. The current superintendent would likely be replaced by a state-appointed administrator. How that may play out, I don't know. I mean, that's a major question in terms of the wisdom that may be evidenced in that decision as to who's chosen. There will be drastic, undeniable budget cuts. The state administrator would likely implement massive cuts to staffing. That would include positions like assistant principals, counselors, social workers, as well as academic programs such as IB, AB testing, and arts. And the long-term debt, the emergency loan required to keep the district running, must be repaid with interest, which would very likely, I think foreseeably, drain funds from student programs for years to come. This is so much worse, I think, than the average person realizes. There will be fiscal oversight, which probably is something they have needed all along. The district must comply with strict oversight from the Fiscal Crisis and Management Assistance Team. The future is really, truly, I wouldn't even go so far as to say questionable. I think it's with a virtual likelihood bordering into certainty that this is going to explode here in the next 45 to 50 days. So as of this month, reports indicate the district again faces north of $170 million deficit with cash potentially running out, very, very, very short future, not too distant future at all. And receivership is generally seen as a last resort as it strips local autonomy and can lead to a long, difficult recovery process to regain control. So I'm very curious about people who live in the district, what their plans are, because I don't think it's just a tough set of circumstances. And I know there are good people there today. But what the future holds, I think, is a mystery. Let's see if we can squeeze a call in before we have to go to break. Let's check in with Bob, patiently waiting in Sacramento. Bob, good afternoon. Welcome to the conversation. Thanks for holding on.
1: Hi, John. Happy to be here.
0: You bet.
1: You may or may not know this about the budget, but a couple things. One, the state budget. One is that 42% of the revenue comes from capital gains.
0: Yes.
1: Which is, in California, taxed as regular income.
0: Yes.
1: But here's the irony. The threat of the wealth tax had lots of billionaires leaving in December.
0: Yeah.
1: They cashed in a lot of money, so we have this great windfall that we're only going to have once. So everything looks great, but it's going to catch up.
0: Yeah, that is one of many. You're absolutely correct. And I don't know what the future of the billionaire tax is. I hope it doesn't become a reality. But I have very serious concerns. And I know from you, I'm curious from your perspective, Bob, given your background, what do you believe happens to property values if this billionaire tax is to become a reality?
1: Well, they obviously are going to go down. And yeah. One of the things I hope voters realize is that not only does this wealth tax take 5% of people's wealth now over billions, but believe me, the legislature will have the ability to lower it.
0: Absolutely. It's crystal clear.
1: Which is incredible. And trust me, when they need money, they will lower it. And it will have an impact on property values for sure.
0: There's no doubt about it. I can see a glut of property being unloaded here shortly. I don't know what the future is. I do believe it's unconstitutional, and I know you know this very well. And this is a massive 30-plus page document. But the idea of a tax, when you think about somebody earning $1 billion a year and paying a heavy tax on it, I'm opposed to that too. But this is for people who have $1 billion in assets. And by the way, it may be unrealized assets, something that the stock portfolio they haven't cashed out. So the nuance
1: Absolutely.
0: Of this, the complexities are overwhelming, and I think it's a major problem. But that there's so much, and I would be willing to bet that you and I had the same reaction to pouring through this budget. It's just it should start out once upon a time because there's nothing sincere about this budget. Hey, great to hear from you, Bob. I appreciate the call, sir. We got much more business to take care of, and we're going to come right back. Don't go away.
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0: Hey there, John McGinnis here for my guys in the big red trucks. 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
6: He led one of our nation's largest law enforcement agencies. Now, he leads you through conversation. You can call him the sheriff. John McGinnis.
0: And as we resume the conversation here shortly, we're going to chat with Ray Reilly, a candidate for the newly drawn 4th Congressional District. Find out what that district is all about, what he brings to the equation, his background. He's no stranger to politics in this area. Look forward to a conversation with him coming up. Don't go away. But right now, it's time to check in with the KFBK Newsroom and get you informed as to the upcoming events.
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9: Here are the latest headlines from the KFBK newsroom. The suspect in the deadly shooting of two Israeli embassy staffers in Washington, D.C. last year may face the death penalty if convicted. Elias Rodriguez stands accused of gunning down a young couple outside the Capitol Jewish Museum. The DOJ said today they'll seek a death sentence. Rodriguez has pleaded not guilty to 13 counts, including hate crime, murder, and terrorism charges. California is looking at growing chances of El Nino and a rare super El Nino this year. National Weather Service meteorologist Richard Thompson breaks down current fall and winter predictions with KTLA.
16: Chances for a strong or very strong El Nino are at least 60% to 65%.
9: There have only been four super El Nino events since 1950, with the last one happening between 2015 and 2016. Sacramento is rolling out new technology along one of the city's deadliest corridors in an effort to reduce crashes caused by red light runners. The city plans to install what are called advanced dilemma zone detectors along a stretch of Florin Road between 24th Avenue and Munson Way.
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9: The A's fell to St. Louis 5-4 to wrap up a three-game set in Sacramento. The A's are now 22-21. They host the Giants tonight. Your next update in 30 minutes. I'm Dina Kodiak. 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
17: And this traffic is brought to you by True Green and eastbound 80 Madison Avenue off-ramp. Still working in an earlier accident involving a motorcycle there. We got an ambulance responding. And let's see, CHP not yet on scene on that one. Southbound I-5 just north of 50. They're waiting on a tow truck. I assume it's a vehicle. Westbound 50, Schnell School Road. This is up in Placerville. We have a collision reported there. CHP is at the scene, but they're not telling us what it is. And eastbound 80 through Davis getting slower. And it starts at Richards Boulevard and goes pretty much all the way to the split with 50. 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
3: Now, Sacramento weather.
18: Sunshine this afternoon, high 88 to 92. Mainly clear tonight, low 55 to 59. Sunny, breezy for tomorrow, high Saturday, 83 to 87. And sunny on Sunday, high 80 to 84. I'm AccuWeather's Andy Robb on KFBK, Sacramento's News Radio.
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0: Welcome back. Thanks for staying on board. I'm John McGinnis on KPK News Radio, 93.1 FM, 1530 AM, and live absolutely everywhere on the iHeartRadio app. Very happy to have in studio Ray Reilly. He is a candidate for the newly drawn 4th Congressional District. If you haven't taken a look at the map yet, find out where you are. It's important. I know many of us have been poring over our ballots, but not everybody has. These are important considerations. Mr. Reilly is in the studio this afternoon. Welcome, sir. Great to have you here.
1: Well, thank you, John. It's a pleasure to be here this afternoon.
0: And tell me what motivates you to do this. By the way, with a little bit of your background, you obviously attended local high school, San Juan High School,
1: yes,
0: and went on to the University of Notre Dame, a couple years ahead of Kelly Brothers, as I understand it.
1: 2 years ahead of Kelly.
0: So you're both geezers, but... I'm older than both, yeah. I can say that. So what, and you're a successful businessman, have done quite well, raised your family in the area. What prompted you to want to do this?
1: Well, for my kids and everybody's kids, because I have six children between me and my wife, 8 grandchildren, 2 great-grandchildren, and I want everyone to have the same opportunities that I've had for a wonderful life, to live, to grow, to thrive, to have opportunity to do the things that I want to do, and to be able to move forward in life without having to look around and wonder what's going to fall around you, collapse around you next week.
0: Yeah, and obviously I think there are significant challenges. I appreciate the fact that you've stepped up here, and I'm curious about a lot of things. You're raising a family, a large family, your business experience, the success you've had there, and the fact that you have been in this area. You also hold public office now.
1: Right. I sit on the Citrus Heights Water District Board of Directors.
0: Which is, it's very important. I mean, we oftentimes forget the importance of some of those special districts. Local government, really, truly. There was, I think it was Tip O'Neill, I believe.
1: Tip O'Neill said, yeah, all government is, yeah, local. Yeah. And that's really what I like to project on this. And I don't think Congress pays attention enough to the needs of local government. And the things you do as a local government agency is to be very focused on budget, be very focused on providing your services for generations to come. And that's the vision I have, is to look at infrastructure, not just for the next election cycle, but for 50 and 100 years out.
0: I think that's the way business should be done. We've been talking about the Sacramento City Unified School District. I don't want you to get into that, obviously, but there's a classic illustration of how badly things can go when there is not a commitment to long-term fiscal planning and solvency and maintaining that, actually adhering to the responsible components of fiscal management. And as I look at the debt that the nation has taken on that continues to grow, I have serious concerns there. So what are the priorities for you? What are your, I'm sure that the fiscal concerns are great among your priorities. What else? What else is important to you?
1: Well, the managing money is one of the critical issues. Obviously, affordability is a big discussion today. So there's not enough housing for the next generation, or the housing that you can get into is too expensive. I think that affordability is a function of infrastructure. Infrastructure is the most critical issue. We have to have adequate power. We have to have enough energy to do the things we want to do. We have to have enough water so that farmers can grow the food at a price that's reasonable. The farmers have to make a profit so that they can continue to do what they're doing, which is give us the food we need. And then we have to have a transportation system that includes rail, ports, roads that are in excellent condition so that we don't destroy our vehicles just driving to and from
0: work. Absolutely. Yeah.
1: So all of these, and some of them are local, some of them are state, but the very focus of my personal interest is to ensure that the infrastructure is sound for the future generation so that they have the opportunities that you and I, we're effectively the same age.
0: Yeah.
1: The things that you and I did without thinking about doing is what the next generation should be allowed to do.
0: And, you know, I think about that, and I hear all this talk about now about providing housing for people and how you do that. But when I bought my first home some 45 years ago, there was a speculator that built this home. It was a modest home, but he was in business to make a living. That's what he did. He bought the lot, built a few homes on this short street. And, by the way, very high interest rates.
1: Mm-hmm.
0: But he made money off of that, did quite well, I'm sure. I wound up, my family and I did quite well out of that in terms of appreciation, moving on, leapfrogging to nicer homes thereafter. So the idea of just creating an environment in which business can thrive seems to me like it was something that worked for a long, long time, right?
1: Yeah, government should stay out of the way of business. Government should set rules and regulations that ensure the health and safety of the community, but at the same time, let's not be burdensome of businesses.
0: Right.
1: Let's not stop a business from building. Let's not have $150,000 in permitting fees in order to build a house. Let's be sure that that we have forests and proper forest management that provides enough lumber. And California is the it can be the greatest state for producing lumber. We have energy, we have lumber, we have water. And what we need to do is manage these resources in such a way that it allows the people to benefit from the tremendous resources we have here in California.
0: Look at historically the number of people who made huge livelihoods in the lumber business. And it is, I think, it's the epitome of a renewable resource.
1: And if it's properly managed, you don't have wildfires.
0: No, now, absolutely correct.
1: One of the questions people often ask is, what do people have in common? This district runs from Yuba City down to Sonoma and Napa. It goes
0: so
1: from...
0: there's a lot of differences in that area, right? Yuba Center area to the Napa Valley. Those are... They lived slightly different lives. In fact, I'd say significantly different lifestyles, but you found common ground, right?
1: Everybody's the same. We all want the same thing for our children. We all want the same thing for the next generation. And if you talk about wildfires, when there's a wildfire anywhere in Northern California, we all have our eyes burning the exact same way. The smoke fills the valley. It destroys the economy. It makes life miserable for the people. And if we were to manage our forests well, if we were to take care of the forests and be sure we don't have wildfires, prevention, recovery is one thing. Yes, and there are disasters that you have to recover from. But let's work harder at ensuring that we have success from the very beginning and don't need to recover, that we prevent issues. So in water, let's ensure that our water systems are sound for generations, which is what we're doing in Citrus Heights. Be sure that we have the forest managed properly. Be sure we have energy infrastructure in place. Be sure that our power grid is sound and capable of providing energy to everyone all the time.
0: What about the idea of being one of 435 members of this body that represents the entire U.S.? What about getting along with others? You have your points of view, which I think are defensible and appropriate. I respect. What about others that see the world differently? Maybe you want the same outcome, but you see a different path to get there. How can you work through that?
1: Find one or two things that you agree on and accomplish those things first.
0: I think that's
1: certainly there are going to be issues you'll never agree on, but be prepared when you find common ground, grab onto it, come to find a solution. We all want to get rid of wildfires, so I expect we could find a way to stop the forest in Northern California from burning. We all want safe drinking water, safe and plentiful drinking water. How do we do that? Let's come up with a way to do that, to provide water for people and farms and fish. So look for places you have common ground. And the other part that I really would work very hard on is don't make any of these issues personal.
0: I couldn't agree more.
1: Ad hominem attacks, attacking the person is despicable.
0: Absolutely true. And I think we have devolved into an environment in which you seize one thing that somebody said at one time, not meaning to, not having the intention that can be exploited out of it, and that's abused for a bad outcome. Much more conversation to come up with Ray Reilly, candidate for Congress in California's 4th Congressional District, right after this. But now it's time to visit with our pal, the sarcastic pal, but pal nonetheless, Mr. Dana Hess.
2: Hey, buddy. Hey. Good to see you.
0: Oh, now he sounds like Eddie Haskell, for right. Heaven's sakes. Come on. You look very nice today, Dana.
2: 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Get in the zone eastbound on 80 at I-5. You can tell it's Friday. We have an SUV into the trees there, into the ditch as well. CHP is on the way. And again, it's eastbound 80 at I-5. Very dry out there. I don't know what's going on. Stockton Boulevard at Mack Road, right in front of the Jack in the Box. We have an accident there with a semi involved. Very heavy traffic building up on the Cap City Freeway. If you're northbound, it's going to be slow all the way through Midtown. It's going to be heavy again as you go from the Marconi curve all the way out onto 80. And also eastbound 80 coming through Davis starting to get heavy right before Richards. Well, actually now.

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1: Hey there, John McGinnis here from my friends at Naturewood Home Furnishings. 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

0: 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I'm John McGinnis on KPK News Radio, 93.1 FM, 1530 AM, and live absolutely everywhere on the iHeartRadio app. Very happy to have in studio Ray Reilly, candidate for 4th Congressional District. And we're getting calls from people saying, please say his name again. It is Ray Reilly, but it's not, it's pronounced like Reilly, like really. I'm telling you this. Really? But that's not how it's spelled. Ray, would you please spell your last name for us?
1: It's R-A-Y.
0: Oh, I knew that part.
1: R-I-E-H-L-E.com.
0: Okay.
1: That's my website is rayreilly.com, but you can also get it at rayreally.com. We've got both approaches.
0: So for purposes of your website, you have

0: an AKA, so it'll direct you to the right name.
1: It'll take you to the right place.
0: Very good. So what, I mean, you've got obviously this, it's a large swath of geography, and I say it's a very diverse swath of geography. There's an incumbent there that's been in office for a long, long time. I would venture
1: 27 years.
0: He's part of the problem. I with due respect, I think he's a likable enough guy. So what's important for you? First of all, what are you hearing from people when you go out and about and you talk to folks? Do you feel as though there's some evidence that it resonates, your message resonates? Are you hearing from them things that that you believe are important by way of priorities?
1: Well, everyone believes that infrastructure is important, that you need to maintain your infrastructure, the affordability issues, fuel prices, the long run, long term, water issues are big, a lot of farming communities. Sure. And really what I'm looking for now is somewhat technical. The district is a large district, and I'm looking for about 70,000 votes to get into the general election. So it's a top two primary. It's going to be the highest vote getter and the second highest vote getter. And my goal right now is to get enough votes to be in the general election in November. So I would encourage everyone to look at your ballot. If you may not live in the district, if Ray really is on your ballot, if you're in the north part, north of Sacramento, and up into Placer, Yuba, down in Napa, look for my name and check the box next to my name, and we can talk more between June and November and really address these issues in substance.
0: And we have a huge Placer County audience on this program. For whatever reason, it kind of leans that way.
1: Yeah, Placer County, it would be the west side of Placer County, Lincoln over to the casino.
0: Okay, so it's very important, and obviously getting the vote out is good. Again, top three. What are the things you'd like to see change in the future? I know you. I understand your. I think your style, your approach to interact with others is a good one. You could probably persuade people to find common ground. What are the three things that you see very important for Congress to do?
1: Well, I think Congress is responsible for putting a budget together that is sustainable. I don't believe they've done that job very well. So I'd like to see a real budget that addresses real financial issues and ensures that we don't spend money we don't have. This almost $40 trillion, that's $40,000 billion worth
0: that
1: of
0: debt.
1: That
0: is such a...
1: It's unimaginable. Yeah. We have to get control of that. We have to at least change the trajectory. Let's cut spending by 1% across the board and see what happens. Let's stop the growth of our debt. So let's be sure that we're spending your money properly. It's not my money. Government doesn't make money.
0: Right.
1: Government takes money. If you're going to take someone's money, then you are honor bound to spend it properly. You are honor bound to ensure that the money is not wasted. And what I say is, I've been in business for 35 years. I've served on a local water district. I understand what it means to sign the front of a check. And I understand that it's your money that I'm custodian of, and I'm responsible for spending it wisely.
0: And I have to be honest with you, I think members of both political parties in the executive branch as well as the legislative branches have lost sight of that. So it's time we bring some fiscal responsibility back to public policy. So Ray Reilly, spell it again.
1: Not R-A-Y-R-I-E-H-L-E. com.
0: All right. That is it for us, but stick around. Why, you ask?
1: And thank you for your endorsement.
0: Oh, my, absolutely. I was going to get to that. I have proudly endorsed Ray Reilly in his candidacy. And stick around because the lovely and talented Kitty O'Neill is here. She's throwing us out. I'll have a great weekend. You should, too. I'll see you on Monday. Be well.
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3: Happy Friday. Today is Sacramento Police Chief Kathy Lester's last day on the job. In her final interview to the media, she reflects on her service here. Also, Blue Dot Fever affecting some major performing acts. Blue Dots referring to empty seats left on ticket websites, causing tour cancellations.
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0: Well, it looks as though we could be headed for one of the hottest summers on record. And what comes with that? Well, that's the bad news. Record high energy costs. Utility rates are already through the roof, and there's anticipation of yet another 32% increase on the horizon. 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
9: Well, good afternoon. 4 o'clock now on this Friday. I'm glad you're with us. I'm Kitty O'Neill. Stories now trending. A fire weather warning will soon be going into effect for much of the state. President Donald Trump returning to the U.S. after his trip to China. And modifications to California's upcoming ban on cell phone use in schools. Traffic and weather together first, and every 10 minutes, Dana Hess in the KFBK Traffic Center.
10: Yeah, and good afternoon, Kitty. Happy Friday. I'm just learning that there is police activity. This is going to be the Interstate 80 at Pedrick Way in Dixon. Don't know what it is, but traffic is being diverted, it looks like. We will look into this closer to home, southbound 99 Broadway on-ramp. We have a two-car crash. That's going to be over on the shoulder, and CHP has been notified, and that's all we know on it. Southbound 99, it's just south of the Broadway on-ramp. Traffic on the 10s every 10 minutes, mornings and afternoons. 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
11: Tonight, mainly clear, low 55 to 59, sunny and breezy for Saturday. The high tomorrow, 83 to 87. Sunday, sunshine, high 80 to 84. And sunny on Monday with a high 86 to 90. I'm AccuWeather's Andy Robb on KFBK, Sacramento's News Radio.
9: 88 in Sacramento and Elk Grove, same 88. El Dorado Hills, looking at 84 degrees. We'll start here with your top local story.
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9: A red flag warning for parts of Northern and Central California will go into effect tomorrow morning. The National Weather Service upgrading what initially had been a fire weather watch for much of the Sacramento Valley and Northern San Joaquin Valley. The warning will be in place from 5 o'clock Saturday morning through 8 o'clock Monday evening. It is the first such warning of the year in the Sacramento area. Forecasters calling for strong winds, very low humidity, and above normal temperatures. Wind gusts could near 50 miles per hour, and daytime humidity levels could dip as low as 7%, with highs in the mid to upper 80s. The red flag warning stretches from Redding to south of Bakersfield, west of Vallejo, east toward Auburn, and it does include Sacramento, Stockton, Modesto, and Fresno. Your top national story, President Trump returning to the U.S. after 2 days of talks in China. CBS Linda Kenyon says the president spoke to reporters on Air Force One during his return trip.
12: The president says his talks with China's President Xi were very successful.
13: A lot of great trade deals, including over 200 planes from Boeing with a promise of 750 planes.
12: In addition, Trump says he discussed removal of what he calls the nuclear dust from Iran's nuclear sites.
13: The only one that can remove it is China or the U.S. We're the only ones with the equipment.
12: The president also said he made no commitment to President Xi on Taiwan, which China views as its own. Linda Kenyon, CBS News, Washington.
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0: California's gubernatorial candidates taking aim at Javier Becerra on the debate stage Thursday night. The debate in San Francisco happening just hours after Dana Williamson, a former aide to Becerra, and Governor Gavin Newsom took a plea deal on federal corruption and tax charges. She helped steal $225,000 from a dormant Becerra campaign account. Prosecutors say he was a victim in the scheme, he being Becerra, but rivals questioned his judgment, with some implying he's not so innocent. The leading Republican candidate, Steve Hilton, says Becerra shouldn't be in the race, but should be preparing his criminal defense. Becerra, who is leading in the latest poll, repeatedly said he did nothing wrong. He also quoted a U.S. Department of Justice spokesperson who said no candidate running for governor has been implicated in the scheme. The state of California modifying the details of its upcoming ban on cell phones in schools. KFBK's Dina Kodiak reports.
3: California was set to ban cell phones in all K through 12 schools, but now the legislation is excluding some classrooms. After concerns from school boards and administrators, lawmakers decided not to require an across-the-board ban. Lawmakers have now removed high schools from the legislation. The bill would have required every school to make rules banning students from using cell phones on campus or school trips. Those who oppose the bill say a single rule for all schools isn't fair because each district has different needs. They also say the bill would conflict with current law, which already requires schools to set their own rules about cell phones starting in July. Dina Kodiak, KFBK, Sacramento's News Radio.
0: Poison control officials continue to warn that wild mushroom poisonings are on the rise in California. Most cases have been in Northern California. Some are now in the Central Valley. The most recent poisoning happened last weekend with three people hospitalized after eating the poison mushrooms. Officials urge people not to eat shrooms found outside and say only store-bought mushrooms are safe. Nearly 50 people have been hospitalized since November. Four have died after eating wild mushrooms. Eight cases have been reported in the last 3 weeks alone. A California jury now expected to start deliberating in the civil trial pitting two tech billionaires against each other. Elon Musk suing OpenAI's Sam Altman and his top deputy, accusing them of betraying plans to keep the artificial intelligence lab nonprofit. ABC News legal contributor and Hofstra law professor James Sample says the burden of proof rests on Musk, the plaintiff.
7: Musk has the higher mountain to climb, and he actually has a preliminary matter that he must persuade the jurors of initially, which is to say the jury must find preliminarily that he brought this claim within the statute of limitations. There is a significant argument that this case was past the statute of limitations. If the jury finds that, they don't even need to get to the merits of the question.
0: Closing arguments were made Thursday. It's 4:06, and I'm Joe Michaels on the KFBK Afternoon News with Kitty O'Neill.
9: All right, thank you, Joe. And Sacramento is investing more than $5 million in safety upgrades for a one-mile stretch of Florin Road, identified as one of the city's most dangerous corridors. KFBK's Matt Pacini has more.
14: Following several fatal incidents, including a fatal hit-and-run last October, the project introduces advanced dilemma zone detectors that use radar to adjust traffic light timing aimed at reducing crashes caused by red light runners. Don Levitt works with Wavetronics, who makes the technology.
15: If they don't have enough time to come to a safe stop and they slam on their brakes, they run the risk of getting hit from behind. If they try to beat the red light and get through the intersection, they increase the likelihood that they might be involved in a T-bone or side-on accident. But both of them are equally as bad.
14: Levitt tells CBS 13 the technology uses radar to change the timing on stoplights and keep the light green when it detects drivers are going too fast to make it through the intersection. In addition to the new sensors, the city plans to enhance bike lanes, crosswalk signals, and sidewalks, with final funding approval expected from the city council soon. Matt Pacini, KFBK, Sacramento's News Radio.
9: All right, and that is the subject of your poll question today. So what do you think of this technology? Expensive, but they're hoping it will save lives. So, yeah, basically what it is this advanced dilemma zone detector. It's radar, and it apparently will keep a light green when it detects that drivers are going too fast to make it through the intersection. So what do you think? Do you like that idea or not? Yes or no, and why? #250 on your smartphone. Keyword is open mic. More of your top global and national stories here on KFBK News Radio, live everywhere on the iHeartRadio app.
16: from ABC News. I'm Mike Dubusky. President Trump is about to return to the White House after his trip to China and his summit with Chinese President Xi Jinping this week. ABC News Chief Washington Correspondent Mary Bruce.
17: Questions remain about what progress was made here. The president came to Beijing hoping to convince Xi to use his influence over Iran, one of China's closest allies, to open the Strait of Hormuz.
18: We did discuss Iran. We feel very similar to Iran. We want that to end.
17: But it's unclear if Xi agreed to pressure Iran.
16: The conflict in the Middle East is continuing to put a strain on prices here at home, with global oil prices closing the week up 3% on worries about a prolonged market shock if the strait remains shut down. Celia Monreal is a mother of five in Tyler, Texas, and says she's feeling the pinch at the pump and at the grocery store.
19: I guess the way that he sold that he was going to better the economy, I voted for Donald Trump, which I regret doing, which like a lot of people regret doing.
16: The CDC now says all the Americans who were on board that Dutch cruise ship that saw the Hanta virus outbreak in recent weeks are now all being held at the National Quarantine Unit in Nebraska. Two were transferred from Georgia today. ABC News medical contributor Dr. Alok Patel says none of the Americans are symptomatic, but a French woman is now in critical condition in the hospital.
20: Hanta virus can affect your heart, your lungs, and your kidneys. So treatment may involve mechanical ventilation, artificial bypass machines to protect the lungs and the heart. That's something called ECMO, which some people may refer to as an artificial lung. That's fluids, that's blood pressure support. That's everything to protect those vital organs.
16: Meanwhile, the CDC also tracking an outbreak of Ebola in the Democratic Republic of Congo. And Colorado Governor Jared Polis has granted clemency to Tina Peters, the former county clerk convicted in an election fraud scheme in 2020. 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
9: It's 410 now at KFBK, and Dana's going to chime in here shortly. We are monitoring a situation on I-80, which has been shut down in both directions around Pedrick Road in Dixon. And it looks like there was a standoff, right,
10: yeah,
9: Dana?
10: But now, it looks like it's going to be over here pretty quick.
9: The officers are catching up with the guy that got out of the car.
10: Hopefully a happy ending. It looks like that's the case. They may have used tear gas or something. I don't know. Yes, we did have a car obstructing traffic there. And, oh, my gosh, has it. We're going to kind of put everything else in the back seat for now. This is, again, on 80 near Pedrick Road. I'm not sure exactly which direction, but it was under the overpass there. Traffic, if you're going northbound, well, I should say eastbound, is going to slow down back there at Dixon Avenue, that area. And as far as westbound is concerned, right after 113, you're going to hit the brakes. And this is going to be with us for a while as they get this cleaned up, and it always takes forever. If you can use any other roadway, I'm looking around, you may have to find your own way around it, because this is going to be working. We have had experience with something like this. Works for a long time. So, again, this is all happening just as you try to get into the Dixon area or get out of it around Pedrick Road. So, watch out. Police activity causing a huge backup both directions there. You think a ticket for not wearing your seatbelt is the worst that could happen until you get in a crash. Suddenly, a ticket doesn't seem so bad. Click it or ticket paid for by the National Highway Traffic Safety Administration. Traffic on the 10s every 10 minutes, mornings and afternoons. 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
9: All right, thanks, Dana. Yeah, we do have at least 10 officers and a canine unit there over this guy who is now on the ground right under that overpass that Dana referred to around Pedrick Road and Dixon, although they have him, so eventually the traffic should start moving, but it is very much backed up right now. So if you're wondering what that backup is going in or out of that direction, but looks like they have a suspect in custody, so it should clear up soon. Let's get your KFBK weekend forecast.
11: Mainly clear for the rest of your Friday. Tonight's low 55 to 59, sunny, breezy for Saturday. The high tomorrow 83 to 87. Sunday, sunshine, the high 80 to 84. Monday's high 86 to 90. I'm AccuWeather's Andy Robb on KFBK, Sacramento's News Radio.
9: All right, 88 in Sacramento, 87 in Roseville, and we'll try to get your poll real quick here. We're talking about this new technology with radar will allow a light that is going to turn yellow and red to stay green if they can detect that there's a car that's not going to be able to stop in time. Apparently, there's been some fatalities at this stretch of Florin Road. You like the idea?
2: You know, if you're broke, you shouldn't be spending the money.
9: Okay, $5 million is what they're looking at for that one. #250 on your smartphone, keyword open mic. We'll get to more of your calls coming up here on KFBK. And also, our Sacramento Police Chief, Kathy Lester, is retiring. Today is her last day on the job. I had a nice sit down with her, so you'll hear some of that coming up on KFBK News Radio, live everywhere on the iHeartRadio app.
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9: Well, this is Sacramento's Police Chief Kathy Lester's last day on the job. I got to sit down with the retiring chief.
33: You are my last official sort of public appearance, so it's great to be here. This is a great way to end a very long and happy career. Thank you.
9: Well, Lester started as police chief in January of 2022, right out of COVID, and shortly thereafter had to deal with a mass shooting at 10th and K Streets.
33: So that's the worst mass shooting we have ever had. Worst shooting in Sacramento's history, and it happened when I had been on the job for about 3 months, and we had a total of 18 people injured. We're actually in trial right now for it, and so, you know, certainly we'll let the district attorney and his team, you know, do his thing on that, but I can tell you it was really, I think, a tipping point for Sacramento. We had been through the pandemic like a lot of major cities. We were not unique in that we saw violent crime just go through the roof, especially gun violence and shootings. And, you know, coming into the job, that was my priority, like figuring out how are we going to start bringing these numbers down. These are real people in our city. And, you know, when someone is injured, you know, from a shooting, from gun violence, it's not just them that's affected. It's their family. It's their neighborhood. It's that sense of safety. And, you know, our numbers, you know, were just so high. And so, as horrible as that incident was and how difficult it was for our community, for our businesses, I think for the first time in Sacramento, people across the board recognized the importance of trying to address that problem. And that became really very quickly my number one priority, was really bringing down gun violence, bringing down shootings. And I'm happy to say, you know, I know these numbers pretty well. In 2021, we had 256 people that were the victims of gun violence in our city. And, you know, 4 years later, we brought that down to about 130. So it's about a 50% reduction. Still, I mean, far too many people that are involved, but I really give credit to the men and women of this department. They have worked very, very hard, and we've done a lot of non-traditional things. You know, we're short-staffed. I mean, what big department isn't? But the reason I think we've done so well is the quality of our people.
9: And as for being Sacramento's first female police chief,
33: one of the things that's been remarkable to me, it's not probably that big of a deal to be the first lady, woman, you know, chief. It only took 172 years, but I can tell you that is very impactful on young women and on little girls, and the number of young women who have come up to me, you know, over the years. I guess I shouldn't be surprised, but I'm always surprised, and it's great to have conversations with people and, you know, make sure that, you know, you can do anything that you want to do. You know, you just have to be committed and have the heart for it. And I think sometimes people just need to hear that.
9: She retires after today. So what's next?
33: I've got some passion projects that I'm really excited about. There's, you know, we have such a great community. I've been here for so long that even though I'm transitioning out of this role, there's some things that I still want to do. And what's really nice is that I think I'll have a little bit more time to do those things.
9: And her farewell message.
33: First of all, Sacramento is a great community and we have great people here. And I want to thank them for all they've done for us. And I would say to them, please continue to thank and appreciate the cops out in the streets every single day, the dispatchers behind the scenes, all of the support people that make this department work and keep it running, and know that there are people here that their heart is to help our community and they should be appreciated.
9: That is Sacramento Police Chief Kathy Lester. Last day is today. She is a great communicator, by the way, and you can hear the whole conversation, which I recommend, at kpk.com. The afternoon news with Kitty O'Neill. All right, traffic and weather together, and Dana, we had a big mess on I-80 there by Dixon.
10: Yeah, but it's not as bad. I don't know if you remember the one we had 2 or 3 years ago where they just shut down the freeway forever. That does not seem to be what's happening now. And this report brought to you by the National Highway Traffic Safety Administration. Right now, I'm looking at, you know, the incident itself is 80 at Pedrick and Dixon. Looks like it's eastbound. Traffic is getting by, actually, in the number one lane there. So move on over to the left, but it's going to take it a while. Believe me, that's going to be eastbound. Westbound, the slowdown begins at 113, goes to the incident itself, which is shortly, in that same area there on Pedrick. Otherwise, downtown of the split, 26 minutes northbound Camp City, 10 minutes to Roseville on eastbound 80. Going to Elk Grove, 11 minutes there if you're on I-5, but about 15 minutes on 99. A 22-minute ride downtown to Folsom, eastbound 50. Northbound I-5, 27 minutes downtown to Woodland and downtown to Davis. Well, right now, getting to Davis is about 16 minutes. Beyond that, yeah, it's going to take a little longer if you're heading over to the, let's say, the Bay Area. You think a ticket for not wearing your seatbelt is the worst that could happen until you get in a crash. Suddenly, ticket doesn't seem so bad. Click it or ticket, paid for by the National Highway Traffic Safety Administration. Traffic on the 10s every 10 minutes, mornings and afternoons. 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
9: All right. Thank you, Dana. Let's check the weekend weather.
11: Tonight, mainly clear, low 55 to 59, sunny and breezy for Saturday. The high tomorrow, 83 to 87. Sunday, sunshine, high 80 to 84. And sunny on Monday with a high 86 to 90. I'm AccuWeather's Andy Robb on KFBK, Sacramento's News Radio.
9: 88 in Sacramento, and Roseville has 87 degrees. We've got business and money news. It is Kelly Brothers at CapTrust.
0: A mystery bidder has paid $9 million to dine with Warren Buffett. First of all, kudos to Warren Buffett for still doing this. He has stepped down, of course, for Berkshire Hathaway. He's 95 years old. He hasn't done this for a few years. But he's raising some money, and in this case, it's going to be split between the charity Glide, you know, the Glide Church down in San Francisco, and Eat, Learn, and Play, which is a foundation set up by Steph Curry and his wife. And Steph Curry and his wife are going to be at the lunch as well, but $9 million to dine with Mr. Buffett and Steph Curry. Market overall today, lower. A little bit of a tech pullback. No big positive headlines coming out of the summit. yield spiked a little bit, and that meant the Dow finished the week a little lower, the NASDAQ slightly higher on the week. Dow down 537, 49,526, NASDAQ down 410, S&P down 92 points at 7408. Gold down 120, 4560 an ounce. 10-year bond yield 4.6%.
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9: Well, a couple things to share with you. First of all, there's a big animal fair that's going on at the Bradshaw Shelter this Saturday, tomorrow from 11 to 3. And it is family-friendly, dog-friendly, and all kinds of stuff going on. Free pet adoptions, of course. But they're doing dog yoga with a shelter dog, so bring your yoga mat. They have centaur canine dog demonstrations, which are always pretty fun to watch. Lots of food trucks and local craft beer and vendors. So it's really a really big fair. As I said, it's family-friendly, and you can bring your dog on a leash. That is tomorrow, 11 to 3, free admission at the Bradshaw Animal Shelter on Bradshaw Road. And I think you have to park across the street, but I'm sure there will be signs. Something else, just because for folks that want this, I just want you to know it's available. If you need mulch for your home, there's a 6 Mulch Mayhem events in Sacramento and Placer counties tomorrow. And they go from 8 a.m. to noon, and they're giving you mulch. So it's, you know, if you need it, you need it. Why not go get it? So it's free until supplies last, again, 8 to noon. And I have all the places where you can go at KFBK.com, the Afternoon News with Kitty O'Neill. There's 6 of them. I can't list them all here right now. But if you're interested in some free mulch, I mean, why not? Check it out. Coming up, we've got more of your top stories, traffic and weather together. We'll also have some other very interesting stories for you today, like what's going on with the concerts and all the cancellations. We'll explain that, too. They call it Blue Dot Fever. That's ahead. 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
9: It's 4:30 now at KFBK, and good Friday afternoon to you. I'm Kitty O'Neill. Stories now trending. A longtime congressman calling it quits over redistricting. The future of Sacramento's X Street homeless shelter now in question. And the latest on the potential UC worker strike. Right now, traffic and weather together. Dana Hess in the KFBK Traffic Center.
10: 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And yeah, we had a police activity. This was 80 at Pedrick and Dixon, and it affected traffic in both directions. And apparently they have gotten the suspect out of the car and into an ambulance, and they're taking him out. We still see a lot of heavy traffic, of course, left behind. But again, it's eastbound 80 at Pedrick, I believe, is where the incident took place. Westbound traffic is looking better already, but eastbound is only one lane over on the left, so you got that to contend with for a while. You think a ticket for not wearing your seatbelt is the worst that could happen until you get a crash. Then a ticket doesn't seem so bad. Click it or ticket, paid for by the National Highway Traffic Safety Administration. Traffic on the 10s every 10 minutes, mornings and afternoons. Dana Hess, KFBK News Radio, 93.1 FM, 1530 AM.
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11: Mainly clear for the rest of your Friday. Tonight's low 55 to 59. Sunny, breezy for Saturday. The high tomorrow 83 to 87. Sunday, sunshine. The high 80 to 84. Monday's high 86 to 90. I'm AccuWeather's Andy Robb on KFBK, Sacramento's news radio.
9: 88 in Elk Grove. Eldorado Hills has 84 degrees. And Citrus Heights has 87. Your top story, a longtime Democrat congressman in Tennessee, Steve Cohen, has decided after serving his district for nearly 20 years not to run for another term. Cohen, who is white, says he's leaving Congress because the newly redrawn congressional lines have reshaped what had previously been a black majority district.
17: An African-American majority district has elected a white guy, and it shows that that district and the people vote and choose, as Section 2 of this Voting Rights Act gives them that opportunity. They choose the person that they think is the best, who represents them the best, who does the best job, who votes their positions, and who does the constituent services.
9: And redistricting efforts are currently underway in a number of southern states. Let's get more news with KFBK's Joe Michaels.
18: Kitty, UC workers have reached a tentative deal to avoid a walkout. KFBK's Dina Kodiak has the story.
9: A union representing healthcare and service workers across the University of California has reached a tentative labor agreement with the university system, avoiding a potential strike involving more than 40,000 employees. The proposed contract covers workers including custodians, groundskeepers, and food service staff. Union leaders say the agreement includes pay raises, healthcare cost protections, and a gradual increase in the minimum wage to more than $30 an hour by 2029. Union members are expected to vote on the agreement in the coming days. Dina Kodiak, KFBK, Sacramento's News Radio.
18: State lawmakers are concerned about the status of federal funding for the upcoming 2028 Olympics. An estimated $1 billion in federal funding is needed to make the Olympics a success, including that money for law enforcement and transportation. Some California lawmakers say the state's ongoing conflicts with the Trump administration could put the funding at risk. There's uncertainty about the future of a Sacramento homeless shelter after funding sources expire at the end of the year. KFBK's Matt Pacini has more.
15: The future of Sacramento's X Street Navigation Center hangs in the balance as the city's lease with Caltrans expires next year, and officials debate the best use of homeless funding amid a $66 million budget deficit. The shelter opened in 2021 under a nominal $1 per month lease, but federal rules now prohibit the low rates. Some council members question whether the location is appropriate, while others propose redirecting funds to alternative services or locations. Meanwhile, homelessness numbers have risen 13% countywide but dropped 20% within the city, even as state funding has been cut in half compared to previous years. Matt Pacini, KFBK, Sacramento's News Radio.
18: It's 4:34, and I'm Joe Michaels on the KFBK Afternoon News with Kitty O'Neill.
9: All right, thanks, Joe. 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
19: ABC News, I'm Mike Dabosky. Following his high-profile summit with Chinese leader Xi Jinping in Beijing this week, President Trump returns to Washington this evening. But questions remain as to whether he was successful in getting China to agree to pressure Iran on the Strait of Hormuz. Former U.S. Ambassador to China Nicholas Burns.
20: President Trump was right to press this issue. China has a lot of leverage on Iran. China wants the strait to open. It does not want Iran to be the toll keeper in that strait. And so now it's time for China to use that leverage. Whether they will or not, I'm just not sure.
19: The Centers for Disease Control now says none of the Americans connected to the outbreak of the Hanta virus on a cruise ship are displaying symptoms of the disease. The CDC also says the new outbreak of Ebola in Africa poses a low threat to the American public. And Tina Peters has been granted clemency by Colorado Governor Jared Polis. She's the county clerk convicted in a 2020 election fraud scheme. This is ABC News.
9: Your poll question coming up is about a stretch in Florin Road in Sacramento where there's just been some terrible accidents. Is getting something called advanced dilemma zone detectors to try to end some of those crashes involving red light runners. It uses radar to change the timing on the stoplights. So it would keep a light green when it detects the drivers are going just too fast to actually make it through the intersection safely. So do you like the idea to try to save lives, of course, is what this is about. It is $5 million for this particular area, is from what I understand, this stretch. What do you think? Do you like the idea of trying it out? #250 on your smartphone. Keyword is open mic. We'll get your thoughts ahead on KFBK News Radio, live everywhere on the iHeartRadio app.
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9: And it is 4:40 at KFBK as we get some traffic and weather together. Dana Hess in the traffic center is at Dixon. Slow down, working out better.
10: Traffic,
9: now?
10: Weather, police activity.
9: Everything.
10: We put it all in. All at the same price. Brought to you by the National Highway Traffic Safety Administration. Well, going through the numbers here, downtown of the Split, 18 minutes northbound Camp City. Going to Roseville, another 10 minutes gets you out to Douglas Boulevard there. Eastbound 80, Auburn Boulevard. Have a crash working there, no details. Downtown to Elk Grove, southbound I-5, 11 minutes. On 99, it's going to be 14 minutes. Downtown to Folsom, a 21-minute ride, eastbound 50 to Folsom Boulevard, 25 minutes. Downtown to Woodland, northbound I-5, southbound, by the way, we've got another crash. This is just north of Garden Highway, two vehicles in the center divide, no injuries. Out to Davis, well, 14 minutes, westbound 80, and again, the accident, well, the police activity was 80 at Pedrick and Dixon. They are getting traffic moving again, but it is highly affected, especially if you're eastbound. The slowdown begins quite a ways before Pedrick, and once you get there, you get pretty much down to one lane, maybe two, and ease through, and then you're good. If you're coming in westbound, the slowdown begins at 113. You think a ticket for not wearing your seatbelt is the worst that could happen until you get in a crash. Suddenly, a ticket doesn't seem so bad. Click it or ticket, paid for by the National Highway Traffic Safety Administration. Traffic on the 10s every 10 minutes, mornings and afternoons. Dana Hess, KFBK News Radio, 93.1 FM, 1530 AM.
9: And thank you, Dana. Let's check the KFBK weekend forecast.
11: Tonight, mainly clear, low 55 to 59, sunny and breezy for Saturday. The high tomorrow, 83 to 87. Sunday, sunshine, high 80 to 84. And sunny on Monday with a high 86 to 90. I'm AccuWeather's Andy Robb on KFBK, Sacramento's News Radio.
9: It is 88 in Sacramento. Granite Bay has 86 degrees, and we're talking about an expenditure from the city of Sacramento to try to mitigate some of these serious car crashes, especially this one-mile stretch of Florin Road between 24th and Munson Way. Apparently, it's one of the top five most dangerous streets. A 60-year-old man was killed by a hit-and-run driver. Two pedestrians have died along Florin Road. So what this is a kind of a radar technology where it changes the timing on the stoplight. So it will keep a light green when it detects that drivers are going to be going too fast to make it through the intersection safely. So it kind of adapts to the driving habit. So what do you think? You like it?
2: Why is our government thinking spending money will solve the problem? The simple solution is, yeah, spend money, hire more police.
3: I'd rather see that money go towards better enforcement, more police officers on traffic patrol. I drive that area, and I see crazy people. They drive up on the sidewalks. They go through the bike lanes. I don't know what their problem is.
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0: She could parlay that success into reuniting her successful girl band, the Pussycat Dolls, to go on tour.
1: Don't you wish your girlfriend was hot like me?
0: But they had to cancel the tour due to disappointing ticket sales. But it's not just her. Big names, Meghan Trainor, Post Malone. Also, artists having to cancel tours due to something dubbed Blue Dot Fever.
2: Blue Dot Fever is the new name for the music industry's core ticket performance for live concerts right now.
0: ABC's Mason Leith says it's hitting a lot of artists.
2: All announced that they are canceling parts of their upcoming tours recently because promoters, artists, fans, people all in the music industry have been noticing a sea of blue dots on the Ticketmaster seating chart websites.
0: You know, I think the first thing people might go to is, well, tickets are so expensive and you really got to pick and choose the artist you're going to go see. And although a lot of these are big names, I don't know. It seems like ticket prices might be prohibitive. What do you think?
2: Yeah, and I think there's a few factors that are colliding here right now, which is one, you know, ticket prices are very expensive. You know, there's no debating that. The average concert ticket this year is $144, and that's before fees, parking, gas, accommodations. So if you're a family with kids, maybe a family of four or five, I mean, you're speaking hundreds, if not thousands of dollars to go see a concert. On top of that, gas right now is over $4 a gallon nationally, and 84% of American adults are responding that they are worried about a recession. So I think all of these factors are coming together, and the American consumer is just doing the math and saying, hey, let's pull back from this sort of discretionary spending right now.
0: And Lee says shows themselves, the concerts are pricey to produce.
2: So one of the things that a lot of people, I think, maybe don't realize about the touring industry right now is that it is insanely expensive for artists to go on tour. They are spending hundreds of thousands, if not millions of dollars on these huge tours because they're moving around crew, people, you know, set design, you know, all of these factors come in. Gas is very expensive. So they need to be able to make a lot of money on these tours to recoup what they're putting into it. And so, you know, producers and artists have to be very honest with themselves. If they don't think that they can make back all of this, you know, gigantic sum of money that they're putting into a tour, they need to say, hey, we're going to be in the red here. Let's not do this right now.
0: So a lot of artists are looking to smaller venues. For instance, in Sacramento, Bonnie Raitt is choosing to play two nights at a new concert hall called Channel 24, which has a capacity of 2,150 people, which seems to be kind of a sweet spot these days. But for the Raitt concert, it sold out, and unfortunately, the resale tickets are over $300. 4:50, traffic and weather together. Dana Hess in the KFPK Traffic Center.
3: Now, Weezer is playing in my backyard shed next weekend.
0: Weezer
3: so,
0: is?
3: Yeah, but, we can accommodate about
0: Dana's.
3: Four people.
0: Okay.
3: 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And right now, downtown of the Split on northbound Camp City, you got slow traffic all the way through Midtown. And actually, speeds are picking up. It's about 16 minutes as you go 50 to 80. That's actually better than it was. Split to Roseville, 10 minutes on eastbound 80. Your trip to Elk Grove, southbound I-5, 11 minutes. And now about 13 minutes, southbound 99. These are great times. Downtown to Folsom, 21 minutes on eastbound 50 to Folsom Boulevard. 25-minute ride downtown to Woodland, northbound I-5. And out to Davis, it's 14 minutes, westbound 80. Again, if you're westbound, you're going further, you're going to run into heavy traffic there just past 113 all the way to Dixon Avenue there. In the Dixon area, we had an earlier police incident, I-80 at Pedrick. It was eastbound, but it affected traffic in both directions. Eastbound slowdown goes all the way back. Well, let's see where it is now to about, Dixon Avenue. So it's going to take a while for it to thin out, but it is doing that right now. You think a ticket for not wearing your seatbelt is the worst that could happen until you get in a crash. Suddenly, a ticket doesn't seem so bad. Click it or ticket paid for by the National Highway Traffic Safety Administration. Traffic on the 10s every 10 minutes, mornings and afternoons. 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
0: Thanks, Dana. The weekend forecast now.
4: Mainly clear for the rest of your Friday. Tonight's low, 55 to 59. Sunny, breezy for Saturday. The high tomorrow, 83 to 87. Sunday, sunshine. The high, 80 to 84. Monday's high, 86 to 90. I'm AccuWeather's Andy Robb on KFBK, Sacramento's News Radio.
0: 88 in Sacramento, Elk Grove, same 88 degrees. 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
5: Next week, get ready for the announcement of the biggest IPO ever. I'm talking about SpaceX. It looks like they are lining

0: up for a possible IPO date of June 12th. It would be the largest public offering of all time. It looks like they're going to be trying to raise about $80 billion. It would be listed on the NASDAQ, SpaceX going public. It would appear within the next month. Market overall today, down for the week. Overall, the market finished basically flat, but the S&P was slightly positive for the seventh consecutive up week for the S&P 500. Let's check the final numbers today. Dow down 530, 49,525. NASDAQ down 400. S&P down almost 100 points. Gold was down 120 at 45.60 an ounce. 10-year bond yield, 4.6%.
1: And our thanks to Kelly Brothers. Now a look at what's going on in the world of entertainment today with NBC's Jennifer Polsoni.
2: The Library of Congress is inducting new music to be added to the National Recording Registry for Preservation. Taylor Swift's 2014 album, 1989, among the 2026 class, with songs like Style, Shake It Off, and Blank Space. Beyonce's song, Single Ladies, also being inducted, along with Chaka Khan's reimagined recording of Prince's I Feel For You. Reba McEntire, Weezer, Ray Charles, also among the 25 selected for preservation. Dua Lipa releasing a tour film. The Grammy-winning artist announcing the Dua Lipa Live from Mexico film, spanning one night, filmed in Mexico City during her Radical Optimism tour. The project will be released in addition with a live album, which drops May 22nd. The concert movie will be released on YouTube May 21st. Soul legend Clarence Carter dead at the age of 90. Following a battle with cancer, Carter had a long string of R&B hits from the late 60s to early 80s, including classics like Slip Away, Strokin', and Backdoor Santa. And The Devil Wears Prada 2 and Michael competing for the top spot at the weekend box office. That's entertainment. I'm Jennifer Polsoni.
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2: What's going on, fellow sports fans? It's Andy West. Let's look back on this day in sports, May 15th. We'll start today way back in 1918, where Washington Senators pitcher Walter Big Train Johnson pitched a Major League Baseball record 18-inning complete game shutout. That's unbelievable, considering most pitchers these days can't go 9 innings. Not only did he pitch 18 innings, but the pitcher he defeated also was still pitching in the 18th, Claude Lefty T. Williams. He just happened to be on the losing end. Oh, and Walter Johnson also helped his cause in the 18th by getting a hit to send the eventual winning run to third base. Staying with baseball and incredible feats, today in 1941, Joe DiMaggio began his record-breaking hitting streak against the White Sox at Yankee Stadium with a single and an RBI. His 56-game hitting streak still stands today and has never really been challenged. The closest in modern-day baseball was Pete Rose in 1978 with 44 games. And let's wish a happy birthday to Emmitt Smith, born today in Pensacola, Florida, 1969. The Pro Football Hall of Famer won the Super Bowl 3 times with the Cowboys and is still the NFL's all-time leading rusher, a number that may be tough to ever reach.
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7: It's 5 o'clock at KFBK. I'm Kitty O'Neill with the Afternoon News. Stories now trending. A fire weather warning will soon be going into effect for much of the state. President Trump returning to the U.S. after his trip to China, and the Sacramento Unified School District's credit rating has taken a hit. Right now, traffic and weather together every 10 minutes. Dana Hess in the KFBK Traffic Center.
8: Yeah, we had a pretty busy Friday afternoon with a standoff at the Dixon area. This was between the police and some guy in a car, and I think they used gas or something to get him out of the car, and they took him. We still see the residue, if you will, from the incident in our traffic sensors right now. If you're going eastbound, that slowdown begins well before you get to 113 there, and if you're coming in on the westbound side, it's going to be very sluggish from just past 113 there in Davis. But it is cleared, and they're getting traffic moving, so hang in there. Traffic on the 10s every 10 minutes, mornings and afternoons. Dana Hess, KPK News Radio, 93.1 FM, 1530 AM.
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9: Tonight, mainly clear, low 55 to 59, sunny and breezy for Saturday. The high tomorrow, 83 to 87. Sunday, sunshine, high 80 to 84, and sunny on Monday with a high 86 to 90. I'm AccuWeather's Andy Robb on KFBK, Sacramento's news radio.
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